0: Magic Round. The Broncos legend will be eligible to return in round 9. To cricket, Ben Stokes has revealed his plans for the future, but they don't involve making a comeback ahead of next year's Ashes series. The former captain is happy in retirement and told a podcast he'd love to coach England one day.
1: I want to be a coach. Would I love to be coach of England one day? Absolutely. I'd love to be able to do that. Do I think it's going to happen? I don't know.
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4: Today in Townsville, mostly sunny with a top of 26, down to 13 degrees tonight, and tomorrow sunny with a high of 26 again. Similar conditions Friday. 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
0: Taylor's in Munsingbara. Mate, you weren't at Ladies' Day last weekend, were you?
3: Fortunately, no.
0: When's the last time you went to the races?
3: 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Ooh,
0: all right, hey, dust off the suit, mate. 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You're back there in 2026. Double pass, all yours.
3: 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Thanks so much.
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0: Good times and greatest hits at Townsville's Triple M. Hey, cinemas just popping off all over North Queensland since last Thursday's release of Spider-Man Brand New Day.
1: Maybe I'll never read this to you. Maybe I'm just writing this for me. And maybe that's my responsibility, to live alone with the truth. Because I'm not just Peter Parker. I'm Spider-Man.
0: Yeah. 10 out of 10 for me, and my son, my 7-year-old boy, Charlie, absolutely loved it. And in just under 6 days, it's less than a week old, Spider-Man Brand New Day has made $1 billion, with a B, dollars at the box office. Oh, wow. Someone at Sony Pictures is going to be moving into a bigger house very, very soon. In the meantime, I'll keep working to pay the bills with your good times and greatest hits. You two on the way before 11. And also the woman who sat down with Graham Norton on Channel 7 last night.
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0: Madonna at Triple M, the woman who sat down with Graham Norton for a tell-all interview on Channel 7 last night. If you missed it, you can stream the whole thing now on the free 7 Plus app. Lee's got your local news updates, and then it's another hour of good times and greatest hits with the king of Madison Square Garden, Billy Joel. And the guy who was charging $75 for a tour t-shirt earlier this year. And I'm the sucker who bought not one, but two. One for me and my ungrateful daughter. Ed Sheeran on the way. 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
3: Hi there, I'm Lee Jolo. Townsville bins won't be empty today after a crash involving a rubbish truck and a motorbike at Mount St John. Police are investigating what caused the web drive incident just before 6 a.m. A road closure has caused major traffic delays in the area while the rider was rushed to hospital with life-threatening injuries. We're hearing more about the return of Townsville's tip vouchers and its one-off curbside collection for hard rubbish disposal. 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
4: They're really easy to fold out on your curbside and yeah, you can fit lots of things in there, fridges, old washing machines, mattresses and so on.
3: James Cook University researchers say Queensland is home to some of the world's most accessible rare earth mineral deposits, with around half of Australia's reserves located in the state. The team is developing more environmentally friendly extraction methods to help grow Australia's critical minerals industry.
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5: Hey there, I'm Brett Thomas. An attack on a Melbourne defence manufacturer last July is now being investigated as an act of terrorism. The AFP saying it was potentially orchestrated by far-left extremists with anarchist ideologies. Detective Superintendent Anthony Hall says they have new images of the offenders.
6: At any time, we could be knocking on the door of this accused group. We know this is making some of the group quite anxious, as it should, because we're determined to bring them before the courts.
5: The Consumer Watchdog has launched an investigation into regional mobile phone coverage nationwide. The ACCC probe will last for 12 months and examine whether there's enough choice of providers. Over half of Aussie workers reckon they'll need a plan B. New research shows most expect their job will change over the next 5 years, with many also believing they'll have three or more careers. And the federal government has announced a renewable energy scheme expansion, with the cost of installing solar slashed for places like schools, factories and farms.
7: Research shows that regularly eating ultra-processed foods can increase your risk of developing type 2 diabetes by 53%. Search Diabetes Australia for more about the nation's fastest growing chronic condition.
5: Former league enforcer Aaron Woods feels for the Perth Bears' chance of attracting stars before they enter the NRL next season. Woods telling us while the PNG Chiefs can dangle the carrot of tax-free dollars to sign players, the Bears don't have that luxury.
8: That's the one that I feel sorry for, is the Perth Bears, because they had only just recently got a little bit of relief. And you got to remember, the players, it's further to go to Perth than Papua New Guinea.
5: It is. Yeah, and the Dragons have locked in rising star Loco Junior Pacifica Tonga until the end of the 2029 season.
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3: Today in Townsville, mostly sunny with a top of 26, down to 13 degrees tonight, and tomorrow sunny with a high of 26 again. Similar conditions Friday. 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
11: Yesterday it was all about Donna from Mount Louisa. She doesn't walk the mountain. Tis, tis, tis, Donna. Called her out yesterday. Call her out again. But she's still in need of a holiday.
12: We've been on one family trip in the last probably 10 years, so oh, wow. Yeah.
11: Where's the dream destination? Where do you want to jump on a plane to?
12: Somewhere like Thailand.
11: So good. Have a chang for me. What you're listening out for is when we play Phil Collins, Susu Studio, into the Chili Peppers' Other Side, into Katrina and the Waves, Walking on Sunshine. When we do it, 133353. 10 10,000 reasons to listen to Triple M while you work. Triple M's 10K triple play. Mm-hmm. He's Prince right now. Mm-hmm. Kiss. Mm-hmm. Triple M.

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Starts in a week and a half, the first live broadcast at Townsville Shopping Centre at the Alfred Street entrance. I don't know why I need to tell you that. There's not that many entrances. You'll find them. CK and Kate will be there Friday week. And there's like, I think there's like five or six of these Friday broadcasts. The big wheel's going to be there. You spin it. There's fuel vouchers, fuel vouchers, grocery vouchers, restaurant vouchers, Cowboys tickets. List goes on and on. It's all about giving North Queenslanders what they need because Cozzy lives

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0: good times and greatest hits at Triple M. Hey, if the Commonwealth Games have kind of rubbed off on you and you got some energy to burn, Karina on 133353, mate, you got the perfect thing.
1: Yeah, I'd like to let all the listeners know about the Sue Bell Triathlon this Sunday, the 9th at 5:30 a.m.
0: Where's it start from?
1: At Riverway.
0: Lovely. So, nice and fresh.
1: Yeah.
0: And then the cycle and the run, where's that happening?
1: The cycle is up Riverway Drive, so they're closing half the road, so it'll be a nice, flat, fast ride.
0: Great.
1: And then the swim, the big swim's in the river, the little swim's in the pool.
0: Yeah.
1: And run around the track of the Riverway.
0: Easy, yeah. Mate. Where do we go for details?
1: Townsville Triathlon Club website. Lots of cash prizes and merch prizes. We've got great coffee, bacon, eggs, friendly volunteers, and lots of people having a go.
0: Amazing, mate. Hey, good luck for the event, and don't freeze in the water. It's going to be fresh. Nah.
1: Can wear your wetsuit if you need.
0: Yeah, maybe pack a hot water bottle, Karina. Thank you for the heads up. Tom Petty around the corner and UB40's Red Red Wine. I reckon the triathletes deserve one or two of those, a red, red wine after their efforts on Sunday with Triple M.
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0: Yeah! Free pub feed. Thanks to the Bowley Barn. And I mentioned this earlier in the week, I saw a skip bin out the front. So either they've jumped on the Townsville City Council free skip bins at your house bandwagon early, or they got some renos happening. Riverview Tavern, Bushy Beach Tavern, Hotel Stewart, 133353. Your first question for the pub quiz today. What is the main ingredient in hummus? I love a hummus. Love a hummus. Got a particularly tangy one we're eating at home at the moment from Aldi, a sriracha hummus. Yum! What is the main ingredient of hummus? If you know, 133353, then get the next two questions right and we'll give you a $50 Lily White Hotel voucher only with Townsville's 102.3. 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
16: Good afternoon, I'm Lee Jollo. Police are investigating a crash between a Townsville Council rubbish truck and a motorbike this morning. Emergency services rushed to Webb Drive in Mount St John, with the rider sadly dying at the scene. Council's confirmed it's aware, with waste collection in the area pushed back to Thursday. A 70-year-old woman has been arrested and charged with murdering a 56-year-old airman in August 2023. She's facing the Brisbane Magistrates Court today. Police say investigations into the death of the man have been complex, with detectives conducting extensive and thorough inquiries into his health, care and treatment throughout his life. Griffin Neame will return from suspension when the Cowboys take on the Titans on the Gold Coast tomorrow night. But coach Todd Payton says Jeremiah Nanai will miss.
17: Strained his hamstring with 20 minutes to go. So a remarkable effort to finish the game. We didn't notice it in the box and just made aware of it after the game. He's going to miss a couple of weeks.
16: Sonny Luke will again start at hooker, with Reid Marnie to miss through concussion.
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18: Hey there, I'm Brett Thomas. Federal police are investigating an arson attack on a defence manufacturer last year as a possible act of far-left terrorism. Lovett Industries in Melbourne's northeast was targeted with graffiti and vehicles set alight. Victoria's Premier Ben Carroll says he's alarmed.
19: This is deeply distressing. I've had an initial advice that the Australian Federal Police have deemed this a terrorist attack. That is frightening for any Victorian.
18: The High Court has overturned a reduced sentence handed to a 17-year-old who murdered Brisbane woman Emma Lovell during a home invasion on Boxing Day in 2022. Now in his 20s, her killer had his 14-year prison term slashed by 60% due to his age and guilty plea, but that's now been thrown out. The latest NAPLAN results reveal one-third of Aussie students aren't meeting expectations in literacy and numeracy, and there are concerns for privacy and filming without consent after Kmart sold out of its $89 smart glasses.
20: Every load of laundry is a fresh start. 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
18: The Roosters will finally welcome back Lindsay Collins this week for their clash against the Bulldogs on Friday. He's been named on the interchange bench after missing several weeks due to concussion issues. Coach Trent Robinson says they didn't want to rush his return.
21: It was a pretty good couple of days after, but it lingered around, and so we took our time, did the tests that he needed to do, put a plan together, and he's back this week.
18: And in cricket, former England captain Ben Stokes denies he had a falling out with departed test coach Brendan McCullum.
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23: Mostly fine for the rest of today in Townsville. Tonight down to 13 and tomorrow fine with a high of 26. 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

0: Yeah, computers be having fun in the Triple M studio today. Tried to play out the pub quiz, as I always do after the news, but yeah, computers had another idea, so. Hey, take two, huh?
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0: Tracy from Alice River is here. Did you catch that first question just before the news there?
3: No, because I turned the radio off to ring.
0: All right, let's see how well you know your snack foods. What is the main ingredient in hummus?
3: It's chickpeas.
0: It's chickpeas. Well done. Question two. In a standard deck of cards, how many kings are there?
3: Four.
0: Four, yeah. What, hearts, queens, clubs?
3: And spades.
0: And spades. I was going to say the other one. All right, last question. What colour are the stars on the Australian flag?
3: White.
0: He's correct. Come on, Aussie, come on, come on. Oh, to be out Australian not to give it to you, mate. A free pub feed. Thanks to the Lily White Hotel Group. Well done, Trace.
3: Beautiful. Thank you.
0: Thanks for listening to Triple M, hey.
3: All the time.
0: Oh, that's what I like to hear, Trace. Good on you. Gnarls Barkley on the way. The guy who's touring Australia early next year, Bryan Adams. Carlos Santana, Rob Thomas, right now though. Smooth. Good times. Greatest hits. This is Triple M.

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0: Line one is ringing. Hello, you got Cliffo here.
2: How you going, mate? I'm pretty sure this is the three songs in a row, if that's correct.
0: Tim?
2: How you going?
0: You're too bloody early, mate.
2: Oh, mate, I'm on top of a roof, mate. Like, what are you on about? Like, I'm on top of a roof, so I'm like, well, I just heard it. I'm like, right, I better ring up because I don't know if I'll get through.
0: I hope you haven't climbed down from the roof and found your phone and interrupted your day just to make this call, mate.
2: Nah, mate, the phone's in my pocket. I'm still on the roof. Don't you worry about that.
0: Please focus on what you're doing. I don't want to be responsible for a fall today, all right?
2: No, mate. I'm way from the edge. Don't you worry about that.
0: Good man. Tim, you're too early, mate. Keep listening.
2: Yeah. Oh, no worries. Too easy. I'll talk to you soon, hopefully.
0: Fingers crossed. What are you listening out for? Is Phil Collins, Studio, in two. The Chili Peppers, other side. Into Katrina and the Waves. When we do them back-to-back-to-back, 1-3-3-5-3, there's 10K on the line with Triple M.
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0: It's been more than a decade between hits, but if you feel like you've heard that guy's voice before, Hozier set the world on fire with this song, Take Me to Church, angsty stuff, back in 2014. A bloke in the next 10 minutes who didn't wait 10 years between hits, Michael Jackson, the king of pop around the corner, and Pat Benatar next at Triple M.
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0: from back in the days when MTV played music, not shitty reality. 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At Townsville's 102.3 Triple M, the Townsville Game Fishing Club Billfish Challenge. It's back August 12 to 15. 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Back starting tomorrow. Frozen at the Civic Theatre runs over about a week and a half, so two big weekends. But the cast got actual, like, Elsa herself and Anna in the studio. If you missed it earlier this morning, Spotlight back on Frozen after one at Townsville's Triple M. Lee with local news first, though.
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15: Good afternoon, I'm Lee Jollo. A 70-year-old woman is facing court in Brisbane today after being charged with the domestic violence murder of a man in Ayr. Emergency services were called to an Alice Street home in August 2023 after the 56-year-old was found unresponsive. Police commenced an investigation due to the circumstances leading to the arrest yesterday. There's no rubbish being collected in Townsville today after a collision between a council rubbish truck and a motorbike at Mount St John. It happened just after the truck had left the Webb Drive depot with a police investigation underway. The male rider from Mount Louisa sadly died at the scene. New NAPLAN figures show Queensland students are falling behind other mainland states. Across every subject tested, a higher proportion of Queensland students need extra support to meet national benchmarks. The latest data also shows the number of students requiring additional help has reached record highs across almost every category. It's as the Kirwan State High School's been revealed as one of Queensland's most overcrowded.
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17: Hey there, I'm Brett Thomas. A corruption probe into negotiations with firefighters during Daniel Andrews' time as Victoria's Premier has finally been handed down. United Firefighters Union Secretary Peter Marshall exerted extraordinary influence during pay talks, but the IBAC report stopped short of labelling it corruption or recommending criminal charges. The New South Wales government has accepted all recommendations of a coronial inquest into the deadly Bondi Junction stabbing attack. Six people were killed at the shopping centre in 2024. The recommendations include improving mental health services and knife scanning law reform. Jetstar's adding another fee to bookings from next year. Passengers will now have to pay $25 for a domestic flight and $52 for international to use the overhead lockers. Chief Executive Steph Tully says you can still put a small item beneath your seat.
18: 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You only pay for what you need.
19: 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Over 300 Australians are diagnosed with the condition every day. Search Diabetes Australia to find out more.
17: The Titans will be out to put a dent in the Cowboys' finals hopes tomorrow night. Coach Josh Hannay says he expects their opposition to come out firing after being smashed by the Roosters.
20: Got no doubt after last week. Yeah, they'll come here really motivated, a lot to play for, you know, naturally. So, yeah, I'm ready for that.
17: Halfback Lachlan Ilias has been named to return for the start of Indigenous round. And Aussie golfer Cameron Smith has admitted he'd seek a return to the PGA Tour if LIV Golf collapses. The Queenslander's been one of the breakaway league's biggest supporters.
21: Batteries in bins cause fires. 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
23: Mostly fine for the rest of today in Townsville. Tonight down to 13 and tomorrow fine with a high of 26. 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
25: We've been on one family trip in the last probably 10 years, so oh, wow. Yeah.
0: Where's the dream destination? Where do you want to jump on a plane to?
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0: All right, if you want to jump on that Jetstar flight with Donna, you're listening out for Phil Collins' studio into Red Hot Chili Peppers' other side. To Katrina and the Waves. Walking on Sunshine, we call it Triple M's 10K Triple Play. 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

0: sunny and 25 degrees outside. We are walking on sunshine every day this time of year at Townsville's 102.3 Triple M, loving life in North Queensland and loving free cash money.
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0: Adrian lives in Curwen. Mate, you just set off the air working hard for the money. What do you do?
2: We'll call it a courier driver.
0: Okay. Hey, you guys, like, there used to be busy periods, I think. I feel like you guys are just busy all the time now.
2: I'm busy right now, actually. I'm just sitting on the side of the road.
0: All right. I'll wrap it up quick then and tell you that, yeah, you're the first one through, Adrian. So you're on the short list for $10,000, mate.
2: Love it.
0: That's a lot of packages.
2: That's a lot of delivery.
0: What are you doing with $10,000 should you win the major prize?
2: I'm going to the US at Christmas, so it'll be a big help.
0: Woo! Yeah, the exchange rate's not the best, is it? I think an Aussie dollar's buying about 70 cents or something over there.
2: Not that much.
0: Not even that much? Oh, God. All right. Well, we'll do what we can to get the cash so you can convert it to US dollars, Adrian. Congrats, mate, in the draw for the cash. Well done.
2: Awesome, legend.
0: Got a new one. CK and Kate with your next three winning songs tomorrow after 8:30 at Townsville's 102.3. Triple M, this is Lewis Capaldi.
3: I'm going on during this time. I fear there's no one to save me. This all or nothing really got away. You're driving me crazy.

0: Times and Greatest Hits. We are Townsville's 102.3 Triple M. And a real treat for the musical theatre lovers. A treat, I'm going to say, for the whole family. Because Frozen the Musical. Don't let it go. Grab it with both hands. It starts tomorrow night at the Civic Theatre. And I have a few of the cast here. Judy, who plays Elsa. Amy, who plays Anna. Guys, welcome to Triple M.
1: Thank you so much.
0: I'll start with you, Amy. This is very exciting because this is such a well-recognized show. It's a
1: 100%.
0: Well, it's a

0: that really did, like, it did amazing things for Disney. It's had the sequels and stuff like that. Disney have an amazing track record of taking their products and, you know, putting them on stage as live musicals. And this is no exception. This is played all over the world, and now it's going to be here in Townsville.
1: 100%. And it is just the most incredible musical. It is such a beautiful story. Our cast is incredible. We actually have some young girls in the cast as well, playing young Elsa and Anna, and they are just the most talented little girls you'll get to see. And I think it's really awesome for, as you said, the whole family, seeing people of all ages on stage. It's really fantastic.
0: I was going to ask you guys about that, because they say never work with animals or children. And I mean, I love all those, but that it'd be a completely different dynamic with little people around. But I know that, like, I've got kids who do dancing and singing and all that sort of stuff in this town. There's just so much talent out there, so I'm sure these guys are no exception.
1: They are incredible. They are the most beautiful, talented little girls I've ever met. They are fantastic. I can't promote them enough. They're great.
0: And Judy playing the role of, I mean, Elsa. I mean, she's such a loved character. I mean, no pressure, mate.
2: No pressure at all. Just honour. Just honour.
0: Just honour.
2: Yeah.
0: I mean, tell me about the show, how you found this whole experience. And tell us more, I guess, what Townsville's in for with this show.
2: Yeah, well, as soon as I heard the Choral Society was producing Frozen, I knew I wanted to audition and I knew I wanted to be Elsa. So very grateful that I am getting to be the Ice Queen herself. No pressure. Everyone in the world has heard the song Let It Go. But have they seen it live on stage? No, we want them to come along because it is next level to see it live.
0: You were saying off the air, you've actually seen Idina Menzel, not in this show, but she, of course, originated the vocals and all that for Let It Go and for the animation and all that sort of stuff. One of the most talented vocalists and musical theatre performers out there.
2: Oh, yes.
0: I mean, again, just another layer of pressure.
2: No, I don't feel the pressure because it's my take on the story. And but yeah, it's a beautiful story, Frozen. I think one of the reasons I love this movie and the musical so much, Disney is known for stories of true love and live happily ever after. This is one of those stories, but this is true love between two sisters. And I absolutely love that as a big part of the sisterhood in my life.
0: I like that. Amy, can we expect the whole, like, I mean, we've seen a lot of Choral Society productions before. Can we expect the whole box and dice again, like the live band and the lights and the showbiz and the everything we've come to expect?
1: 100%. And so this is my first show with the Choral Society. So when I was in the theatre and looking at the sets and the props and the lighting and some of the other things that you'll have to see when you come and see the show, I was crying. I'm known for crying in the show now because I just think everything is so incredible. The magic of this show is just grand. It is just phenomenal. Like, I cannot wait for people to see it because the Townsville Choral Society have put on such a phenomenal show. Our directors have thought of everything and it is just fab.
0: Oh, and haven't you got to take your hat off to just all the volunteers and the backstage staff and the directors 1,000%. And the producers and even Ryan who hooked this interview up. Like, they all work so hard and there's no show without those guys. Oh. So get your tickets. It starts tomorrow, runs through until August 16. Get your tickets now via the ticket shop. Amy, who plays Anna, Judy, who plays Elsa, I'm going to let you guys go. Break a leg and enjoy the show.
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22: 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It's not just any data, though. 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You can't stream Netflix out there. And it's timely, really. 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
23: 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Better than doing work at work.
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0: you ever listen to me on the radio and think I got a bit of a potty mouth? My old man used to sing a good fart. These days it's hard to grind, so you can blame Peter Clifton for all that. It's good times and greatest hits for your Wednesday arvo. Just come over a bit cloudy outside the blue block on Woolcock. No sign of the wet stuff, though. Good times, good chances of good times and greatest hits. J. Giles Band on the way and Amy Grant next. 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
2: I'm busy right now, actually. 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
0: I'll wrap it up quick then and tell you that, yeah, you're the first one through, Adrian. So you're on the short list for $10,000, mate.
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2: That's a lot of delivery.
0: Sure is, Adrian. I've 10K. Sounds all right for you, $10,000. You want to be listening tomorrow after 8:30 when CK and Kate drop the next three winning songs for Triple M's 10K Triple Play. My name's Cliffo. Done. Out of here for now. Early drive home with Lou and Josh. 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
16: Good afternoon, I'm Lee Jollo. Townsville City Council says it's working with police after a crash between a rubbish truck and a motorbike killed the rider early this morning. The incident closed Webb Drive at Mount St John, stopping other trucks from leaving the depot. It means collections planned for today will instead be completed tomorrow. Queensland Deputy Labor Leader Cameron Dick is calling for an inquiry into whether Special Commissioner for Regional Affairs Andrew Cripps used a personal email account to conduct government business. The state government is defending the Townsville-based advisor, insisting he's complied with public records requirements. Briefly, a 70-year-old woman has been charged with murder after a man died in air during 2023, and Cowboys coach Todd Payton says they won't take any risks with Reid Marnie, who's set to again miss through concussion.
17: Yes, that's specialist advice. It's his second concussion for the year. I know they're a fair way apart, but we've done the right thing, and he'll be right to play next week.
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19: Hey there, I'm Brett Thomas. The Energy Minister admits power bills are higher than the government would like them to be. Chris Bowen understands why Aussies are concerned about electricity prices.
20: The answer to that is to work hard every day to get them down. We're seeing progress on wholesale prices.
19: The High Court has overturned a reduced sentence handed to a teen who murdered Emma Lovell during a home invasion on Boxing Day in 2022. The original penalty of 14 years in prison has been reinstated. Her partner Lee says he's relieved.
21: I don't believe that 14 years was ever enough to start with, but I suppose I had to accept that. So to now get, you know, at least the 70% reinstalled is some validation that Emma's life did matter.
19: A long-running corruption probe in Victoria has found the United Firefighters Union secretary exerted extraordinary influence during a pay dispute with former Premier Daniel Andrews. But the IBAC report stopped short of calling for criminal charges to be pursued. And Jetstar set to slug passengers up to $52 for using overhead baggage lockers.
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19: Former league enforcer Aaron Woods agrees with Wayne Bennett that recruiting isn't a level playing field for the new expansion sides. While PNG can lure stars with the guarantee of tax-free money, Perth Bears don't have that luxury. And Woods says deals outside of playing contracts for chief players will also be exempt from tax.
23: They weren't clear on all the tax breaks. So I think the clubs sort of realised that their tax, they're for their salary, for what they're going to earn on the cap, but it's the third-party ones that a lot of clubs are scratching their head at. And look, clubs, they all receive the $4 million allowance. Yep.
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24: Mostly fine for the rest of today in Townsville. Tonight down to 13 and tomorrow fine with a high of 26. 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
1: Happy Wednesday, everybody.
2: Well, we've changed it this week to Wisdom Teeth Wednesday.
3: I'll allow it for one
2: week.
3: I will allow it. But what would Winston think about that?
4: He'd probably say something along the lines of...
5: At any rate, that is what we're going to try to do.
3: Oh, yeah.
2: I can turn my neck slightly now. We need more Winnie.
3: No, it's Wisdom Teeth Wednesday, mate.
4: Why would I get new Winston Churchill when it's Wisdom Teeth Wednesday?
3: Correct. So silly.
2: Because I'm not sure if anyone tuned in yesterday from getting my wisdom teeth out. And we found out I sprained my neck.
3: Which?
2: Wild.
3: I don't even know you could sprain your
2: neck.
3: Neither
2: did I. I thought it was like ankles and wrists.
3: And then I realised after talking about all the sprained wrists, I didn't know what a sprain was.
2: Yeah.
3: I've sprained my ankle.
2: Yeah.
3: You know what I mean? And that's sprain.
2: It's like go sprain then break.
3: Yeah, so apparently it's a teared tendon, a torn tendon.
2: Ligament, wasn't
3: or
2: it?
3: A ligament, something.
2: Ah, whatever. Hey, so my world's obviously rattled this week, like big time.
3: Yes.
2: With the wisdom teeth and the sprained neck.
3: You've had a rattling week.
2: Your world's about to be rattled.
3: Oh, great. Yeah. Why?
2: I've found something out about you.
3: Oh.
2: I've known it for the while, but the team is about to find out as well.
3: Yeah, so you've known this, but the team hasn't?
2: No. The team brought it up with me today.
3: Yep.
2: And I was like, oh, I remember him telling me that he sort of did this, but you never really went into details about why.
3: Oh.
2: I think there's a reason why.
3: Interesting.
2: Mm.
3: All right. Well, let's see.
2: We shall.
3: Well, we shall.
2: We shall see.
3: I'm intrigued. I'm intrigued to know.
2: You should be.
4: Cool. I'm in charge. On Triple M.

0: Every weekday, 2 till 4 on Triple M, it's Lou and Judge.
1: You weren't the greatest employee back in the day, were you?
2: In what sense?
1: Just like in general, just you as a person.
2: It depends on which job.
1: Okay. What's your favourite cup of tea, just out of curiosity?
2: I love, you know, just like a Bushels, maybe extra strength. Just your average
1: English
2: breakfast. Black tea, yeah, English breakfast.
1: That's cookies with it?
2: I love Bickies and tea, yeah.
1: Yeah, and you like making Bickies and tea for people, don't you?
2: Every time someone's at my house, they'll probably get offered Bickies and tea.
1: Okay, yeah, because we've had a little birdie tell us that when you used to work here.
2: Back in the day.
1: Yeah, you created your very own tea cart. And you would tell your boss that it was, you know, for morale, 3 p.m. would roll around.
2: Yeah.
1: And you'd want to go, you know, making cups of tea for everyone. You know, it's a good break during the day. But it was because you and, I'm not going to name the other bloke, were trying to pick up chicks. The tea cart pickup.
2: Can I be honest with you?
1: Mm.
2: I have zero memory of this.
1: Yeah, well, see, you've also told me this, but it was with alcohol. You know, the cart that comes around.
2: I think we're confusing companies, champ.
0: Oh.
1: Well, the person came down here yesterday and said it was you.
2: Did I work with them at Nova? Because that's where we do drinks carts.
1: Well, this is a tea cart.
2: And we do horrible tea cart.
1: You've told me that Ewan won't say his name.
2: My mate.
1: Now, yeah.
2: No, this wasn't here.
1: Well, we've been told, because you've told me before about your alcohol cart where you'd go around and see the chicks. What's up?
2: Okay, no.
1: Well, who's confused it with tea then? Well,
2: so hold on. I believe, but I was single then at Nova.
0: Yes.
2: I wasn't single when I was working here.
0: That's okay.
2: In 2012.
1: Okay.
2: And
1: did you do the tea cart or not? If you're doing a drinks cart, you're doing a tea cart as well. I don't put it past you. 3 p.m. rolls around. Chicks are single, you're single. Oh, hey, can I make you a cup of English breakfast?
2: We must have.
1: Yeah.
2: We must have
1: Apparently
2: done that.
1: It's a big thing there, the tea cart now, 3 p.m.
2: Fair dinkum.
1: Mm.
2: And me and Joff started that.
1: Yeah. I wasn't going to say his name, but now you have.
2: Well, I have. Well, I'd love to hear from him. Because
1: it's not him who called
2: him. I remember him and I going around potentially in our budgies doing this.
0: Oh.
1: I don't think that would fly. How long ago was this?
2: 2018.
1: Should do that around here, I reckon.
2: Don't know if it'd
1: fly. The tea cart.
2: I've also gotten a lot hairier. We definitely did do a drinks cart.
1: Yeah.
2: And we'd get, hey, how we go? Because there was a Friday drinks. We definitely did that. The tea cart.
1: Well, suppose this is the word on the street. The tea cart, 3 p.m.
2: Who's the mole?
1: Well, I know Cody's not here. Cody!
2: Oh, excuse me?
1: No, Cody's not the mole. She's the one who's been told.
0: We'll leave the mole if that's the whole point of being a mole.
2: Okay, it's someone in the office. Yeah, well, definitely at Nova this would have been a thing, 100%.
1: Okay. I'd like to bring back the tea cart.
2: I would love to bring that back too.
1: Yeah. I mean, we're on air. Someone would probably need to take over the tea cart for us.
2: I'd give up this to be tea cart.
1: Me too.
2: Back in the old days. Yeah. Old single, chopper charge with the little tea cart.
1: Naughty little boys. But I thought, 1-3-5-3, what hacks have you used to flirt?
0: Because
1: it's genius being like, you know, morale for everyone.
2: Oh, of course.
1: When you're just going around making cups of tea.
2: Of course.
1: While you're single. Okay. Meeting people in the office you didn't know.
2: Yeah.
1: Smart and from you, Archdale.
2: Well,
1: first smart thing you've done in a while.
2: There was some fly honeys. There was some fillies. And I mean, you know, cup of tea, couple of bickies. You're in.
1: Mm. Are you? Love to know your strike rate. Very not well.
2: Hey, it's a big fat donut, kid.
1: Yeah, 1-3-5-3.
2: We also serve those.
1: Yeah. What hacks have you used to flirt?
2: I like it.
0: Lou and Judge. 1-3-5-3 is the number. What hacks have you used to flirt? We'll take your calls next.

0: It is Lou and Jarch on Triple M. Give us a call on 133353. We want to know, what hacks have you used to flirt? Because we found something out from Jarch's past that he used to go around the office with a little tea cart at 3 o'clock with his mate, and that would be a strategy to try and chat to some of the ladies in the office that they otherwise wouldn't have met. It's pretty genius. So what hacks did you use? 133353. Jarchi refutes the claim, by the way. Refutes it. 133353 is the number. Get in touch.
1: I don't refute it!
0: Well, you do refute it. You said you didn't do the tea cart thing.
1: I just can't remember it.
0: Yeah, that's true. So I guess that's different to refuting. I guess that's different to refuting,
1: I
0: isn't
1: probably
0: it?
1: Definitely did it.
0: Okay, well... Either way, 133353 is the number. We will get to your calls next on Lou and Jarch.

0: It's Lou and Josh and Triple M, and 133353 is the number. We want to know, what hacks have you used to flirt?
1: Yeah, Josh in his single days used to have a little tea cart, or a little alcohol cart that he'd take around the office. Hey, ladies, cup of tea, lemongrass and ginger, English breakfast. Hey, you want a Bicky? Take this. Mwah.
2: Extra milk. Hey, it's all starting to come back to me.
1: Yeah, now he's back, the little milk boy.
2: You take your tea with cream. You know, like the tea.
1: Yeah.
2: Yeah, like American.
1: Like scones and scones and
2: scones of cream.
1: That's what I was sort of thinking.
2: I do a joke about jam as well, but I refuse.
1: It was Luke Minto who told Braun.
2: I see. Yes, this makes sense. Well, yeah, look, probably happened.
1: 100% it did. You dirty little dog.
2: You can't have a tea break. Better than people going down for lung busters. You know, hey, you know what? Stay up here. Have a cup of joe. Yeah. Especially the chicks.
1: Archdale. Okay, so what hacks have you used to flirt? We've got Shane.
2: Shane, talk to us.
3: Hey, guys. First of all, love the show. Keep up the good work.
2: Thanks, Shane. Appreciate it.
3: But, yeah, when I was a lot younger, I worked for a direct sales company. I don't know if you know Kirby Vacuums. I was office manager, and so, like, reps would do demonstrations at houses. And at the end of the demonstration, if the customer was interested, they'd call up to negotiate a price or, weekly payment or something like that. And the idea was to make them feel like the customer was getting a really special deal. So the representative would call me and sort of beg me to do this price for the customer. And because direct sales is a lot of coming and going, so to speak.
2: Yes.
3: Representative. So there's a lot of young, attractive young girls.
2: Yep.
3: So I guess I used that hack a little bit. When they asked me for the special price for the customer, I'd say to them, look, I normally wouldn't do this, but if you let me take you out for dinner, we could probably work something out. And that would keep that quiet. They wouldn't tell that to the customer, but...
1: Oh, I don't know about that one, Shane. I feel like that does not fly, mate. I don't think that flies in the workplace, Shane-o. I reckon that one's a big fat no, Shane-o. Whoa, Kyron. Kyron, Kieran.
4: Okay. Mummy, daddy, how's it going?
2: Son!
1: Tell me yours is above board and better than Shane's.

0: please.
1: It's no teacup.
2: All right, better than Shane's. Sometimes when I go to Burley Pav, I dress up just like Judge does and like a cowboy, boots, scooting, hat, everything. And people come up to me and say, am I from the country? And I go, yeah, I'm somewhere from like Goondiwindi or Toowoomba.
1: Corin, are you not from the bush?
2: I go out there a fair bit.
1: I asked you a question. Are you from the bush?
2: No, I'm actually from the GC.
1: I love it.
3: Yeah.
0: Yeah, you little wannabe cowboy.
1: Oi, Corin, cowboys are in, mate. I don't blame you.
0: Yeah.
2: Yeah. I just say I'm Judge's cousin as well. Just to make it up.
3: That helps.
1: So, you need the cowboy thing because we're not good lookers in our family, right? So,
0: oh, you got Hot Will.
3: Hot Will, your brother.
1: I've got a Hot Brother. That's true. I do have a Hot Brother.
3: Tell him that you're Hot Will's cousin because technically you still would be.
1: Can I just say something?
3: Yeah.
1: Corin's a little more wholesome.
0: Yeah.
1: A little more wholesome.
0: Shane.
3: Yeah. You personally not far away on Triple M.
1: Let's go.
4: Yep. Certified chaos merchants. Triple M's Lou and Jarch for your early drive home.
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3: Yes, it is. And give us a call on 133353. What are we playing next?
0: You vs. Lou. You vs. Lou.
1: Oh, you turned those too loud. Is that you? That's a joke.
3: What joke was that?
1: You know how we think that you're stitching us up, that the intro to You vs. Lou is really loud?
3: Convoluted. It's a convoluted joke.
0: 133353.
1: It's a convoluted joke.
0: Yeah. If you want to verse me, give us a call.
1: Hyper convoluted.
3: Yeah.
1: That's fine.
3: Yeah, the number's 133353 if you want to play You vs. Lou. It's as simple as that. Get on the phones.
1: It's convoluted.
3: It's just convoluted.
1: It's too convoluted.
3: I'm Lou and Judge. I'm Triple M.
1: Convolu and Judge.

0: Lou and Josh on Triple M. And we've got a $100 voucher to Red Rooster with $10 whole roast chickens Monday to Wednesday only at Red Rooster, Australia's favourite roast.
1: Well, you're dead right.
2: Now we've got last day to get it.
1: True.
2: It's Wednesday.
0: Wednesday.
2: Until next week.
0: Until Monday.
1: Ben. Hey, Ben.
3: Mum, Dad, how are you?
1: Very well,
2: hey,
1: son. How are
2: you? Been behaving?
3: Very good, thank you.
1: How's school?
3: Very good, thanks.
1: Hey, good boy.
2: You ever had your wisdom teeth out?
1: Have you, actually, yeah.
3: Nah, I haven't.
2: Okay. Well, I'm getting one out on Friday, if you didn't know.
1: If you didn't know.
3: Good luck with that.
2: Thanks, mate. All four. Two are infected.
3: Should have done it on Monday, a couple of days off.
1: Yeah, exactly.
2: Well, I'll still get Monday off, don't you worry.
1: A heap of days off. Ben, mate. You versus Lou. I'm going to read the questions. First to answer gets the point. There is no need to buzz in, my friend. Are you ready to verse one of the great trivia fiends of all time?
3: Ready to go.
1: Lou, trivia fiend, are you ready?
2: Yes.
1: Last day of the wisest owl known to man, Louisa Daldana. After this, you're buggered with the you versus Lou. All wisdom, out the window. What type of race is the Tour de France?
2: Cycling.
1: Correct.
3: Cycling.
1: Which airline has announced it will charge people for carry-on?
2: Jetstar.
1: That's correct, Ben.
2: Oh, so he jumped into the phone.
1: Yeah, because he's over the phone. Who played the role of Freddie Mercury in Bohemian Rhapsody?
2: Rami Malek.
1: Correct. Christopher Reeve, Henry Cavill, and David Corenswet.
2: Superman.
1: Giving it to Ben.
2: Oh, get down, Ben.
1: Giving it to Ben. The Pope's visit to Australia is set to clash with which sporting grand final?
3: Oh, grand final.
2: NRL.
1: Ben got it. Who wrote the famous diary during World War II?
2: Anne Frank.
1: Correct, Lou. Who was Jennifer Garner famously married to between 2000?
2: Ben Affleck.
1: Giving it to Ben. There's a glass and a half in everyone. There's a glass and a half in everyone is a slogan from which famous brand?
2: Glass and a half.
1: Think about it. Yum, yum, yum, yum, yum.
0: Glass.
2: Kit Kat.
3: Weeping.
2: Milk. A2.
1: If you had to, if you had to bury someone who helped a golfer, Cadbury. It's very irrelevant. It's bad for me, but anyway. What is the primary ingredient in gnocchi?
2: Potatoes. Potatoes.
1: Which country has the longest coastline?
2: Australia, New Zealand, South Africa, England, Ireland, Wales, Italy.
0: You don't think of this as a coastline.
2: Jakarta,
0: place.
2: Bali, China,
1: it's Canada.
2: Tokyo.
1: For all!
0: Oh, my God.
1: Okay. Okie dokie. Who has scored the most points? Which team has scored the most points ever in an NRL game?
2: Roosters.
3: Or Roosters.
1: No.
2: Panthers.
1: Ever.
2: Tigers.
1: Keep naming.
2: Broncos.
3: Yeah.
1: Keep going.
2: West Tigers.
1: Illawarra.
3: Dragons.
2: Sure, Dragons.
1: Correct, Ben. 1935.
2: Been there, done that.
3: Yeah, good.
1: Mate, that's you earned your chook. You earned your chook.
0: You earned your chook today.
1: You earned your chook and your chips, kid.
3: Thanks, legend.
0: Lou and Josh and Triple M. How long should you replace every... How often should you replace everyday items, I mean to say?
2: Ooh,
0: find
2: I don't
0: out
2: know.
0: Next.
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0: Okay, so this is the game today.
1: Yep.
0: It's how often should we be replacing everyday items? So many everyday items last far longer than people realise, while others should be replaced much more often for hygiene, safety or performance.
1: Ooh, I see. Okay. This will be intriguing. I reckon I'm going to be bad at this.
2: Sonny, I think I'll be useless.
0: Okay. Well, let's dive in. A pillow.
1: Once every couple of years.
2: I'm going to say once a year.
0: Okay.
2: Sleep on it every night.
0: It's every 1 to 2 years. So guess what? You're both right.
1: Holy dooly.
0: You're both
2: Can
0: right.
2: I be honest? I've had my Tempur pillow for, I reckon, 2 or 3 years.
1: Louisa, I've had pillows for seven.
2: Yeah.
0: Yeah.
1: Okay.
0: It's one all. You both got it right.
1: All right.
0: Underwear.
1: Oh, mate. Hold on. Are we guessing what it should be?
2: Yeah.
1: And we're not saying what I do?
2: No.
1: Okay.
2: Because yours would be age 14.
1: Hey, Lou, I've got undies from early 20s.
2: Yeah.
1: That's, 15 odd years.
2: You wash them. I reckon they can last 5 years.
1: I'm going to say three.
2: I'm going to go five.
0: It's every 6 to 12 months.
1: That's insane.
0: Filthy animals. Well, yeah, because repeated washing and daily wear eventually weaken fabric and stretch elastic. Everyone knows that.
2: Yeah. If they break, I guess you throw them out. But I've got my sturdy pair rotate.
0: Technically
2: joking.
0: Closer, but I can't give a point to either of you.
1: You have to. I was closer. Surely it's closest.
0: Fine. Jarge gets the point.
2: Woo! No.
1: Yeah, that's how it works.
0: Towels.
2: Every 6 months.
1: Every year.
0: This can't be right. Every 3 to 4 uses.
1: three to four uses?
2: Sorry, you mean like using it?
0: What do you mean? Of course, using it.
2: No, but like have it. Yeah, I know that, guys, but like using it for 6 months, then throw it out? Or like does it mean washing
1: it
2: yourself
1: every three to four times? Uses. Yeah.
2: Yeah, so washing yourself 3 times. But that can't mean throwing it out.
0: Well, it means replacing it.
2: That means washing it, I'm sure.
0: Moist towels can quickly become a breeding ground for bacteria and mildew.
2: Yeah, that's washing it.
0: Oh, yeah.
2: Not throwing it out.
0: I guess so.
2: Oh, then I'd say every, 2 to 3 washes.
1: Well, we've got the answer.
0: Well, you've got the answer now, so.
1: Is that one?
0: It's void. Toothbrush.
2: Every 4 months.
1: Josh? I'm going quarterly. Every 3 months.
0: It's every 3 months.
2: Well done.
0: Josh is in the lead. A shower loofah.
1: Oh, loofah. Oh, yeah. Like a bloody thing. I reckon every 8 weeks.
2: I'm going to go 4 months.
0: Every 4 weeks.
2: Oh.
0: God. Who's that, Josh, again?
2: I suppose you're washing your body, yeah.
0: Wow. Yeah. Well
2: done, Josh. Still clean, Maybe we're just grubby.
1: Oh, I am grubby.
2: Mm.
0: House slippers.
2: I'm going to say...
1: It depends on whether you sock up or not.
2: Yeah, they could be... I'm going 6 months.
1: I'm going every year.
0: 6 months, Lou gets the points.
2: But like, then what if you buy expensive ones?
1: What, get Ugg boots every 6 months?
2: That's what I mean. Ridiculous.
0: Yeah, but regular use causes sweat. Oh, let me just get that game show music back
1: on. It's my favourite music.
0: Yeah.
2: Get them dirty and wear them for 2 years. I don't care.
0: Okay. One more. I'm calling this the decider.
2: Yeah?
0: Because it's my game. Because it's my game. Kitchen sponge.
2: Oh, every week.
1: Every month.
0: Every 1 to 2 weeks, which means that Lou is the champion.
2: What's up, you dirty little boy?
1: No!
0: And you were having such a good week, too, so this has completely ruined it.
1: This has rattled it.
2: Sorry, mate.
1: That's fine.
2: I'm a clean little girl, you grubby guts.
1: That's correct.
2: Who's a little grubby guts?
1: Me.
3: 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Certified chaos merchants. 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
1: And way less of the same songs on repeat. Wake me up
0: before you go. 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
12: Good afternoon, I'm Lee Jollo. A 70-year-old woman has been arrested and charged with murdering a 56-year-old airman in August 2023. She's facing the Brisbane Magistrates Court today. Police say investigations into the death of the man have been complex, with detectives conducting extensive and thorough inquiries into his health, care and treatment throughout his life. Townsville's rubbish bins aren't being collected today due to a crash between a rubbish truck and a motorbike near the council depot at Mount St John. The 40-year-old rider from Mount Louisa died at the scene, with the forensic crash unit investigating. New figures have revealed Queensland children are needing more help in NAPLAN than students in other mainland states. The data shows years 3, 5, 7 and 9 students are falling behind their peers in reading, writing, numeracy and literacy skills. And Townsville Council says its back-to-basics approach is working, with new data showing a surge in community satisfaction for performance and service delivery.
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14: Hey, I'm Tessa Randello. Starting overseas, Donald Trump claims a lot of progress has been made to open the Strait of Hormuz.
15: Could happen. Tomorrow is the next day. A lot of progress has been made. What? And they called me and they said, please, let's talk. They want to talk. The funny thing is they never mention that. They always say, we're not talking.
14: But Iran's foreign ministry says talks between the country and Oman are positive to get safer routes of passage through the strait. Back home, the energy minister says energy bills are higher than we would like in a speech at the National Press Club. But Chris Bowen added that claims nuclear could fix the issue are from a fantasy world. Nearly one in five Australian native species are at high risk of the F5 bird flu strain. An assessment finding penguins and dolphins are among the 400 species that could suffer severe reduction. And a SpaceX rocket is just hours away from crashing into the moon. The object about the size of a school bus will collide this afternoon and is expected to make a new crater. It poses no threat to Earth.
16: Research shows that regularly eating ultra-processed foods can increase your risk of developing type 2 diabetes by 53%. 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
14: The Roosters won't be thinking about last week's historic win when they played the Bulldogs on Friday.
17: You carry on a positivity from it, but you definitely refocus on opponent and get ready to play Canterbury on Friday night. It's pretty simple.
14: Coach Trent Robinson there, and Pope Leo's Sydney visit is set to collide with the 2028 NRL Grand Final. It's understood rugby league officials and the state government are in talks over the events, with concerns police and public transport networks will struggle if both take place on the same day.
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18: Mostly fine for the rest of today in Townsville. Tonight down to 13 and tomorrow fine with a high of 26. 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

0: Yeah, hour of power on the way, isn't it, Jarch?
1: Well, it's you and me, mate. Lou's gone somewhere. She's not back.
0: A sprained neck.
1: There you are, mate. Hey. Oh, just holding your phone up. No, welcome.
2: Excuse me, Jack.
1: Welcome, mate.
2: It was our accountant.
1: Oh, perfect, yeah. Lou. Oh, well, that's fine then.
2: I said, hey, sorry, mate, I'm on air. He goes, oh, sorry, Lou.
1: Completely fine then, mate.
2: Hey, guys.
1: If it was the accountant.
0: Yeah, it was the accountant.
2: Well, should I duck back out then?
1: Yeah, maybe.
2: Okay, see ya.
1: Hey, great to be back. Listen.
2: Wow, also, I just went to pee, and I was like 3 minutes. That felt like a minute and a half.
1: It was 2.5 minutes.
0: Yeah, so you paid. If you paid for 3 minutes, that was too much time.
1: I remember too much time, buddy. Maybe we said you got 2.5 minutes.
2: So I was about 20 seconds late?
1: Yeah.
2: Oh, that's play on.
1: Oh, yeah. You got 2.5 minutes. You know what I'll do? Go out, spark one up, do a wee, speak to the accountant.
2: Went downstairs and got a coffee.
1: Yeah, got plenty of time.
2: Got a wrap.
1: Had a game of Sudoku.
2: Yeah, went to Peter Alexander, got some PJs as well. Beautiful.
1: Kicked off the Lord of the Rings trilogy. Yeah. I saw you sitting back there.
2: Watched 2.5 of them. Still got the third
1: good,
2: to go.
1: Mate. Hey, give us a thought.
2: Don't.
1: You've earned, you deserve it. Don't. Where's that brain going?
2: What am I thinking? What am I thinking?
1: We won't worry.
2: No, I've got it. When you're renovating and doing a bathroom, yep. I keep seeing a lot of mishaps on TikTok where they haven't, like, waterproofed. Someone's done it at home. And they haven't waterproofed, like, when they're putting the tiles down, so then you're just going to get mold behind the walls. So it's just a quick fact and a PSA for everyone out there renovating. Just make sure that you know, waterproofing your mold, check, because otherwise you will ruin your house.
1: Reno tips from Dale Din.
2: Yeah.
1: New segment alert.
2: Yeah, so just keep that under your hat. Tips and tricks don't always come free.
1: Waterproof your bathroom.
2: Yeah, there is a 101 renovating for dummies. From LDD. So
0: I think that is a free tip. You can get that tip kind of freely.
2: I believe you cannot.
1: Yeah. Anyway, if you haven't waterproofed your bathroom, you'll be as rattled as this next person. Seriously. Anyway, I'm not going to say another word about it.
2: Okay.
0: You're not going to?
1: Nah.
0: Really?
1: It's rattling.
0: Just some rattling stuff next.
1: Okay.
0: Well, look, I'd love to press play on the song, but my accountant's calling. Stephen. Lou, it's just that button just there.
2: Thanks,
0: if you could just
2: mate.
0: Press that for me. Okay. Thanks, Lou. Thanks, Lou. Triple M, it's Lou and Judge. Yeah, anyway, Steve, so the accounting and the...

0: Lou and Jarch on Triple M for your Winston Churchill Wednesday.
1: Yeah, we're talking rattlings, Lou. Prank rattlings.
2: We're pranksters. Well, you're more of a prankster than me.
1: Yeah, that's true. You've had your fair share. Biggest prankster in here.
2: LP with the old fireball.
3: Old LP when we started with the fireball.
0: Apple juice. It was apple juice.
1: Sure it was, champ.
2: Fireball.
1: I'll drink you LP. Well, I wanted to talk to you about a little prank that happened, a woman's prank on her boyfriend that backfired a little bit. When a stranger becomes an unexpected target. So basically it was a prank. You just yawned?
2: Sorry.
1: And it made me yawn.
2: You got it too.
4: Oh, no.
2: It's addictive. Okay. Not addictive. What's the word?
0: Infectious.
2: That's
1: infectious.
2: The one.
1: Anyway, a prank. It was meant for one person. She ended up getting someone else. We do have a bit of audio about it, if we can play that LP.
5: Oh, sorry. I thought you were my boyfriend. I'm so sorry.
1: I love it. It's such a good sound to scare.
2: I mean, it was like a cute little old woman.
1: Yeah, you'd be the old woman. So good. She was hoping to do that to her boyfriend, but she got an unsuspecting target.
2: Sorry, mate.
1: Lou.
2: Can't help it.
1: Seriously? Oh, no. That is so annoying.
2: I'm not trying to do it on purpose.
1: Oh, my God.
2: Just don't look at me.
1: Well, you keep your. Am I boring you?
2: Kind of.
1: Yeah, fair. Well, I want to spin my yarn about this. What happened to me the other day.
2: Oh, you did it to me.
1: So, Lou is. When I'm in a car park, we usually get there similar times, you know what I mean? And she comes, if you yawn, mate. So Lou will come into the car park. I can always tell, she's fart.
2: No.
1: I can always tell that it's you because I can hear the boom, boom, boom, boom, boom of the music. In your car. She plays her music so loud, I'm like, Lou is coming into the car park, I can tell.
0: And she's known for hitting her car horn aggressively as well,
1: yeah,
0: right?
1: Yeah, correct, and annoying people. Anyway, Lou, I was in the car park, and I heard the music, and I go, you beauty. I know she was close because we'd seen each other on the road.
2: We're
1: literally
2: crazy.
1: Passing the road. I go, that's got to be Lou. So I get behind my ute, and I'm waiting for you. I'm just waiting, and I'm like, you beauty, I can't wait to get this shit out of my heart. I'm like, yes, yes, yes. I hear the car turn the corner. I go, you beauty. And I go, jump out like that. And it was just a bloke and his wife in a different, in like a sedan, completely different car. And so I pulled out of the prank. I go, right. And
2: you
1: I start walking around my
2: bench.
1: Car like I'm a mechanic. And I start kicking the tires just and like checking the bumper. I'm going, oh, yeah, no, that's all good. And I'm just sort of looking, didn't look at them because I couldn't bear the shame. You yawn again. I go back around the other side of the car and I pretended to like check out my car to hide the fact.
2: I think that's good. You committed to the bit.
1: I know, but
2: you know?
1: But they must have known when I come out like, ah! And then just pulled out halfway and then went around my car.
2: I'd love to get the CCTV of that.
1: Oh, I would hate that. I would hate it. It would be so embarrassing.
2: Oh, the prank went wrong, mate.
1: Well, that's what we were thinking. 133353. When did you prank the wrong person?
2: Yeah.
1: Or even when a prank went wrong.
2: You know what I mean? Gone wrong.
1: Just pranks gone wrong. What have you done? You know, a lot of people buy those fake lottery tickets.
2: Or the whoopee cushions?
1: Yeah, well, classic. Yeah. If anyone's from the 1950s and calls up about a whoopee cushion.
2: I used them in the 90s.
1: I know.
0: 133353. When did the prank go wrong? When did you prank the wrong person? Lou and Jarch, take all your calls next.

0: Lou and Jarch on Triple M, 133353 is our number. We want to know, when did you prank the wrong person?
1: Yeah, because a lady pranked who she thought was her boyfriend, ended up scaring an old lady.
2: And it went like that.
1: Correct. I pranked what I thought was Lou. It ended up being a couple in a vehicle. Wasn't Lou. So we wanted to know from you guys, who did you prank wrong?
2: When did the prank go wrong?
1: Yeah, that'll do. Dean, talk to us, mate. When did the prank go wrong?
3: Oh, prank went wrong, mate. We had a party at my mate's house, and we're all outside, and he had some young rookie cops that lived below him as well. Anyway, we're all outside having a great time. He thought it'd be a funny idea to take a number two in the peg basket.
1: Right.
3: Don't know where he was going with this. He's done this, and we've slowly turned the peg basket around so it was sitting above these young cops.
1: So Hills Hoist.
3: Yeah.
1: Yep.
3: Anyway, we were waiting for them to do something. And anyway, they could smell it. So they were looking everywhere. We were just laughing and carry on. For some reason, they got the flashlights out. The young female copper, she put her hand up in the peg basket without even looking.
1: Oh.
3: She looked at her hand and we've got, oh no, we're done here. She didn't say a thing. Moved the peg basket, washed her hands and let the party carry on.
1: No way.
0: What?
3: Oh, my.
2: Oh, that's a good sport.
3: She took it like a champ. I don't know how we ended up where we did. It just went that way.
2: Okay.
1: That's great. No, you saying that's a good sport sounds like you and a bunch of friends want to get together and play shit in the peg basket.
0: It's a great sport.
1: Oh, that's a good one.
2: No, that's
1: what
2: I
1: mean. Oh, right.
2: I love that game.
1: Gotcha. Travis, talk to us. When did the prank go wrong?
4: Oh, we were out on the town one night and we were going from one pub to another and my mate was busting to go to the loo and he likes to stay real neat and primer and proper. And anyway, when he'd gone in, I flew around the corner and into the bathroom and grabbed a handful of water out of the sink and threw it over the roof of the cubicle.
1: It's a classic.
4: Mate, this bloke's going off his nut, and I've walked back out, and here's my mate coming out of the handicap toilet.
1: Oh,
4: Some random.
2: Oh, you've done it to the wrong bloke. Ruined his chinos. Made him look like he'd pissed himself.
1: That's great. I love this.
2: These are great.
1: Love this.
2: Colleen, when did the prank go wrong?
5: Oh, well, it went terribly wrong on a night shift working in a constabulary that wear blue uniforms. Thought my boss was coming down in the lift. Doors opened. I jumped in and went boo, and it wasn't him. Earned the nickname Casper.
2: Casper.
1: At least you're a friendly ghost.
2: Yeah. Great.
1: Thanks, Colin.
2: Oh,
0: here we go. We've got Michael. Last one.
1: Michael, talk to us. When did the prank go wrong?
6: Yeah, I was on the plane coming back from Colombia with my wife and I went to the bathroom and then she thought she'd scare me so she went to the bathroom after me and when the door opened she went, rah, at me.

0: in the morning, and then when we got off, the guy just stared at her.
1: Really? Oh. Not happy, Jan. Jet lag.
2: No. Snoozer.
1: Thank you, Mike. So
2: thanks, good. Mike.
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6: Townsville's average unleaded price today is around $2.06 a litre, while some servos are selling it as low as $1.91. 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
1: Well, it is, isn't it?
2: Book talk, book talk.
1: Talk to me.
2: You know how book talk's like a trend on TikTok at the moment?
1: Is it?
2: It's like if you know, you're part of book talk.
1: What, like a book club?
2: You're obviously not part of book talk.
1: I don't go on TikTok.
2: No, you don't. Actually, I've been scrolling reels more too now lately, actually, King.
1: I'm a real man.
2: But no, this is real life book talk. So a bookstore has assigned, what?
1: Real life book talk. Hmm. Just like people going to bookstores reading books.
2: Literally.
1: Okay.
2: Normal life.
1: Okay, talk to me.
2: So there's a South Australian romance bookshop called Fiction and Friction. They had to put up a sign saying, please no dry humping on the couches. Don't ask or do, because two teenage customers kept coming into the store and were kind of like, you know, sort of dry humping on each other. And then she'd be like, please stop doing that. And then she'd hear like,
1: nah,
2: kissing and cuddling.
1: How bad are kissing sounds?
2: Keep it PG, guys. You're in a bookstore. I get it. It's a romance store, but keep it PG, please.
1: I've got PTSD from being in paddocks. When you go to house parties or something back home and you'd be in paddocks and everyone just roll their swags out and you'd hear the people kissing in swags.
2: Hookup and like, zone.
1: That was the hookup zone.
2: My hookup zone in the, city was more bookshops.
1: Buddy, have you been going to Fiction and Friction?
2: It was me.
1: Buddy.
2: Yeah.
1: You stopped going there. No.
2: No, it wasn't
1: too
2: me.
1: Too much.
2: I wish I was a teenager. Oh, those were the days. alas, I'm much older now.
1: Yes, you are.
2: So we were going to call the bookshop.
1: Yeah.
2: And pretend to be the kids and sort of, have a bit of.
1: We'll just say, like, chit-chat. Can you please come back?
2: Yeah. But the bookshop's closed on a Wednesday.
1: Right.
2: Which is a wild day for a bookshop to be closed. Maybe young kids and that's their day they couldn't be in school or something.
1: It's an odd day to be closed, but hey, it's your business. You run it how you want.
2: Yeah, Fiction and Friction. Maybe she's doing her own Fiction and Friction on Wednesdays.
1: Oh, well, then she wouldn't be doing Friction if it was fiction. She'd be non-fiction Friction, which is real-life sex.
0: Like real-life book talk, sort of.
1: Real-life book talk, exactly.
2: We'll never know.
1: Like reading a book.
2: We will never know. Yeah. But I thought we could call up other bookstores.
0: Ah.
2: This is in Adelaide.
1: Okay, what? Pretend to be the teens.
2: Yeah.
1: So pretend to be this little mob
2: the
1: going
2: kissy,
1: around and say,
2: crew.
1: Listen. Fiction and Friction, not accepting us anymore. What are you? Are you okay with some canoodling?
2: Yeah. Can we cuddle? Can we kiss?
1: Yep. Can okay.
2: We're dry hump.
1: So we're pretending to be displaced lovers searching for a new bookshop.
2: To cuddle them.
1: To dry hump in.
2: And cuddle.
1: Dry
2: hump.
1: Yeah, it's kind of assumed, I guess, if dry humping is involved, I'm sure there's probably hugging involved.
2: Yeah.
1: You know what I mean? I don't think it's like you're a salmon with both your arms by your side, just looking directly into each other.
2: I don't know how
1: you've dry humped in the past. Just two people planking.
2: I've never dry humped.
1: Just
2: what do you mean?
1: Oh, I will. It's the radio
2: show,
1: not the podcast. Mm. So I'll dial back.
2: Good.
0: Lou gets away with too much on this show, doesn't she?
1: So much.
0: Because you can't quite get
2: there. No, you're not allowed to.
1: Correct. Anyhow.
2: After 2, 3 p.m. as well.
1: Well, let's do it. Let's call them next.
2: Okay.
0: Lou and Jarch and Triple M.

0: It is Lou and Josh on Triple M for your Winston Churchill Wednesday.
1: We've just been talking about the bookstore that had to put up a sign saying no humping because there were some teens dry humping on the couch. And she put up a sign saying, please, no dry humping on the couches. Don't ask or do. So they were kissing, sort of cuddling, and then she had to tell them to stop, and then they returned that exact week doing the same thing. Keep it PG, please.
2: Keep it PG, please.
1: So we're going to call some bookshops in South Australia where Fiction and Friction is.
2: We're going to pretend to be a couple.
1: Yeah, pretend to be a young
0: couple.
2: Well, I don't know if we are a tuple. Do we have to be a tuple? Can we just not be an early 20s couple?
1: Yeah, look, I'm doing my normal voice.
2: Correct. We were developing characters in the break there, and it felt weird.
1: Yeah, I didn't like yours at all.
2: Well, that's actually who I'm going with.
1: Oh.
2: Well, shit. Great. Okay, well, let's do it anyway.
1: Okay, so we're going to call a bookshop. Let's call see if we can cuddle and kiss it there.
2: Yeah, we are.
3: This is speaking.
1: Hey, how you going?
3: I'm good. How are you?
1: I've been better. So me and my partner.
2: I'm here. Jenko.
1: Sorry, that's Jenko. We love Fiction and Friction. You know the bookshop in South Australia?
3: Yes, I believe so.
1: Yeah, we used to go there all the time. We kind of like reading together, sort of like maybe my legs are laid over his or we're holding hands while we're reading.
2: They had sort of couch facilities that would accommodate for that sort of thing.
1: And we were just wondering, do you guys have couches that we can come and read our... We're reading The Hobbit at the moment.
2: But we are more into sort of fantasy smut, you know, A Court of Mist and Fury and A Court of
1: that one.
2: Wings and Ruin. Do you have a place where we could sit, read together,
1: cuddle,
2: you know, closely? Because they did ban us because we were getting a little too close.
0: Okay, he hung up.
1: Oh. Damn it. No one likes us.
2: Hurtful stuff.
0: Should we go one more?
2: I want one more.
4: One more.
0: All right.
4: Let us hump in a bookshop.
0: Okay.
1: Humpsy.
2: Hey, I'm liking this character development, mate. Mine's getting weirder and weirder.
1: You're so weird.
5: Now I'm getting like this. Yes, we love it.
1: Every time you say a book, I go.
6: Hello, it's in Prince Amelia speaking.
7: Hi, Prince Amelia. How are you?
6: I'm good. What can I do for you today?
1: I'm here as well. I'm his girlfriend, hi, Sandra.
7: Hi, I'm just calling. To basically, just a quick one. Do you have any reading facilities within your shop?
1: Like a couch.
6: Not really. We've got a little bench, but no couches or anything like that.
7: I could do. It's just we've been reading at Fiction and Friction, and they've stopped us basically coming in to
1: too
7: read.
1: Too much dry humping.
7: Yeah. So would there be any chance of us coming in there reading? We're into our fantasy smart, like A Court of Frost and Starlight.
1: Yeah, love that one.
6: We don't really have much fantasy, and we don't really have like a space for people to sit down and read, unfortunately.
7: Bumzo. Okay.
6: Yeah, sorry about that.
7: That's right. Thanks, Mato.
1: Thanks.
6: Oh, good. Okay, have a good day.
7: Bye, Heather.
6: Bye.
7: Bye, Heather.
1: What was that, Jack? It was on, man.
2: Her name wasn't Heather.
1: Yeah, I was like, where'd you get Heather?
2: I don't know.
1: Oh, they were good.
2: So no, okay, no bookshops allows it.
1: Yeah.
0: That's a shame.
2: Hurtful stuff, isn't it?
1: Dry hump at home.
2: Oh, well, keep it at home.
0: Yeah, Lou and Josh on Triple M. Let's check the Instagram next.
2: Yeah, we might as well.
0: Yeah.
8: Yep. Certified chaos merchants. Triple M's Lou and Jarch for your early drive home.
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0: It's Lou and Judge on Triple M. And oh, what? That time already?
1: I tried to do.
2: Oh, tomorrow's when, Thrust Thursday.
0: Yeah, but you can't be thrusting.
2: I won't be able to thrust.
0: Sorry, mate. That's... Oh, have you got a cheering sound effect, mate?
3: Yeah, I do.
0: Surely we've got some form of... Yeah! Yes!
2: Nah.
0: Yes!
2: Nah.
0: So, oh, I'm so happy.
2: Nah.
0: Beautiful, no thrusting, but why don't we finish off Winston Churchill Wednesday or Wisdom Teeth Wednesday with a bang? Because, Lou...
2: You've got the DM.
0: Because of all your complaining, we've received a few DMs. So Lily's in the wars. You know, you vomited on the podcast. You've got your bloody thing, blah, blah, blah. Here's some DMs. Sounds like Lou needs a concrete shake.
2: Oh, give it a bone.
0: Little teaspoon,
2: give it a rest.
0: A little teaspoon of cement would be great, actually. Sending love, Spewiza.
2: There we go. Someone's being nice.
0: We've just got Spewy Louie.
2: Oh, yeah. That was me back in my university days.
0: God bless
2: you.
0: God bless you, Spew Spew.
2: Okay, so now I've got a new nickname.
0: Vomdaldin.
2: No.
0: A lot of them are Spewy related, being because you spewed in the show, remember, buddy. We've also got someone who's sent a little photo, what I believe is their spine with six screws in it.
2: With, same as me.
0: With the caption, simply and succinctly, harden up.
2: Everyone's
0: see you tomorrow.
2: Tolerance is different.
0: See you tomorrow.
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2: Hey, I'm Tessa Randello. A third of Aussie students are not meeting expectations. The latest NAP plan results showing 1 in 10 students need extra help to catch up. But there has been some improvement in numeracy scores among kids in years 5, 7 and 9.
3: We're going to fix the curriculum to make it simpler and easier to teach. A lot of teachers and principals have told us that the first couple of years of the maths curriculum can be complicated and difficult to teach.
2: That's the Education Minister, Jason Clare. Businesses and farmers will soon be able to take advantage of the Renewable Energy Scheme. Energy Minister Chris Bowen making the announcement at the National Press Club. The New South Wales government has accepted all recommendations of a coronial inquest into the deadly Bondi Junction stabbing attack. Six people were killed at the shopping centre in 2024. Briefly, 80 new cases of H5 bird flu have been recorded across the country today, and overhead luggage on Jetstar flights is going to cost you next year, the airline introducing charges.
4: Did you know that diabetes is Australia's fastest growing chronic condition? Over 300 Australians are diagnosed with the condition every day. Search Diabetes Australia to find out more.
2: The Titans expect Zane Harrison to be up and running by the time preseason rolls around. The halfback suffered a high-grade hamstring injury in the side's loss to the Warriors over the weekend.
5: It's early days, but it's a significant hamstring injury. So, he's got a fair journey in front of him to rehab and recover from that.
2: Coach Josh Hannay there ahead of their clash with the Cowboys tomorrow night. And News Corp says the NRL is seeking $100 million for a possible 20th team to enter the league.
0: Batteries in bins cause fires. 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
6: Mostly fine for the rest of today in Townsville. Tonight down to 13 and tomorrow fine with a high of 26. 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
1: Queensland, it's knockoff time. From the Bruce to the M1 and everywhere in between. We've got two blokes ready to join you. Ben Dobbin, Elliot Lovejoy. Wherever you are across this great state of Queensland, this is Triple M's Rush Hour with Dobbo and Elliot.
9: A show live out of Queensland for every single Queenslander. Wednesday afternoon is here, the 5th of August. Ben Dobbin, hello mate.
10: Don't be all chirpy. Hello Queensland.
9: Would you want me to come back miserable?
10: Well, you should be because you let the team down for the last 2 days.
9: No, I already have guilt. You know I have guilt and you know what you're poking.
10: Too bad. On my hands and knees I crawled.
9: By yourself.
10: By myself.
9: You had friends.
10: Keep this show floating, and you decided, because you had a little man flu.
9: You want to release the actual truth?
10: You had man flu.
9: Monday tried to come to work, blocked by people that didn't want to get sick, which I understand.
10: But, mate, this is a big office. Yesterday, you were sick.
9: Yeah. I was unwell.
10: 2 days off.
9: Yeah. No, I'm back.
10: It's noted.
9: You whinge when I'm not here. You whinge when I am here. What do you actually want from me, Benjamin McIntosh Dobbin?
10: Not to call me by my full name, thank you.
9: Mac's a nice nickname. Today on Triple M's Rush Hour, just after 5 o'clock, in fact, international comedian, one of the greats, he's in Brisbane tonight, Jim Jefferies is stopping by.
10: Good man, Jim Jefferies.
9: Funny guy.
10: Very funny man. Funny man. We're going to talk with Blake Green a little later as well. Cowboys take on the Titans tomorrow night. But while you've been away, I come up with many an idea. This one, I'm not 100% sure you're going to be on board with, but too bad. We're going to the Ecker and we're competing in a competition. And I've made an executive decision as the leader of this show that you and I are going in against each other in a cooking comp.
9: Just for the record, Friday you said, oh no, you're the captain. What's happened since then?
10: You took 2 days off because you had man flu. So you have given up the right to lead. You're a follower.
9: You're a wolf. A sheep is the follower, you peanut. No, the wolf leads from the front.
10: You've got the bad wolf in you. There's a good wolf and a bad wolf. You've gone and lent on the bad wolf.
9: What are you out of interest?
10: Good wolf.
9: I thought you were going to say the big dog. Anyway, whatever you signed us up for, we'll get ready for it next. The Ecker, yes, kicks off soon. We'll dive into it right after this on Triple M.

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1: It's the biggest competition ever.
2: I love competition.
1: Bigger than a premiership. Bigger than an Origin decider. It's the Rush Hour's Ekka Lemon Butter Challenge.
2: We are now fish rivals.
1: Dobbo.
2: It's all in the lemon zest.
1: Versus Elliot.
0: Mine will be better than yours.
1: Versus Georgie Parker.
3: There's a lot maybe going against me.
1: For the biggest prize ever.
2: The $15 in the big sash you get. Champion lemon
0: butter.
2: Is it
0: only 15 bucks?
2: Mate, it's not about the prize money. It's about the pissing rights.
1: Who will be the
2: lemon butter champion? So, Elliot, Lovejoy, while you were away, I made the executive decision, as you just heard from the opener, to nominate yourself, myself, and the great Georgie Parker in a three-way battle to crown the ultimate champion of the Lemon Butter 2026 R&A Grand Champion. Now, Lemon Butter, I know it's a very obscure spread.
4: Old person
2: it's not
4: spread.
2: Like it's not like a chutney or a relish. But it's lemon butter. And it's a highly coveted and sought-after award. And we are going to be entering
0: whom?
2: Lemon butter. This Friday, we've got to have our selections in. And we will be judged on Saturday morning. And the winner will be announced between the three of us next Tuesday at the Ekka. Now, I'm not quite sure, but what is your lemon butter skills actually like? Have you made lemon butter before?
0: This is what I don't like about it, because you've purposely signed me up for something you know I can't do. I haven't cooked for 10 years, and I'm not one of those people, your missus does the cooking. We just don't cook. I'm a microwave meals guy. I wouldn't know. No idea. I've never baked. Actually, I've never baked anything in my life. Do you bake it?
2: I don't cook it. You stir it. You've got 2 days to figure out how to do it.
0: If this goes ahead...
2: Yes.
0: The one thing I do like about it is because you've stitched me up royally, and I understand that. If we were to do it, and I was to win, it would be one of the great underdog stories, much like Cool Runnings.
5: Some people say you know them can't believe Jamaica, we have a bobsled.
2: The one you're not Cool Runnings.
0: No,
2: you're not.
0: I wouldn't compare myself.
2: Do not compare yourself to that.
0: No, I'm Rocky.
2: You're not taking on Ivan Drago either.
0: You are my Drago.
2: No, you're not. Stop the comparisons. It's a three-way cooking battle.
0: Well, Georgie's
2: none
0: no
2: of
0: chance.
2: Us have ever cooked lemon butter before in our life. That is on my hand on my heart. I have no knowledge of cooking. I am a dreadful cook.
0: You get AFL players over to your house and cook for them during the week.
2: I don't know don't start telling those kind of stories that are untrue. You know, and we're not going down that road today.
0: Is Wagga Neil going to help you or...?
2: I'm in
0: because I want to win.
2: The break hasn't done you any favours, has it?
0: It's brought me back instilled confidence, and I want to beat you. Yeah, of course I do it.
2: Okay,
0: and
2: so this Friday, can you just commit to that you are going to have a jar of lemon butter ready to be judged at the R&A and you've got to have it ready by this Friday?
0: When have I ever committed to something and not done it?
2: Plenty. Do you want me to talk about your mullet, or are we going to leave that one out for the moment?
0: I did grow a mullet.
2: Yeah.
0: Just... chopped it off on Friday because it was getting warm. Yeah, we'll do it.
2: Lemon butter. Are you happy with my selection? I could have gone anywhere, but lemon butter.
0: You could have done wood chopping. You could have done the strongman competitions. You could have done anything that was fun, and you chose...
2: Well, you wouldn't have won any of them.
0: ...the oldest competition. This, per age, we will bring this bracket down by 60 years per entrant.
2: How old do you think I am?
0: Well, you're 50. I guarantee there's a 110-year-old that takes us out year after year. The Ekka, we will be there next Tuesday, broadcasting live Triple M's Rush Hour, and we will have your next lot of tickets today as well. We'll rip into that at 5 p.m. on Triple M.

0: Live across Queensland on Triple M, the Rush Hour, you're Dobbo and Elliot. Ecker tickets just after 5 o'clock today. And also Jim Jeffries, he's playing in Brisbane tonight. He joins us on Triple M's Rush Hour at 5:10 this afternoon.
1: All right. I'm pleased you're back and I'm pleased you're well.
0: But good to be here.
1: There is a area of our lives that we need to address. And if our friendship wasn't as solid as what it was...
0: I would have ill feelings towards you.
1: No. I would absolutely wipe you from my friendship group over what's happened. Now, I just want to give everybody some context. What happened is your behaviour triggered me on Saturday, and I don't like being triggered from previous events. And 133353, please weigh in on this. So, a little over 2 weeks ago, you reached out to me and said, hey, listen, I've got a Saturday night off.
0: Let's fix the timeline. It was actually 3 months ago, but keep going.
1: It wasn't 3 months ago. But you are a mad Newcastle Knights supporter. The Knights are playing the Broncos.
0: Yep.
1: You have a night off from calling. You're close to your brother who just recently got married. You said to me, can you get me 2 tickets to the game?
0: Yep.
1: Now, I'm a Broncos member, but first and foremost, family comes first. They always get my 2 seats. But if not, I said, you could have them. You accept that?
0: No, that's not how it played out.
1: I said, yes, you could have them.
0: I'll respond after.
1: Yeah, you could have them. So my daughter, Ava Catherine, who's 18, rang me last week and said to me on the Monday, hey, Dad, you haven't got 2 seats for the Newcastle Knights game. I said, well, as a matter of fact, I do, family first. So then I rang the Brisbane Broncos and I said, listen, you haven't got 2 seats? And they said, yeah, sure, we've got 2 seats. So the 2 seats that I committed to you getting, why you could have paid them yourself to start off with, and not used me, I went and made, through my contacts, to get more free tickets for you. You accept all this so far?
0: Some of it.
1: Yeah. What, I didn't get you 2 tickets to go to the game?
0: You did, yeah.
1: Thank you. So it was to my absolute surprise when you sent a selfie of yourself on Saturday night at the game.
0: Mm.
1: And I'm like, oh, those tickets, you were practically on the halfway line.
0: Yep.
1: And I'm like, well, the seats I got you weren't on the halfway line.
0: Tucked away in the corner, huh?
1: And so what you said, and I will say this now, being a fan of Suncorp Stadium, not a bad seat in the house, but not for our snobby mate Elliot. I went and put my nuts on the line, made a contact, got tickets off the club using up some of my credits to give to you, which you could have done yourself. You chose not to use them and then went and purchased tickets yourself for you and your brother because the seats weren't good enough. You're out of touch, you're ungrateful, and you absolutely don't respect your teammates because even if you didn't like the seats, just lie. Just say they were great seats and buy them. But no. You had to say no, they were rubbish seats and you had to buy them yourself.
0: Now you've burnt through 5 minutes of our time. Can I have a quick writer response, please?
1: Go.
0: That's not how it played out.
1: Yes,
0: Ben Dobbin, this is what happened. 3 months ago, and I still have the receipts, I asked you.
1: Show me them.
0: Show me the 3 months. Before you butt in, I asked you, I said, the Knights game, I'm actually taking that day off, any chance, obviously mad keen Knights fans, if not all good, I'd like to buy good seats because it's my brother's birthday. I know your seats
1: are not a bad seat in the house.
0: Let me finish. I know your seats are on the halfway line. I asked you a month out, yep, all good. I asked you a week out, yep, all good. Then the week of, you said, oh, good, you're being coy. Then I get the email, let me finish.
1: No, that's not true.
0: The email tickets through that are tucked away in the corner. And again, I appreciate you did it for me. I'm blind as a bat. I can't see in
1: corners. You don't wear glasses?
0: Can I finish my point?
1: You don't wear glasses.
0: Can I finish
1: my point?
0: You're
1: not blind if you wear glasses.
0: Can I finish
1: my
0: point?
1: Don't wear glasses.
0: My brother's birthday, the tickets weren't great for what I wanted for him, so I bought 2 seats on the
1: half. It's not a bad seat in the house.
0: Ben, can you shut up for 1 minute? I bought tickets on halfway to make it special for him. You did say initially many times I could have your members

0: seats. If you'd said from the outset, hey, if my family want them, I'm going to take them off you, I would have bought better tickets way back when. So whilst I appreciate you, my friend, I'm not undervaluing you here. Yes, I was just taking a word for bond, which clearly means piss. 133353. Let's go to the phones.
1: Is Elliot in the wrong for using me to get tickets when he wasn't good enough he bought his own? Or am I being a prima donna?
0: Well, I think there's elements of prima donna in both of us.
1: No,
0: if I'm going to be
1: 100%. Because I just bought you tickets. I got
0: your
1: tickets.
0: You didn't buy me anything. You got them from the club for free.
1: Yeah, but what do you think? That comes at a cost.
0: What? You get one less minute with Ben Hunt on a Tuesday afternoon.
1: It comes at a cost. When you call in a favour, everything has a price. You took me for granted.
0: Oh. 133353, producer Cardi's just typed in. You're both privileged. That's also fair. But in this scenario, who's the bad guy? It could be both of us. We'll take your calls and settle this next on Triple M.
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3: University Road traffic is experiencing some queuing in the outbound lanes through Melton Black Drive intersection, and traffic's also heavy outbound of Ross River Road through the major intersections. Woolcock Street, there's the usual congestion there as well, with traffic queuing up around Shaw Road, Hugh Street and at Ingham Road. KFC's got you this Wicked Wednesday with 10 Wicked Boneless for $10.95. 10 pieces, one insane price. 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

0: Live across Queensland on Triple M, the Rush Hour. You with Dobbo and Elliot, 5:10 this afternoon. International comedian is finally here in Queensland. He joins us on Triple M's Rush Hour. Jim Jefferies will be with us soon.
1: At the moment, we're just talking. Elliot and I are in complete disagreement over how Saturday night played out. He asked for tickets for him and his brother. Happy birthday to your brother, by the way.
0: Thank you.
1: And well done to the Knights for beating the Broncos. It would have been a good night for you. I got you two tickets. They weren't of sufficient quality in your opinion, so instead of just going from the very beginning and buying tickets,
0: which I said
1: you
0: I
1: disrespected the tickets that I got you and then went and bought them over, then proceeded to send me a selfie to shove it in my face like smug, and you did that. Kate from the Gold Coast, are you with me? How are you?
0: Oh, God. Okay.
2: Oh, I'm with you. We're with you, but I'm more with Elliot.
0: Yeah, thank you, Kate.
1: Okay, why is that, Kate?
2: Because, Dobbo, you didn't say from the beginning, yeah, mate, I might have them, but I always give them to family. If they come up and ask them, they'll be gone.
1: Kate, that is true. That is true, Kate, but he knows that those tickets are for my family. He actually knows that.
0: No, Ben, I asked you and you said they were free. That I would have bought my own tickets on the halfway line.
1: Well, you did. You did.
0: I did in the end.
1: Yeah, you did.
0: And, I mean, there is an extra thorn to this story too, which we could dive into, because you say those tickets are for family. The woman sitting two rows behind me with your club tickets, she was on a first date and she lives in this office.
1: Hey, that was not your daughter. That was a last-minute pickup, and you know that. Mark from Morayfield, how are you, brother? You with me?
3: Yeah, nah, sorry, mate. I'm not, unfortunately.
0: Hello, Mark.
1: Why? Mark, come on, brother.
3: Nah, mate, you said if there's a, there's not a bad seat in the house, but, you pay good money for good tickets, and then the ones up the top, they're all a different price.
1: Yeah, the difference is, Mark,
3: they'd all be the same price.
1: Mark, the difference is I gave him tickets that he didn't have to pay for. That was the difference. They were free. He didn't have to pay for them. They were a gift.
3: Yeah, but that halfway line's absolutely superb sitting there, man. Especially for a special occasion. Oh. That's where you want to be. Halfway line, four rows back, can't beat it. Away. Sorry.
0: Oh, dear.
1: I wouldn't know.
0: I don't get joy from this, just so
1: I wouldn't
0: know.
1: I've never sat in those seats. Tyrone from Wynnum, hello, mate. Are you with me?
4: I am here, but unfortunately, Dobbo, I've got an actual bone to pick with you about this whole ticket fiasco.
1: Oh, here we go. Yeah, right.
4: And I don't know if you remember back in about 2010, circa 2012, it was a while ago.
0: Yeah.
4: We had a bull ride at the Kapalabar Taverns. And I remember you calling me up and begging me for tickets to come down and have a look on Saturday. So I
1: when
4: went
1: was
4: and
1: the,
4: I
1: on,
4: thought...
1: Whoa.
0: You've got
1: whoa.
0: History in this.
1: I have no idea about 2009, I was in Meandara. So why would, 2010, I was at Condamine. There's no way. I wasn't even on radio
0: keep going,
1: then.
0: Tyrone.
1: So you've got to get your date right first.
4: I'm pretty sure it's around that time. So I used to be the manager of the Kapalabar Tavern back then.
0: So and, he called you for tickets that he wanted for free to this rodeo, and then what?
4: Yeah. He'd never showed up.
0: Man.
1: Mate, if that was in 2012... Well, I'd cop it.
0: Would have been around.
1: Well,
0: there,
1: there's a very big difference between 2009 and 2012.
4: It's a long time ago. I can't remember if it was before the floods or after the floods.
1: It was after the floods. It would have been after the floods. Well and truly.
0: You've got, and Tyrone's obviously never forgotten, 15 years on almost.
1: Let it go. Hey, Tyrone, let it go. Let it go.
0: Are you going to let this go? Because 96% of Triple M's Rush Hour family by socials and calls. Respectfully, and I don't get joy from this.
1: Yes, you do.
0: Say that you're an absolute palooka in the wrong and you should rethink the way that you treat your friends.
1: Don't steal my words either. Don't steal my words. Palooka is one of my words. Don't steal it.
0: I could call you some others right now, but I'm going to leave it alone.
1: Good.
0: You accept your fault in this.
1: No.
0: Well, this is a good exercise. Next on Triple X.
1: You can do all the voting you want. I'm in the right. Don't you know that?
0: Your poor wife, Blake Green, assistant coach of the Cowboys. How do they bounce back after last week's game against the Roosters?
1: They're done.
0: I think they win tomorrow night. Their assistant coach, Blake Green, is right after this on Triple M.
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7: Traffic's been pretty heavy for Wilcox Street this afternoon, with queuing through Shaw Road, Hugh Street and Ingham Road intersection. University Road traffic is queuing in the outbound lanes at Melton Black Drive. And it's also quite heavy for Ross River Road through the major intersections. And Ross River Road has works continuing at Kalara Street through until 6 p.m. It's time to complete your census. 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

0: Live across Queensland on Triple M, the Rush Hour. You were Dobbo and Elliot. Cowboys, Titans tomorrow night.
1: Yeah.
0: You're on the sideline for that one. You'll hear that game right across the state. And a man that is joining us today, I'll always love him for what he did at Newcastle, but he's an assistant.
1: Oh, let it go.
0: Oh, please. He was one of our legends. Assistant coach at the Cowboys, working there with Toddy Payton. Blake Green, welcome to Triple M's Rush Hour.
2: Appreciate the introduction, mate.
1: Mate, big, big week. You guys are right on the cusp. You do have a buy in hand, so the table is a little distorted because you are ahead of a lot of teams. But after last week's debacle, you'd be looking for a bounce back. What's been the messaging all week just to the players? And how do you just wash what was pretty eventful last Thursday night?
2: Yeah, it's a hard one to wash, Dobbo. We were obviously embarrassed by a performance last week, so I think when something like that happens, you probably need to address the main problem quite quickly instead of, you know, sitting on it for a few days, because we can't afford a situation and we can't afford to let it bubble over and have an impact on us for the next month, because, you know, the reality is we need to keep winning football games and try and, I guess, stay on top of all the good work we've done in the last few months. So we addressed that pretty quickly the next day. And then this week, it's really not about the detail this week. It's about, you know, some physicality and effort from the team. And I'm pretty positive that we'll get a response tomorrow.
0: What was the conversation with you and Todd Payton, the head coach, like? Because at full time, you see the players on the field probably as confused as the rest of us that either watched or called that game. Did you make a decision to, hey, quick conversation, let's look at it tomorrow? Or, yeah, how do you attack that getting into the change rooms and meeting your players?
2: Mate, we were pretty shocked, to be honest. We didn't have the answers straight away.
0: Yeah.
2: If I'm honest, I thought we would struggle for some energy.
0: Yeah.
2: On a 5-day turnaround, sort of emotionally charged game against Brisbane, where we were really physical. But I didn't anticipate it, you know, ending the way that did. So, you know, we took a little bit of time, I guess, after the game as staff, and then the next morning, because we didn't address the group until sort of lunchtime, and then spoke about where we think where we're at as a group and what we need to work on. And, we sort of cleaned that up quite quickly and then gave them a day off and into it.
1: The good upside is, Blake, is that your performance against Penrith was exceptional. Your performance against Brisbane was exceptional. This football team, when it gets it right, can beat anyone. It's just consistency, which across the NRL is very common. And also momentum with the rule changes. Teams can get blown off the park, not at that level, but we've seen so many teams. I mean, 66 points put on the Dolphins because of momentum. So it's not uncommon. I suppose defence is somewhere where you guys want to see that improved and be a little bit more stoic in the way you guys didn't give up those points. But you have within the four walls got a very good football team.
2: Yeah, we do, mate. We got a football team that's capable. But I think, you know, the result on the weekend, what it actually showed, if we're honest, is it actually takes time to stack season upon season to be a top four footy side. If you know, I guess Brisbane are a bit of an outlier last year, where they come from the clouds and won it. But if you think about where the Sharks are at, you know, they've been consistently hanging around the eight, and then they've turned themselves into a real hardness about their footy team. I think the Warriors are the same. Penrith are obviously the same. The Roosters, they're the teams that I think have been in and around the mark for a couple of years, and they develop this sort of resilience where they can, where if they're not feeling their best, they can still produce a level of physicality that competes every week, and we got to get that right. So, as you said, like we got a chance with a month to go to make sure that we can, you know, rediscover that sort of energy that we have as a footy team and try and get it right more often than not.
1: I don't know if you're aware of this, but every time I've backed the Cowboys this year, they've been beaten.
0: It's the Dobbo curse, Grant.
1: And
2: please pick the Titans.
1: Ben Lonergan implored me not to. So I want to go on record to saying I'm predicting the Titans to win tomorrow
0: night.
1: Well
0: done.
1: It's a double-edged sword. I can't lose, because if the Cowboys win, I'm a hero, and I'm happy. But if the Titans win, the Frizzells are happy with me. So Titans to win tomorrow, good on you, Blake Green.
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5: University Road, there's queuing in the outbound lanes through Melton Black Drive intersection. Traffic's heavy outbound for Ross River Road through all the major intersections. And Wilcox Street traffic has built up in the outbound lanes with queuing through Shaw Road, Hugh Street and Ingham Road. Bruce Highway, Cape Cleveland Road works are continuing through until 6 p.m. until the 30th of August. What's saucy, cheesy and baked to perfection? 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
5: Hey, I'm Tessa Randello. Changes are on the way for the maths curriculum. There's been some improvement in numeracy scores among kids in years 5, 7 and 9, but a drop for year 3s. The Energy Minister says Australia has a gap in the take-up of solar panels.
6: More houses in Australia have solar panels than have backyard swimming pools. But you may also have noticed that many warehouses and factory roofs are devoid of solar panels or only have panels on a fairly small percentage of their roof space. This is the missing middle.
5: Chris Bowen speaking at the National Press Club there, announcing an expansion to the renewable energy scheme, which means businesses and farmers will save. Briefly, nearly one in five Australian native species are at high risk of the H5 bird flu strain in a new assessment. And Jetstar will start charging passengers at least $25 to store a carry-on bag in the overhead locker from February. All bookings will still include one small bag that fits under a seat. Anything bigger will cost Aussies.
7: Every load of laundry is a fresh start. 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
5: Roosters will finally welcome back Lindsay Collins this week for their clash against the Bulldogs on Friday. He's been named on the interchange bench after missing several weeks due to concussion issues. Tricolours coach Trent Robinson said they didn't want to rush his return.
8: It was pretty good a couple of days after, but it lingered around, and so we took our time, did the tests that he needed to do, put a plan together, and he's back this week.
5: And Panthers centre Casey McLean will miss a couple of matches as he gets surgery on a fractured hand.
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10: Mostly fine for the rest of today in Townsville. Tonight down to 13 and tomorrow fine with a high of 26. 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
17: And we now know we're competing against in the lemon butter competition.
16: One of the great competitions of this state.
17: We just announced that.
16: How have you fared in this quiz? Because if you lose, we give tickets to contestants.
17: I lost yesterday.
16: Right.
17: I lost on Monday as well.
16: Okay, right.
17: While you were away.
16: You're going home.
17: But I'm back.
16: You say you're worse off without me just as a human being when I'm not here.
17: No,
16: you...
17: I'm better. Wayne from Bridgman Downs, good afternoon. How are you, mate?
18: Good afternoon, guys. I'm fine, thank you.
17: You ready to lose?
18: Best I can do is second or the worst, sorry.
17: Yeah, true.
16: I like that. A silver medal regardless. Well, a couple of tickets to the Ecker up for grabs. Dobbo, we'll head to you first. Ecker theme to start. Which animal competition has been part of the Ecker since the very first show 150 years ago?
17: The goat.
16: Cattle. Right up your alley is what I was looking for.
17: Yeah, right.
16: Wayne and Bridgman Downs to you. What colour ribbon is awarded to the grand champion of the livestock comp?
17: I know.
16: Wayne?
18: Purple.
16: Yes. Well done. 1-0. Ben Dobbin, which Australian airline has announced it will begin charging passengers for
17: Jetstar
16: overhead cabin bags for 2027?
17: Yuck.
16: It's something like $52 or yuck.
17: I want to talk about that very shortly, in fact.
16: We can dive into it. Wayne, back to you now. The daughter of which Queensland cricketing legend has made her debut for Fox League over the last couple of weeks? We've seen and heard her on
18: Hayden.
16: The sidelines. Yes, Maddie Hayden. Grace Hayden. Dobbin, you need this to stay in it. How many Queensland teams are above the Broncos on the NRL live ladder?
17: All of them. So Titans are at the moment, the Cowboys are, and the Dolphins. So three.
16: That's correct. Wayne, business hours. Wayne, where in this great state would I find the golden gumboot, a giant gumboot in the north?
18: Innisfail.
16: Oh, no. Ben Dobbin?
17: Right, we're tied up.
16: Ben Dobbin?
17: Yes. It's in Tully.
16: It is in Tully. Dobbo, this will be for the win. If you've ever been offered a bigger layup, I haven't yet seen it. In this great state, a haunted pub is for sale. It's called the Rosewood Hotel. In which shire would I find it?
17: It's in the nation's capital.
16: God.
17: It's in Ipswich.
16: Wayne.
17: But you know what, Wayne?
16: Yeah.
17: I'm not going to the Ecker. I've already got my own pass and I'm a member. So I want to give you my two tickets that I just won there. You can have them, mate. You can have them, brother.
18: You're too dumb.
17: And Ecker up the dark. Ecker up the dark as well. You got that as well.
18: Oh, excellent. How good is silver medal?
16: Good. You see, sometimes silver pays. Wayne and Bridgman Downs heading along the Ecker, the Tivoli. Select Music and Triple M present Ecker After Dark, celebrating 150 years of the Ecker, featuring Casey Barnes, Jared Wrigley and more. In fact, Triple M's Rush Hour will be live from the Ecker Tuesday.
17: Tuesday, we're from the Stockmans.
16: So people can come and say g'day, we'll be down there live.
17: I just talked about that because of your mullet. That's another day.
16: The mullet that was and no longer is. I look better. Clean cut, short back and sides, owning my age. This bloke isn't, but he's made a career of it. Jim Jefferies is our next guest, one of the great comedians on this planet. In fact, he's in Brisbane tonight. A couple of tickets are left via the Jim Jefferies website. He joins us right after this at Triple M.

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2: I'm the son of a carpenter. You know, like the other one. 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
0: Oh, what a treat. One of the goats. Jim, hello, mate. Welcome to Triple M's Rush Hour.
3: Hey, thanks for having me. 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
3: and to answer your question, no, I've never won any other awards. That's the only one. I think the 1% Club's nominated for a Logie next week, but I don't think I'm nominated. I'm not nominated as a host, but the show's nominated. So yeah. I'll take that credit if I get it.
0: JimJefferies.com, you are in Brisbane tonight, in fact, at the Entertainment Centre, then right throughout the state of Queensland. Couple of shows in Rocky later on this week as well. And by the way, you can vote for that Logies Award, TVWeekLogies.com.au. Feedback-wise, Jim, your comedy has always had plenty, and the wilder the world gets, the more there seems to be online. There's a common theme with some of the Americans, and I don't know how to word this in the nicest way. If they don't seem to agree with your takes, they seem to insinuate that you have relations with one of our great animals, that is the kangaroo, correct?
3: It seems to be the thing. They call me a kangaroo effer and yeah. all the posts. It seems to be a thing, and I've been talking about this recently. Wouldn't you respect someone who could do that? You know how much, how strong would you have to be?
4: To skull like drag a kangaroo, to get one down.
3: To get one down, like, you know, you don't have to like the person, but you'd have to respect the dedication and the effort.
4: I'm just saying, Jim, in all seriousness, where is the most iconic place that you've ever performed at? I'd be fascinated. Your career has spanned and around the world. If you had one destination, where is that place you've gone, finally I've made it?
3: I once did the O2 in London, and I've done Carnegie Hall in New York, and Carnegie Hall's probably the most iconic gig to have ever done. I recently was on at the Hollywood Bowl, but that wasn't my show. But But in all honesty, I got chills when I first did the Sydney Opera House. It took years after that, and then I walked out and saw the harbour. I was sort of like, wow, I really made it, a boy from Sydney to play in the Opera House. That was a big deal for me.
4: I can completely understand that, an iconic landmark around the world. My take is that come Friday the 7th of August, you're playing at the Great Western in Rockhampton, and I just like to know the mindset from when you talk about those places to mate, I remember the Great Western when it had a small bull ring around the back before they put the shed up out the back. I understand it, but I just know, like Jim Jefferies, who's been around the world, do you go, holy shit, I'm really gonna have to work hard here?
3: I've been told it's still a bull ring, right?
4: Yeah, like they still buck bulls out the back.
3: It's funny because I was gigging in Portugal. I was in Lisbon. And I was like, I walked in and I said, this place smells like BS. The whole place smells like BS. They'd had bullfighting the day before, and there was still sawdust on the ground. They go, yesterday we had the bullfighting, then today we have you, tomorrow we have more bullfighting, and then the next day we have Bob Dylan. So, you know, people play anyway.
0: Jim Jefferies is our guest on Triple M's Rush Hour this afternoon. He stays with us next, about to kick off his Queensland tour. It starts in Brisbane tonight. JimJefferies.com to grab your tickets. But the one gag at his Son of a Carpenter world tour that has made men across the world pass out. He's finally found the line. We'll find out where it is next on Triple M.

0: Live across Queensland on Triple M, the Rush Hour. You with Dobbo and Elliot. Thanks to Penrite Oil. What's green, gold, and 100 years strong? Penrite Oil, now proudly wearing the Aussie-made logo. 100 years still driven. And still with us is our guest this afternoon. He's playing in Brisbane tonight, then right across the state. None other than one of our great comedians, that is Jim Jefferies. Looking through some of your bits, part of this Son of a Carpenter tour, your focus, and you have done on your social as well, a little bit on your disdain for the world of tattoos. My great friend Dobbo here is thinking of getting his first one upon his chest over the next few days. A few initials from his kids. I'd love to get your take.
1: I'm not a big tattoo guy. I've always just been of the opinion that, you know, if you have a saying that you like, it's just best to remember the thing. I remember many years ago, there was a lady that I used to see who had her children on her back.
2: Mm. Yeah.
1: And I thought that wouldn't even be fun for the dad.
3: Yeah, I
1: didn't want to bloody look at it.
3: Jim, I mean this genuinely, I said to my wife the other day, I said, I'm thinking of getting my first ever tattoo. I'm 50. I've got 5 kids to 3 women. I live in Ipswich. I said, I fit the demo to get a tattoo. My wife said, wouldn't you just like to get a photo and put it in your wallet of your 5 kids rather than actually get branded with it? And

0: That's true, but
1: you want to have a an actual hard copy that you can show people on the bus.
0: I still do that. I still have a hard wallet, mate. I still carry a wallet every day of my life.
2: One of those bulky old man ones. Jim, before we let you go, I mean, lots of people looking forward to your gig. As I said, if they haven't got tickets yet, still tickets available to Brisbane. One of the Rocky shows too, jimjeffries.com. Saw recently, I think it was one of your US shows, your comedy's so good, one of the patrons passed out. How did that play out? Someone fainted?
1: Okay, no, this isn't happening in the US. This is happening all across Australia. So I think we've had around 12 people faint on the Australian tour. Yeah. We've had a few people faint in America from this tour. I do a pretty in-depth routine about my hemorrhoids. I describe them in great detail. And it turns out that young men in their 20s can't handle it. They're passing out. We have to get the ambos in, and we've had to stretch the people out of the room. It's like when the people in the 1960s went and saw Psycho, and they had to have a nurse in the corner because it was too chilling or something. But it's never women who faint, because women give birth to children, and they're tougher than we are. And if you've ever dated a woman, you know they like popping pimples on your back and weird things like that. They like gross things. Women, heterosexual women, like gross things like men. and old people, they also have hemorrhoids, so they're not bothered by it in the slightest. But young fellas, when I talk about having hemorrhoids and having what can be politely called a prolapsed a-hole, they start. That's the medical term, people.
2: No, you don't correctly.
1: They start. they start passing out, and it's always on the same joke, and I can't actually go, oh, look, it's just they're fainted because of the talk of blood and all that type of stuff. Because what if it's someone who's actually had a stroke, or someone who's had a heart attack, or someone's who's having an epileptic fit or something like that? So we have to take it seriously, but it always turns out just to be the hemorrhoid routine.
2: Well, yeah. Everything you've gone after, you know, gun control, son of a carpenter tour, it's taken hemorrhoids to find the line. You can catch Jim Jeffries right throughout the state of Queensland. JimJeffries.com. Also, TVWeekLogies.com.au. 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It's always such a delight having you back in the country, particularly in the state, Jim. We're really appreciative of your time on Triple M's Rush Hour.
1: I appreciate you having me, lads. I really do.
2: Just in too, that show is doing two in Rocky, Jim Jeffries, this week. 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
4: University Road's experiencing some build-up in the lanes at Melton Black Drive approach. Traffic's been heavy for Ross River Road through all the major intersections, and there are still works continuing Ross River Road and Kalara Street intersection until August 28, 6 a.m. until 6 p.m. with a reduced 40k speed zone. And Bruce Highway, Cape Cleveland Road works are continuing until August 30. Police are making Queensland safer. They have an important job to do, so there's no excuse for abuse. Authorised by the Queensland Government, Brisbane. 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

0: Live across Queensland on Triple M, the Rush Hour, you are Dobbo and Elliot. 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
0: Three stories that matter across the state of Queensland. I can't believe this is a thing. Jetstar are sometimes on the nose of people across the state and country. Geez, they've made it a little bit worse.
1: Yeah, they certainly have, and they've annoyed me. They're now charging passengers for overhead locker space from February the 2nd. So
0: this is insane.
1: Well, this is so you can't carry on. The new fee will range from 25 to 52, depending on the route. 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
0: Oh, you like this rule now.
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0: What are they going to do with the exit row seats? Because, you know, the exit row, you're not allowed anything underneath. Yeah. But surely you're not going to get charged as part of that to put a bag upstairs.
1: I don't know.
0: That is harebrained. Anyway, second up, and I know you've been all over this story today, bird flu?
1: Yeah.
0: Is back in the big way?
1: Yeah, look, it's happened through seabirds. The first case was in Western Australia, South Australia, Victoria, and New South Wales have had a case. We had our first case tested positive a week ago, and it was on Moreton Island. It was from a seabird. But the worry is the other animals, and the worry if it gets into the poultry, because if that happens, then our eggs and our chicken, we're in big trouble.
0: Right.
1: The DPI, Department of Primary Industries, Tony Perrott here in Australia, in Queensland, believes they have it under control. But how can you stop something in the air? Like, I think we're going to see bird flu really strike here, and it's not going
0: to
1: be good.
0: That is the most sensibly you've ever explained anything to me.
1: Really?
0: Yeah, really well done. Well,
1: it's about agriculture. I know a little bit about it.
0: I was going to say, I actually understood that. Let's keep rolling. And this is on a sombre note. Even more so, I know you know this bloke, but we had him on Triple M's Rush Hour only two weeks ago.
1: Shocking situation. Remember Bob Montgomery? He rode from broom to barrel, raising money with his grandson, Tom, for motor neurone disease.
0: Yeah.
1: We spoke to him in Mount Isa. When he was in Mount Isa.
0: Terrific character.
1: They arrived on Saturday night after 5,300 kilometres on a charity bike ride. After the celebration as he's driving home, he's had a medical episode and he's passed away at 82. My heart aches for the family. My heart aches for Tom. And, you know, all I can think is just the wonderful memories that his grandson and the grandfather got to spend together. But may he rest in peace. And what an icon. He suffered a medical episode,
0: he told us he had 7 grandsons. I can only imagine the stories they would have about him when it comes to the funeral, the wake, that kind of thing.
1: Unbelievable.
0: Superhuman. I only got the chance to speak to him once. What a legend. And I'm sure he would love people to keep jumping on board. Miles for MND. You can check out details how you can donate as we fight this horrific disease. Coming up on Triple M's Rush Hour, in fact, let's get him on next, Andy Allen. Now, he's a MasterChef judge, MasterChef winner. That's important, the grand final's coming up, but our grand final is here. Eka, Tuesday, results will be in. The Lemon Butter Challenge. You've picked us the most badass cooking competition we can enter at the Eka. We get tips from an expert right after this on Triple M.
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3: Townsville's average unleaded price today is around $2.06 a litre, while some servos are selling it as low as $1.91. 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
3: G'day, team. Justice for Emma Lovell today, with the High Court ruling the teen who stabbed her to death must serve the original sentence. Just days out from the Ecker, we've been given a look at a $280 million rebuild of the main arena, including seating for 20,000. Here's a strange one. The Royal Queensland Golf Club has been targeted by burglars who stole several historic trophies, and a rogue SpaceX rocket will crash into the moon around 4:30 this afternoon. See you on 7 News at 6.
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1: Our next guest has proven to be a bright spark in the kitchen. 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
0: Oh, ahead of the grand finale for MasterChef, airing this Sunday, 7 p.m. on Channel 10. Afternoon, Andy. How are you, brother?
3: Afternoon. Don't worry about the MasterChef grand finale. What about the Acura new boys entering this lemon butter competition?
4: That's about.
3: That's the real grand finale.
4: That's what it's about, mate. We've won the relish. I've won the relish there. I failed dismally with a fruitcake, uneven fruit distribution. So we're going back to our roots. Lemon butter, a staple in every single grandmother's life and household. We want to take down the grannies and win it and win the grand poobah. And rightly so. We're going to work. The next couple of days, we're going to be slaving in the chef. But that's why we got you on, Andy. Obviously, you know, a master chef judge, very well-known and winner. What's your lemon butter like?
3: Mate, pretty zingy. You know, I don't hold back on the lemon. So
4: it's on the zest.
3: Yeah, it's the zest, and just don't be shy of the juice as well. But I feel like, you know, I have a tendency to like, you know, pretty punchy and zingy food. So it's just going to... I don't want to steer you up the wrong path here, because it's just going to depend on who your judge is. Is it going to be a granny? Because yeah. I reckon, yep. Yeah, she
4: yeah.
3: might.
4: And that,
3: she
4: they favour their own age group as well. I got absolutely shafted with the fruitcake, and you know, some old biddy won it. But
3: I reckon if I put mine in front of her, she'd think she was sucking on a warhead.
0: Andy, out of interest. I mean, Dobbo lined this competition up for us, and apologies, we'll dive into that MasterChef Grand Final in a moment, but Dobbo signed this up for us. Is there an older competition he could have added us to? Because I thought we might get, you know, wood chopping or whatever it might have been. I mean, this is on the same line as fruitcake for me.
3: When you did say, we're going to take down the grannies, yeah. I was like, boys, that's so brutal, but, mate, whatever floats your boat.
4: Well, I mean, you got a young up-and-coming chef like you. If we're in that kind of competition, we could go down. I think we're open to beating a grandmother. I think we're dead set got a chance. And it's all about the $15 and the sash and the bragging rights.
0: We're all about punching down.
3: What is the prize if you win the gong?
4: $15, mate. $15 for first. Yeah, 10 for second, 5 for third. Yeah, 15, 10, and 5 for third. It's a country show, mate.
3: I'll let you in on a little secret of mine. When I actually won in season 4, the prize money was $100,000, right? And I was like, at the time, I was like, mate, all my Christmas is coming up once as a 24-year-old. Yeah, 24-year-old apprentice electrician. But you'd never believe it. The year after, it got jacked up to $250,000.
0: Jesus, you missed out.
3: Is it bad to be dirty that I won $100,000 and not $250,000?
0: Depends what you did with the $100,000, mate. Did you invest it wisely?
3: Oh, mate, what do you think I did with it?
4: Drank it. Rum and coke and a bunger.
3: No.
0: Well, grand finale, MasterChef Australia. That is this Sunday, August the 9th, 7 p.m. You can catch that on Channel 10. Andy Allen, lovely to have you. We know you won MasterChef. We know you're a judge there. I think your greatest achievement is teaming up with the great Travis Fimmel, your traveller beer people can grab as well. Final words on the lemon butter, a sentence of inspiration if you can.
3: Go hard on the zing.
4: Zing, lots of juice.
0: Zing away. Andy, a pleasure, brother. Thanks for your time on Triple M's Rush Hour.
3: Thanks, fellas. Good luck.
0: Well, that is us. So zing away tonight if you need to get some practice in. Are you holding your jaw? Is there an injury attached? Are you out of the competition?
4: I've got a toothache.
0: Well, how are you going to taste the zest and zing in your lemon butter if you can't taste your teeth?
4: Winners never quit, Elliot, and quitters never win.
0: What's your other favourite quote?
4: Have a great night, and remember, when the wheat is ripe, keep the headers rolling in the paddock. We'll catch you again tomorrow from 4.
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18: Hey, I'm Tessa Randello. The Energy Minister admits Aussie power bills are still higher than we would like. Chris Bowen speaking at the National Press Club today, announcing an expansion of the renewable energy scheme for businesses and farmers. Immigration Minister Tony Burke rescheduled his speech planned for today. He was expected to announce migration cuts. Donald Trump says the Strait of Hormuz could soon be open. The US president claims talks with Iran are moving along nicely.
19: I think it'd be very smart to make a deal. We'll see what happens. They had a very good day. The negotiations were good. The stock market was up.
18: But Iran's foreign ministry says it's in talks with Oman to sort out a safe shipping route through the strait. Briefly, penguins and dolphins are among 400 Australian species that are at high risk of the H5 bird flu in a new assessment. And snow is falling in New Zealand. Wellington has seen it for the first time in 15 years, with residents in southern cities able to ski in the streets.
20: Research shows that regularly eating ultra-processed foods can increase your risk of developing type 2 diabetes by 53%. Search Diabetes Australia for more about the nation's fastest growing chronic condition.
18: Still no timeline for Latrell Mitchell's return to the Rabbitohs. It comes as players showed off their Indigenous round jerseys ahead of Saturday's clash with the Parramatta Eels.
21: And he's a superstar of the game, right? So I do believe that we have the players in place to be able to still compete at a high level and win games.
18: Teammate Cody Walker there, Cam Murray, David Fifita and Talis Duncan were all at training today ahead of their returns.
22: 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It's bigger than you imagine.
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23: Mostly fine for the rest of today in Townsville. Tonight down to 13 and tomorrow fine with a high of 26. 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
4: Welcome to Triple M NRL Daily on a Wednesday. It's Charlie White here and in the house on a Wednesday. As always, we've got Danny Widler. Plus, Adam Pengilly back from the British Open. How are you, mate?
5: Charlie, I'm good. I'm tanned. It was very, very, very warm in the UK. Unseasonably warm, but it was a great trip going to the golf for a week and a half.
6: It's nice to have some class back in the building, Charlie. Mm,
4: absolutely,
6: isn't it? Like, absolute class. A genuine, proper journalist, unlike Michael Chambers was here last week.
4: Who also, when Michael Chambers was here last week, basically said, "How can you work your whole life in media?" He was so disrespectful to us.
6: So disrespectful. Yeah. We are clearly beneath him.
4: Yeah.
6: But Charlie, we have the chance to take him down today and other days.
4: We do, because Wayne Bennett's hammered PNG, hammered the whole tax-free setup. We will unpack that.
6: We love Wayne Bennett now.
4: I'm a bit pro PNG though. Yeah, I'm a pro PNG guy. I was paid for and taken over to Papua New Guinea, so I'm sort of like
6: you're easily bought, Charlie.
4: I easily bought. Plus the NRL media cop, which is an
6: interesting. Is that a siren I can hear? Look out! I'll tell you what. I reckon you'd be first arrested, Charlie.
4: Oh, I hope not.
6: Straight to some sort of deep dark jail somewhere.
4: And so this whole thing's around negativity. It was in your column on the weekend.
6: Negativity and conflict. But yeah, the negativity is what really interests me, and what their definition of that is, and who it applies to, and how the hell they're going to enforce it.
4: Yeah, well, we will talk that up next, Danny. Great to have you in the house. This is Triple M NRL Daily with Adam Pengilly, Danny Widler, and Charlie White. We'll be back very shortly.

0: Triple M NRL Daily with Danny Widler, Adam Pengilly and Charlie White. Breaking news and the biggest names in the game.
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2: Let's start with the NRL media cop, Danny, from your article on the weekend. Take us inside what this story looks like and how it's all transpired.
3: Well, basically, under the new broadcast deal, this was negotiated, and it's in the contract that broadcast people attached to the broadcast have to declare first of all of their conflicts. Right, that's got to be done, and the station's got to be across it all, and the NRL have to be aware of all of that. So I think we know most of them, right? I'm not going to go deep into all of that right now, but that's part of it. And the other part of it is that anyone associated with a broadcast has to be positive. So you have to make a positive. You will be in trouble, or you will be monitored if your commentary is negative. Now, the whole idea of the conflict one is fairly, you know, you can understand why there's interest in that. The negativity is interesting. I wasn't aware that the commentators now have to hashtag talk the game up.
2: Todd Greenberg, baby.
3: Yeah, and it's part of the deal.
2: Yeah.
3: And there's going to be a person either brought in from the outside or from the NRL media department who's going to be monitoring all this. If clubs or individuals complain about people in the media, it's going to be taken up by the NRL, and it's going to be told to the network and say, hey, we've complaints about this guy, that guy, whatever. And if they deem that coverage to be unfair, the network will have to answer to that with the individual. From there, if it keeps happening, then it could get to the point where somebody actually gets taken off air.
2: Now, when you say negativity, are you talking about head office and talking about the product on the field?
3: I've just been told negativity.
2: Well, so say a team like, well, who we got at the moment? The Dragons, they got two wins, and they're getting hammered for being poor on the field. Would that be deemed as negative?
3: And if somebody complains and they have to go through the process, potentially.
2: Right.
3: Yeah. So and I was told that the networks were happy with it. They're happy to agree to it. So
4: why were they happy to agree to it, though?
3: I don't know.
4: Shouldn't there be fair commentary from any broadcaster or commentator who's part of those two platforms?
3: Or yeah,
4: the main broadcaster.
3: Under the new, and it's actually coming in next year. It's not coming in when the new broadcast deal starts. It starts in 2027. So the broadcasters have agreed to this as part of their deal. I don't know why they've done it. You know, I don't know how you actually police it. Like, you know, if you challenge this somewhere, imagine if you're making your living as a commentator and you got stood down.
2: Mm.
3: You know, you'd have a right to challenge it, you'd think. You'd have to, you know. And apparently there's going to be either, if it gets to this point, there'll be a ex-judge or an independent or a lawyer who's going to be the person who is involved in the judgment on this or the adjudication.
4: Like an arbiter.
3: Yeah. And they're going to decide whether there's reason to take this person off air. Now, I don't know if this goes on in other sports around the world. I've got no idea. But I've checked it with the NRL and it's true. It's 100% true.
2: I read something online that there's a similar setup for the NBA and the NFL
3: for
2: over there in America. The other interesting, I guess, element of this is the talk that content creators are going to get access to vision. Does that mean then that if they get access to vision, they have to be doing positive stories?
3: That's
2: like,
3: a
2: you
3: good
2: can't
3: point.
2: Be like.
3: I might have to follow it up if it applies to. I was told it applies. Like, I asked the other day whether it applies to me because I'm. Or news journalists who work at the networks. Like, because I work for Channel 9.
2: Yeah.
3: I better declare that. I've been told, no, it doesn't apply to news journalists, but it does apply to anybody else on the broadcast. So that's Fox and Nine. I don't know, radio?
2: Well, the radio TV, the radio rights haven't been done yet, so maybe it'll be something that's included in the radio rights.
3: When you negotiate it for Triple M, Charles.
2: I don't do that. I don't really get involved in the rights.
3: Come on, you're a bigwig.
2: I don't do that, no. But in the current rights setup, there's laws and rules around being positive about the game and unfair criticism of the NRL.
3: And standing you down?
2: Not sure about that level of it, but that's a lot of power to be given to the game for sure.
0: Nobody does the NRL like Triple M.
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2: Matt King, boys, the new New South Wales coach, 2-year deal, has an option of a third year if they win either series in 27 or 28. Great appointment, boys, for the Blues.
3: Well, he's been impressive, Charlie, from what he's done in the media the last 24 hours. I've got to admit, I don't know what Danny's thoughts are on this. I was surprised with how quickly it came about with Laurie. We'd all know it's going to happen. Obviously, Laurie was going to walk away, but obviously announcing his resignation on Monday, then bang, the next day it was done. I think the results will be the true test, won't they, Charlie? Mm. If they win the series next year or they win in 2028, it's probably not a bad appointment. If they lose, people will be questioning it, saying, how did it all come about?
4: I haven't seen a better first-up media display from anybody than Matt King at the start of his Origin coaching career. It was refreshing, honest, raw at times, emotional, filled me with hope. I was really, really impressed with Matt King. And I'm not always easily impressed, but I was like, wow, this guy's, he's got it. In terms of the way he's going to communicate his message, he brought his family to the announcement, which was really interesting. Cause he knows what a serious job this is. He has seen firsthand, some of the bullshit attacks on Laurie Daly, and he's got to brace himself for that. And he was actually very strong in his defense, of Laurie at certain times as well. I was really, really, I wasn't taken aback. I'm happy that Matt King is going to be the man in charge of our team and our state. But the results have to be there. The result. And what was interesting, Charlie, is it's back to being a full-time gig.
2: Mm.
4: You know?
2: I did notice that.
4: Mm. Remember, well, that was part of the, Freddie wanted it to be full-time, remember?
2: Mm.
4: He was told it's a 4-month gig. Freddie did a great job in spreading the New South Wales message around the state. He was brilliant at it. Things on for the Blues tapered off a bit under his coaching, but he wanted to stay on and continue to do that because he's passionate about the state. And you could see Matt King has got that same passion, and I think that part of the negotiation was a very quick one, obviously, was that he wanted that role to be full-time.
2: Which means he leaves his Roosters role.
4: He finishes up at the Roosters at the end of this year, 10 years there, and I think the Roosters were okay with that. I think that Boyd Corbett

0: rise. I think he, if they're talking succession plans, which is what they have been doing, went Laurie into Matt King, because Matt King almost got the job, you would think that Boyd Cordon is next in line. So we're already planning.
1: What about Ivan?
0: Well, he's out of the equation at the moment, isn't he? Like,
1: he is.
0: 2 years for Matt King.
1: And trigger an extension if he wins one of those series.
0: So they've obviously said, well, that's how we want to go. What, would you just chuck Ivan in? Or
1: I don't know if I'd chuck Ivan in, but I'd be leaving the door open.
0: Yeah.
1: And it feels like the door's almost closed a little
0: right
1: bit.
0: Right now, yeah.
1: And we don't know what Ivan's intentions are. He might finish up coaching Penrith at the end of next year and say, you know what, I want a clean break for a year or two. I'm going to go travel. I'm going to do some corporate stuff. I'm not worried about representative coaching right now. And New South Wales Rugby League might know that.
0: Yeah.
1: And we don't.
0: Yeah. Look, a big part of what Ivan wants is a break. And I was told when I was sitting here that day hearing about the Ivan stuff, that one of the tip-offs I got was he wants to go traveling with his family. That was one of the reasons I was confident in breaking that Ivan walking away story for that reason. So I think that's still part of what's going on. He'd be fantastic at it, but would he be a bad Australian coach, Ivan?
2: Not at all.
3: No.
0: Like he could coach Nathan. Yeah.
3: Even if the Kiwi national team has a terrible World Cup, could he coach the Kiwis? He's got a lot of ties there than New Zealand.
0: Coaching against Nathan, I don't know if he'd like that. He didn't like that when that was one of the things he didn't like. Remember at some point,
3: Tigers.
0: So, I think maybe down the track, if the Blues thing isn't available, maybe he could reinvigorate the Australian situation if Kevy wants to move on at some point.
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2: PNG, Wayne Bennett's had a sook. Take a listen.
3: You don't have to ask me whether it's a level playing field or not. How can one get a tax exemption and everybody else in the competition? I'll tell you what really pleased me about it is that we've had clubs lose competitions, we've had clubs lose points over salary cap breaches. Okay, and that's how strictly they value the salary cap, and they realise it's the thing that's given us the game we've got today, because each club has the same amount of money to spend, and all of a sudden you've got a team that has a different salary cap. That's just not right.
2: Boys.
4: Is he right, Charlie? Do you agree?
2: I don't agree with him, no. What do you guys think?
5: Well, you better have the disclaimer saying that, speaking about new media, you're on the plane to Papua New Guinea to Port Moresby to check it all out with the Chiefs.
2: Oh, yeah, this commentary is funded by Michael Chamison, the Papua New Guinea Chiefs. Yeah, it was good fun.
5: Listen, Wayne's just echoing the sentiment that's out there in a lot of clubs at the moment. Danny, you speak to clubs, I speak to clubs. There's some real concerns about how good this PNG Chiefs team is going to be in the first year and the tax-free exemptions. Like, money speaks all languages. And it speaks a very strong language for rugby league players, Charlie.
6: And Adam, it spoke to the clubs. Right? I did a story last year where the clubs got $4 million for their silence. And, you know, they knew, they were aware of the tax cuts that were coming. They were absolutely aware of that. So they've taken the $4 million, knowing that that it's going to be tax-free money for the players. And they figured probably, oh, it's not going to be that bad. Or, it's just PNG. Like, who wants to go live there? Well, clearly some people want to go live there. Mm. Yeah. And I don't know if they can give the $4 million back, but you know, I think that the realization that PNG are real has hit them. And like, Wayne was very supportive of PNG not that long ago. Has it got anything to do with the fact that South's got about 15 blokes off contract?
2: No, has one. It? Yeah. Good point.
6: Has it?
2: Latrell Mitchell, one of them, Talis Duncan, another.
6: Oh, there's a stack of them.
2: There's a stack of them, yeah.
6: Like, there's a
2: Brandon
6: lot
2: Smith,
6: of...
2: Campbell Graham, I think there's a long list of them.
6: Yeah, so, I mean, has that got something to do with where Wayne's coming from? Because Wayne usually acts for Wayne.
5: There's always a motive.
6: Well, he acts for Wayne. Let's be... Yeah, you know that. Mm.
2: What you just said is true, that they did know about it. Because Dave Rickey on the show yesterday said that some of the clubs didn't understand the tax cuts when they were...
6: No, they knew.
2: But they knew. They knew because, you know... They 100% knew.
6: Well, I wrote the story saying that they're getting the $4 million, but they know the tax cuts are coming. Like, it's a fact. And I didn't know. So what did Riccio say?
2: He said something along the lines of that the clubs didn't fully understand what the level of tax exemption
6: maybe
2: that was going to be.
6: Maybe the third party stuff?
2: Yeah, I think they didn't understand the level of tax exemption.
6: Who understands the third party stuff anyway? I don't think that.
2: It's not that complicated.
6: Well,
2: it's tax-free.
6: It's tax-free if you spend the money in PNG. Is that right? That's what I've been
2: Depends.
6: Told.
2: You could have a PNG bank account and you can, like, if you go, you know, if you go travelling overseas, you use an Australian card.
6: My credit card.
2: Yeah, whatever. It's an Australian card being used in a foreign country.
6: Right.
2: I mean, you could have a PNG bank account, use that card here, spending money, couldn't you?
6: I don't know. I don't. I'm not.
2: Anyway, we're not tax agents. We're not tax agents.
6: Is that what they call them? Accountants.
2: Yeah, we're not accountants.
6: I'm not the ATO. I love the ATO.
2: Love the ATO. We all do. We all do. Another expansion element that was in your column on the weekend, Adam, around part of the broadcast deal hinges on the 20th team.
5: Yeah. I think, Charlie, we're going to have three teams coming into the competition in the space of 3 years. So we're going to have
6: Perth. That's massive, isn't it?
5: It's huge. We're going to have Perth
2: 90
5: Bears.
2: 90 extra NRL players.
5: Well, we know Perth Bears are coming in next year, 27. PNG are coming in 28. And there is a clause in the TV deal where if there is not a 20th team by 2029, the TV deal will reduce by $20 million per year.
2: Per year, wow.
5: Yeah.
2: Wow. So over 7 years, that's $140 million.
5: Well, they're not going to wait that long to bring in
2: course,
5: a 20th team.
2: Course,
5: but
2: yeah.
5: that's what's going to happen in 2029 if it doesn't come in by then. So the broadcaster's obviously keen to get that 20th team in. They want an extra game, which means 10 games a week. Peter Volandis won't shy away from this. He'll be jumping headfirst into getting a new team into the competition, and I reckon he'll be in by 2029.
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16: G'day Townsville, Wallabies captain Harry Wilson here. 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
4: Tigers are on the rundown, boys. Their culture's under the microscope. I think this was from your column on the weekend, Danny, around maybe too many yes men around Benji Marshall.
5: Look, there's definitely got to be a shift there. I think they just need another voice there. Their CEO reckons he's not a yes man, so that's probably a good thing. But I think that if they were being honest with me, they'd admit that's right, that they do need that. They're obviously backing Benji very strongly. And look, Benji still deserves time, but for how much longer, you know? Like, he's probably got another year of grace. He's been there for a while. Next year needs to be better because they've gone backwards, haven't they, this year?
6: Well, they were still in finals contention with about 2 or 3 weeks to go last year, and they're nowhere near finals contention.
5: No, and they've just fallen off a cliff, haven't they? Ever since Chammy planted the Jerome seed, and they've just fallen down since then. And I think that they need to change the makeup of their squad. It's just not good enough. I don't know how quickly they do it. They need to bring a few. I think they need a few experienced journeyman sort of player. Like I'm not saying he'll go there, but a Kurt Mann style player. You know, I think that sort of player. I know they've signed Brayley, haven't they?
6: Jaden Brayley from the Raiders.
5: That's I feel like they're realizing that by signing him. He's got that good club mentality, solid individual. I think they need a bit more of that to plant around some of the extreme talent they have. And obviously they've got to re-sign a couple of the, you know, their big names as well at the club. The you love talking about it, don't you? The brothers there. So.
7: Yeah, we spoke about it last week, didn't we?
5: Yeah. So, that's part of it, but I do think they need some old school hard heads around the place to help Benji, and help the younger players. Mm.
7: Maybe some coaches as well, like Shane Flanagan, perhaps.
5: I've tossed that up. I don't know whether Flano, the Isaac Moses thing, will help him or not. I don't know whether that would be a hindrance or not, but someone like Flano would be good. I think an outside voice would be good, whether it's a Flano or somebody else. Someone with a different look at things would be good. I'm not hammering the guys they've got there, but they definitely need a change.
7: Got to say, working with Flanner this year has been a privilege. Like,
5: really?
7: Love work with him at Triple M. I think he's a genius when it comes to rugby league. Like, the little tidbits, you get tons off him on air and off air as well. You just can see why he's a premiership winning coach.
5: He's won a comp. There's not that many.
7: Yeah.
5: There's not that many, you know, coaches out there who can say that.
7: Yeah. I almost think the Tigers would be too low a level for him to go in as an assistant. I think he deserves to go in a bit of a better club than that, if I'm being honest.
5: You're nothing but honest, Charlie.
7: I'm being honest.
5: Yeah, I like your honesty.
7: Yeah, thank you.
5: Don't always agree with everything you say, but I like your honesty.
7: That's fine.
5: You make me laugh.
7: A lot of people don't agree with what I say.
5: You make
7: me
5: laugh. How's social media treating you these days?
7: I get bagged a fair bit. I don't really care, though. No. Like, I feel like if you're saying something.
5: Yeah, that, if you believe it.
7: Yeah, if I'm saying something that is it that someone disagrees with, feel free to have me. I couldn't care less. Bring it on. Just to finish the show, boys, we want to give a big shout out. Yeah. Don't we? All three of us want to.
6: Yep.
7: For
6: absolutely.
7: ABC superstar, rugby league superstar, John Gibbs, who unfortunately has obviously been diagnosed with cancer, and we love it. We love the ABC call here at Triple M. Andrew Moore, John Gibbs, he's often on the sideline in the box. He's a superstar, isn't he?
5: Just a genuinely decent human being. I grew up listening to him on TUE.
6: Gibbsy and Brandy
5: on a nightly, every night I try and tune into Sports Today.
6: They had a great show, didn't they?
5: Great show. And he's been a mainstay of commentary around rugby league for forever. He's also a bloody unreal rugby league player.
7: Yeah, absolutely.
5: Like, he was iconic, his running style with his head back, socks down. For the club you think will never win another competition, Manly, back in their glory days. Also, Fatty Vaughton's manager for many years, Gibbsy.
7: Yeah.
5: He guided his career, on and off the screen. So, he's Fatty's best mate, and they're really close to this day. And he's just a good guy, good human being, first of all, and a great rugby league man. So all the best to him.
6: Absolutely. Echo those sentiments. Yeah. We're going to miss him on the airwaves for the next little bit, but hopefully if he can get his health in order, and he will get his health in order, we're going to hear him back on the ABC next year.
7: Absolutely. Well, great to see you both. We'll see you both again next week. Not much Tigers chat today as well, so people might have enjoyed that we didn't talk that much West.
5: We'll probably get hammered for that.
7: Probably. But great to see you both.
5: Thanks,
7: see you
5: Charlie.
7: Next week.
5: Thanks, Charlie. BKNK
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13: Nighttime. It's when all the weirdos come out to play. And you've hit the motherlode. This is 3 hours of stories from a guy who has seen, done, and heard it all. On the road, backstage, and depending on how big the night, on the floor. 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
15: Here we go, Triple M Nights with Dave Gleeson. All right, Wednesday night edition right around the country. It is hump night, and this man is up and about. 1989, he started with the Screaming Jets and dominating to this day, international next year. David, hello to you.
16: G'day, Tomo. G'day, Australia. Yes, it's a very special day. One of the greatest rockers Australia has ever seen, and I'm talking about someone who's still with us, Tomo.
15: Mm-hmm.
16: It's his birthday today, so we're going to get to that very shortly. We're also replaying some of the interview that I did with Slash recently. They're coming to the shores of Australia. It's going to be massive. They got Airborne supporting him.
15: Brilliant.
16: And it'll be great because I don't know if, like, Airborne have done a bunch of Australian tours.
15: Yes.
16: But getting them on that big stage will show people just why they're so big over in Europe and America.
15: So, I want to ask you this question, Gleeson. Australian bands, bigger internationally than here, easily, aren't they, Airborne?
16: Oh, definitely.
15: Yeah.
16: Oh, without a
15: and
16: doubt.
15: And that wouldn't be many, would there?
16: No. It's one of those things. I mean, I think you'll find King Gizzard and the Lizard Wizard are huge overseas.
15: Really?
16: That's not to say they don't do very, very well here. Parkway Driver, another band.
15: Yeah, righto. Yep.
16: Absolutely massive in the metal scene overseas, but I think they had to postpone or cancel their last concert tours here. But, yeah, it's one of those funny little things that happens in rock and roll.
15: Airborne's got a little bit of akadaka about it.
16: A little bit?
15: A lot, you feel?
16: But they are flying the flag, and as young Josh said to me from the band, he said if it wasn't for the Screaming Jets, there'd be no Airborne.
15: Yeah, which was, I know, and you highlighted that, you made me cut it up and sent it to bloody everyone.
16: I do like it when people give me a rap, just remember that.
15: Don't worry, I know, I've made a career out of it. Splendor in the Grass, Gleeso.
16: Yeah.
15: We're going to talk about...
16: Gone by the wayside.
15: It has, but when the Arctic Monkeys come down under.
16: Yes, absolutely, and we'll talk about some of the festivals at the moment that are announcing their headliners, and the fans aren't going, yay, they're going, really?
15: Yeah, intriguing times. Let's get things going right now. Hunters and collectors, do you see what I see? It is Wednesday night here at

0: Dire Straits with Walk Alive. It's Triple M Nights with Dave Gleeson. Not far away from replaying the interview you did, Gleeso, with Slash, which was absolutely superb last week. For those that missed it, we'll get that on the airwaves before 8 o'clock tonight.
1: Speaking of Dire Straits, there was a time there where Chris Rea, Mark Knopfler, said he didn't want to do Dire Straits anymore. So Chris Rea came in and they were going to call themselves Dire Rea.
0: Okay. That ain't it, mate.
1: It was just released recently, the lineup for the Spilt Milk Festival.
0: Spilt Milk.
1: It's been going for a few years now. And people are up in arms. Oh, crap. Who are these headliners? The headliners are Lewis Capaldi, Ray, R-A-Y-E.
0: Yep.
1: The DMAs are on it.
0: DMAs are good.
1: They're a good band. And I thought, well, what was on last year? Kendrick Lamar.
0: Oh,
1: yeah. I mean,
0: boy.
1: Is that really a step down?
2: They not like us. They not like us.
1: None of them are like you. Samba was on it.
0: Samba's good.
1: Nina Jirachi, she's going right. But it got me looking at festivals that, are no longer with us, Tomo.
0: Gone by the wayside.
1: One of the great ones that used to be able to draw the biggest acts, and I'm not fooling, I mean the biggest acts in the world, was Splendor in the Grass. People like Hilltop Hoods.
0: Hey, the Hoods were on.

0: love it.
1: Strokes.
2: The Strokes.
1: She said, oh,
0: even Kylie has had a crack at a Tomo.
2: What a festival.
0: And sadly, no longer a festival. Mm. I think those big festivals in some ways struggle. You get a time limit, I feel.
2: Yeah.
0: It's like the clubs and pubs you used to go to when you were, you know, 18 or 20 or whatever. Yeah. They have this lifespan, and then when you get to like 22, 24, you go back to that pub or club and it's
2: not
0: dead.
2: Not the same, is it?
0: Waves at Wollongong, I'm looking at you. But in 2007, they got quite a great lineup featuring some of Australia's finest and the UK's finest. We're going to get a double play on from Splendour in the Glass. From Splendour in the Grass, 2007. That's a double play. Powderfinger and the Arctic Monkeys.
2: Triple A.

0: Prince, When Doves Cry. It's Triple M Nights with Dave Gleeson and the replay of Gleeson's chat with Slash was outstanding. We're going to do that just before 8 o'clock tonight. And also, Underrated Tracks featuring James Rain and Daryl Braithwaite. We go back to the early 90s, Gleeson.
1: I love it. Now, the Rolling Stones are back with a new album. It's called Foreign Tongues. If you want to see something grotesque, look at the album cover. It's like a grotesque image mashup of caricatures of Mick Jagger, Keith Richards, and Ron Wood.
0: Hey.
1: It takes every insult that's been lobbed at the Stones over the years, insults like they're too old, okay, too wrinkly, too decrepit, and rubs it in our faces. The cover reminds us that the most provocative thing the Stones can do these days is simply continue to exist making music as 80-something-year-olds, Tomo. So, yeah, they've taken away all that kind of ammunition that people say, oh, they're too old, look at Mick Jagger, his face is all creased and wrinkled, oh, look at Keith Richards, is he still alive, etc., etc. But making new albums in your 80s that people love is just something that it's uncharted waters, Tomo. It is unprecedented for a rock band or a rock and roll band to be making music in their 80s and still drawing legions of fans. Here's Keith Richards on self. How do you have self-doubt in your 80s?
2: Sometimes I ask myself that, but then you get in the studio and the guys get together, lay out a track, an idea, and you let it take off from there. You know, you can't plan all of this stuff. You kind of just got to follow it and hope you come out the other end, you know.
0: He's come out the other end, all right, boys.
1: He certainly has, and he continues to protrude from that end.
0: Mr. Charm, the Rolling Stones.
1: They got it all. Good one.

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0: Next up on Dave Gleason's diabolical, insane nighttime exhibit of debaucherous rendezvous, a guest who would only chat to a show with a name like that. And would we lie to Slash and change the name just to get him on? Absolutely we would. So, Gleeso, keep referring to the show as that name. I mean, we're talking about the guy who ran naked through a golf resort whilst hallucinating during a world tour. No, not Gleeso. Well, maybe Gleeso, I don't know. But definitely Slash, the world's most genius rock star. Take the hat and sunnies off and he can enjoy a meal at a restaurant without being disturbed. Hats off to you, brother. Literally. Please welcome to chat to Dave Gleeson, one of the world's greatest guitarists and one of the Rock and Roll Hall of Famers. It's Slash.
1: Ladies and gentlemen, what an honour. This is Triple M presents Guns N' Roses as they hit the shores of Australia this November and December. And me good mate Slash returns to Triple M Nights with Dave Gleeson. Welcome, Slash.
2: Hey, man. Hi, Dave. How's it going?
1: Very, very well, thanks. Very excited that you're coming back to Oz, mate.
2: Yeah, I'm looking forward to it. I'm really excited about it.
1: Hey, the last few years, mate, has been absolutely crazy touring-wise for you guys.
2: We've been pretty much touring straight since I got back into it in 2016, you know? And I think the only real break that we took was COVID. And even then, we only took a break for the 1 year from 2020. And then we were one of the first big bands to go out and start touring in 2021. So, yeah.
1: I mean, before that, there must have been a time where it didn't look possible that you guys would get back together. But you're stronger. You seem like your relationship is stronger than it's ever been.
2: Yeah. Well, you know, there definitely was no plan to get back together. I mean, I was adamant against it for 20 years. But then Axel and I talked, and it just, like, we really sort of dispelled a lot of stuff. And a lot of the issues were really caused by outside people in our organization, but outside the band. And that was perpetuated, you know. And then the animosity that, you know, established itself in there was made only worse through the media and blah, blah, blah, you know. So that's just how that shit goes. But anyway, so we talked about it. And then once we got past that, we were sitting down having dinner and we thought about this, you know, at that moment, we'd gotten offered to play Coachella Festival, which happens every year. But they've been asking us to get back together and play Coachella for like 30 years, like 20 years, whatever. And so he and I were talking. I thought, well, you know, you want to do it? Well, just do it. It'll be fine. You know, and that was really sort of the catalyst for us getting back together. And so we booked those shows and a couple warm-up dates. And the first date that we did was, believe it or not, 10 years ago, April 1st at the Troubadour. And there was no design for going on past that, but we had so much fun. We just started booking shows and we just never stopped. And it's been a blast. We've had such a good time and it's been so, you know, organized for a band like us anyway. and just great. And the fans have been amazing and they've been, you know, super supportive. We've been really, really lucky, you know, because, you know, that's really what made it happen. There was a demand for the band from that point on and providing us the opportunity to be able to go out and play. So it's been really awesome.
1: Now tell us about selling out the Hollywood Bowl. How many times do you reckon you drove past that joint as a young band or, you know, and thought, wow, one day we might be able to rock that joint?
2: Yeah, well, you know, all things considered, like, one of the first shows I ever saw at the Hollywood Bowl was the f***ing jazz festival. It's not really a hard rock venue, but, I mean, I've seen tons of people there, and it's just, you know, I mean, sound-wise, it's just one of those places where, like, Tom Petty was great there, but Motley Crue didn't sound right there, Aerosmith didn't sound right there, but John Williams sounds amazing there, you know?
1: Right.
2: So I was a little trepidatious about our playing there, but it seemed like, God, you know, we've been around in an L.A. band, and we've never played the Hollywood Bowl, but we had a great sound guy, and apparently it sounded really good. So it was quite the experience. But yeah, I mean, it's been sort of like the backdrop of my entire life is the Hollywood Bowl. It's always been in the backyard.
1: Now, new stuff, mate. Very exciting. I love Nothing. I think it.
2: Thanks. Yeah, it's a cool song.
1: There's a certain kind of naivety or it feels like you're living the song, you know. That's what I love about it. There's even I feel a little Beatles kind of thing in there. And then when you get to that, the guitar takes over in that lead break, mate. It's a killer song. How's it been going live?
2: It's been going great, you know. It really translates to the audience. And it's gratifying for us because we actually recorded the song a little while ago, and we took a while to release it, and we weren't really sure. Such a different kind of a song, but we finally got to that place where we're like, well, let's release it before we go out on this next leg. It was really well received.
1: And is there more stuff? You got an album in the works or anything like that?
2: Well, that's been sort of like the thing we have so much material that we've accumulated over this last 10 years, and we just have to sort of buckle down and carve out a window and go, we're going to sit down and actually compile all this stuff. It's a pretty tall order considering, so we haven't done it yet, but it's coming. You know, we were actually in the studio not long ago before this world tour started. So that was like the first time that we've been in a couple times we've been in the studio. So it's coming around.
3: More coming up with the great man Slash from Guns N' Roses. Gleeso and Slash are going to dissect the amazing album Appetite for Destruction. Some amazing stats, some amazing memories. Slash is going to share them with us next here at Triple M Nights with Dave Gleeson as we celebrate all things Guns.

0: Oh, Gunners at their best. How good. Triple M Nights with Dave Gleeson. Triple M presents Guns N' Roses coming to the shores of Australia November and December. And on the line right now, the second part of the chat, the great man, Slash, on Triple M Nights with Dave Gleeson.
1: I see that that Appetite for Destruction sits in the Grammy Hall of Fame as the biggest selling debut album of all time. That's never going to be eclipsed, Slash, because the albums, as we know now, it's a different market out there, isn't it?
2: Oh, I hadn't really thought about that. I mean, vinyl's making a comeback. You never know, you know. We might just drop the whole streaming thing and just go back to analog. Could happen.
1: Fingers crossed. Fingers crossed.
2: I seriously doubt it, but yeah. Anyway, but it's an honor. I mean, let me tell you, man. And no one in the band had any illusions of grandeur that, you know, about where we were going to, you know, what we were going to achieve and all that. And so it's just such a trip considering how that record was made and you know, that it's become such a, you know, a big record. Yeah, I don't even know what to say, but yeah, you know what I mean? It's sort of mind blowing. It never ceases to amaze me when I think about it, that it's arrived at that place where it's at.
1: Now you're coming here. You're playing with Australia's own Airborne. Have you seen those guys before?
2: Yeah, I've known those guys basically since 2010, I think, is when I first met them, somewhere around there. And they've always been great, and we've always got on really well, and we played some shows together with the Conspirators anyway. So it's f***ing perfect that they're here to be able to be on this tour of Australia that Guns is doing. I think it's a great bill.
1: And, mate, your three-hour shows, I mean, there's just so much, I guess, to cover for you guys.
2: There's a lot of material, but it's, you know, I was talking about it earlier. We tried to short at the beginning of this whole world tour. We started in South America and we really, you know, we tried to shorten the set to 1 hour, 45, 2 hours, which is your average set time for a headlining band. And we tried it and it, you know, I mean, it went by, but we had to cut so much stuff out of the set and whatnot. And so without even really talking about it, we just slowly but surely started getting longer and longer. And now we're back at like 3 hours. So it's just because once we get going, we don't really want to stop. And there's, you know, we just keep playing.
1: The fact that you guys, say yourself, Duff, Axel, even Dizzy, 30-plus years of making music together, you must have an innate sensibility about each other's stage performances.
2: Sensibility about other stage performances, like what do you mean?
1: Between you guys, like an unwritten language between yous on stage.
2: Oh, yeah. I mean, there's definitely a chemistry, you know, from on a musical level and on a physical level, performing together and all that. I mean, we never discuss it, but things happen on stage that I was just like, wow, we sort of know. I don't know how we managed to move around. How we managed to keep from hitting each other. I actually, the last show that we did on a European tour, I was running across the stage and all of a sudden realized that everybody was down there where I was going. And I ended up trying to control my run and falling. But I mean, that was the first time in God knows how many years since I've actually fallen. But we have moments on stage where we just miss each other all the time, all night long. But we just have this sort of flow, and we manage to do it. So there's definitely a sort of unsaid choreography that goes on, you know.
1: And a certain amount of danger that also goes with being on stage as Guns.
2: Yeah, no, it gets pretty crazy, you know. But I love that, you know, and I love that even as long as we've been doing that, that's an element to our thing that's still there, you know.
1: Excellent, Slash. Well, we can't wait for you to get here, mate. We always love it when you put Australia on your touring regime. Thanks for your time, mate. And, can't wait to see you in Australia.
2: Yeah, looking forward to it. But it's been good talking to you, Dave. And maybe I'll see you over there when we get there in December.
1: I'll be in the front row.

0: 7 PM, done and dusted, Triple M Nights with Dave Gleeson. You can search Triple M Rock on Instagram and check out the video that Gleeson did with Slash as well, which was absolutely superb, Gleeson.
1: Mate, so good to catch up with him. He's just such a natural guy to interview. He's sitting there with his guitar, playing a few notes and chords while he's having a yarn with
0: Loves
1: you.
0: It.
1: It's unreal. It's never far from his hand is his guitar.
0: Angry Anderson's birthday.
1: Yes.
0: We're going to celebrate that next, Gleeson.
1: We certainly are. One of the greatest icons Australian rock has ever produced.
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9: Now, back to Gleeso for another big hour. 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
11: Tick after 8 o'clock and we are firing here at Triple M Nights with Dave Gleeson. Gleeso, your underrated tracks have gone gangbusters this week and this one featuring a few Australians.
12: Yeah, well, actually the first three we've done are all Aussie artists and I'm very proud about that we can keep bringing music to the fore that people might have forgotten over the journey and give them a bit of a refresher course.
11: I like it, Gleeso. Also, talking about the great Pete Murray, very shortly. He's gone down the way of, well, I guess Taylor Swift was one of the ones that has got, in terms of her own name with her version, instead of the record companies and managers owning her music. So Taylor's version, Pete Murray's done the same thing.
12: Oh, has he now? Yep. Good idea. Mm-hmm. Especially if you're continuing to sell records and making 10 cents every time you do so. So,
11: 10 cents.
12: Oh, mate, if you're lucky. No, it would be great to talk about Pete Murray. Let's talk Angry Anderson. Rose Tattoo kicked off in 1976, but he'd also already been in a band called Buster Brown prior to that. They had some initial success, and then he spent a bit of time playing with the Party Boys.
11: Hey.
12: Did an album with the Party Boys back in the day. And his biggest single ever, Tomo, you wouldn't believe it, is actually from Charlene and Scott's Wedding in Neighbours. Yeah. Suddenly, which became his first ever solo single. Yeah, number two. But it went around the world. It was charted in the UK, Belgium, Italy, France. Went very, very well indeed. 79 years old, the man is today. And you know what he's doing? He's over on a European tour, absolutely singing his guts out.
11: Yeah, good.
12: For the last time, Tomo.
0: This is it, isn't it?
12: This is it. He's pulling the pin, and I can only hope he has a fulfilling and comfortable and relaxing retirement. We'll still see him. He'll get up somewhere, surely.
11: Yeah.
12: But I'll never forget, first time I ever saw him, he turned around and scraped his head across the front of the squad box, which had a metal kind of mesh on the front, turns around, there's just blood pouring down his face, and that led me to do my classic microphone trick where you whack yourself in the forehead, you get blood quick.
11: Game on.
12: It's just real quick.
11: Yep.
12: It's not real deep,
11: mm.
12: But it's a good effect for the children out there in the crowd.
11: Yeah, they'd love it. Now, Gleeson, you say last one, but I reckon there could be one more. There could be one more little John Farnham setup from Rose Tattoo, and especially Angry, because he said this to the last time you guys had a conversation.
13: Yeah, I've been saying for years, and I'm not putting it on you personally, but I've been saying to our management for years, it's about time we did a run together.
12: Jets and Tats.
13: Can you think of a better show?
12: Awesome.
13: Hello.
12: Loud, proud, rock and roll.
13: Mention it to you.
12: I will.
13: Mention it to her.
12: If we could drag Angry out and Rose Tats out for one more double bill, I would love to be able to do that.
11: Bad Boy for Love. Rose Tattoo.

0: Linkin Park with Numb. It's Triple M. This is Nights with Dave Gleason. Dexter and the Moon Rocks, I should say.
1: The Mutants.
0: We're going to press play on some brand new stuff from them very, very shortly. And the Com Games, the Sporting Anthems, is going to be rounded out tonight in the classic 9 at 9. But right now, Gleeso's underrated track.
2: These are Gleeso's underrated.
0: Where are we headed, Gleeson?
3: Well, I'm going to have to give a bit of a tip of the hat to a bloke called Simon Hussey, who put this Australian supergroup together.
1: Nice.
3: The Company of Strangers featured Simon himself, Daryl Braithwaite, James Rain, and Jeff Scott. They got together. It was a bit of a recording project that they thought they'd they had some songs sitting around. They wouldn't mind putting them down together as a bunch of mates. And their debut self-titled album came out in 1992 and went straight to number 9.
0: Number 9.
3: That's where it peaked. It sold 35,000 copies. There was 4 singles from the album, Sweet Love, Daddy's Gonna Make You a Star, Baby, You're a Rich Man, and the song that we're going to play right now, Motor City. Both Motor City and Sweet Love reached the top 30, and because of his work, not only playing on the album, but Simon

0: year for Sweet Love Motor City and Daddy's Gonna Make You a Star.
1: Nice.
0: They were also nominated for a Breakthrough Artist and Breakthrough Single, but didn't win those. But it was a great little... snapshot in time. Daryl Braithwaite and James Rain had both been, you know, doing their successful solo stuff. So it just seemed like good sense to put two of these very successful charting artists with such a great history of Australian rock behind them, put them together in a band and see what they could come up with. And what they did was, on that one album, The Company of Strangers, they actually caught lightning in a bottle.
2: Brilliant. Underrated track, Motor City on Triple M.

0: Love, it's Triple M Nights with Dave Gleeson and Pete Murray. We celebrate all things the nicest man in rock and roll, Gleeson. We'll do that very shortly, just before 9 o'clock. But right now, some brand new stuff from boys that are pretty happy with themselves, I reckon, Gleeson.
1: Oh, they certainly are. What do you got? A fry cook, an oil field operator, a concrete surface decorator, and a kids baseball coach. All grew up in West Texas. And if you grew up in West Texas, you love country music, Tomo. It's in your blood. Okay. They play it at your birth, your baptism, your wedding, your funeral. Mm-hmm. But the other thing that happens is when you come up with those great roots, I love country music,
0: you do.
1: Don't worry about that. But these guys grew up with those great roots and then discovered grunge and rock and decided to marry the two together. I talk of Dexter and the Moon Rocks.
0: It's not easy to say, is
1: the
0: it?
1: The Moon Rocks.
0: Yeah.
1: Dexter and the Moon Rocks, they came up with that because they thought it sounded pretty spacey and psychedelic.
0: That's it.
1: We've been playing their song Freaking Out, which we're about to play, but they've got another one coming out very shortly, or it's out already. We should start having a look at that. It's called Ritalin.
0: Never short of confidence, these boys, Glace.
2: I think we just wake up in the morning every day and we piss excellence.
1: Yep. Sounds like.
0: True.
1: They've got some type of disorder.

0: The Triple M Night Show with Dave Gleeson will be back in a sec. In the meantime, get distracted by these roadies crouching down, running on stage. We can see you, you know.
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0: Toto with Hold the Line. It's Triple M Nights with Dave Gleeson, and we celebrate the Comm Games, the sporting anthems in full, Gleeso. We'll do that just after 9 o'clock tonight in the classic 9 at 9. Can't wait for that. But Pete Murray, he's taken a stand. This was just over a year ago.
1: Yeah, a bunch of artists have done it, because when you sign your first record deal, you kind of, there's terminology like in perpetuity there and all these type of things that really tie you down to a record deal that, in the beginning, you really don't hold too many cards in your deck, Tomo, mm-hmm. so you've got to kind of cop it sweet. The lion's share of the income that you make from selling albums goes to record company for producing the record, etc.
2: Yes.
1: Pete Murray sold 500,000 copies of Feeler and generated over 200 million streams, but once again, all that money didn't go to him. Mm. So he's decided, like Taylor Swift, like Def Leppard, like we did, like a bunch of other artists are doing, is to record your own record, then you own the masters, but then it's the problem is to get those to supersede the songs that you've already released, get radio stations to play your new versions, etc., etc., which is the hard part. But he's gone in there, he's taken control, and you end up getting, you know, a 50-50 deal with an independent record company, which means that you kind of, you feel like you're getting paid for your work. Mm. As it is, you know, you spend 60, 70 grand on an album. The record company takes the lion's share of it, and you kind of just, you make your money through touring and selling T-shirts, et cetera, et cetera. Pete Murray's stuff now, it's only available on physical copies, mm-hmm. The stuff that he's re-releasing. Here he is talking about the fact that he got on with his record company, but he knew they were bending him over.
3: Look, I've always had a great relationship with the label anyway, so they've been great for me here, so there's no real complaints there, but I think it's just time, you know, it's a business decision to make that, and for me, I can do exactly what I want to do these days, you know? Well, not necessarily all, it's a bit, you know, a little bit dark in parts, but it's always got a positive message, and that's the thing, I think. I remember having an argument with some girl in Brisbane one time, which is like, your music's depressing, you need to write something better. I'm going, you mentioned what song you're talking about, okay? Better Days. I said, Better Days is actually a positive song about getting through hard times and helping people. No, it's not. So, okay. I try to encourage people to do what they want to do and inspire people to follow their dreams, you know, so that's what I try to do.

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4: What an event it was, absolutely brilliant, the Commonwealth Games, the sporting anthems, we conclude tonight, Gleeso.
5: Yeah, it was an amazing thing for Australia to do so brilliantly at the Commonwealth Games. Yep. We tip our hats to all those who won gold, silver or bronze, actually, to everyone who participated. Oh, it's, yeah. You don't fluke your way into the Commonwealth Games.
4: Well
5: said. Unless you're Ray Gun.
4: Okay.
5: And I don't even know if that was fluke.
4: No.
5: Whether there's some underhanded behaviour going on there.
4: I think she got a 13th ribbon.
5: A 13th ribbon. A participation medal.
4: That's it.
5: Brilliant. A good friend of mine, Wendell Saylor. A good friend of mine, Wendell Saylor, once said, there's no I in team, but there are five in individual brilliance. and that's why we dedicate tonight's sporting anthems in honour of the Commonwealth Games that have come and gone to all those participants. You know, the shot putters, the javelin throwers, the discus throwers, the high jumpers, long jumpers. All those people who are out there on their own, on the track, or in the pool, doing it all by themselves. And we're going to kick it off right now with My Hero, number 9, the Commonwealth Games Sporting Anthem.

0: As we celebrate the amazing event that was the Commonwealth Games, the sporting anthems we're doing tonight, Gleeso, we had Metallica right there with Enter Sandman. And Tina Turner, What You Get Is What You See, came in at number 8.
1: Come to number 6 now, and it's none other than the great John Farnham. Mm. You're the voice. I've found this out playing AFL, Tomo, or not AFL.
0: Yeah,
1: AFL. Aussie rules.
0: Yeah.
1: You got to yell out. I came off the field with a more strained voice than I'd had when I went on. I had to sing some songs after it.
0: That's it.
1: But the thing was, even though I was yelling out, I didn't know many people's names.
0: That sucks.
1: So, hey!
0: Yeah.
1: Yo! What's he? Number 2!
0: Smithy!
1: but did I tell you I kicked the goal?
0: I heard a rumour.
1: A sausage roll.
0: I like
1: one
0: it.
1: One assist.
0: How far out?
1: How far's the square?
0: It's 10 metres.
1: 10 metres?
0: Yeah.
1: About 11 metres.
0: Perfect. Straight through the high diddle-diddle.
1: Straight through the high diddle-diddle. I watched it sail through and could not believe how accurate I actually was.
0: Yeah, good.
1: Anyway, another 360 days, I reckon I'll be ready to start training again.
0: Ready to go.
1: Can't feel me legs.
0: Moving to John Farnham here, Gleeso.
1: You're the voice.

0: That's my team. Everyone's got a price, David.
1: They do indeed. And not only did the rugby league say, can we use your song, What's My Scene?
0: Yeah.
1: They said, can you change the words? And Dave said, how much? And they said, this much. And he said, mate, I'll call it whatever you like.
0: I'll change it tomorrow.
1: Moving on to this one. And this one is for my mate, Texie Walker.
0: Hey.
1: Every time he kicks a sausage roll at Adelaide Oval, they will play this song by the Kings of Leon. Texas fire.
0: Love it. Triple M.

0: Run DMC with Walk This Way. It is a sporting anthem as we celebrate all things the Comm Games. What an event it was over there in Glasgow. Absolutely huge. Biblical, some would say.
1: It was fantastic and an absolute boon for all our athletes over there. They did brilliantly well. I should be very, very proud of them for the ones who got... Who got paid by the large lady from the other side of the country. Congratulations. Let's get number one on now. I think that it would be better if this song played at the gold medal ceremony than the Australian national anthem, because everyone in the world would be singing along when Australia won their golds. Not that one. No, wrong button.
0: Sorry.
1: We'll go. Who's that? Josh Farwas.
0: No, that one's Lewd.
1: It's not. It's Colin Hay and Men at Work, but touched up by some moron.
0: Down Under, the OG from '81.

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0: Done and dusted. That will do us. We can put a pin in the week for Ask Gleeso Wednesday night completed here at Triple M Nights with Dave Gleeson, and you've been supreme.
1: Oh, thanks, mate. You've been absolutely killing it as well, Tom. It's been a great week. Can't wait to be back here next week doing it all again.
0: Sounds good. I'll see you Monday night from 7 o'clock.
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17: Midweek right around the country. Welcome to the show. Hope you've had a fantastic day. Plenty happening. Let's get into it. You'll hear from G-Flip, Teen Jesus and the Gene Teasers, Old Merv, Margaret Rivers, Finest Two-Piece. They got a brand new album. It's called A Car Pups. It's out in October. This is Heavy in the Rain, DMAs. Hurricane, you'll hear new music from Sly Withers too. Album out on Friday, Casey Barnes. Called Made For This. You'll also hear from your favourite Sue. Paul Kelly, Silverchair, Eskimo Joe, Temper Trap are back with These Arms. Get in touch through on 133353. We've also got Midnight Oil playing straight after Diesel. Huge regional tour for the great man. He's going everywhere like he does. He is one of the great singer-songwriters and performers too. Dieselmusic.com.au. Tip of my tongue. Stop Triple M's Homegrown.

Hope you're having a fantastic night right around the country. This is Triple M's Homegrown. 2 hours of the best Australian music. Coming up, we've got INXS, Thirsty Merc, The Cruel Sea were absolutely awesome on the Red Hot Summer Tour. Playing with Paul Kelly, Missy Higgins, Cat Empire, Men at Work, Australian Crawl. We're doing that festival kicking off in November. Here's Better Get a Lawyer on Triple M.

might know of the original sin. And you might know how to play with fire.

0: Smashing Doves from his brand new album Made For This, which is actually out on Friday. We are looking forward to that. He's playing a huge show as well. He's playing huge shows all around the country, but his big hometown show on the Gold Coast, Miami Marquetta, a bucket list moment for him. Hey, up next, Sly Withers, new music out of Perth. This one's Setting Fires. You're actually listening to the radio. We get on the sports, Silverchair and Eskimo Joe. Plays next on Triple M's Homegrown.
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13: 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And they're coming home to play some massive shows. Spacey Jane, October, November. Fresh off the Lollapalooza stage too. They are absolutely smashing it, which we love. Covers too from Jimmy Barnes and the Bad Loves. That's going to play straight after the Mighty Hoodoo Gurus celebrating an incredible 45-year career. They are touring towards the back end of the year. TripleM.com.au for those details. Here's What's My Scene.

New music from Spacey Jane, East Village on Triple M's Homegrown. They just played Lollapalooza. They are absolutely smashing it overseas. It is so exciting. God, they were playing small gigs in Bunbury just under 10 years ago, and now they really are one of the country's biggest bands. Case in point, they're playing some massive shows October, November. You've got to go and see them. They've been one of the great live Australian bands for a very long time. Hey, coming up, we've got The Living End, Mondo Rock, and chatting to John Stevens. Of course, he was in Jesus Christ Superstar. He's going to take us behind the scenes of that production, but here is Mental as Anything Now. We all need to live it up. It's Triple M Tone Going.

0: decision.
1: Noiseworks, really are one of the great Australian bands. You're on Triple M's Homegrown. Who remembers when John Stevens sang in Jesus Christ Superstar? Live show broke all the records. I had John on to talk about it.
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0: 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One's Hurricane, new album out on the 21st of August. We're looking forward to that. Old Mervs too. They've got a brand new album, Car Parks, out on the 2nd of October at a WA. We'll get Powderfinger on too. Coming up next on Triple M Time Guy.
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15: Every weekday, 2 till 4 on Triple M, it's Lou and Judge.
16: You weren't the greatest employee back in the day, were you?
17: In what sense?
16: Just like in general, just you as a person.
17: It depends on which job.
16: Okay. What's your favourite cup of tea, just out of curiosity?
17: I love, you know, just like a Bushels, maybe extra strength, just your average
16: English breakfast.
17: Yeah, English breakfast.
16: Cookies with it.
17: I love Bickies and tea. Yeah.
16: Yeah, and you like making Bickies and tea for people, don't you?
17: Every time someone's at my house, they'll probably get offered Bickies and tea.
16: Okay, yeah, because we've had a little birdie tell us that when you used to work here.
17: Back in the day.
16: Yeah, you created your very own tea cart and you would tell your boss that it was, you know, for morale, 3 p.m. would roll around and you'd want to go, you know, making cups of tea for everyone. You know, it's a good break during the day, but it was because you and, I'm not going to name the other bloke, were trying to pick up chicks. The tea cart pickup.
17: Can I be honest with you?
16: Mm?
17: I have zero memory of this.
16: Yeah, well, see, you've also told me this, but it was with alcohol. You know the cart that comes around?
17: I think we're confusing companies, champ.
15: Oh.
16: Well, the person came down here yesterday and said it was you.
17: Did I work with them at Nova? Because that's where we do drinks carts.
16: Well, this is a tea cart. And we do horrible tea cart. You've told me that Ewan won't say his name.
17: My mate.
16: Now, yeah.
17: No, this wasn't here.
16: Well, we've been told, because you've told me before about your alcohol cart, yeah, where you'd go around and see the chicks. What's
17: okay,
16: up?
17: No, no.
16: Well, who's confused it with tea then?
17: So, hold on. I believe, yeah, but I was single then at Nova.
15: Yes.
17: I wasn't single when I was working here.
15: That's okay.
17: In 2012.
16: Okay.
17: And
16: did you do the tea cart or not? If you're doing a drinks cart, you're doing a tea cart as well. I don't put it past you. 3 p.m. rolls around, chicks are single, you're single. Oh, hey, can I make you a couple of English breakfast?
17: We must have.
16: Yeah.
17: We must have.
16: Apparently
17: done
16: it's a big thing there, the tea cart now, 3 p.m.
17: Fair dinkum.
16: Mm.
17: And me and Joff started that.
16: Yeah. I wasn't going to say his name, but now you have.
17: Well, I have. Well, I'd love to hear from him. Because
16: it's not him who called.
17: Dude, I remember him and I going around potentially in our budgies doing this.
15: Oh.
16: I don't think that would fly. How long ago was this?
17: 2018.
16: Should do that around here, I reckon.
17: Don't know if it'd fly. I've also gotten a lot hairier. We definitely did do a drinks cart.
16: Yeah.
17: And we'd get, hey, how we go? Because there was a Friday drinks. We definitely did that. The tea cart.
16: Well, this is the word on the street. The tea cart, 3 p.m.
17: Who's the mole?
16: Well, I know Cody's not here. Cody! Oh,
17: excuse me?
16: No, Cody's not the mole.
17: Well,
16: she's the one who's been told.
15: We'll leave the mole if that's the whole point of being a mole.
17: Okay, it's someone in the office. Yeah, well, definitely at Nova this would have been a thing, 100%.
16: Okay. I'd like to bring back the tea cart.
17: I would love to bring that back too.
16: Yeah. I mean, we're on air. Someone would probably need to take over the tea cart for us.
17: I'd give up this to be tea carton.
16: Me too.
17: Back in the old days,
16: yeah.
17: Old single chop and charge with their little tea carton.
16: Naughty little boys. But I thought 1-3-5-3, what hacks have you used to flirt?
15: Because
16: it's genius being like, you know, morale for everyone.
17: Oh, of course.
16: When you're just going around making cups of tea.
17: Of course.
16: While you're single. Okay. Meeting people in the office you didn't know.
17: Yeah.
16: Smart and from you, Archdale. Well, First smart thing you've done in a while.
17: There was some fly honeys. There was some fillies. And I mean, you know, cup of tea, couple of bickies, you're in.
16: Mm. Are you? Love to know your strike rate. Very not well.
17: Hey, it's a big fat donut, kid.
16: Yeah, 1-3-5-3.
17: We also serve those.
16: Yeah. What hacks have you used to flirt?
17: I like it.
15: Ooh, Judge. I like it. 1-3-5-3 is the number. What hacks have you used to flirt? We'll take your calls next.
13: It's your early drive home with Triple M's Lou and Josh.
15: It's Lou and Josh and Triple M, and 1-3-3-5-3 is the number. We want to know what hacks have you used to flirt?
16: Yeah, Josh, in his single days, used to have a little tea cart or a little alcohol cart that would take around the office. Hey, ladies, cup of tea, lemongrass and ginger, English breakfast. Hey, you want a bicky? Take this. Mwah.
17: Extra milk. Hey, it's all starting to come back to me.
16: Yeah, now he's back, the little milk boy.
17: You take your tea with cream. You know, like the tea.
16: Yeah.
17: Yeah, like American.
16: Like scones and
17: scones of cream.
16: That's what I was sort of thinking.
17: I do a joke about jam as well, but I refuse.
16: It was Luke Minto who told Bron.
17: I see. Yes, this makes sense. Well, yeah, look, probably happened.
16: 100% it did. You dirty little dog.
17: You can't have a tea break. Better than people going down for lung busters. You know, hey, you know what? Stay up here, have a cup of Joe. Yeah, especially the chicks.
16: Archdale. Okay, so what hacks have you used to flirt? We've got Shane.
17: Shane, talk to us.
14: Hey, guys. First of all, love the show. Keep up the good work.
17: Thanks, Shane. Appreciate it.
14: But, when I was a lot younger, I worked for a direct sales company. I don't know if you know Kirby Vacuums. I was office manager, and so like reps would do demonstrations at houses, and at the end of the demonstration, if the customer was interested, they'd call up to negotiate a price or weekly payment or something like that. And the idea was to make them feel like the customer was getting a really special deal. So the representative would call me and sort of beg me to do this price for the customer. And because direct sales is a lot of coming and going, so to speak.
17: Yes.
14: Represented. So there's a lot of young, attractive young girls.
17: Yep.
14: So I guess I used that hack a little bit. So when they asked me for the special price for the customer, I'd say to them, look, I normally wouldn't do this, but if you let me take you out for dinner, we could probably work something out. And they would keep that quiet. They wouldn't tell that to the customer, but...
16: Oh, I don't know about that one, Shane. I feel like that does not fly, mate. I don't think that flies in the workplace, Shane-o. I reckon that one's a big fat no, Shane-o. Whoa, Kyron. Kyron, Kieran.
18: Okay. Mummy, daddy, how's it going?
17: Son!
16: Tell me yours is above board and better than Shane, please.
17: It's no teacup.
19: All right, better than Shane's. Sometimes when I go to Burley Pav, I dress up just like Judge does and like a cowboy, boots, scooting, hat, everything. And people come up to me and say, am I from the country? And I go, yeah, I'm somewhere from like Goondiwindi or Toowoomba.
17: Corin, are you not from the bush?
19: I go out there a fair bit.
17: No, I asked you a question. Are you from the bush?
19: No, I'm actually from the GC.
17: I love it.
15: Yeah.
16: Yeah, you little wannabe cowboy.
17: Oi, Kyron, cowboys are in, mate. I don't blame you.
16: Yeah.
19: Yeah, I just say I'm Judge's cousin as well, just to make it up.
15: That helps.
17: So, you need the cowboy thing because we're not good lookers in our family, right? So,
16: oh, you got Hot Will.
15: Hot Will, your brother.
17: I've got none of the love. That's true. I do have a Hot Will.
15: Tell him that you're Hot Will's cousin, because technically you still would be.
17: Can I just say something?
15: Yeah.
17: Kyron's a little more wholesome.
16: Yeah.
17: A little more wholesome.
16: Shane.
15: Yeah. You personally not far away on Triple M.
17: Let's go.
20: This is the early drive home with Lou and Jarch.
15: Lou and Jarch on Triple M. We've got a $100 voucher to Red Rooster with $10 whole roast chickens Monday to Wednesday only at Red Rooster, Australia's favourite roast.
17: Well, you're dead right.
16: Last day to get it.
17: True.
16: It's Wednesday.
15: Wednesday.
16: Until next week.
15: Until Monday.
17: Ben. Hey, Ben.
21: Mum, Dad, how are you?
17: Very well,
16: hey,
17: son. How are you?
16: You been behaving?
21: Very good, thank you. Cool.
17: How's school?
21: Very good, thanks.
17: Hey, good boy.
16: You ever had your wisdom teeth out?
17: Have you, actually, yeah.
21: No, I haven't.
16: Okay. Oh, I'm getting one out on Friday, if you didn't know.
17: If you didn't know.
21: Good luck with that.
16: Thanks, mate. All four. Two are infected.
21: I should have done it on Monday, a couple of days off.
17: Yeah, exactly.
16: Well, I'll still get Monday off, don't you worry.
17: A heap of days off. Ben, mate, you versus Lou. I'm going to read the questions. First to answer gets the point. There is no need to buzz in, my friend. Are you ready to verse one of the great trivia fiends of all time?
21: Ready to go.
17: Lou Trivia Fiend, are you ready?
16: Yes.
17: Last day of the wisest owl known to man, Louisa Daldana. After this, you're buggered with the universe, Lou. All wisdom, out the window. Now! What type of race is the Tour de France?
16: Cycling.
17: Correct.
21: Cycling.
17: Which airline has announced it will charge people for carry-on?
16: Jetstar.
17: That's correct, Ben.
16: Oh, so he jumped in his
17: phone.
16: Yeah,
17: because he's over the phone. Who played the role of Freddie Mercury in Bohemian Rhapsody?
16: Rami Malek.
17: Correct. Christopher Reeve, Henry Cavill, and David Corenswet.
16: Superman.
17: Giving it to Ben.
16: Get down, Ben.
17: Giving it to Ben. The Pope's visit to Australia is set to clash with which sporting grand final?
21: Oh, grand final.
16: NRL.
17: Ben got it. Who wrote the famous diary during World War II?
16: Anne Frank.
17: Correct, Lou. Who was Jennifer Garner famously married to between 2000?
16: Ben Affleck.
17: Giving it to Ben. There's a glass and a half in everyone. There's a glass and a half in everyone is a slogan from which famous brand?
16: Glass and a half.
17: Think about it. Yum, yum, yum, yum, yum.
15: Glass.
16: Kit Kat.
21: Weepy.
16: Milk. A2.
17: If you had to bury someone who helped a golfer. Cadbury. It's very irrelevant. It's bad for me, but anyway. What is the primary ingredient in gnocchi?
16: Potatoes.
17: Which country has the longest coastline?
16: Australia, New Zealand, South Africa, England, Ireland, Wales, Italy.
15: You don't think of this as a coastline?
16: Jakarta,
15: place.
16: Bali, China,
17: it's Canada.
16: Tokyo.
17: For all!
15: Oh, my God.
17: Okay. Okie dokie. Who has scored the most points? Which team has scored the most points ever in an NRL game?
16: Roosters.
21: Or Roosters.
17: No.
16: Panthers.
17: Ever.
16: Tigers.
17: Keep naming.
16: Broncos.
17: Keep going.
16: West Tigers.
17: Illawarra.
21: Dragons.
16: Sure, Dragons.
17: Correct, Ben. 1935.
16: Been there, done that.
21: Yeah, good.
17: Mate, you earned your chook. You earned your chook.
15: You earned your chook today.
17: You earned your chook and your chips, kid.
21: Thanks, legend.
15: Lou and Judge and Triple M. How long should you replace every... How often should you replace everyday items, I mean, to say?
16: Ooh, I don't know.
20: It's your early drive home with Triple M's Lou and Jarch.
15: It's Lou and Jarch on Triple M. Time for this.
0: Well, I just heard LP's got a game.
17: I like this.
0: For us.
17: Yep.
0: And I want to play.
15: Okay, so this is the game today.
17: Yep.
15: It's how often should we be replacing everyday items? So many everyday items last far longer than people realise, while others should be replaced much more often for hygiene, safety or performance.
17: Ooh, I see. Okay. This will be intriguing. I reckon I'm going to be bad at this.
16: Same. I think I'll be useless.
15: Okay. Well, let's dive in. A pillow.
17: Once every couple of years.
16: I'm going to say once a year.
15: Okay.
16: Sleep on it every night.
15: It's every 1 to 2 years. So guess what? You're both right.
17: Holy dooly.
15: You're both
16: Can
15: right.
16: I be honest? I've had my temper pillow for, I reckon, 2 or 3 years.
17: Louisa, I've had pillows for seven
15: yeah.
17: Eight.
15: Yeah.
17: Yeah.
15: Okay. It's one all. You both got it right.
17: All right.
15: Underwear.
17: Oh, mate. Hold on. Are we guessing what it should be?
16: Yeah.
17: And we're not saying what I do?
16: No.
17: Okay.
16: Because yours would be age 14.
17: Hey, Lou, I've got undies from early 20s.
16: Yeah.
17: That's, 15 odd years.
16: You wash them. I reckon they can last 5 years.
17: I'm going to say three.
16: I'm going to go five.
15: It's every 6 to 12 months.
17: That's insane.
15: Filthy animals. Well, yeah, because repeated washing and daily wear eventually weaken fabric and stretch elastic. Everyone knows that.
16: Yeah, if they break, I guess you throw them out. But I've got my sturdy pair rotate.
15: Was technically joking. Closer, but I can't give a point to either of you.
17: You have to. I was closer. Surely it's closest.
15: Fine. Jarch gets the point.
16: Woo! No.
17: Yeah, that's bath how it works.
15: Towels.
16: Every 6 months.
17: Every year.
15: This can't be right. Every 3 to 4 uses.
17: three to four uses?
16: Sorry. You mean like using it?
15: What do you mean? Of course,
16: no,
15: using it.
16: No, but like have it. Yeah, I know that, guys, but like using it for 6 months, then throw it out? Or like, does it mean washing
17: it
16: yourself
17: every three times?
16: Yeah, so washing yourself three times. But that can't mean throwing it out.
15: Well, it means replacing it.
16: That means washing it, I'm sure.
15: Moist towels can quickly become a breeding ground for bacteria and mildew.
16: Yeah, that's washing it.
15: Oh, yeah.
16: Not throwing it out.
15: I guess so.
16: Oh, then I'd say every. Yeah, 2 to 3 washes.
17: Well, we've got the answer.
15: Well, you've got the answer now, so.
17: Is that one?
15: It's void. Toothbrush.
16: Every 4 months.
17: Brush? I'm going quarterly. Every 3 months.
15: It's every 3 months.
16: Well done.
15: Darch is in the lead. A shower loofah.
17: Oh, loofah. Oh, yeah. Like a bloody thing. I reckon every 8 weeks.
16: I'm going to go 4 months.
15: Every 4 weeks.
16: Oh,
15: God. Who's that, Jarch again?
16: I suppose you're washing your body, yeah.
15: Wow.
16: Yeah.
15: Well,
16: you're still
15: Jarch.
16: Clean, you know. Maybe we're just grubby.
17: Oh, I am grubby.
16: Mm.
15: House slippers.
16: I'm gonna say
17: it depends on whether you sock up or not.
16: Yeah, they could be. I'm going 6 months.
17: I'm going every year.
15: 6 months, Lou, you're the boys.
16: But, like, then what if you buy expensive ones?
17: What, get Ugg boots every 6 months?
16: That's what I mean. Ridiculous.
17: Yeah. Ridiculous.
15: Yeah. But regular use causes sweat. Oh, let me just get that game show music back
17: it's
15: on.
17: My favourite music.
15: Yeah.
16: Get them dirty and get wear them for 2 years. I don't care.
15: Okay. One more. I'm calling this the decider.
16: Yeah?
15: Because it's my game.
17: Okay.
15: Because it's my game. Kitchen sponge.
16: Oh, every week.
17: Every month.
15: Every 1 to 2 weeks, which means that Lou is the champion.
16: What's up, you dirty little boy?
17: No!
15: And you were having such a good week, too, so this has completely ruined it.
17: This has rattled it.
15: Yeah.
16: Sorry, mate.
17: No, it's fine.
16: I'm a clean little girl, you grubby guts.
17: That's correct.
16: Who's a little grubby guts?
17: Me.
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5: Yeah, we're talking rattlings, Lou. Prank rattlings.
6: We're pranksters. Well, you're more of a prankster than me.
5: Yeah, that's true. You've had your fair share. Biggest prankster in here.
6: LP with the old fireball.
5: Old LP when we started with the fireball.
7: Apple juice. It was apple juice.
5: Sure it was, champ.
6: Fireball.
5: I'll drink you LP. Well, I wanted to talk to you about a little prank that happened, a woman's prank on her boyfriend that backfired a little bit. When a stranger becomes an unexpected target. So basically it was a prank. You just yawned?
6: Sorry.
5: And it made me yawn.
6: You got it too.
8: Oh, no.
6: Oh. It's addictive. Okay. Not addictive. What's the word?
7: Infectious.
6: That's
5: infectious.
6: The one.
5: Anyway, a prank. It was meant for one person. She ended up getting someone else. We do have a bit of audio about it, if we can play that.
9: Oh, sorry. I thought you were my boyfriend. I'm so sorry.
5: I love that. It's such a good sound to scare.
6: I mean, it was like a cute little old woman.
5: Yeah, you'd be the old woman. So good. She was hoping to do that to her boyfriend, but she got an unsuspecting target.
6: Sorry, mate.
5: Lou.
6: Can't help it.
5: Seriously.
8: Oh, no.
5: That is so annoying.
6: I'm not trying to do it on purpose.
5: Oh, my God.
6: Just don't look at me.
5: Well, you keep your. Am I boring you?
6: Kind of.
5: Yeah, fair. Well, I want to spin my yarn about this what happened to me done? The other day.
6: Oh, you did it to me.
5: So, Lou is, when I'm in a car park, we usually get there similar times, you know what I mean? And she comes, if you yawn, mate. Ah! Oh. So Lou will come into the car park, I can always tell, she's fart.
6: No.
5: I can always tell that it's you because I can hear the boom, boom, boom, boom, boom of the music.
6: Doom, doom, doom, doom, doom. Yeah,
5: your car,
6: yeah.
5: In your car. She plays her music so loud, I'm like, Lou is coming into the car park, I can tell.
7: And she's known for hitting her car horn aggressively as well,
5: yeah,
7: right?
5: Correct, and annoying people. Anyway, Lou, I was in the car park and I heard the music and I go, you beauty. I know she was close because we'd seen each other on the road.
6: We're
5: literally passing the road. I go, that's got to be Lou. So I get behind my ute and I'm waiting for you. I'm just waiting. And I'm like, you beauty, I can't wait to get this shit out of my mouth. Yes, yes, yes, yes. I hear the car turn the corner. I go, you beauty. And I go, jump out like that. And it was just a bloke and his wife in a different, in like a sedan, completely different car. And so I pulled out of the prank. I go, right. And
6: you
5: I start walking around my
6: bench.
5: Car like I'm a mechanic. And I start kicking the tyres just and like checking the bumper. I'm going, oh, yeah, no, that's all good. And I'm just sort of looking, didn't look at them because I couldn't bear the shame. If you yawn again. I go back around the other side of the car and I pretended to like check out my car to hide the fact.
6: I think that's good. You committed to the bit.
5: I know, but
6: you know?
5: But they must have known when I come out like, ah! And then just pulled out halfway and then went around my car.
6: I'd love to get the CCTV of that.
5: Oh, I would hate that. I would hate it. It would be so embarrassing.
6: Oh, the prank went wrong, mate.
5: Well, that's what we were thinking. 133353. When did you prank the wrong person?
6: Yeah.
5: Or even when a prank went wrong.
6: Mm. Yeah,
5: you know
6: pranks
5: what I mean?
6: Gone
5: yeah.
6: wrong.
5: Just pranks gone wrong. What have you done? You know, a lot of people buy those fake lottery tickets.
6: Or the whoopee cushions?
5: Yeah, well, classic. Yeah, if anyone's teachers. From the, if anyone's from the 1950s and calls up about a whoopee cushion.
6: I used them in the 90s.
5: I know.
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7: Lou and Jarch on Triple M, 133353 is our number. We want to know, when did you prank the wrong person?
5: Yeah, because a lady pranked who she thought was her boyfriend, ended up scaring an old lady.
6: And it went like pranked, this.
5: Correct. I pranked what I thought was Lou. It ended up being a couple in a vehicle. Wasn't Lou. So we wanted to know from you guys, who did you prank wrong,
6: when
5: I guess.
6: When did the prank go
5: wrong? Yeah, that'll do. Dean, talk to us, mate. When did the prank go wrong?
4: So prank went wrong, mate. We had a party at my mate's house, and we're all outside, and he had some young rookie cops that lived below him as well. Anyway, we're all outside having a great time. He thought it'd be a funny idea to

0: these young cops.
1: So Hills Hoist?
0: Yeah, yeah, yeah.
1: Yep.
0: Anyway, we were waiting for them to do something. And anyway, they could smell it. So they were looking everywhere. We were just laughing, carry on. For some reason, they got the flashlights out. The young female copper, she put her hand up in the peg basket without even looking.
1: Oh.
0: She looked at her hands and we've got, oh no, we're done here. She didn't say a thing, moved the peg basket, washed her hands and let the party carry on.
1: No way. Thought,
2: what?
0: Oh, my.
3: Oh, that's a good sport.
0: She took it like a champ, but I don't know how we ended up where we did. It just went that way.
1: That's great. No, you saying that's a good sport sounds like you and a bunch of friends want to get together and play shit in the peg basket.
2: It's a great sport.
1: Oh, that's a good one. No, that's what, a good what sport. I mean. Oh, right.
3: I love that game.
1: Gotcha. Travis, talk to us. When did the prank go wrong?
4: Oh, we were out on the town one night and we were going from one pub to another and my mate was busting to go to the loo and he likes to stay real neat and primer and proper. And anyway, when he got in, I flew around the corner and into the bathroom and grabbed a handful of water out of the sink and threw it over the roof of the cubicle.
1: It's a classic.
4: Mate, this bloke's going off his nut and I walked back out and here's my mate coming out of the handicap toilet.
1: Oh, it was just some, wrong it was just one.
4: Some random.
3: Oh, you've done it to the wrong bloke. Ruined his chinos. Made him look like he'd pissed himself.
1: That's great. I love this.
3: These are great.
1: I love this.
3: Colleen, when did the prank go wrong?
5: Oh, well, it went terribly wrong on a night shift working in a constabulary that wear blue uniforms. Thought my boss was coming down in the lift. Doors opened. I jumped in and went, boo. And it wasn't him. Earned the nickname Casper.
3: Casper.
1: At least you're a friendly ghost.
3: Yeah. Great. Thanks, Colin.
2: Oh, here we go. We've got Michael. Last one.
1: Michael, talk to us. When did the prank go wrong?
6: Yeah, I was on the plane coming back from Colombia with my wife and I went to the bathroom and then she thought she'd scare me so she went to the bathroom after me and when the door opened she went, rah, at me. But it wasn't me, it was another guy. I went to the other toilet.
2: That's so good.
3: You can't escape it on the plane either.
1: Yeah, you know.
6: No, it was 3 o'clock in the morning and then when we got off, the guy just stared at her.
1: Really? Not happy, Jan. Jet lag.
3: No.
1: Thank you, Mike.
3: Thanks, Mike.
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2: Every weekday, 2 till 4 on Triple M, it's Lou and Judge.
1: Well, it is, isn't it?
3: Book talk.
1: Talk to me.
3: You know how Book Talk's like a trend on TikTok at the moment.
1: Is it?
3: It's like if you know, you're part of Book Talk.
1: Well, like a book club.
3: You're obviously not part of Book Talk.
1: I don't go on TikTok.
3: No, you don't. Actually, I've been scrolling reels more too now lately, actually, King.
1: I'm a real man.
3: But no, this is real life Book Talk. So a bookstore has assigned, what?
1: Real life Book Talk. Mm. Just like people going to bookstores reading books.
3: Literally.
1: Okay.
3: Normal life.
1: Okay, talk to me.
3: So there's a South Australian romance bookshop called Fiction and Friction. They had to put up a sign saying, please no dry humping on the couches. Don't ask or do, because two teenage customers kept coming into the store and were kind of like, dry humping on each other. And then she'd be like, please stop doing that. And then she'd hear like,
1: nah.
3: Kissing and cuddling.
1: How bad are kissing sounds?
3: Keep it PG, guys. You're in a bookstore. I get it. It's a romance store, but keep it PG, please.
1: I've got PTSD from being in paddocks when you go to house parties or something back home and you'd be in paddocks and everyone just roll their swags out and you'd hear the people kissing in swags.
3: Hookup and zone.
1: That was the hookup zone.
3: My hookup zone in city was more bookshops.
1: Buddy, have you been going to Fiction and Friction?
3: It was me.
1: Buddy.
3: Yeah.
1: You stopped going there. No.
3: No, it wasn't
1: too
3: me.
1: Much.
3: I wish I was a teenager. Oh, those were the days. alas, I'm much older now.
1: Yes, you are.
3: So we were going to call the bookshop.
1: Yeah.
3: And pretend to be the kids and sort of, have a bit of...
1: We'll just say, can you please come back?
3: Yeah, but the bookshop's closed on Wednesday.
1: Right.
3: Oh. Which is a wild day for a bookshop to be closed. Maybe young kids, and that's their day they couldn't be in school or something.
1: It's an odd day to be closed, but hey, it's your business. You run it how you want.
3: Yeah, Fiction and Friction. Maybe she's doing her own Fiction and Friction on Wednesdays.
1: Oh, well, then she wouldn't be doing Friction if it was fiction. She'd be non-fiction Friction, which is real-life sex.
2: Like real-life book talk, sort of.
1: Real-life book talk, exactly.
3: We'll never know.
1: Like reading a book.
3: We will never know. Yeah. But I thought we could call up other bookstores.
2: Ah.
3: This is in Adelaide.
1: Okay, what? Pretend to be the teens.
3: Yeah.
1: So pretend to be this little mob going around and say, listen, Fiction and Friction, not accepting.

0: anymore.
1: What are you? Are you okay with some canoodling?
2: Yeah. Can we cuddle? Can we kiss?
1: Yep. Can okay.
2: We're dry hump.
1: So we're going to be pretending to be displaced lovers, searching for a new bookshop
2: to cuddle them
1: to dry hump in
2: and cuddle.
1: Well, yeah.
2: And dry hump.
1: Yeah, it's kind of assumed, I guess, if dry humping is involved, I'm sure there's probably hugging involved. Yeah. You know what I mean? I don't think it's like you're a salmon with both your arms by your side, just looking directly into each other.
2: I don't know how
1: you've dry humped in the past. Just two people planking.
2: I've never dry humped.
1: Just
2: what do you mean?
1: Oh, I will. It's the radio show, not the podcast, so I'll dial back.
2: Good.
3: Lou gets away with too much on this show, doesn't she?
1: So much.
3: Because you can't quite get there.
2: No, you're not allowed to.
1: Correct. Anyhow.
2: After 2, 3pm as well.
1: Well, let's do it. Let's call them next.
2: Keen.
3: Lou and Jarge on Triple M.
4: This is the early drive home with Lou and Jarge.
3: It is Lou and Jarge on Triple M for your Winston Churchill Wednesday.
2: We've just been talking about the bookstore that had to put up a sign saying no humping because there were some teens dry humping on the couch. And she put up a sign saying, please, no dry humping on the couches. Don't ask or do. So they were kissing, sort of cuddling, and then she had to tell them to stop. And then they returned that exact week doing the same thing. Keep it PG, please.
1: Keep it PG, please.
2: So we're going to call some bookshops in South Australia where Fiction and Friction is.
1: We're going to pretend to be a couple.
2: Yeah, pretend to be a young couple. Couple.
1: Well, I don't know if we are a tuple. Do we have to be a tuple? Can we just not be an early 20s couple?
2: Yeah, I'm doing my normal voice.
1: Correct. We were developing characters in the break there, and it felt weird.
2: Yeah, I didn't like yours at all.
1: Well, that's actually who I'm going with.
2: Oh.
1: Well, shit. Great. Okay, well, let's do it anyway.
2: So we're going to call a bookshop.
3: Let's call
2: see if we can cuddle and kiss it there.
1: Yeah, we all.
5: This is speaking.
2: Hey, how you going?
5: I'm good. How are you?
2: I've been better. So me and my partner.
1: I'm here, Jenko.
2: Sorry, that's Jenko. We love Fiction and Friction. You know the bookshop in South Australia?
5: Yes, I believe so.
2: Yeah, we used to go there all the time. We kind of like reading together, sort of like maybe my legs are laid over his or we're holding hands while we're reading.
1: They had sort of couch facilities that would accommodate for that sort of thing.
2: And we were just wondering, do you guys have couches that we can come and read our... We're reading The Hobbit at the moment.
1: But we are more into sort of fantasy smut, you know, A Court of Mist and Fury. And a Court
2: I love
1: of
2: that one.
1: Wings and Ruin. Do you have a place where we could sit, read together...
2: Cuddle?
1: You know, closely, because they did ban us because we were getting a little too close.
3: Okay, he hung up.
2: Oh.
3: Damn
2: it, no one likes us.
1: Hurtful stuff.
3: Should we go one more?
1: I want one more.
3: One more. All right.
1: Let us hump in a bookshop.
3: Okay.
2: Humpsy.
1: Hey, I'm liking this character development, mate. Mine's getting weirder and weirder.
2: You're so weird.
6: Now I'm getting like this, yes, we love it.
2: Every time you say a book, I go...
7: Hello, it's in Prince Amelia speaking.
8: Hi, Prince Amelia, how are you?
7: I'm good. What can I do for you today?
2: I'm here as well. I'm his girlfriend, Sandra.
8: Hi, I'm just calling. Just a quick one. Do you have any reading facilities within your shop?
2: Like a couch.
7: Not really. We've got a little bench, but no couches or anything like that.
8: That could do. It's just we've been reading at Fiction and Friction, and they've stopped us basically coming in to read.
2: Too much dry humping.
8: Yeah. So would there be any chance of us coming in there reading? We're into our fantasy smart, like A Court of Frost and Starlight.
2: Yeah, love that one.
7: We don't really have much fantasy, and we don't really have, like, a space for people to sit down and read, unfortunately.
8: Bumzo. Okay.
7: Yeah, sorry about that.
8: That's right. Thanks, Mado.
2: Thanks.
7: Oh, good. Okay, have a good day.
8: Bye, Heather.
7: Bye.
8: Bye, Heather. Oh.
2: What was that, Jack? It was on, man.
1: Her name wasn't Heather.
2: Yeah, I was like, did you hear Heather?
1: I don't know.
2: Oh, they were good.
1: So no, okay, no bookshops allows it.
2: Yeah.
3: That's a shame.
1: Hurtful stuff, isn't it?
2: Dry hump at home.
1: Oh, well, keep it at home.
3: Yeah, Lou and Jarge on Triple M. Let's check the Instagram next.
1: Yeah, we might as well.
3: Yeah.
4: It's your early drive home with Triple M's Lou and Jarge.
3: It's Lou and Jarge on Triple M. And, oh, what? That time already?
2: Tomorrow's Thrust Thursday.
1: But you can't be thrusting.
2: I won't be able to thrust.
1: Sorry, mate. That's... Oh, have you got a cheering sound effect, mate?
3: Yeah, I do.
1: Surely we've got some form of... Yeah.
8: Yes.
2: Nah.
8: Yes.
2: Nah.
8: So, oh, I'm so happy.
2: Nah.
1: Beautiful, no thrusting, but why don't we finish off Winston Churchill Wednesday or Wisdom Teeth Wednesday with a bang? Because, Lou,
2: because
1: of all your complaining, we've received a few DMs.
2: Mm.
1: So Lily's in the wars. You know, you vomited on the podcast. You've got your bloody thing, blah, blah, blah. Here's some DMs. Sounds like Lou needs a concrete shake.
2: Oh, give it a bone.
1: Little teaspoon,
2: give it a rest.
1: Little teaspoon of cement would be great, actually. Sending love, Spewiza.
2: There we go. Someone's being nice.
1: We've just got Spewy Louie.
2: Oh, yeah, that was me back in my university days.
1: God bless
2: you. Two techies.
1: God bless you, Spew Spew.
2: Okay, so now I've got a new nickname.
1: Vomdaldin.
2: No.
1: A lot of them are Spewy related, being because you spewed in the show, remember, buddy. We've also got someone who sent a little photo, what I believe is their spine with six screws in it.
2: Same as me.
1: With the caption, simply and succinctly, harden up.
2: Everyone's
1: see you tomorrow.
2: Tolerance is different.
1: See you tomorrow.
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4: Today on the quiz, we're giving you the chance to go in the draw to win $10,000. All on Australia's favourite game show, The Rush Hour's Hump Day Quiz. And now, ladies and gentlemen, here's the star of the show, Billy Robles.
3: Thank you, Matty. You're spot on. Here we go, Jimmy Boy. Two contestants. One's from Hobart. Hello, Justin.
5: G'day, boys. How are we all going?
3: How's it down there today?
5: Absolutely stunning. Sun is out. The last 2 days have been absolute crap, so it's sensational today.
6: I am looking at the weather app here at the moment.
3: Yes, down in Bellerive.
6: Hobart.
3: Yep.
6: It says it's currently 10, feels like 8.
3: Yes.
5: That's it. Beautiful.
3: Right.
6: And Geelong is 12, feels like 9.
3: Well, we'll go to Caleb, who's in Geelong. G'day, mate.
7: G'day,
3: how you going?
7: Yeah, g'day, Rubs. How are you going, boys?
3: Good. What do you do, Caleb?
7: I'm Electrical Sparky, apprentice.
3: Electrical Sparky. And you're Barrack 4?
7: Geelong, the Mighty Cat.
3: Ah, good on you, boy. That's the way. Gee, you would have seen some great players down there over the years.
7: Oh, bloody oath I have, Bill. Just like you. You're one of them.
6: Yeah. How old are you, Caleb?
7: Me? I'm 19.
6: So no chance you were even born with that play, let alone seen him.
3: And Justin Barrack's for the Hawks, don't you, Just?
5: Do indeed, boys. Mighty Hawks. Saw him last weekend up in Lonnie.
3: Right, the Cats and the Hawks. We like this. This will be a good game, this one.
6: Righto, Fat.
3: Righto, the judge.
6: Scream your name out when you know the answer. That's all we need you to do.
3: Yes.
6: And I've got a history of keeping it close.
3: Yes, exactly.
6: Right. Here we are.
3: Righto, nearest the pin, boys, all right? Australia won 70. That's right, 70 gold medals at the Commonwealth Games. How many medals in total did we win?
5: Justin.
6: Yes, Jay?
5: 171.
3: Not a bad guess.
6: Caleb?
7: 174.
3: And it is 171.
6: Yes. Oh, big J.
3: Well done, Justin.
6: Off to a flyer.
3: Right. Come on, Caleb. What do we got for you? Here we go. Which three flavours are in a traditional tub of Neapolitan?
5: Justin.
7: Caleb.
6: Yes, Caleb.
7: Strawberry, vanilla, chocolate.
3: Right. No, chocolate, strawberry, vanilla.
6: Righto, one apiece, I don't mind it.
3: Neapolitan it is, Jim.
6: Yes. Thank you, Bill.
3: At least I was listening, unlike Nate. Righto, sing along, we like this. Now, boys, on the back of last week's very unpopular idiot song, sing the next line of the Baha Men's hit song, Who Let the Dogs Out? So you got to add all this, roof, roof, and all that. We want all that, boys. Justin, you know the song, of course.
5: Always. All so over, Billy.
3: We'll lead you in, buddy, and then you.
5: Righto.
3: Roof, roof.
7: Beautiful.
3: Go.
6: We sort of lost a bit of reception there with Jake.
3: Go again.
5: Oh. Who let the dogs out?
3: Is that a dog?
6: Or, I'm not sure. Yeah. Okay, well, Caleb.
3: Come on, mate.
6: Now, you're only a young man, so do you know the song?
7: I sure do.
6: All right, here we go.
3: Come on, mate. Come on.
5: Who let the dogs out? Who let the dogs out? Who let the dogs out?
6: That's pretty good.
3: Bloody eyes, Jim. I like that. Right,
6: would you like? I think Caleb's got to take it.
3: Caleb!
6: I don't think it's necessarily Justin's fault because his reception didn't help him.
3: Yes.
6: But let him down when it mattered, and Caleb was good. So 2-1, Caleb.
3: Oh, Caleb, here we go.
6: Jay, you can expect some help.
3: Question 4. In cricket, boys, what does an umpire signal by raising one leg and touching the knee with one hand? What's he signaling?
5: Justin.
6: Yes, Jay?
3: Justin?
5: What was it? Sorry, lift one hand.
3: Raises one leg and touches his knee.
7: Wide.
5: Oh, yeah, that is, no.
3: Well, listen to Caleb.
6: Caleb's trying to sell him up the river.
5: Touches the knee.
6: Yeah, okay, you've had enough time.
3: Yeah.
6: All right, Caleb.
7: He
3: doesn't know.
7: Six?
3: Oh! It's a leg boy.
6: You blokes watching.
0: Leg boy. Yeah, leg boy.
3: Oh, good question, Bill. Yeah, I thought I liked it.
6: Another good question.
3: I thought it was.
6: How do you not know what a leg boy is? You two, what are you doing?
3: A six.
6: All right, here we go. 2-1, still Caleb.
3: Righto, according to the children's song, what did Michael Finnegan have on his chinigan?
7: Justin.
6: Yes, Jay?
7: Hair on his chinigan.
3: Michael Finnegan had whiskers on his chin.
6: Right, I see.
7: So hairy hairs. Right. Hairy whiskers.
6: Beautiful. All right,
1: he's got you on a technicality there.
6: Yes, he's now a ring-a-ding to a piece.
3: I want a whiskers on his chin.
6: Right.
3: Yep. Right. Wow.
6: It's amazing how we get to this point That's how tight these are.
3: Good umpiring. Which three-time Richmond Premiership player announced his retirement?
7: Carlton.
6: Oh, my God.
3: Jeez, Jim.
6: Who?
3: Oh, I don't
6: Rabs, know. I'm looking at you. You've got the freshest, youngest ears.
1: I thought it was Caleb.
6: Another question. No, they can't. Oh. It's a bit like the 50-metre sprint. They can't be separated. So, right, here we go.
3: All right, then. A pilsner is a variety of what beverage?
7: Justin.
1: A what?
6: Yes.
3: A pilsner.
6: A what?
7: A beer or a frothy.
6: Oh, well done.
3: Hard to argue.
1: Yes.
3: So that is Caleb.
1: It's pronounced pilsner.
6: Justin, pilsner.
3: I said pilsner.
6: Yeah.
1: You're adding an extra vowel in there.
6: The big J was all over it. He knew straight away. Yeah,
3: so who won it?
6: Justin.
3: Oh, I thought it was Caleb. Righto. Sorry.
7: Oh,
3: well done, Justin. He has won.
1: $200 fuel voucher headed his way. And Caleb, you've got yourself a Triple M merch pack. You both also get the I Won and I Lost Billy's Hump Day Quiz sticker and stubby holder. And just you go on the draw to win the $10,000 as well.
3: Well done.
6: How good's that?
7: Thanks, boys. That's awesome.
8: Good on you, fellas. Cheers.
3: On you, Caleb.
6: Continue to dominate you lot.
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1: Our next guest is a good friend of the show. He's touring his comedy show, Crusher, and will be performing at the Basement Comedy Club this Saturday. Visit Nick Cody on his socials to find out ticket details. It is the little man with the big heart, Nick Cody.
10: Our next guest is embarking on one final stand-up tour before the birth of baby number 3. He's practically a seasoned pro compared to the first one.
11: My wife made me download an app before our first son was born, and each week this app would tell me the size of our unborn child using fruits and vegetables as a comparative size. Turns out I don't know enough about fruits and veg. Like week 15, it said he was the size of an avocado, and then week 16, it said he was the size of a mango, and I'm like, man, he's getting smaller. What's going on here?
10: Please welcome Nick Cody.
6: Oh, here he is. Little
1: What's
6: man.
1: Going on?
6: Oh, little man, big heart. That's hurtful. Medium-sized man, enlarged heart. No. I'd prefer to go with. How are we?
3: You like your step that we provided?
6: Thank you very much for
3: every
6: your stool.
3: Every time. Fat
6: does it every time.
3: It wasn't fat time.
6: Last time I was on the show, your social guy shrunk me in about 8 different photos. Yeah. And I've got a mate of mine, Melissa Leong, former MasterChef judge. The one where you turn me into the baby, that is what I'm saved as on her phone now. So if I give her a buzz, that's the pic
1: that
6: pops
1: up.
6: Well,
1: that's busy out there.
3: Yeah, well, that's busy.
6: Nice work. Busy. Now, how are you, mate? Brecky Radio, of course, dominant form over there with Fev.
12: Yes.
6: Fifi.
12: Fifi and Fev having a crack of time. Brecky Radio's going great. The stand-up tour's going great. And I've got 2 kids. My second one just turned 5. He starts primary school next year. And I thought, I'm about to have a whole heap of free time. Oh. So why don't I have a third child?
3: Yeah, what an idiot.
12: Just when I thought I was out, they pull me back
6: dragged
12: in.
6: Dragged you back in.
12: Yeah.
6: What the hell are you thinking,
3: you
6: mate?
3: You found a bit of time.
12: Well, I've got about... No, well, I actually don't have any time. time to get that done.
3: Yeah,
12: a spare minute up my sleeve on holidays.
3: Exactly, that's what I'm thinking.
12: A few margaritas at a water park in Thailand, so who knows how it's going to come out.
3: Look out.
12: A big day.
3: Now, your comedy show's called Crusher. Why Crusher? Because you don't look like a crusher.
12: Yeah, well, that's the thing, Bill. When I played junior footy out in the western suburbs at Werribee Juniors, my nickname was Crusher. I had bleach white blonde hair. I got a white gold bracelet with the nickname Crusher on it. The S was a dollar sign. I was also known as a wanker, Bill. And I'm still holding on to that high school footy nickname. Tried out for Western Jets under 16s, whatever. I didn't come here to brag.
3: No.
12: But That is what the show is about. So how much I've changed.
6: The Basement Comedy Club coming up on Saturday. But I'm looking down the list here. You're going to Geelong. You're going to Warrnambool.
1: Have you been to Geelong?
6: Have you been to Warrnambool? So you've been to the coldest places in Melbourne during the coldest time.
1: Well, he's got Ballarat coming up. Don't worry, that's bloody cold.
6: End of August might have
12: finished winter off with a bang.
6: Jeez, you're going to Bendigo, Hobart, Launceston. You're going everywhere.
12: Going everywhere. Just trying to enjoy myself before this third baby arrives. Get a few beers in.
1: Bit of cash.
12: Yeah. No envelopes.
1: Hey?
12: The tour's on the books.
1: Is it?
12: The tour is on the books.
1: What are you doing that
12: They're different from footy club gigs. Yeah, yeah.
6: Actually got to explain to the ATO what you're doing.
12: Yeah. Mm. No. It's all there, all invoiced. Everything's going well.
1: Oh, look at this. I've been handed a photo of... that's you?
12: Yeah, that's me. Just won the under-14s grand final, whatever, beat St Albans.
1: Werribee there with the premiership medal and the blonde peroxide hair.
12: Yeah, yep, that's
1: Crusher.
12: Yep, and I love that that's how junior footy was at the time. There was a bloke standing maybe a foot behind me smashing a dart. The
1: team manager or something.
12: Yeah, probably. Half-time durries. No
6: like
12: oranges.
6: Something out of the north of England.
12: Yeah, it was...
6: waiting to get into a Liverpool game.
12: That was Witten Oval, and I reckon that was the last time I played on a good oval until the old Legends game last year when I got a call-up. The word must have spread. No. Haven't got the call-up again this year.
1: Well, I'll tell you
12: Very
1: why.
12: Very upset about this.
1: I'll tell you why. Four disposals, one goal.
12: Yeah.
1: You've got to do more.
12: Look at the disposal efficiency.
6: You've got to do more.
1: You've got to do more.
12: 100% disposal efficiency. I'll let those big names have a go. I'll tell you the most embarrassing part of that game for me, besides the four disposals and Fev kicking a real fluky one on me. There was I was in the forward pocket for the All-Stars, even though I grew up in Hoppers Crossing. They wanted me to play on Fev. He schooled me, whatever, as he should. There was a tap out. Cyril Rioli got the ball, and I let up the guts. I'm like, Cyril, I'm on. I'm open. Kick it to me.
1: Yep.
12: He decided to torp it from the centre square, and I'm like, what is this bloke doing?
1: Yeah.
12: He just kicked one from 70. I'm like, oh, yeah, he's one of the greatest that ever lived.
1: Yeah, exactly.
12: The balls of me to expect Cyril to go, there is Crusher's open.
1: Crusher's open. I'll kick it deep.
6: I'll hit him.
1: Oh, come on,
12: so flattening.
6: What about your man that you do breakfast radio with?
12: Brendan Favola,
6: When he was at his peak.
12: Yeah.
6: I was in New York, early 2000s, and I was that jet lagged that I decided to go to that big toy shop where in the movie Big Tom Hanks steps on the huge, great big piano,
12: because
6: I thought I've just got to find a way to stay awake.
1: Mm. So you went to a toy store?
6: I went to a toy store, went for this huge walk down Fifth Avenue, saw...
12: Hey, bars are open until 4 a.m.
6: It was about 11 in the morning,
12: so I
6: didn't want to start.
12: Yeah,
6: I thought I'll just go for a huge walk.
12: I'll play a big piano with me feet.
6: J.G. Bloody Schwartz or whatever that place is called. I thought, I'm going to go in there. I had seen it in the movies, I'm going in there. Don't know why. So I'm walking around this huge toy store, and then suddenly... I start getting clubbed in the head by a giant panda. Like, I've been in New York literally for an hour and a half.
12: Yeah.
6: I'm minding my own business. Yeah. And then suddenly the huge arm of a giant panda is literally hoeing into the back of my head.
12: Yeah.
6: And I'm thinking, I'm crapping myself because I'd heard about crime in New York.
12: Yeah.
6: I look around and it's Favola.
12: How has he never told me that?
6: Well, he's literally taken a giant panda off the shelf.
1: I don't know
6: and
1: why.
6: And started belting me in the head with it.
1: Why would he tell you that?
12: Well, that's the thing with Fed. Like, for him to get to that stuff, you've got to go past Fed Square Mad Monday.
6: Yeah,
12: you've got to go past the Brownlow.
1: Yeah, exactly. There's a few there.
12: Yeah.
6: That's the type of unit he is.
12: Yeah, my loosest day wouldn't be in his top 500.
1: No, that's exactly right.
6: This show's going to be great because everything you do is Crusher. Let's get you along to the Basement Comedy Club Saturday, the 8th of August.
12: This Saturday.
6: And give the socials a plug.
12: Yeah, at the Nick Cody on Instagram. Check me out there, getting shrunk in every photo by his social media people. Appreciate it.
1: Well done, mate.
12: Thanks,
1: well done,
12: guys.
8: Ticket details there. By the way, he's also playing in Ballarat, Bendigo, Hobart, and Launceston. Wow. So check out Nick Cody's socials to find tickets for all of his comedy shows.
13: 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Imagine what you could be.

0: to make sure you feel comfortable, Sunny, because ever since you've been here, Zave has just been hearing left, right and centre, being like, God, he looks good. God, the teeth looks good.
1: Every time I come in here, it makes me feel that good. Yeah. That good about myself. I feel, I feel really good this morning.
2: Looking better than when you played.
1: I know.
2: You let yourself go at the end there.
1: To be honest, I actually did, but I'm more elite now. I'm more of an elite athlete now than what I was when I was playing.
0: I asked you what you've been doing. Bit of boxing,
1: bit of training.
2: You'd have some sharp hands.
1: I just pad work. I try.
2: Yeah, but you'd be quick.
1: I try, but it's a different story when someone's punching your back.
2: Have you done any like rounds? Like, did you guys at
0: sparring?
2: Frio, did you ever have to do any fights?
1: Oh, yeah. We did some sparring early days. But then they took it away from you. So then the AFL sort of stopped it because of concussions and all that sort of stuff. So, we definitely did some rounds early days.
2: Anyone that had beef at our club had to go into the boxing ring for the Hawthorn boxing title.
0: Really?
2: And that's how they sorted it out once a year, pre-season. Yeah, and we would get on the stationary bikes and would circle around the ring. And in they'd go.
1: Who was the king?
0: Yeah, can I just quickly ask? Was the king? Okay, no doubt.
2: Bud had a maneuver that no one else had. He had the double punch. Just would keep bashing you with the both arms, with his long arms.
0: And can I also just ask, did you ever get in the ring yourself?
2: I'm 1-1. 1-1, lost one.
0: Who
2: Grant Birchall beat the life out of me. So he would have been 15 kilo. And then I beat up a rookie the year after.
0: A rookie? That's not one to claim.
1: No, you take it.
2: I think his name was Riley Mills.
1: It is what it is.
0: Hey, Sonny, while we've got you here, we are doing Best of Perth. We've got 5 categories. Pies, burgers, steak sandwich, coffee, and butcher.
1: Love it, yes.
0: Now, you're looking great. I'm sure you're, being dieting or whatever. But when you just want to go out and treat yourself, where are you going? Is there anything in particular what you'd be putting forward in those categories?
1: Yeah, well, I've got two. I've got, so there's one in Coburn, which is Eight Yoke Cafe. Eight Yoke Cafe has great coffee, and I'm always going there.
0: Right.
1: There's another one that's, Tony Ales. So Tony Ales has unbelievable rolls, also in Coburn. Ham, cheese, salad rolls, but then at the same time, they've got some unbelievable pies as well. So treat yourself, go in there, suss it out.
0: Tony Ales in where, sorry?
1: In Coburn.
2: Coburn as well. Right. Sonny won't be paying for one down there the next time. Well done. Hey, I've got in early this morning, 2 a.m. I got in this morning, and I was punching through a bit of stuff about you, and I was going through your finances and everything. Do you own a coffee brand?
1: Yeah, I do, yeah. Yes.
2: What's that?
1: Kai Coffee. So, Kai Coffee. Ooh.
0: But wait, is that a brand? Like as in just a coffee? Yeah, so you've got a cafe?
1: Yeah, so we joined forces with Fury Coffee, and we make coffee beans and sell them in Good Grocers, Farmer Jack's, IJ's.
2: Where do you get your coffee beans from? Are we heading to Brazil on a trip or something?
1: Yeah, well, there's Brazil, yeah.
2: Yeah, nice.
0: Fantastic. So we are free to take the show there if you
1: I'm happy to give you some coffee, coffee beans if you just can.
2: We'll go pick them out of Brazil first.
3: Hang on, just be careful of those giant parrots.
0: Oh, yeah.
3: Yeah.
1: Honestly, I'll give you some coffee beans a try. Yeah.
2: I can't believe how good he's looking.
3: Can you please just back off?
2: Now, Sonny, we're going to talk to you about Everleigh Dockers, of course. They're the flavour of the season, essentially. Sure, they've been something very, very special. But just quickly, have you locked in flights to Melbourne?
1: Well, I'm in Europe. I told you that. So I haven't
0: locked away.
1: He's
0: picking beans in Brazil.
2: We'll go to Colombia and we'll go picking some coffee beans.
1: I actually haven't locked in any flights, but I'm on the verge of doing it.
0: Yeah.
1: I'm going to give it 2 more weeks max. Okay. And then
2: done.
1: I'll be in Paris, so I'll leave Paris, go to Melbourne and back. So.
0: Wow, will you do that? I think you should.
1: I will. Yeah, I will.
2: You'll be
1: sure.
2: able to pay for those flights by a bit of work you'd do grand final weekend over there too. Yeah.
1: Of course.
2: That's the least of your problems.
1: Yeah, I know, exactly. The money's not the issue over there, especially when you get the cashies done.
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3: Dead.
1: Oh, God, sorry.
0: Oh, guys, it's Wharfie time. Oh. Hear this? What does it do to you? Did Wharfie time happen in your time?
1: It didn't exist when I was around, no. It's only, well, there was like bits and pieces of it, but it wasn't as...
2: No, because the first few times that it happened, it didn't work. Opponents kicked goals.
1: Yeah, exactly, but... I mean, it's bloody working now, isn't it?
2: Yeah, the Hawthorn game is unbelievable. What does it do to you when you hear, though? You give them again to us, Leachy.
0: Come on, Leachy.
2: What does it do to your body?
1: Oh, mate, it makes me miss footy. That's what it does.
0: It
1: gives me little tingles, but I love it. I mean, watching it live or being there live, just to see it and see the crowd and, oh, mate, it's crazy.
0: So can I ask the question, what is the discussion around Wharfie time at the grand final? What is that discussion?
2: Well, they've just spoken to the AFL, apparently, from what I heard last night on TV, to play Wharfie Time on Grand Final Day if they're to make it. Which I would be surprised if the AFL say yes, but who knows. I just reckon just bring your own CD player in and just away you go. Just
0: blast it.
2: They go live. Just bring in the pipes or whatever you need and just go live.
3: Do it in the three-quarter time. Huh?
2: Just go live at the ground.
1: A bit like the college games.
2: Yeah.
1: The college basketball and all that type of stuff.
2: Just make your own bells. Everyone just put it on their phone. 25,000 people holding their phone up with it going through. I'm sure it'll be loud enough.
0: When you're watching the Dockers, who excites you the most at this time in the season?
1: Shea Bolton's a player that I've loved for so many years now, so he's one that sort of excites me. But you got guys like Murphy Reid, who's just second year, just plays like he's an absolute veteran. So he's one that definitely, when he gets the football, you think, what is he going to do now? Is he going to kick it off the side of his boot? He's going to pull it over his shoulder? He's going to handball to someone in space? And he's someone that just makes football fun again.
2: How many years at Fremantle for you?
1: 17 years, yeah.
2: Are you at all envious watching what's happening, or are you just so proud and pumped?
1: No, I'm proud and pumped. Obviously, I know that my body's cooked anyway, so knowing that also gives me a little refresher in the mind as well. But, if I was to be delisted and knowing that they're going to jump straight into a grand final, I mean, that's a little bit different. But for me right now, like, I'm just loving the way that they're playing footy. Obviously, there's still a long way to go before the grand final, but at the same time, you've got to be excited about these moments because, there was not many big moments like this throughout my career, and I'm just proud to see where they're at.
2: You say you've been doing a little bit of boxing lately. Who would you rather face in the ring, Josh Tracy or Paddy Voss?
0: Oh.
1: Who would I rather face in the ring?
2: Yeah.
1: I don't know. I'm not sure how they can throw him.
2: Yeah, I reckon.
1: It's a different story between wrestling and throwing.
2: You're going to slap him around a bit, would you?
1: Oh, it's a different story between wrestling and throwing him.
2: Okay, we can organise that.
3: You'd be able to get to Josh Tracy's nose pretty quickly.
2: Oh, leechy.
3: Well, we found that out.
1: No, but the absolute beast. I wouldn't get into a...
0: he could use it as a weapon.
1: I can't see combat fight,
2: no.
1: But boxing's different.
2: So, all right, let's do a little exercise.
1: Oh, here we go.
2: So Freo finish on top of the ladder, which that's guaranteed.
3: Yes.
2: First final, I think they will play, I'm going to go Brisbane.
1: Yeah.
2: Here.
1: Yeah.
0: At home.
2: So they win that. This is the exercise. Win that?
1: Yeah. Time, yep.
2: So then they move on and they will play Sydney in a prelim final over here. They win that?
1: Done.
0: Yeah.
2: Then they go to the MCG for a 2013 rematch.
3: Oh, no.
2: Dockers v Hawks, MCG, 100,000. What do you picture? Tell me the story.
1: I picture Nat Fyfe and Matt Pavlich walking the...
2: Yeah,
1: I picture them both walking the Grand Final Cup to one of the boys, and I'm not sure who's going to take it, whether Alex Pearce, whether Andy Brayshaw or Caleb Sarong all jump on together and they hold the cup up.
2: Really? I thought when you said you're picturing it, you said Fyfe and Pavlich, I thought you were remembering the missed shots from 2013.
1: Oh, mate.
0: Can I just ask,
1: I didn't miss too many, but by
0: Sonny, is there a team, is it Hawthorn or whatever, that just makes you particularly nervous?
1: Oh, I mean, Hawthorn's up there just because they play an exciting brand of football.
3: And they play at the MCG.
1: All the time, but then you've
2: come
1: got...
2: Come on, the wizard.
1: But then you've got... He's a gun, isn't he? But anyway, Carl Warner will shut him down. But that's another story. But then you got Brisbane Lions, who's also gone for a three-peat.
0: They're done.
1: You can't count them out.
2: No, but you've already kicked them out in the first final. You said you got them busted.
1: Yeah, I know, but I'm just saying, like,
2: just in case
1: they make you nervous.
2: Okay.
1: Hawthorn's the one.
2: Was Jamie Graham coaching when you were there?
1: Yeah, he was. Yeah.
2: You'd be an advocate for him to take a senior coaching role if one popped up?
1: Yeah, so I spoke to the West about him. He's he's one of those coaches that are, because he comes from a teaching background, he's so good at working with younger players, but then he's also so good at allowing players to be themselves. And, he's created an environment, especially within that forward line, of based off structure, but also trusting each other. And that's the type of coach he is. And I think he's the perfect man for a senior job. What job that will be, I'm not sure, but I'm a huge advocate for Jamie Graham.
3: No, Sonny, great to have you in as always. When do you take the flight to Europe, by the way?
1: I'm going in September.
3: Okay,
1: so I'm looking forward to it.
2: Have you been in Paris? That.
1: I will be in Paris.
2: Have you been before?
1: No, I haven't, no. Well, thanks. Okay, cool.
3: Skip it. You're saying skip it.
0: I had fun in Paris.
1: Mm. I'm not. Yeah. Okay.
3: I think I have a great.
0: Just be rude to me.
2: Yeah, they scared me.
0: If you, If you don't speak French, they don't want
3: get
0: to
3: Duolingo
0: help you.
3: No,
2: don't sign any petitions either. I started signing all these bloody petitions.
4: This is Triple M Breakfast with Xavier Ellis and Katie Lamb. 92.9. Triple M.
0: Yesterday after 8, we spoke about camels. We said, what's your camel story? Unusual. And it popped. Lots of people had a camel story. This morning, there was a story floating around of a Brazilian football match which had to be suspended because a giant parrot just started flying around attacking players.
2: I'm going to say 6-foot parrot.
0: It was gigantic. And then yesterday as well, floating around in the news, there was a man in a bottle shop who just put his hand up and caught a bird mid-flight.
5: Strange, because I didn't expect it. Like I said, you're never going to catch this bird, and I was walking out to the bar, and then it just flew at me. I thought, oh, hang on. That's how simple it was. It was like no thought, just reaction to it. Soft hands. That's what they say, you just got to have soft hands.
0: So we're asking 1-3-5-3 bird stories unusual.
2: We're asking two things.
0: Yeah.
2: Bird stories unusual. Yeah. And if you've got a bird we can let loose in a small office space to see if Lamb you can catch it.
0: That. Yep.
3: We can't do that.
0: Yep.
2: Well, I think the RSPCA texted me saying, all clear, X.
3: I think LHS and RSPCA would be dead against it. But anyway. Okay.
0: Lily in Banksia Grove, bird stories, unusual. What's yours?
6: So this was like 2014-ish, so for all the details aren't there. But we went to Perth Zoo and went to a cafe.
0: Yeah.
6: And we were just having our lunch as usual, and my friend got in her chicken nuggets and a kookaburra.
0: Yes.
6: Swiped the nugget mid-air as she's about to eat it.
0: Amazing. Amazing. And then did it just start laughing at you?
6: Oh, it's just sat in that tree right above us, like, ha.
0: Ha-ha.
2: Not too dissimilar to the Perth Zoo, over at Rottnest Island, those seagulls. Yeah. Just sit there waiting for you at the pub. They just wait for you to go to chip them out.
0: I didn't realise a kookaburra had a bad bone in it.
2: Yeah,
0: though.
2: They do.
0: They're
2: they
0: always
2: do.
0: Jolly and laughing and having fun.
6: Yeah, no, the ones at the Perth Zoo are known to do stuff like that.
0: Really cheeky. Oh, and then they sit in, and as Lily says, they sit in the tree and go, ha-ha.
3: Like it.
0: That is
2: all right, let's go to Clarkson. Jake, bird stories, unusual.
7: Yeah, g'day. How are we going?
0: Good, Jake. What's a bird story?
7: Yeah, so 2018, my mum bought this little lovebird. Do you know what those are?
0: No.
7: Pretty much polar opposite. So pretty much the polar opposite of the bird you guys are talking about. So
2: this
7: about
2: little thing.
7: Maybe a couple inches tall, about the biggest beak you've ever seen in your life.
0: Ah, right? Okay.
7: So this thing was the cutest little thing. It was purple with a black head and everything like that.
2: Oh, yeah.
7: And my mum loved this thing. This thing loved her. Yeah. But this thing hated me.
2: Yeah.
7: I was across on the other side of the house.
2: They're biters, this thing, these buggers.
7: Oh, absolutely. This guy would fly across the house to find me. I'm thinking, okay, maybe he's finally warmed up to me. Now he'd bite me on the ear and fly off. He flew across the house every day to find me, to bite me, and then fuck off.
0: Oh, can't say that, Jakey.
2: So, the bird would fly across the room every day.
0: And bite Jake.
2: Bite him and then F off
0: and
2: was,
0: then F
2: the,
0: off
2: conclusion.
0: Was
2: so,
0: the conclusion.
2: So, honestly, it's like those work sites up in the mines where they have, like, 260 days since we've had an incident.
0: Yeah.
2: We get to about day two of someone not dropping the F-bomb on air, and then we have to reset back to zero.
0: No.
2: So another little dump there. Are we in delay?
3: Here we are in delay.
2: Oh, yes. We're back in delay.
0: Yes. All right. Let's go to Alicia in Armidale. Bird stories unusual. What's yours?
8: So I used to work at a school where the crows were a bit of a problem.
2: Oh, we hate crows.
8: And they're really intelligent. They knew how to unzip a school bag,
0: brilliant,
8: take out a lunchbox, and steal the kids' lunch.
0: Wow. There's a boy who did that at our school, and I always blamed him. However, maybe it was the crows. And 1,000 apologies, John, if you're listening.
2: No, it was definitely John.
0: Alicia, that is sneaky.
8: It is, and they also used to hold grudges. If you tried to shoo them away from a window for being so loud, they would come back with multiple the next day.
0: Wait, oh, my God. They would have come back with a gang.
2: Don't they say, too, that birds, like...
0: Don't forget. No, that's elephants.
2: Birds remember... Like, they don't attack everyone, but they can remember who they attack, and they can... Because, like, I'll walk Kevin. I'm telling you, mate, birds don't go rogue. They don't go rogue and attack everyone.
0: Right.
2: They have a memory for who they want to attack, and then that's how they differentiate between, like, you might go through freely... this bird might know I've used a tennis racket on one of them, and bang, I'm done.
0: Yeah, hence why the RSPCA.
2: No, I would never do
0: don't
2: that.
0: Don't really get involved. Mm.
2: Magpies remember.
0: Magpies can remember. So it's magpie. Yeah, because it's swooping season.
3: Yeah.
0: It's swooping season. So magpies, because I've never been swooped.
2: Nah, and I reckon the jitties too, like they walk around the backyard. Yeah. They'll just land on Kevin and go after Kevin. The other dog used to just sit there, no dramas.
0: Really? Interesting. Tildo.
2: The birds are no good. Yeah, the flying Tildo. She's brown bred now, actually.
0: Yeah, ballet. Yeah,
2: thanks for bringing that up.
0: She grew wings and flew up to heaven.
2: I've just finished my 500 days of mourning and now I'm stuck in it again.
0: Okay.
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2: Briefly spoke yesterday, Lam. You had to duck off just before 9 to get to a school tour, and that's... Yeah. I'd been caught on the hop a little bit about getting your kids enrolled and putting in forms and all that sort of stuff. I hadn't looked into any of it.
0: Well, a lot of people don't really talk about it, but it's good to know. And as I say, you're kind of paving the way for me because I'm learning from your mistakes. But Ted's only in year two. But you need to be ahead of the game and have them enrolled for, like, high school, which is now year seven.
2: And
0: you
2: tours. Need to get in early. You've got to do tours and all that sort of hula.
0: Oh, so you did a tour,
2: I did a tour yesterday, Lammy.
0: No doubt. Why are you smiling? What happened?
2: No, nothing happened. I was very convenient on the tour. Why? I helped a lady with a pram up and down the stairs the time.
0: Love that.
2: The child in the pram hated it. Screamed the whole time when I was lifting it. But other than that, I was very helpful.
0: Yeah, good.
2: But we were, Em was running a little bit late just because it kicked off at just at 9 and the boys needed to be dropped at their primary school at, 8:50, little 5-minute trip to where the school tour was. Yeah. No drums. So I was waiting out the front. My mate's wife was also working there, so I had a good chat with her. Oh. A few familiar faces were coming in anyway, so it wasn't like I was standing there, the odd one out.
0: Yeah.
2: But I missed an opportunity, Larry.
0: Oh, no.
2: Because I don't have any schooling history over in Perth. So it's not, they say, did you attend here? Well, no, because if you did, then you're almost straight in. Whereas me... I don't have any affiliation with anyone.
3: Biggest small talk question in Perth is, what school did you go to?
0: Yeah. I was just about to say, that's such a Perth thing to say. Oh, what school did you go to? Even I'm 36, I still ask that question.
2: Yeah, there's no reciprocal rights at Melbourne Grammar. No. Hale, if there was, please. But there's not.
0: No.
2: So I am dead and buried.
0: Yeah.
2: And Em has, as the boys would say, a gyna. So she didn't go to any boys' schools either.
0: No.
2: So she's also got no pull.
0: Well.
2: So yesterday, as we're waiting and the tour starts, I just thought it was like a walk around the school tour.
0: What I would think.
2: Well, give me a bit of music, Leachy.
0: Oh, gosh. Are we in a chapel?
2: We broke into prayer straight off the bat.
0: So it's a Catholic school, obviously.
2: Yep. And I'm half in the auditorium, half waiting for M. I was so disappointed. Just let me loose.
0: Oh, yeah.
2: You know, I need to stand out because, as I said, I don't have any
0: pull,
2: I've got
0: leverage.
2: No pull, leverage, don't know anyone, didn't attend any of these schools. I get up and just grab the mic from the principal, having already conducted a wedding in a church, and the priest treating me like draft camp. Yes. Like, it was almost like AFL draft camp.
0: You said one prayer at a wedding.
2: Three.
0: You said three prayers at a wedding. The and Lord then now you believe that you're a priest.
2: Well, the priest tried to draft me to come most Sundays. He did, honestly. I've turned up in a player 673947, priest Xavier Ellis, Subiaco Parish.
0: Oh, we could you call it Father. Father Ellis.
2: Father Ellis. So anyway, broke into prayer, and M's not a religious type.
0: Oh, what prayer was it? Do you know?
2: Oh, there was a few things that I... catch me on the hop.
0: As a father and a priest.
2: It was a special one.
0: Our Father?
2: No, but it had a response, so like...
0: Oh, Lord, hear us. Lord,
2: hear but like a version, a different response.
0: And you didn't know what the response...
2: No, responses are on the board, so I made sure I'd...
0: It was sort of like a karaoke.
2: Yeah, it was a little bit.
0: I love that.
2: It was like a rap battle.
0: Yeah.
2: They said the first line, I said the second line.
3: Was that Celine Dion?
2: Him sitting there going, I don't know what's going on. So I just pounded out the... say pounded on the program. 1,000 apologies to everyone out there. Pounded is a banned word. So, I feel as though I had an opportunity yesterday to get the kids into the school.
0: Yeah, because you could have got up, given the priest a bit of a hand.
2: Well, I don't even think the person was a priest, so it wasn't even as qualified as me.
0: Okay, yeah. So it was just one of the teachers taking charge of the tour. But because it's a Catholic school, we start in prayer.
2: Yep. Which, if I had known, I would have been there 5 minutes early, not 2 minutes late.
0: Yeah.
2: Probably would have stood side stage.
0: Yeah.
2: And when we started to open the shoulders with a prayer, that's me bang straight up. Look, I'll take it from here, mate. And before you know it, I'm buying the blazer. The kids are there.
0: Lord, hear our prayer. Amen.
2: Can you imagine turning up the Subiaco church?
0: And you're there.
2: And me in the cloak or me in the gown?
0: Yeah, that'd be enough to turn me away from my religion, I think.
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5: Triple M.
0: So Andrew Embley, he posted something on his Instagram, I think it was yesterday, just announcing that he's going to be playing again in that Legends game.
2: Returning to the Legends.
0: Oh, returning to the Legends.
3: Punch Husey.
0: Yeah, correct. And he said, Husey, does this give you PTSD?
2: Will Husey get an invite this year?
0: I doubt it. I highly doubt it. So anyway, Embers is doing that. Side note, so last night then, Zave and I went to Yarri, which is in Crown Perth. It's got a residency there for a little while. Anyway, beautiful restaurant, beautiful food. We had a great time.
2: Like a little pop-up.
0: It's a pop-up. It's a residency, like in
2: like
0: Vegas.
2: In Vegas.
0: Celine Dion.
2: Like a Celine Dion. Leechy, give me some Celine Dion, please.
0: We spoke about
2: there
0: this.
2: There we go.
0: Just after six this morning. Oh, great.
2: Let it go. Let it go.
3: Let it go. Hey, everyone.
0: People of listening to Triple M would love to hear some
2: I reckon,
0: Celine Dion.
2: Honestly, if I open the lines 13353, if you'd like to hear Celine Dion on Triple M, the phones would go crazy.
0: Crazy. Anyway.
2: Vote with your phones, people.
0: So Yarri, it's a residency. It's got a residency in Crown Perth. Anyway, delicious. If you want to go there, check it out.
2: It was a good night. It was a fun night. Great night.
0: We sat down, table number 10. It was Zave, M, his wife, me, my sister Steph. We had Claire, who was hosting us, and then we had a couple of girls who we met there. So Christy and a girl named Amberly. And I've gone, oh, my God, Amberly, hi. I've interviewed you before, in fact. And she goes, oh, yeah, with Embers, who couldn't say my name.
2: Yes.
0: And I said, that is exactly right. Correct. Now, I'm going to play a piece of audio for you, and I need you to remember two things. First of all, the interview was done. I needed Embers to re-record something, so that's an important thing to know. Amberly wasn't on the other end of the line at this point. He needed to remember that the competition that we were talking to her about is Summer Jam. That's what it's called, Summer Jam, and her name is Amberly, and he had to just string one sentence together, say, you know, thank you to Amberly, about Summer Jam. Remember those things?
2: It was pretty simple. Thank you, Amberly. We can catch you at Summer Jam.
0: Well done, Zave. You got it in one. This is a montage of Ember's attempts.
6: Summer Jam. Hey, Annabelle. This weekend, Forest Chase. It's Summer Jam. Hey, Annabelle. We appreciate your time in the rush hour.
0: Amberly.
6: Amberly. Amberly.
0: Go again.
6: Can't wait for this weekend. It's Forest Chase. It's Summer Ball. It's Summer Jam. Hey, Annabelle, we appreciate your time on the rush hour. What's your f***ing name? Amberly. What's Annabelle? Amberly. Like Andrew Amberly. It should be heaps of fun. This is a f***ing balls up. All right. It's Summer Jam. Hey, Annabelle, we appreciate your time.
0: It's
6: Forest Chase. Hey, Annabelle, we appreciate
0: it's not Annabelle. No, get back. He got off and just walked out because he was just done. I have that saved on my phone. I've had it for about 4 years. I think it was that last chat. And I sometimes play it to myself just in my car when I'm driving, just when I need a laugh.
2: So, Amberly.
0: Yes.
2: So that's why when we do the AFL games for Triple M, every week now there's a live read that sits on my desk.
3: Yep.
2: And not on Embers's.
3: Correct.
0: No, correct.
2: So I have to do every read, and Embers can't do any of them.
0: Also, just a side note, he kept on saying Annabelle.
2: Yeah, I don't know where that came from. That's not the Annabelle, though. That's not even a name.
0: And then he's like, Amberly, like Andrew Amberly.
3: He's thinking anabolic steroids.
0: Oh, just, yes.
2: Sounds like a missile.
3: But yeah.
0: Then he said, instead of Summer Jam, he said Summer Ball, and then it was Annabelle.
2: No, he was trying hard, though. We love that.
0: Oh, God, Embers, if you're listening.
2: Give him a bit of still... Celine Dion to send him out. Yeah, it is Celine.
3: What are you crying for?
0: I don't know all of it. Nah, honestly, though, if you do want to listen to Celine Dion.
2: Why did no one ring when I said 13353 if you want to hear Celine Dion more
3: on
2: Triple M?
3: No one on the text
2: line. No one rang.
3: Why do you think?
2: I'm going to ring in.
3: Okay.
7: This is Triple M Breakfast with Xavier Ellis and Katie Lamb. 92.9 Triple M.
2: But we've got a game we're going to play.
0: Oh, what?
3: Another game.
0: Another game. This is jam-packed.
2: Soccer star.
0: Yes.
2: Or adult star.
0: Oh, what? Not.
2: No, so I went a bit hard on the... I punched down really hard on the first time on the point of view. So I've been just stood away from that this time.
0: Told to simmer.
2: So we're going to go soccer star to highlight the Italian greats that have played Italian soccer throughout their life. Yeah, we've loved it. They beat, obviously, won the 06 World Cup.
0: as we know.
2: Failed to qualify the last couple, though. That's been a bit of a shit show. Other than that, we move on. But we're going to do it, Lammy. So you need to tell us, or I'm playing too, whether this person is a soccer star
0: or a
2: porn star.
3: So I'm going to give you...
2: And no other radio stations can steal this game. I know.
0: I know you want to. I know you're all listening into us because you're jealous of us.
2: Old Mix has just gone, well, G-Mix, quick, get me the list of adult stars.
3: All right. Are you guys ready?
0: No.
3: Well, you're going to have to...
0: Great. Let's go.
3: First up, we have...

0: Roma's record scoring defender? Or is this 6 foot three bedroom specialist who puts the fear of God into prospective partners as he goes Pernucci on their tushy? That's terribly written by our producers. Best known for Backdoor Bandits and the Italian Handjob.
1: Well, I do know a Christian Bagucci.
0: Do you? Oh, don't. Alright. Both of you.
2: I think famous for his line, put it in the Pernucci.
0: What are we going with?
1: I'm going to say adult star.
2: I'm going to go soccer star.
0: This man is a footballer and is here with AC Milan.
1: Wow.
2: Has made a couple. Oh, he's here, is he?
0: Yes.
2: Okay, I won't
1: say
2: anything.
1: I was actually going to put Backdoor Bandits on my list of things to watch.
2: You'll just fuck up the VPN, would you?
0: Next up.
2: The old Nord's VPN.
0: The man who is nicknamed King Kong.
2: Oh, yeah, okay.
0: Giorgio Chiellini.
1: Yeah, King Kong, yeah.
0: Is he a footballer, one of the greatest defenders of his era, anchored the Juve back line for nearly two decades, Euro 2020 winner and captain of club and country?
1: Yeah.
0: Or goes by King Kong because he is a big hairy unit who beats his chest after a hard physical performance. We think his hands are big, well, started movies such as Going Bananas for Banana.
1: Ah, yes.
0: And Grande Chests the Best Four.
1: They don't call him King Kong Big Dong.
2: No, I was going to say formerly known as King Dong.
0: Chiellini.
2: Lanny.
1: Corn star.
2: I'm going to go a soccer star.
0: It is another footballer.
2: I've heard of him.
1: Oh, wow.
2: That's why
1: I'm always going first. Surely they're going to slip in a little.
2: Well,
1: I wouldn't say slip in when we're doing this game.
0: Not.
1: All right, let's.
0: Let's definitely not do that.
2: Okay. Yeah, Matty, hit categories and get to Italy, would you?
0: Deary me. All right, next up.
1: Log into our VPN.
0: Next up, we have Franco Trentalancia.
1: Ah, yes.
0: Is he a footballer, a veteran Italian campaigner who's made his name in the 90s and stuck around far longer than anyone expected? A goalkeeper with two Champions Finals appearances with Palermo, but no titles. Or,
1: yeah.
0: Watch out for Trentalancia and the way he uses that lance. You could get stabbed. A veteran Italian adult performer active since the early 1990s, known for... Oh, no. Ask Philosophy 3 and Ask Philosophy 4. I'll be getting messages from my parents after this.
1: Do your parents listen to this exciting hour?
2: I dare say Lynch, you might be getting a holiday after this. I'll go with Adult Star.
1: I'm going to go with Adult Star.
0: Yeah!
1: The hub.
0: There
1: Ask
0: you
1: Philosophy
0: go.
1: 3 and 4, is there? What happened to 1 and 2?
0: Well, obviously wasn't around for that one. Anyway, there you go.
2: Oh, good. I'll let you put the game
0: Thank
2: down.
0: No, only because we're running very late, so it's probably best we move on.
2: Oh, I think that's not a bad game.
1: That's brilliant, and we'll be bringing it back every day from now on.
0: While the Italian soccer stars are here.
2: Yeah, we're going to use this game like we're using animals attacking. We're going to play a game involving some sporting code and adult stars.
1: Yeah, but tomorrow we'll do it when the kids are on their way to school.
2: Yeah. 8:30 tomorrow. Tune in for adult star or sports star.
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7: A listener called Zach, Zach Mander, sent this in to me. He sent a picture of it, and it's down, thank you, Margo, it's down Logan Way, so I forwarded it on to Margo. This was at an op shop, and I said, can you go pick it up?
8: Hold on.
7: It's a mug. Well done, Margo. She's just walked back in and delivered him a hot chocolate in what?
9: Pick it up, have a look.
8: It's a coffee mug from 2001, I believe. Triple M's all-new homegrown breakfast show with Fat Cat, Marto and Lisa.
9: Yeah.
7: Do you know what Zach said to me?
9: What's on the other side?
8: A picture of Fat Cat, Lisa and Marto.
7: So Zach sent that to me in the funny, caption, Marto. He goes, he sent that and said, this is at Logan. How long has Marto been alive for?
8: Why do I look young?
9: I found that in the bowels of the coffee mug shelf. Dan, God. I got you one too.
7: I see.
9: What does it say?
7: Do you want to tell everyone what it says?
9: World's it said, what? World's greatest farter. I mean, father.
7: It's crossed out.
9: Because, you know,
7: it?
9: He loves a little...
7: Do you want one?
9: Yeah.
7: Which one do you want?
9: Go on. Well, someone likes the wet one, don't they? The echoey one.
8: Oh, not at this time of the morning. Have some subtlety.
9: With your porridge?
8: Have some subtlety.
7: That listener, here we go, Josh was his name, just for Josh.
10: I love the fart noises, mate.
7: Which one's your favourite?
10: The echoey one, yeah.
9: The echoey one.
7: There you go, Josh.
8: Oh, that one. Okay.
7: So I'm world's greatest farter, and you've got a mug from 2001. I can't believe that's actually still together. Did you have merchandise on that show?
8: Fat well, Cat clearly.
9: Here's our mugs. We need a mug.
8: You died. It'll come back to get you.
7: Do you still keep in touch with any of them? Lisa and Fat Cat?
8: Fat Cat, I see occasionally. Lisa, I saw last year.
9: Look under the bottom.
8: What does it say? How much? Is that $2 at the op shop? Nice.
7: $1.50?
9: Yeah.
7: How does Marto's cost more than the world's greatest fighter?
9: Big boy $2. Yeah.
7: Well done. There you go, Gregory. You happy with that? Does it bring back some memories of Fat Cat putting on his makeup when he did Mahatma coat? Used to help him with that deplorable behaviour.
8: I don't want to talk about this and I don't want to celebrate it. I saw him drink a bottle of rum on this breakfast show one morning and then he hopped on a flight to Sydney. It was one of the greatest things.
7: He had a chronic fear of flying, didn't he? And there was a thunderstorm that morning.
8: It started at 6:30 and from there he went, oh my God, he started drinking a bottle of rum. He's he spoke for 9 minutes about nothing at one stage.
7: Was he the original?
9: So not much has changed.
8: No.
7: Well, was he the original?
11: Because I am the Rum Lord.
7: And he's passed that title on to you, has he?
8: Oh, yeah.
7: Oh, you're enjoying your hot jockey, mate?
8: I used to have to put his black makeup on when he had to go and do Mahatma Coke. I black-faced.
7: No, those days are over, pal. Yeah, yeah.
3: Triple M Breakfast.
9: I want you to cast your minds back to April 13, Easter Friday, 2001, when a semi-trailer carrying 40,000 bottles of Malt Shovel Brewery beer crashed into the Tweed River.
8: What year did you say?
9: 2001.
8: Into the Tweed River.
9: The famous Mooloolamba beer truck rollover.
12: 2:15 a.m. on Tuesday, a semi-trailer was travelling north on the Pacific Highway through Mooloolamba, and the truck lost control and went into the river. Friday the 13th, being Easter, Good Friday. Can't buy beer on Good Friday, and here it is in copious quantities.
8: Friday the 13th, so that's Easter Friday that year, a beer truck went into the river.
9: 40,000 cans of beer.
8: Oh, my God.
9: And, of course, the looting begun because, like he said, Good Friday couldn't buy alcohol because the bottle shops were shut.
8: Closed.
9: So the locals rushed down to the riverbanks with their canoes, their bodyboards, their jet skis, their eskies, their snorkels.
7: They were real religious.
8: Praise the Lord. Praise the Lord.
9: They were praising the Lord.
8: Oh.
13: Well, we were told by the police that it was pretty much open slather.
14: When we were over in the river, we were just swimming down. You'd grab a beer and crack it out at the same time.
15: And we towed the canoe down with the wave runner, but we had too much beer in it on the way back and we sunk it.
8: They sunk the jet ski or the kayak?
9: They filled the jet ski up so much that they ended up sinking it. So much beer, something for everyone.
16: I've got two dreams in life and one's just been fulfilled, you know, like diving for beer in the river.
17: They were determined to get everything in. They did eventually.
18: They say that up at the hospital it was the worst weekend they ever had with like cut feet and hands and what have you.
9: The legendary event ended up inspiring the 2002 Tropfest finalist short documentary titled Murbar Swamp Beer.
8: I've seen this somewhere.
9: Yeah.
8: He's made a movie out of it.
9: Yeah, it was later commemorated by Stoner Wood Brewing Co. Plenty of beer for everyone. There's more.
19: There's a lot of hard work by cleaning them all. They've had all these and shit on them. But I've got a good wife because I took them home to her and she cleaned every single one of them.
20: And then just coming into havoc. Just party after party, free beer, no one cared. Crazy town at the time.
21: This says it was a miracle.
8: What an Easter. Crazy town.
9: One they'll never forget.
8: Oh, so that's when the road used to go right next to the river there, and he's just fallen in. This is amazing.
9: Lost control. There you go. 40,000 beers. Mooloolamba, you're welcome.
8: What was that truck that went? Oh, no, that was manure yesterday.
9: Yesterday, I drove past.
8: The ICB.
7: It would have been 10:30 or 11, still going one lane, and just lights flashing everywhere. Traffic backed up right under the, you know, the tunnel back down there. We're talking near Victoria Park.
8: Yeah.
7: Mate, still all over the road.
8: So you're not going to pick that stuff up.
9: Imagine having to clean it up.
8: There are some trucks that have a crash and fell off the back of the truck. You can grab stuff.
9: There was the wine truck. Remember the wine truck lost a load and there was cartons and casks of wine.
8: And they can't sell that.
9: No, they can't. It's all damaged goods.
8: Four of the bottles in the carton might be damaged, but the other eight are okay.
9: 13353.
8: What do you reckon?
9: What fell off the back of the truck that you took advantage of, perhaps?
8: It's also a saying, as in, I stole this.
9: Yeah, I stole it. Fell off the back of a truck. Yes. You know, wink, wink.
7: How did you get it?
9: Off the back of a truck. Yeah.
8: Will anyone be? We'll make them anonymous if you need to be.
7: But we want real. Just to clarify, we want real stuff that fell off the back of the truck, not
9: things you stole. Yeah. Well, we do souveniring.
8: Oh, I don't mind.
9: We do souvenir. 13353.
7: We might even be the souveniring network.
9: We are the souveniring network.
7: Oh, no.
9: Sure.
7: I found the
3: Triple land.
7: Oh, no.
3: The souveniring network.
8: Okay. If it's in no man's land, you can grab it.
7: I can go another level on that. Stealing. What? And off the back of a truck, I found out we're actually...
3: Yeah. Triple M, the Stolen Truck Network.
8: No, that's if you steal a truck. We're not talking about stealing any trucks.
7: No, literally fell off the back of a truck.
8: Grabbing stuff.
7: Yeah, literally.
8: Who's this bloke?
9: Anonymous.
8: Look, no, Keith.
7: What?
8: There's a Keith has texted through. Come on, play the music.
11: Keith.
22: Don't park in my spot.
7: What's he want?
8: Keith from Narangba says, back in the 74 floods, I remember him, Keith. The brewery got flooded badly, the Forex Brewery. Truckloads of beer cartons got ruined in the floods. They wouldn't let anyone drink them for contamination risk, which is ridiculous. That's what they said, but a lot of people were grabbing them. They got bulldozed under police supervision. They showed it on the news. There were people openly crying.
9: Oh, that's so sad.
8: Good one from Keith, though. Jeez.
7: Good on you, Keith.
9: What about Anonymous on the Gold Coast? A bag fell off the back of a truck, so I pulled over and picked it up. It had $2,500 in it, so I kept it.
8: Drug money.
9: Or it could have just been his pay.
7: Just a handbag, mate.
9: Mm, Don in Rochdale South.
8: Who has $2,500 in a bag?
7: Don, did you think drug money straight away, or does that say more about Marto than it says about the story?
0: Look, what I was saying was that beer truck that went into the Tweed.
8: Yeah.
0: I happened to be a participant in that one.
7: Oh, you were there, Don.
8: Hold on.
0: And if you've seen the movie that they made for Dropfest, I feature in it on a couple of occasions, sitting in the front of my mate's boat.
8: All right, Don, so you're living there in Willembar. We used to all drive through Willembar to get down the east coast. What happened? How did you find out about it?
0: Okay, we were camping over the border one Easter.
8: Yeah.
0: Had a bunch of teenagers with us. Very rainy weekend. What do you do with teenagers? You chuck them in the boat and you go skiing.
8: Yep.
0: And we're going up the Tweed, and it's sort of, oh, what's going on over here? And someone said, free beer. You just got to dive for it. Mate, if you've got teenagers and free beer, well, that's the recipe, isn't it?
8: What, were we cans or stubbies?
0: Mainly bottles.
8: Tallies.
9: There were people literally floating their surfboards with crates, you know, milk crates on them, and just filling them up and pushing it along and taking them with
8: them. How many reckon you got, Don?
0: 876.
7: He knows exactly that. Yes!
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11: I saw this story the other night on the news. It's too early for you, Dan, as a father of young children. Margo, I think you're right in this hitting zone. I'm out of it because my children are both adults.
12: Oh, you're not out of it with Harry.
13: You're still giving him money.
12: He's still on pocket money.
11: Occasionally I do have to give him some money to get him through to whatever,
13: next week, next pay.
11: Whatever happens next.
12: This next meal.
11: Okay, well, the news came out, and I know we've got an economy that's being challenged at the moment and this cost of living crisis. Doesn't seem it so for kids, though.
14: The latest Spriggy economy report found the average child earns $56 a month in pocket money, up 10.6% in a year. Overall, pocket money grew 3 times faster than adult wages and underlying inflation.
11: Did you hear that?
12: How good to be a kid again, huh?
11: How good. $56 a month. Is that good? I never got my parents didn't give me any pocket money. I never gave my kids pocket money. They were expected to do stuff, but you didn't give them anything. You gave them money when they needed money.
13: If it was outside of the house, you know, like the dishwasher and laundry and that sort of stuff, we just had to do as part of living in the house
11: hold
13: and
11: on,
13: making
11: hold on.
13: Our
11: is
13: beds.
11: Is this minimum expectations?
13: I think so. What? Yeah, well, that's the same rules that I apply now in my house is okay. What I grew up with because yeah. I thought that it was relatively fair. But anything that was outside of that sort of scope, like we grew up on 2 acres in Tanimera and I used to love the ride on mower.
11: Yeah.
13: So my dad, if I mowed the 2 acres, which generally took me a couple of hours.
11: How much did you get for that?
13: $5.
11: That's $2.50 an acre.
13: Yeah.
11: Geez, can you come and do have a few people, 1-333-53? Do you want Margo to come into your joint?
13: Margo's mowing services. But, yeah, no, we used to get paid for, like, extra things. You know, if we'd help Dad wash the truck because he was a truck driver and he had a B-double, we used to wash his
11: fair
13: truck.
11: Fair enough. That's hard work.
13: It's hard work. You know, it's anything that was sort of outside of just living in the house growing up. And it's the same, like my kids have to clean up every night after dinner, put the dishes away,
11: wipe down the pocket money,
13: reset the table, you know, dishwasher, etc. They have to do that as part of living in the house. They have to put their laundry away. They have to make their beds. They have to keep their bathroom tidy, hang their towels up, etc. That's just standard. Anything above and beyond that then they can earn money.
12: Yeah, like when
13: my car.
12: Wally shaves your back, he said he gets an extra $30.
13: Very funny.
12: Is that still going on? Is he not shaving your back anymore?
13: Wiley will wash my car.
11: How much do you get your back shaved?
13: I bought you a mug. Be nice to me.
12: I didn't realise that was an off-air conversation.
11: it's more your moustache.
13: Shaming me?
11: Kerry from Chermside. Listen to this very carefully. I was following a 3-ton truck. That's not a big one. It had a chainsaw which fell off the back of it. I picked it up, put it in the back of my ute. I've been using it for years. And you think, that's a great story. Good on you, Kerry. Then he said, I could even use it to shave Margot's back hair if you need.
13: I don't have back hair.
11: Not anymore.
12: No, not after, the, after you got the...
15: 3, 2, 1, go!
11: There it is. Okay, a little bit more. Okay, it was a joke.
13: Yeah, haha, real funny.
11: Yeah, it wasn't funny. And yeah,
13: you know that
11: you
13: stuff
11: haven't got
13: sticks.
11: Facial hair.
13: You know that stuff I know. Sticks, right?
12: The hair. Or the, the rims.
11: She hasn't got back hair. It's mostly on a bum. I saw you bend over.
12: Hey. No, come on. What? This is bullying now. And Kerry from Germside.
13: This is harassment.
12: This is just mean. Don't text in about Margot's back hair on 04842.
13: I don't have back hair.
12: No, after you shaved it.
13: Shut up.
16: Triple M breakfast.
11: Well, while we're busy sorting out all the quarters for Battle for Brisbane tickets, let's have a look at New South Wales. Of course, Laurie Daly finished up as their coach only, he announced it on Monday on his little radio show.
13: Oh, that's old news. Didn't they announce that 2 weeks ago without anybody knowing that he did?
11: Didn't everyone announce it? We've had enough of you, Laurie. Off you go. You're a winner.
12: You sacked him last year, Marta.
13: Yeah.
11: Laurie Daly. Anyway. Did you see classic New South Wales Blues always copying Queensland tactics? Did you see who the new coach is? They've brought in the King.
17: If you can pick any job in the world, this would be the one for me, mate. I've loved the Blues ever since I was a young fella. I went for the position a couple of years ago after Madge decided to go to the Broncos. New South Wales board, they decided
11: he's
17: that
11: so
17: was
11: so annoying,
17: the man.
11: I like
17: I know
11: him.
17: That the board made the right decision back then.
12: He's irritatingly likeable.
11: He's so nice.
13: Exactly the same thing. Matt King, such a nice guy.
11: I used to love him when he had an afro, and now I like...
12: It was that line there where he said they made the right decision a couple of years ago, not hiring me, taking Laurie.
13: Oh, so selfless.
12: So modest. We're meant to hate the Blues.
11: And he likes Billy Slater. His first phone call after he got the job was to Billy Slater.
12: They played together.
11: No, they did.
12: They're mates. Billy likes him.
11: This is going to be the end of Origin. This will be the end of Origin. And Robert Irwin ruined Origin too.
13: What did he have to do with Origin?
11: No, I just thought I'd move Robert
13: on.
11: Irwin.
13: Again.
12: Robert Irwin, you know, Nick
11: he'll
12: Kyrgios.
11: He'll be getting a clip all the way Kyrgios through.
12: Kyrgios killed your dad. Mm. Robert Irwin will kill you. If you let him get to you, your blood pressure will go up.
11: Okay.
12: Don't go let's out like your old man.
11: Let's talk about something else. Battle for Brisbane, I think we've got a winner there, have we, perhaps?
13: Not sold out. I said on air yesterday, sold out event. There are still some tickets available.
11: Uh-huh.
13: So if you're desperate to get in, kids' tickets are like $25.
12: Not Margot spreading misinformation, surely.
13: No. Well, it's like exhaustion. What is it? I've got exhaustion. Allocation exhausted.
11: Yes.
13: You know, where you can just get one seat seat there. I tried to get on and buy 6 tickets. Not happening.
12: Right.
13: Unless you want to sit in, you know, 700,000
12: seats. We're talking about the words in that sentence. Allocation exhausted.
13: Well, that's what I was trying to say, but I just said exhaustion and realised in that moment I'm exhausted.
11: You're tired. Been watching Netflix too much. Anyway, we were talking about sport there at one stage.
13: No, I was just trying to tell people that you still can get tickets.
11: All right, listen, if we're going to talk tickets, the best thing is to get a set of crutches and take one of you to have the crutches and just two of you go to the footy and you sit down in those disabled seats and your friend sits.
13: You can't do that.
11: Well, you can do that because I've done it before and I've proven that it's true. You go to the extra trouble, get a wheelchair, whatever. I'm just telling you.
12: I've got the secret microphones from Rolling Ismato walking in.
18: Today I feel disabled.
11: Right. Listen, let's talk about the battle for Brisbane because the Broncos have wielded the axe 2 spinal changes.
19: Corey Pakes, the full guy, dumped as hooker and replaced in the starting side by Billy Walters. The spine shake-up will also see Tom Duffy wear the halfback jersey with Cam Captain Adam Reynolds unavailable.
11: Okay, what are you laughing at?
13: Is he concussed?
11: Hey, who?
13: Adam Reynolds.
11: No, yeah, he's concussed. Yeah. So this is the future. They're going to look Billy Walters, 32 years old. Anyway.
12: Margot was laughing because when you said spinal changes, she thought you meant, is that how you got in the disabled seats?
11: No.
13: No, I was thinking about Mike Tyson.
11: To the spine.
13: You know, when they said, you broke your back.
11: Oh, listen.
16: I broke my back.
20: What do you mean by that?
16: Your back is broken.
20: Vertebrae or portion?
16: Spinal.
11: Spinal. All right. Spinal changes. You know the spine of the rugby league team? Of course you do. That's all I'm talking about.
13: 179.
11: And?
13: Six.
11: Yes. Thank you. This has to be the end. Let's just go to traffic and we'll
12: spinal.
11: Regroup. We'll regroup. Spinal.
21: Triple M Breakfast.
11: Did you see we've got a new governor? You know how I used to dislike Janet, you know, Strawhead.
13: Young.
11: Yeah, she became governor because she locked us all down during COVID. Oh, here you go. Here's your reward for being so evil to people. So we're getting rid of her. We're getting a new governor.
22: A top judge, a defender of the arts, and a bookworm will be Queensland's next governor. Justice Thomas Bradley will replace Dr. Jeanette Young and says he is deeply honoured.
11: It was really nice, and he's the boss of so many things.
23: The patron of opera, theatre, and dance companies. Oh. In the engine room of the Brisbane Writers' Festival, they're thrilled about the next chapter for the chair of their board.
11: And you saw Chris Afurley talk about how he's so supportive of community activities, etc., etc. And then, well, I got a surprise, but it's a modern world and I'm cool.
12: What?
11: Yeah.
12: What?
23: Also joining him at Parliament, his partner, Dr. Matthew Young. Yeah.
24: Matthew and I look forward to getting to know you better over the years to come.
11: Yeah, first openly gay. We are so modern here in Queensland. First openly gay governor. Wasn't amazing. Well, I got a surprise.
12: What are you doing?
13: 2026, would you look at that?
11: I know. Fine. We're amazing. Yeah. Well, it's the first time it's happened. That's what I'm saying. I just did get a surprise when they said his partner. And anyway.
12: Why did you get a surprise? You're assuming stuff about
11: people. I made assumptions, yes. Yeah. That's right.
12: Well, that's on you.
11: Yes. Yeah.
12: Take a look at yourself, all right? There's so many things we need to correct.
11: Okay, have you got a song or something? This is getting a bit awkward.
12: The building you live in is full of gay people.
11: I know, and some of them are great friends of mine. Yeah. I'm not saying there's anything wrong. I just got a surprise.
12: Why only some of them? Why not all of them? Huh? Why are you discriminating? What's wrong with you?
11: Just play that song, mate.
12: You brought
11: I'm
12: it up.
11: Starting to sweat. Anyway.
12: Hey, to the new Governor-General, investigate this bloke over here. There's stuff in his past that needs to be
13: what
12: sorted out.
13: What does Governor-General do?
12: I don't know, but have a look at Greg Martin.
11: He cuts ribbons.
12: Yeah.
13: He's got the number plate I want.
11: GG.
13: The crown. No, they've got the crown.
12: Oh.
13: I want that number plate.
12: You will never be
13: Governor-General.
12: How cool
13: would that personalised plate be?
12: For the love of
11: just play the song.
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16: I don't know if anyone else has found themselves in this situation. I would say yes, because I googled my symptoms. I've come to you two, and it turns out I have Netflixitis. I was up until 1 a.m. this morning.
17: You reptile.
18: What
16: binge watching a show on Netflix. Oh, I finished a whole season.
17: Must have been a ripper.
16: Ransom Canyon is the name of the thing. It's like a Temu Dutton Ranch type Yellowstone country, you know, small country town. Man and woman know each other since they were 12 and love each other, but they just
17: can't
16: be together. Because in my head, yes, I had already created the ending.
17: That's right.
16: I'd already created the ending in my head of how I wanted this show to go, and it wasn't getting there quick enough. And so I had to keep watching the next episode to see if it got to where I needed it to get to.
17: And?
16: It did in the end.
17: Did you?
16: Which was wonderful. But at 1 a.m. this morning, my husband rolled over at me and he looked at me and he goes, "Are you still awake? Go to sleep."
17: All right.
16: And in my mind, it was like 10:30, maybe 11, you know?
17: What time was it really, did you say?
16: 10 to 1.
17: Oh, Jesus. Mate,
16: and then I went, oh, God, my alarm goes off at 10 past 4.
17: Yeah.
16: That's not enough sleep. But anyway.
17: Do you put yourself, this is what Kath does, she puts herself into the shoe. She becomes the lead actress and I usually become the bloke who's usually an asshole.
16: Why don't you do this for me as well? What I say to Corey, why can't you be more like
17: that?
16: It's like, it's a show. It's not even real. Someone wrote it.
17: That's right.
16: Doesn't exist in real life. But see, because I am busy through the day, right? I'm here in the mornings and then I'm doing stuff during
17: four
16: the day.
17: Kids.
16: And
17: mother
16: then
17: of four kids.
16: From 3 o'clock in the afternoon till pretty much 9 o'clock, I'm just running kids around all afternoon and evening every day of the week. So I don't get to sit and relax and watch the news or put a show on at 7:30 and just chill out.
18: This is becoming therapy again.
16: So
18: this is now directed at Corey.
16: My downtime, relax, you know, decompress, watch a bit of Netflix, scroll on my phone, begins at like 10
17: what,
16: o'clock.
17: Are you saying your husband's hopeless, so you need a nanny? Is this a cry for help?
16: Well, no, he's busy doing other things as well with all the kids too. Probably a nanny might be good. I mean, 133.53. It's not why I was doing this, but maybe I do need a driver or somebody else that can do all
17: you
16: the
17: don't
16: kilometers.
17: Need a driver.
16: But
17: you're
16: Netflixing,
17: good at that.
16: Netflixing at night, there's not enough time in the day to be able to just, you know, binge watch a couple of episodes.
17: We heard of the weekends?
16: I'm busy on the weekends. I've got sport all weekend and then events and, oh, just not enough hours in the day. How does Beyonce do it all?
18: Barely any time to shave your back. It's just
17: what does Beyonce do?
16: Beyonce.
17: She's
16: the queen of pop.
17: Yeah, but I mean.
16: She's a singer and a dancer and an actress.
18: What happened to Madonna?
16: She's also the queen of pop.
17: But how did we get onto, how did Beyonce get compared to your life?
16: Anyway, I just wanted to know if anyone else is binge watching Netflix until 1 a.m. in the morning, if I'm the only stupid person doing it that's got to get up too early in the morning.
18: It's everywhere.
16: Is everyone binge watching?
18: You're not the only one with Netflix.
16: Episodes? Like, I can't just do one. Can't just do one. I have to do two, and then two's like, oh, God, now I need to know what happens next. I'll do three. And then next minute.
17: You need one of those warnings like you do for the cigarettes. Every cigarette is doing you damage.
16: Every episode is doing you damage. I've got too many. I just signed up to HBO Max the other day to watch something on that.
18: There you go. Here's your disclaimer.
19: Always remember to drink.
18: Stream responsibly.
16: I'm spending like $10,000 a month on streaming services. I need to get rid of them.
17: How's that going for you?
16: Not very well.
17: No. Triple M Breakfast. I know, diesel's $2.50 at the moment, and I look across at the Iran war and go, come on, come on. And now I realise this isn't going to end. It's going to end like most of the other endless wars that America have been involved with, where the president will come to the end of his term, Trump will come to the end of his term and just say, Jesus, can you sort
18: over
17: all
18: you.
17: That? Yeah, can you sort all that out?
18: You.
17: It's going to go forever.
16: Not according to Trump, because he has solved 7 or 8 wars while he's been the president.
17: Six or seven.
18: Can he solve the one we really care about, this Iran one?
17: Yeah.
18: Do that one.
20: We're going to hit them very hard yesterday. Very, very hard. They called me. And they said, please don't attack, we'll make a deal.
17: Now, see, they've adjusted, he's got them right where he wants them.
20: We're talking about the strait, the opening of the strait, having it open literally by tomorrow.
17: Hey, it's all going to be okay, everybody.
18: Yeah,
17: it's all going to be okay.
16: So he says we don't want them to have a nuclear weapon, but he also wants to take their oil, right? Isn't this what this is about?
17: He's talking to them, but I don't...
16: What are Iran saying?
17: Well, I think he's looking in the phone book and looking up Iran Defense Department. I'll ring this number because they're going...
21: Iran denies it's talking to the US, but says it is negotiating with Oman about a potential safe route through the waterway. Tehran's public denial frustrating the US president.
18: So did he go too far in the phone book? He went past Iran to Oman and called them.
17: Listen, you want to... Okay. The whole thing.
18: This is the guy who wrote Art of the Deal, right? Everything will be fine. He wrote that great book about making... amends and negotiate.
17: Yeah.
18: But we got our best man on the job there. This will be just fine.
16: He's got the whole world on the edge of their seats, doesn't he? And everyone just, he's so unpredictable. Nobody knows what he's going to do. So China are like, oh, what is he going to do? Iran are like, nah, we're not talking to him. Japan, however,
17: what are they?
16: He has a great relationship with them.
0: We're very strong, very, very strong financially. And they are, you know, they have a weakening yen and they wanted a little bit of help. And we're always there for Japan. Japan's been very good to us, with the exception, of course, of Pearl Harbor.
16: With the exception of Pearl Harbor, they've been very good to us. Yeah. We've been very good to them. It's a great relationship. Except Pearl Harbor. Don't worry about that.
17: We've been good to them, except for Hiroshima and Nagasaki.
16: Everyone's moved past
18: a couple of hiccups with Hiroshima.
16: Yeah, yeah. But, you know, smooth sailing from here on out.
18: Bro, it was 80 years ago. Just, you don't need to bring up the Pearl. Yeah, just, no, probably not. Just push on.
19: Triple M Breakfast.
17: The joy that the news gives me at night time, and they tell me...
18: I thought you were going to say us, the joy you get working. No, it's the news at night. That's where your life's gotten to. You're getting joy from the 6pm news.
17: Yeah, because it's that time of year. Every year for the last 25 years, I've whinged about it as a cyclist, getting nailed by... I haven't been hit yet in this magpie swooping season, because it's just a kicking off right now.
16: Well, last year we were riding around on bikes in the park, encouraging magpies to come and swoop us because the season was so bad. But this year there haven't been many reports.
17: Well, it's starting because it starts now, and I don't want to talk about how magpies' testicles swell to 20 times their normal size because that may not be true.
18: Because you said it.
17: I wouldn't like to say that on
18: track. About it,
17: Here's the stats.
21: There have been 311 reports in Brisbane this year. Cooperoo has recorded the most swooping activity, followed by Carindale and Runcorn. Camp Hill and New Farm are also hotspots.
17: Okay. Do you hear all that?
18: Yeah.
17: What do you got?
18: I mouthed at her. I looked her right in the eye, Margo, and I mouthed Swooperoo. And that got her a beauty.
17: I used to work with a bloke like you who just do everything puns.
16: He's such an idiot, but he's so clever and so quick. Well, like,
18: I'll make it even better.
17: Swooperoo.
18: It'll be like it was skipping again. Ready?
17: Yeah.
18: Swooperoo.
17: Make a noise. Okay. I bring this to your attention because I then went and had a look at some suburban stats. Did you hear
16: of
17: that? Swooperoo, followed by Carindale.
16: Mm.
17: All right, so it brought me
16: notoriously
17: to...
16: leafy tree. What's going on out there?
17: What is going... 133353, ring any time if you're at Carindale or Cooperoo or Subaru. because, listen to this. This is from the Brisbane City Council. More stats. The dead animal capital of Brisbane reads the article.
16: Oh, my gosh.
17: Yeah. Guess where the most number of... Because you can ring the council. If you see a dead animal on the side, like roadkill, you ring the council, they come over so
16: you don't
17: have to remove it. They come and remove it. Number one suburb in Brisbane for dead animal removal from our roads, Cooperoo.
16: Oh, also.
17: Number two, Carindale.
16: Stop it.
18: The magpies are swooping them to death.
17: I think the magpies are causing possums to have concussion, and then they go, a bitch's been nailed by a magpie, and then next thing you know, they're getting hit by a car. You tried it. That's science.
16: It could just be the busiest area for middle-aged women driving their kids around to school and sport.
17: Half pissed.
16: Well, a couple of champagnes after lunch.
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8: Airlines are tightening up a little bit. Jetstar are going to start charging you to use the overhead locker. They're going to allow you to use under the seat baggage space for handbags or laptops or small backpacks. But they are going to charge you basically around $25 to start using the overhead locker. Yeah, and they say it brings it in line with other low-cost carriers around the world.
9: I'm sorry to dispute this, Roop. We're on the same page here, but it says here up to $52.
8: Yeah, that's for international flights.
9: Oh, was it? Okay. But that's hefty, isn't it?
8: Well,
10: it's a rort.
8: Who knows what it is, if it's accurate. If it's a rort, no one will use it, and they won't fly with them, I suppose.
10: Well, we don't have a choice, Roo. This is the thing. They've got us up against a wall.
8: They can fly Virgin.
10: Yeah, they're going to start. They're all going to start doing it. It sets a standard.
8: I don't know. I'm just saying maybe it's what others are doing.
9: ACCC, whether you're Qantas, Virgin, Jetstar, I'm not pointing the finger at anyone because they're all doing a similar thing here. Stop. We've raised this before, but we've got to keep talking about it till they change. When you click on it, says it's $210 to fly to Melbourne, it should be $210. Not, but do you want to see? Yeah. Oh, but here are the taxes. Yeah. Oh, but here is... And $210
8: becomes... doesn't that give you cheaper options, Dits?
9: $298. No. You have to have a seat, Roo. You've got to sit on a seat.
8: I'm not saying you don't have to have a seat.
10: You can
8: I'm saying other options.
10: You can choose not to select a seat, but then you get put wherever they want to put you.
9: But it's rare now. Like, I've just booked flights. It's just about impossible to not pay for a seat.
8: Do you want to pay for everything, even if you don't use it?
9: All right, forget the seat and everything. What about all the other stuff? The taxes that they say, there's airport tax and landing tax.
8: I don't know about any of that.
9: So $210 becomes about $295. Tell me.
8: Just
9: everything's included.
8: That's
9: what it costs.
10: You know when I really realise how twisted all of this is when I went to book a trip overseas and someone said, put it on, use a VPN and put it on, get rid of all your browser history, right? And I went, why? And they said, because they use a system where they will charge you more if they know you're willing to spend more on things.
9: Yeah.
10: And I just think that is not fair that people are being, it should be a standardised, everyone on the plane should pay the same amount for what they get, and it shouldn't be that because you Googled some flights and in your past, they use that system and an algorithm to charge you. It just feels like there are so many loopholes where they're getting away with charging people more.
9: Every product, Roo, if I walked into your pub and the barmaid said, that pint of Han is $10, but then I hand them, she goes, no, it's actually $14. I was like, hang on, you said it was
10: $10.
9: Yeah. No, but then all the taxes.
8: No, I'm not a gram of that.
9: It's $14. Well, I think it's really unfair.
10: And the service itself is not good enough. It's just, and I'm not blaming the staff because they are under the pump, but the seats are so close together. The seats are sponge. There's no sponge left in the seats. Do you know what I mean?
8: Like,
9: can I pay for sponge in my seat,
10: but the planes are not at the quality where you go, well, at least I'm getting a luxury service
8: One's going to be better than the other then we'll fly with the other one.
9: Just stop lying about the pricing. That's all.
10: Yeah.
9: It's frustrating.
10: It is frustrating. It's just...
9: All right, what else is happening?
8: The 5% home buyer scheme that they put in place, there's people at risk of defaulting with that now that houses are starting to go backwards. Adelaide's been quite lucky. It's only come back, they reckon, around 1%, but Melbourne and Sydney, they're talking, it's sort of already 5 to 10% over there.
9: So why are people defaulting? What's happened?
8: No, well, people... The government encouraged people and offered a scheme where you only needed 5% of the value of your house for a deposit, which is half the size, minimum. Usually it used to use 10% back in the day, 20%. Now it's 5%. So if you bought a house for $1 million with a 5% deposit, so paid $50,000, and now your house has gone down $100,000 because it's gone down 10%, you owe more money than what your house is worth.
9: Mm.
10: But does that change how much you're paying back? That what you plan to pay back?
8: But you've got a $950,000 loan on a $900,000 house.
10: Right.
9: So if you had to sell.
10: So if you had to sell.
9: You're in the hole for another 50.
10: Well, I'm just thinking about my friends who've bought homes. Is it going to change if they don't want to sell and they're just living their life?
8: No, that's right.
9: They sit long term, they're fine.
8: It's not a good position to be in, Loz.
10: No. No, definitely not. I just don't want to panic people who don't understand how it works and hear that. I just want to make sure they know that it's only if they want to sell.
8: Tell us about Great Whites.
10: Great Whites have migrated to another side of the world.
9: So all the Brits used to be, say to us as Aussies, oh, living in Australia, you've got spiders and snakes and Great Whites and all of that. Well, you know what? They've now been spotted in their waters. I've read an article this morning. Great Whites have migrated to the UK.
8: The UK?
9: Yeah. For the first time, they're spotting our sharks there. And they're migrating. They're moving because of different
8: water temperature.
9: Yep, different water temperature. And they're chasing their food. So there you go. The Brits can no longer say,
8: only heard about them in California.
10: Yeah.
8: And South Africa.
10: There were rumours when I was in Bali that one had showed up there, and they were like, no. And the locals were like, yeah, we've seen a few more than...
8: White pointers?
10: Yeah. Than we
8: was
10: used
8: that
10: to.
8: On the beach or?
10: It was, I can't remember where it was exactly, but it was near a...
8: On the sand, I meant, yeah.
10: Oh, no, not from the sand. I think it was out in a boat.
8: White pointers.
10: White pointers.
8: Oh.
10: That is...
8: Oh, you took
10: I
8: ages.
10: I had to fly to Bali to get that joke. Anyway.
8: God, you had to pay for overhead luggage.
10: I know.
8: Today,
10: you had to pay for a seat. Yes. And I'd like to say I'm changing the topic to something a little more highbrow, but apparently Viagra.
9: Yeah.
8: No.
10: Actually, this is kind of cool. Viagra could accidentally have an impact on how cancer spreads in the body in a positive way.
8: Better get some.
10: Yeah.
9: All right.
8: We better get some.
10: So this is one of those things where is it correlation and causation, do they line up? So it's like just because you take Viagra and the cancer stops spreading in a bunch of people.
8: Oh, no.
10: Is that,
8: the Viagra.
10: You know.
8: It's definitely Viagra.
10: And if another, if someone, the number of Britney Spears albums sold in a certain state doesn't, and the number of cancers, it doesn't necessarily mean that it's
9: so when I'm at the chemist, like, Mr. Dipper, are you Viagra? No, I've got cancer.
10: Yeah. Well,
9: I'm not sure.
10: I said, I hope we don't start seeing a slew of men go, oh, yes, I'm very sick.
9: No, I've got cancer.
8: Yeah, we're actually getting a qualified doctor on later, Dr. Lane Hinchcliffe, about the viruses and flus that are going around. Do you want to ask him if Viagra cures cancer?
9: I thought you were going to ask him for a script.
10: We might have to send
8: a script.
9: Yeah.
10: This has been done in mice, and they're
8: like
10: saying that they can't...
8: You on Viagra.
10: Yeah, I know, that would be a really weird mental image. Okay, so they can't tell yet whether the causation is and the correlation line up.
9: They get their thing caught in that wheel.
10: Oh, they're going to keep trying.
8: How are they going to run on the wheel with Viagra?
10: This is one of those things where...
9: No.
8: Be like your
9: be dragging
8: BMX.
9: Along the ground.
8: Be like your BMX bike with a pig on it.
10: Anyway, they're pumping money into this, taken all the money out of endometriosis research and they're putting it into Viagra, so there you go.
8: Ah, good stuff.
6: Root, it's a Loz drawing.
3: Triple M's Root, it's a Loz for breakfast. Triple M
9: breakfast. Generosity always deserves praise. The Zac Brown Band, have you ever heard of them?
10: Zac Brown.
9: Mm-hmm. Country singer, I take it. I'm just seeing a photo of him. He's got the big hat on, the cowboy hat.
10: Oh, Zac Brown Band. It's like, yeah.
9: Anyway, just did a concert this week at Fenway Park in Boston, the home of the Red Sox over there in the US. Mm-hmm. And how's this, right? 37,000 people turned up, and everyone at the concert was told, get your phone out and just right now text to this number, register. 37,000 people are given a cruise.
10: Oh,
7: Zach has been working on creating a new music venue at sea. It will debut next year on Margaritaville Cruises Beachcomber.
11: I'm buying every single person here a cruise for two people on the boat. Every single person here gets a cruise for themselves and a loved one to go on the boat.
9: We're going to need a bigger boat. 37,000 people.
8: Times two.
9: Yeah.
8: He reckons 74.
9: They reckon it cost $40 million.
10: Okay.
9: But he's done a deal. He didn't pay $40 million himself. He did a deal. He's done a deal with the cruise company. But I don't know if he's had to fork out some of it. But that's not bad, is it?
10: So I guess to launch the first sort of the ship cruises he's doing, he's bringing all these people for free.
9: Yeah.
10: And then they spend money probably on the boat. Yeah, that's cool.
8: Check
10: though.
8: The detail.
10: Yeah,
8: is he a
10: awesome.
8: Big man or a big
9: I've never heard of him.
10: Yeah, he's big in America. Mm. Yeah.
8: You don't want to be ginormous to be doing that.
9: Mm.
10: There are some celebrities who do that stuff but don't announce it to anyone, and it's just very, covert, but they donate millions and millions. And I always love hearing these stories. I remember when George Michael passed away, it came out how much of his money he was giving to kids' cancer research and AIDS research. And all of these people popped up and said, yeah, he paid for my IVF and he paid for my cancer treatment. Because he would watch the telly and just see someone on the morning show and then just call the station and go, here's $50,000.
9: Yeah.
10: Really good person. Dolly Parton pays for everyone who works for her to go to college. She's donated millions of dollars
8: on you, Dolly.
10: To charity.
8: Still going.
10: Elizabeth Taylor, her entire $350 million estate went to AIDS research.
9: Did it? What?
10: Yep.
8: What about her seven husbands?
10: No, they were all gone.
9: That's where she got the $350.
10: No, actually, I think she
8: should have been giving it away if she went, wouldn't she?
10: Yeah. And Keanu Reeves donated 70% of his Matrix earnings, which was about $31 million, straight to leukemia research. And at the time, he wasn't
8: what was his
10: super wealthy. Maybe he knew someone or something, but there are celebrities who don't, you know, make a big deal.
9: And you don't hear about it, yeah.
10: Not that you shouldn't announce it. I think you should always. Nice. It's good to announce these things because it encourages other people to do it.
8: More awareness.
10: That's right. That's right. Definitely. But yeah, there's lots of...
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15: 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I really thought if I was ever going to represent Australia, it would be in netball, never in swimming.
14: Turns out, swimming was her calling.
16: Trick Castelluzzo! She cannot believe what she's done. She takes gold in 206.56.
14: Please make welcome Commonwealth gold medal winner from right here in Adelaide, Brittany Castelluzzo.
17: And she's on the line. Brittany, good morning.
18: Good morning. How are you guys?
17: Congratulations.
19: How many times you listened to that finish?
18: A couple, yeah. No, it's pretty crazy.
17: Brittany, what sort of belief did you have going into that? Because days earlier, you finished fourth in the 100 butterfly. How big a chance did you give yourself?
18: Yeah, the 100 fly, obviously, coming fourth was a little bit frustrating. It was by such a small margin, but I'd done a PB in both the semi-final and the final of the 100-metre butterfly. So, yeah, I had quite a bit of belief in myself going into the 200, thinking I could do quite well. So, yeah, I just wanted to get out there and have a good crack and put together the best race I could.
19: How long have you been swimming for? And tell us, you know, where'd you start? And tell us your pathway to getting gold at the Commonwealth Games.
18: Yeah, so I started swimming like, you know, like most kids do in Australia with like learn to swim. And then when I was about 10, my older sister wanted to join a swimming club and I was not interested at all. I wanted to be a netballer. But, you know, she went about to swimming and, you know, as most parents say, like, you know, both kids have to go together. So I went off with her and then I think after about a week, I made a few friends and

0: really enjoyed it. So yeah, I guess started at a state level and made my way up to a national level by about 13. And yeah, started out at the Teacher Gully Swimming Club, and I still technically swim under the Teacher Gully Swimming Club banner. Right. Yeah, I trained down at Marion though with the South Australian Sports Institute. But yeah, Teacher Gully's always been my home.
1: Fantastic. Well, you're the most famous export out of Teacher Gully. Oh, yeah. There's no doubt about that. Now, this question always comes up.
2: Isn't Travis Head?
1: Yeah, but the swimming.
3: Swimming.
1: Now, Brittany, this question comes up all the time. Why butterfly? My God, it's hard work sitting on the couch watching it, let alone you doing it.
0: Yeah, I feel like in swimming, a lot of events choose you. You don't get to choose them. So, yeah, I started doing the 100 butterfly at quite a young age, and my coach at the time said, oh, I reckon you could be pretty good at the 200. And I just remember looking at him saying, nah, I think I'm good. At that age, you don't really have a choice. So once I started doing it, and I realized I had quite a bit of potential in the event, now, I just got locked into it.
4: That's so cool. And, yeah, I tried butterfly once and I'm still getting physio, and that was, I think, 15 years ago. I've got two little nieces and nephews at Athelstan Primary, and my brother lives there with his wife, and I spend a lot of time in Athelstan. How's the reaction been back at home? Is everyone absolutely thrilled?
0: Yeah, it's been really awesome. Obviously a lot of love from family and friends, and, yeah, it's been very heartwarming to see. My parents went on the radio the other day, and just saw the reaction from that. It's just been so lovely.
2: Take it you're having a well-earned rest somewhere at the moment and just sitting back and enjoying your gold medal?
0: We had a little bit of a rest. We had a couple of days to sort of, you know, mentally and physically recover. But, yeah, we're currently competing. We're about to compete at the Pan Pacific Games in America.
1: So joking.
0: So we flew over to America a few days after, and we're currently staging in the University of California, San Diego, and then we're going to head up to Irvine to compete. Sure. But, so just sort of, you know, figuring out that timeline of, like, rest, recover, and then get ready to go again for the next meet.
2: You should be in the Maldives or something, Brittany.
0: Yeah,
2: you won't go.
0: Hey,
2: how much do you get paid from Gina Reinhart for winning the gold medal?
0: We get $20,000 for winning gold medal from Gina Reinhart.
2: Well done, Gina. Good on you. That's good.
1: Yeah. So when do you get a rest?
0: Oh, we get a rest afterwards. I'll have a couple of weeks off after and go on holiday. So once we get home, though, end of August.
1: And are you coming back home to Adelaide?
0: Yeah, I'll come back home for a few days, and then me and my partner are actually going to go over to New Zealand for a little ski trip. So,
4: So you're even exercising when you're off. That's incredible.
0: I'm not the best skier, though, so I go quite slowly. Hail down the mountain, but, I'll just sort of go quite slowly, so it's not really too taxing on the body.
2: Now, the Italian names are always pronounced wrong. How do you pronounce your surname?
0: Well, if you want to say it like how, you know, most Australians say it, it'll be just Castellizzo. But, if you say it how anyone on that side of my family says it, it's Castellizzo.
1: Castellizzo. Well, when you get home, I think the pasta and the red wine will be flowing in Athelstan.
4: Oh,
1: there's no doubt about that.
4: It'll
1: be a great celebration. Brittany, well done.
2: Well done, Brittany.
1: Stuff.
0: Thank you very much.
1: There she
0: Thank
1: is, our gold medalist, Brittany Castellizzo.
5: Triple M Breakfast with Roo, Dits and Loz.
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7: Ladies and gentlemen, please welcome...
5: Lehman. I'm Anthony Lehman.
1: Oh, I reckon he's been getting a bit of sunshine, this fellow. Lemo, where have you been?
8: Oh, g'day, Steve. I have been in Darwin.
2: Oh, you've been working.
8: I have been working, yes. I was up there with my golf podcast with Pete Ellery and Damien Fleming. We had a gig at the Carbine Club on Friday. Went to the races Saturday, played golf Sunday, and went to the Darwin Cup Monday.
2: Oh, you are working very hard.
1: Take a day off.
4: You just described Ditz's version of heaven, I think. That is...
8: I'll tell you what, it was a good 4 days, and Darwin as well. Mate, the Darwin Cup, the gates opened at 8 a.m. and the main race. The main race was at 5:30 p.m.
2: They do things different in Darwin.
8: Oh, mate, what sort of nick do you reckon that lot were in at 6 p.m. On a Monday as well. They were loosey-goosey. You know, in Adelaide, right, the scooters, which have been banned now in Melbourne, there are no scooters in Melbourne.
1: Okay.
8: But in Adelaide, all those the sort of purple and orange scooters have all got their parking spots.
2: Yeah.
8: And in the parking spots, they're all lined up relatively neatly, right? In Darwin, the rule must be when you finish with your scooter, just throw it as far as you can. Because they are just strewn over the whole city.
4: They're meant to have, like, you see them here, the poor bastards going around and picking them all up and putting them back on the side of the road. They've just abandoned ship, have they?
1: But here you have to take a photo when you get off it.
4: It doesn't stop people from, you know, yeah.
8: It's not going to tape the accelerator on and just let it go.
1: See if they can bounce.
2: I didn't know they played golf in Darwin, Limo.
8: No, they do. The Darwin Golf Club. Now, I've got a question for you guys, right? So, 5 holes at the course in Darwin have tight right-hand sides where there are houses all the way down the right-hand side. Now, I've got to say, I didn't have my best day out and I lost a few balls. Now, and the balls are going into people's houses. You hear them hitting people's roofs.
2: No.
8: Now, but how much sympathy can you possibly have for someone who buys a house on a bloody golf course?
2: None.
8: You've got to expect a few balls.
4: Yeah.
2: Well, they paid 100 grand less because they where it was.
8: Mate, they just about got 100 grand worth of golf balls from me the other day.
1: Old mum hangs out the washing with a crash helmet on.
4: Yeah.
8: Kids are wearing helmets 24/7 around that place. And how about this? Just speaking of the general looseness of Darwin, I won't say which hotel I was staying at, but I get back from breakfast one morning and I walk into my hotel room and there are 2 cleaners in my hotel room. One of them has got one of my golf clubs in her hand having a practice swing.
4: That's amazing.
8: And she goes, I'm so sorry. It was just such a good-looking club. I had to see what it felt like.
4: Oh, that's incredible.
1: Limo, I went about 2 years ago, and never again I attempted to do this breakfast show from Darwin. And,
8: After the Darwin Cup.
1: Yeah. What a mistake that was.
4: My God.
2: I attempted after the Darwin Cup to get the 2:40 a.m. flight home afterwards, so stayed away all night and then went straight to the airport. That was a challenge.
1: Yeah.
8: I reckon that is the worst flight in Australia. There's not a worse flight than that red eye from Darwin.
2: Not when you've been on the gas all day.
4: I did the red eye from Bali recently, Limo. There were about 500 children coming back from school holidays with their parents on that flight, and I can still hear the screaming.
8: I'm not sure what
1: that
8: I prefer.
4: It was my own
1: screaming.
4: There
1: was a lot of screaming. Yeah.
8: I recently did the red eye from Bali as well on Jetstar.
4: Mm.
8: I've never seen so many people with neck tattoos demanding beers at 1 a.m.
4: Well, that's
2: what was
4: how
2: you Dusty
4: know.
2: Martin doing on there? And you're hosting the front bar tonight, Limo.
8: Yes, front bar tonight. Andy Maher is having a well-deserved night off, so I'm hosting with Mick and Sam, and our special Scott Pendlebury's on, but the very special guest is Mark Robbo Robinson.
2: Oh, Slobbo Robbo.
8: And Robbo, because he doesn't work for anyone now, he's not beholden to anyone, so I reckon Robbo's going to let loose tonight.
2: Oh, exactly. I was going to say, put a cockle on the hook there, mate. I reckon he'll tell you
1: I'd give him a beer or two before he goes on.
2: Ask him how many times he's spoken to Jared Waitley since they finished on AFL 360.
1: Oh, there's a bit of gossip.
8: I reckon I've got a feeling what the answer might be, but we'll definitely ask him that question.
2: Yeah. Don't say it come from me, though.
4: Are you going to be the next Carl Stefan Overkay, yeah? Tommy Robinson sort of vibes? Are we going to see you all over the news? Mark Robinson.
8: Controversy. My podcast is just around the corner.
2: All right, go and make up your wife, mate. You've been away working very hard, so make sure you go home and, you know, be a good boy.
8: I will indeed. All right, good on you guys.
2: See ya.
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9: All right, let's go to Kersbrook. G'day, Dave.
10: G'day, how you going?
9: Yeah, good, Dave. What do you do for a crust?
10: Fresh foods manager for Closey Supermarkets. They've got 5 or 6 food lands up in the hills.
11: Oh, right. Those food lands are great, Dave. The one in Woodside, very flash.
10: Yeah, that's our jewel in the crown, that one.
11: Yeah, beautiful. Yeah. I was up there recently.
9: In the main street there.
11: Very nice.
10: Yeah.
11: Yeah, it is. And good bottle shop attached to it. It's got everything.
10: Yep.
11: What would you do with some cash?
10: Our middle son is about to get engaged, so have an engagement party, so we'll probably use it to buy some of the drinks with that.
11: Good stuff.
12: Nice. When you say right. About to get engaged, you're not...
10: Well, he's engaged, but he's about to have his party.
12: Thank God, Dave.
10: Yeah.
11: Oh. You've just blown their secret on air, otherwise.
12: Yeah.
11: Right, which has been done before.
12: Yeah, that has been done before.
11: Right. You are up against Jenny from Tonsley. Hello, Jenny.
13: Good morning.
9: G'day, Jenny.
11: What do you do, Jenny?
13: I'm a medical receptionist.
12: I don't reckon
9: you take any crap from anyone either, Jenny.
12: No.
9: I reckon you're straight to the point.
13: I do my best. Yeah.
9: Good. I reckon she's good on the front desk.
11: What would you do with some cash?
13: I just started running, so running shoes.
9: Why?
11: So you're running bare feet at the moment?
13: I actually really like it. It's kind of like free therapy, so...
9: Yeah, so what you... I won't ask how old you are, but why haven't you been running before today? Or recently?
13: I'm 38, and one of my friends just started running. She's training for a marathon, and she's my inspo. So
9: it's addictive if you haven't done it.
13: It is.
12: I haven't found that.
11: Jenny, I don't know if you've dealt with Inspector Roo before, but there's lots of questions.
9: No, but it's interesting that someone would take up running for the first time at 38 did.
11: Okay.
12: I'd have to be being chased, honestly, at this point in my life. Yeah.
11: Well done, Jenny.
12: I'd have to be in danger.
11: All right. Now, your name is your buzzer, both of you, and you've got a lifeline.
12: You've got me, Jenny.
13: All right, good. Let's go.
9: Which gender travels more for leisure?
10: Dave.
13: Jenny.
11: Yes, Dave.
10: Female.
9: Yep. Yes. They've got the best life, these 64% women.
14: 64% of leisure travel.
11: Unbelievable.
14: I'm taken by female travellers, according to Forbes.
11: Right, eh?
12: That's because we need a holiday and you guys, your life is a holiday.
13: Yeah, definitely.
12: Question number two.
9: Get the violin out, Hamish.
12: Oh, you were that. Okay, what are bobby pins used for?
10: Dave.
13: Jenny.
12: Oh, Dave.
11: Dave. What is it?
13: For your hair.
10: Putting your hair up.
12: Oh, Dave.
13: Oh, sorry.
11: Jenny, we've got rules
9: first
11: here.
9: Warning,
11: yeah, Jenny.
12: No, Jenny, I mean, you just gave me the answer, wait. I just wanted to say, you know.
9: So what was the answer? Was it...
15: He got it.
9: He's yeah,
15: got
9: it. So is it 2-0, is it?
15: It's 2-0. Right.
9: Jenny, Jenny, you're embarrassing yourself.
12: No, you're not.
11: This is for a clean sweep. Question 3.
9: You'll be running from the radio station.
15: He's going to run her off her feet.
13: I can face you.
11: Questions are tough today. What does DIY stand for?
10: Dave.
13: Jenny.
11: Oh, Dave for the window.
10: Do it yourself.
11: Well done.
9: Do it yourself.
11: There it is. Keep running, Jenny.
9: Keep running, Jenny. Keep running, Jenny.
12: I just like running.
9: I just like running.
12: Jenny. Nah, sorry, Jenny. You are...
11: Well done, Dave.
10: Cheers, guys.
12: If you're one of Jenny's, if you're coming into her clinic today, no. Just keep yourself.
9: Don't be late.
12: Yeah. Don't be late. Be on time. Yeah. She's going to
11: I just want to give Jenny a tip. Buy running shoes before you start running.
12: Oh, dick.
11: Don't start running and then go, oh, I'll go and buy some running
12: shoes. She's not out
15: there
12: doing it.
15: Thing you need, isn't it? It's kind of like the one thing you need, isn't
11: so.
15: It?
11: Yeah.
12: No, you can start. You don't need perfect running shoes for your first run.
15: But you just probably need some.
9: Coming Listen. From the non-runner here.
12: Are we all runners now? Is everyone here a runner? Suddenly.
9: You just said you never run.
12: No, I'm just saying I don't run, but I'm not sure that anyone else in the room runs.
15: It's rude, it's
9: well
15: a
9: done,
15: Loz.
9: Dave-o.
12: Triple Sorry, M. Jenny.
16: Triple M's Rude, Tits and Loz for breakfast. Triple M
9: breakfast. There's an old Land Cruiser on the market at the moment with a million kilometres, or 999,999 actually, on the odometer.
11: Because they wouldn't go up to a million, they wouldn't have seven figures, would they?
9: I don't actually know.
11: What happens if it clicks over?
12: It's like Y2K when we're worried about all the machines.
9: Yeah, I don't know if they kept it like that just because it's exciting.
12: How
9: or
12: much
9: whether...
12: they want for it, 100 grand or...
9: Have we got
17: some? Much loved Toyota is looking for a new owner after clocking almost 1 million kilometres on the odometer. Victorian agent Gary Driscoll has listed his 2009 Land Cruiser for auction, having driven it 999,999 kilometres. It's his prized possession, but he wants the new owner to have the honour of ticking over the milestone.
11: He's Loquet's one owner.
9: Says he it. He's 300 metres away from going over, so he stopped, they've stopped it.
12: He doesn't want to do it himself.
9: No, he wants to give the pleasure to the next buyer.
15: That's
9: he's
15: cool.
9: maybe hoping he might get a few more dollars for it. And he's got a hell of a lot of publicity
11: so
9: out
11: that's
9: of
11: a
9: on
11: feature.
9: The market.
12: No, no,
9: they
12: no,
9: go
12: no,
9: forever,
12: I
9: the old Land Cruisers. A million Ks. I haven't heard of that. But I wonder what some people out there, the biggest readings they've got on their odometers.
11: You'd have a lot of old farmer friends that have travelled miles and miles and miles, wouldn't you?
9: Yeah, there probably are. People who, sales reps, but they turn over their cars a lot.
11: They wouldn't
9: just keep going. But has anyone out there got a car with heaps of Ks on the clock? Let's go to Huntfield Heights. G'day, Rick. What car have you got and how many Ks?
18: When I was growing up, we had old HQ Holden that would drive it everywhere, and it ended up clocking up over a million miles. Miles!
11: Wow.
9: That's 1.6.
11: 1.6, yeah.
18: The old 202.
9: Yeah, and those motors and everyone knew how to fix them, and there's parts everywhere because it was, Holdens were made in Adelaide, so you could fix everything with that old Holden, couldn't you?
18: Until you run over a tree stump.
12: Oh, yeah. Is that what killed it?
18: That's what killed it.
12: Oh,
11: what a shame.
12: I can hear the sadness in your voice.
11: Good on you, Rick. Let's go to Allgate. Hello, Lachlan. Tell us about your car, Lachlan.
19: Yeah, g'day. I am a driller, and I had a 75 series cab chassis Utes, 1996 model, and it did a million Ks, and then I did another 6,500 Ks, and then I sold it for $6,500.
11: Good number. What a good number.
9: That's a good story. Let's go to Buckland Park. G'day, Kim. What car or truck have you got?
20: Good morning, crew. I've got a 2017 Isuzu truck that's just about to click over 1.4 million.
9: Wow, that's and only when it, not when even it, 10 years old. It's a lot
20: yes,
9: of cash.
20: And when it, yes, it is. And when it clicked over from a million, from 999,000, it just came up odometer B and started again from zero.
12: Oh, did
20: it
12: really?
11: So was it like an electronic one, was it?
20: Yes, electronic one, yes.
9: So it says B on there.
11: Wow.
20: Yes, there's odometer B now, yes.
12: You know,
11: that's interesting.
12: You'd be able to sell that car to me for heaps of money because I wouldn't know the difference between A and B and just think, oh, it's only
9: Kim
12: done 5,000 Ks.
9: Kim would not do that. Now, where's that truck been to do 140,000 Ks a year?
20: Just Melbourne and back normally.
9: Yeah, okay.
20: That's where it runs.
9: All right, cool.
12: Wow.
11: And what have you had to change over the years? What, like, maintenance-wise?
20: Nothing major, really. So it's all pretty original, just wear and tear stuff.
12: Yeah, there okay. you go.
9: Good stuff.
11: That's good, isn't
9: all
11: it?
9: All right, let's head to Andrew's farm. G'day, David. What car have you got and how many Ks on the clock?
0: Oh, it's not my car. It's my grandfather's car. He had a Holden Kingswood station wagon, and it had about 500,000 kilometres on the dash. And I said, that was a lot. And he said, that's 500,000 on top of the million.
11: Second time round.
9: No B come up on that one.
21: The Kingswood?
0: Yeah.
21: You're not taking the Kingswood.
9: Oh, what a car. Holden Kingswood.
11: Good on you, David. Yeah. Well done.
22: When do I get paid?
23: It's time for Joe's Joke. Which prosciutto kid's telling jokes today? Is it Joe, Nick, Tom, Sophie, Rosie or Rocco? Spin the prosciutto kid wheel.
11: We have got Tommy Prosciutto. Good morning, Tom.
24: Hello.
12: Tommy.
11: Oh, now you sound... Are you a little bit crook?
24: Yeah.
11: Yeah. How many kids are sick in the house? Who else is sick?
24: Me and Rocco.
11: You and Rocco.
9: You don't sound too bad today. Have you improved?
24: Yeah.
9: Did the nasal salt solution thing up your nostrils help you?
24: Yeah.
12: Oh, I hate the neti pot.
11: Are you going to school today?
9: No, to clear them.
24: No.
11: No, not going to school. No.
9: You're probably not going ever again, are you?
24: No.
12: Did you get out a nap plan because you weren't feeling well?
24: I don't know.
9: Didn't stop him playing three games of footy.
11: I was going to say, gee, you're lucky, Tom. In my day, if I had a day off school.
9: Nah, he only had Monday off. He only got crooked one day. He was fine Sunday, funnily enough.
11: Yeah. Who did you play on Sunday?
24: I played only Jets for.
11: And did you beat them?
24: Yeah.
11: Yeah, you know Texas kids play for only Jets.
9: Tex Walker.
24: Do they?
11: Yeah, they're the opposition.
9: Yeah, that'd be soft.
12: They're like five and three.
11: All right. Now, how many jokes have you got for us?
24: Two.
11: All right. Hit us with them.
24: Did you hear the magazine collector who kept getting dumped by her boyfriend?
11: No. Yeah.
24: Apparently, she had too many issues.
9: That's a good one.
11: I think we can all relate to that.
12: I can really relate to that.
9: What else you got, mate?
24: Where do baked beans go for holidays?
12: Oh.
9: Where?
24: Cairns.
9: I tell you what, we all need to go and get a bit of warm weather at the moment. I'm going on a holiday with the baked beans.
12: Get your beans out.
9: Good on you, Tommy. Got the fire going?
24: Yeah.
9: Good boy. All right, well,
11: stay nice and warm.
12: Take care of yourself, mate.
9: Don't touch everything. Don't sneeze on people. Just be a good boy. Just thrash that iPad. All right.
11: Yep. All right.
9: See you, mate.
23: It's time for Joe's Joke.
11: We've got August on the line. Hello, August.
24: We've never had an August before.
12: No. Best name ever. I love that.
11: What a beautiful name. How old are you, August?
24: Five.
11: And what school do you go to?
24: Redeemer.
9: That's a good. Do you know it's August the 5th today?
12: It is.
11: August. We're in the month of August, aren't we?
24: Yeah.
12: It's pretty cool.
11: What do you like doing at school, August?
24: Doing digital tech.
12: Oh, really? Wow.
9: That's the last thing I thought you were going to say, August.
12: Yeah. That's cool.
11: When I was five, it was plasticine.
9: Yeah. What do you like about digital tech?
24: That I get to use iPads.
12: Oh, yeah, that makes sense.
9: Are you good on the iPad?
24: Yeah.
9: What do you like doing on there? Playing games or?
24: Yeah.
12: I like that too.
11: August is going to run NASA.
12: I know.
11: In about 18 years' time.
12: August is going to be our boss.
11: Have you got a joke for us?
24: Yeah.
11: What is it?
24: I'm worried about the calendar. I think it stays numbered.
9: That's a very good joke, August.
12: You are August.
9: Great. Have a good day.
11: At Redeemer Lutheran School.
9: Yeah. All right, we've got September on the line.
11: Very good.
12: Leave it to the kids.
11: Okay. Yeah. Roo's jokes this morning. We've got Jack on the line. Hello, Jack.
25: Hi,
12: Jack.
11: How old are you, Jack?
25: 10.
12: Yeah, big boy.
11: What school do you go to?
25: Allgate Primary.
11: Oh, is it cold up there?
25: Yeah.
11: Yeah, a bit fresh at Allgate. What do you like doing at school, Jack?
25: PE.
12: Mm-hmm. You good at any sport in particular?
25: Footy.
11: Who do you barrack for?
25: The Crows.
11: Now, how far are they going to go this year, Jack?
25: pretty far.
11: Yeah? Mm-hmm. Yeah. Okay.
12: That's a pretty good answer.
11: All right, now, have you got a joke for us?
25: Yeah.
11: Okay, what is it?
25: What do you call a caveman's fart?
12: What do you call a caveman's fart?
9: Come on, Jack.
11: What do you call it?
25: A blast from the past.
11: Yes!
9: Good one, Jackie boy.
11: So he's your typical Crow supporter right there.
9: Yeah. Cheeky.
12: Filthy.
9: Strong.
12: Yeah.
9: Funny. Yeah. Good on you,
11: hey,
9: Jack.
11: Good jokes today.
9: You guys can go to AFL Max, a family pass. Take the whole family down there. It's a great place to party, learn, train and play. It's all indoors. Book at aflmax.com.au.
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10: Just don't ask how.
11: The Wild Women, the Rippin' and the Terrin'.

0: Rippin' and the Tarrant.
1: Yeah.
2: Oh, yeah.
1: Wild, wild Wednesday, Sydney.
2: Welcome.
0: Guys, there is no better start today than Rick from Arizona, Rippin' and
2: a Tarrant. Tarrant, baby.
1: Rippin' and Tarrant through this wild, wild Wednesday that is cold.
2: It's freezing this morning.
0: You reckon it was cold? I think it was too cold.
1: No, it was cold, mate.
0: Really?
2: Yeah, it felt cold.
1: It felt cold. My car said 6, but it felt like 1.
2: Yeah, on my little weather reporty thing here says it was down to 1.
1: Yeah, to 1. There you go. There you go on a wild, wild Wednesday.
2: Yeah, wild, wild Wednesday. But freezing, look at us all cozy in here together, though.
0: Three best friends are back together again.
1: That just brings us closer together.
2: It does.
1: One show, one body.
2: Yep.
1: Three
2: one
1: hearts.
2: One bosom.
1: One bosom.
0: Two bosoms.
1: Well, two bosoms, technically.
0: One side for you, one side for me, big dog.
1: Hands where you can see them.
0: Oh,
2: that's
0: yeah.
2: It.
1: Yep. Rick slides in on the side. Rick starts ripping.
2: And a tearing.
1: And a tearing. And we go, Rick, slow down. Slick. It's only 6 a.m.
0: Hey, Slick, it's too early to put those moves in.
1: We'll see you at about 7 a.m. when we put something in Woods' mouth.
0: Oh, yeah.
1: Wild Wednesday.
2: Oh.
1: But we like our songs, guys.
0: Yeah,
1: and we
0: do.
1: Started off with the Wild Wild Wednesday.
0: I love that. That's great.
1: I heard a kid singing it the other day.
0: Did you?
2: Really?
1: Yeah, on a Thursday.
2: That doesn't make sense.
1: Well, but the kid, because he heard it, he'd been, he must have been his parents.
0: It's in his head.
1: Yeah.
0: He couldn't get out of his mind.
1: He couldn't wait to tell his mum.
0: Well done.
1: Yeah. So we just saw everything song form now, guys.
0: Yep.
2: I love it.
1: And this time yesterday, because we are best friends, right?
2: That's it.
1: Because I've literally got rid of all my other friends. I'm not going to lie.
2: Well, out of 4, really? Breakfast radio, you tend to, because your timing doesn't suit anyone
1: else. No one
2: else.
1: Told me that.
2: Yeah, I could have told you. I didn't.
0: My mates start chatting at like 8:30, 9 o'clock at night time. I'm not on, mate. I'm
2: everyone
0: gone.
2: Everyone wants to do dinner at 8 p.m. No
0: I'm
2: way.
0: I'm gone, bro.
1: Yeah, dinner at 8 p.m.
2: Yeah, no, what? Thank you.
1: I'm heating
2: do it
1: up.
2: At 6 or
1: yeah.
2: I'm out.
1: Yeah. I'm eating up breakfast.
2: Yeah. Yeah. I'm still waiting for the sun to go down.
1: Yeah, I'm trying to have a FaceTime with Kat.
2: Yeah.
1: Right. So we do have a song up our sleeve, but we're running out of time now, Sydney.
2: We're
1: going to give it to you for free because we are the three best friends that anyone could have, and we're sort of Spanish.

0: love
1: Amigos.
0: It.
1: Amigos. Well done, great. Beach. We did ask him to put that together yesterday, and he's nailed it.
2: Well done. 24 hours ago.
3: Well done. You know what? Well done. Well, good work, Beach Dog. Bumping into Rick on the beach.
1: Oh, yeah.
3: Mixing oil and water. If you want to listen to more songs, we're gonna make it. Hey, Beach Dog. Roll your sleeves up, mate. We'll get another one at 7 when Rick comes back in and puts something in Woods' mouth.
1: Yes, cannot wait. Also, if you want to get your hands on a key to Bo Ryan's car, before we're actually out and about in the car tomorrow for the entire show, make sure you text Bo to 0457101049. A full list of the names.
2: We know where we're going too. We know the whole route.
1: We can reveal that after seven. It's a very good route. We will talk about that after 7 o'clock.
2: I thought it was route.
1: It's the same, isn't it? Route
3: it's
1: route.
3: Okay. It is a good route.
1: We can argue about it after.
2: But route means something else as well, yeah?
1: There's a few meanings, which is why you like it.
2: I'm going down that route.
3: I don't know if you guys saw recently, I'm not sure if it was yesterday, intern Pete, the old intern Pete that used to work over there at KISS, I walk in at home and Curry goes, hey, have you seen what's going on?
2: Pete
3: Depler's socials.
2: Oh,
3: I was like, what's going on? He goes, mate, there's a raid. There's something happening. There's Raptor. There's all this stuff happening at Moore Park.
2: Oh, the entertainment quarter. Yeah, and I go, what?
3: So we go on the phones. We start looking. And there is, I want to say, I don't know exactly. I want to say 40 cops.
1: Easy.
3: In this video.
2: Yeah.
3: And they're rushing through Moore Park. And this man is face down. They've cuffed him. There's knees on the back. And I'm like, yes, they've got him. Good on him. What's happened? Well, it's come out what's happened.
2: What's happened? What's happened to him?
3: This bloke, random bloke, he's gone to the entertainment quarter, a fancy dress party.
1: Mm.
3: He's gone to a fancy dress party, and he's chosen the dress up of, well, I want to say it's in between like a, it's sort of like the ice squads over in the US. So he's wearing a bulletproof vest, he's got a fake pistol. He's got the American flag across his chest, boots on, and a big cardboard box with the words hard drugs in text art written.
2: Looks like a pizza container. Looks like a pizza box.
3: Huge. He's got a badge, and he's out the front of bowling, having a cigarette, and someone goes, holy, that guy's got a gun.
1: Yeah. I think that was the problem, is because he'd gone for a cigarette and he wasn't next to Pikachu or, like, you know, one of the other costumes. The gun looks real.
2: Fair dinkum. He's gone outside to have a bunger.
1: Yeah.
2: And someone's called the triple O on him.
3: Which I get if there's a gun. And we're in a spicy situation.
2: Yeah, but if a bloke was going to do something, he wouldn't be sitting there having a bunger.
1: Well, logically, no. Everyone's on edge, and they'd done nothing.
2: With a cardboard box with hard drugs with black texture on it.
3: You're right. Anyway, Kat, you are right. He went, they locked him up, right? He's done 24 hours.
2: He's an Italian.
3: He did 24 hours in the clink, and he come out, and he's crying his eyes out, the poor bugger. He's an Italian immigrant, right? He works at... He works at a Sydney restaurant, at an Italian restaurant. And he's explained, I was at a fancy dress, heroes and villains costume party. They've spoken to witnesses, right, who are at the party. They've got statements from Pikachu, a superhero, and someone in a scream mode.
2: They reckon they got Batman.
4: He was like, this man is coming down in his black suit.
3: They haven't locked up Rick. Rick's walking around Goldman Street, right, ripping in the tear.
1: In his budgies.
2: 1 degrees.
3: Right, and he's getting a promotion. And this bloke here, this poor Italian bloke, can't even take a fake pistol to bowling. What the hell's going on? Well, you can tell by the way he knows his sport. Because the sports
5: Woodsy's Sports Report.
1: Woodsy, Wayne Bennett has had a crack at PNG Chiefs.
2: Yeah, you're not wrong. So it comes after all the tax benefits and, you know, receiving the $4 million. But yesterday he had this to say at his presser.
6: You don't have to ask me whether it's a level playing field or not. How can one mob get a tax exemption and everybody else in the competition? I'll tell you what really pleased me about it is that we've had clubs lose competitions, we've had clubs lose points over salary cap breaches. Okay, and that's how strictly they value the salary cap, because each club has the same amount of money to spend, and all of a sudden you've got a team that has a different salary cap. That's just not right.
2: He's not wrong there, but this also comes there after, you know, the NRL clubs are reportedly told that they weren't told all the full details around the PNG tax break. So for example, like, so PNG, their tax benefits, so they allow players' salaries, which we knew.
3: Let's say if you're on $1 million.
2: You get $1 million. But it's also, they get their third-party sponsorship earned in Papua New Guinea to be completely tax-free as well.
3: Which is, there's a lot of money to be earned in Papua New Guinea.
2: That's right. So they weren't clear on all the tax breaks. So I think the clubs sort of realised that their tax, they're for their salary, for what they're going to earn on the cap. But it's the third-party ones that a lot of clubs are scratching their head at. And look, the clubs, they all receive the $4 million allowance
3: let's think that. So each NRL team, because I didn't know the facts around this.
2: Yeah.
3: Each NRL team, so Papua New Guinea coming in, Perth are coming in. So each, the NRL go, all right, we're bringing these team in. And
2: so
3: each
2: all 17
3: team,
2: other teams all 17 get teams, $4 million.
3: We'll go, okay, because everyone's each. Blowing up about a new team coming in. We're going to lose players. It's like, how's this fair?
2: Yep.
3: And then the NRL go, all right, we'll give you all $4 million each.
2: But okay. So that $4 million, right, that's for all their footy ops and stuff around, not on the cap.
1: Not going, okay.
3: But they didn't say that.
2: Yeah, but they didn't get an extra $4 million on the cap.
3: But they didn't say that at the time, did they?
2: Yes.
3: Did they say that at the time?
2: So it was an extra $4 million for the club, but they didn't know the extra allowances and the benefits that the Papua New Guinea Chiefs were going to receive.
3: Yeah, they're not going to say, hey, we're bringing in Papua New Guinea, and then all the NRL teams go, good luck.
2: Yeah.
3: And then they go, oh, yeah, and they're not going to be paying tax.
2: So you know when you watch like a TV commercial and the show's, oh, you can, you know, buy two, get one free, blah, blah, blah, and the little T's and C's down the bottom?
1: Yep.
2: The clubs weren't aware of all these T's and C's what were happening. So it's come to a light. Like, and Wayne Bennett, he's one of the arguably the best, greatest coach in the game. He's voiced his opinion. He's not alone there either.
3: I agree with you.
2: There is a lot of other clubs.
3: Perth. How are poor Perth
2: They're the one. That's the one that I feel sorry for is the Perth Bears, because they had only just recently got a little bit of relief. And you got to remember, the players, it's further to go to Perth than Papua New Guinea.
3: It is.
2: Like,
3: coming back, one of them's 5 hours.
2: One of them's 5 hours from Perth, yes. So, and you're going across Australia. Look, I don't understand how they agreed to this, but when you look at what they haven't been told.
3: Because they agreed, because they weren't given all the information.
2: They weren't given all the information. So if you're going to do your dealings, guys, you need to know the T's and C's.
1: Yes.
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5: It's time to test the statistical knowledge of Sydney's Brains Trust with a guy that's the complete opposite of a genius. It's time for Bo Knows.
1: This is your chance to score yourself $200 to spend at the Meatman Wholesale Meats in Narellan just by getting this stat correct.
3: Wild, wild Wednesday.
1: Wild Wednesday.
3: This lasts about 5 days. What is it? That's today's question. This lasts about 5 days. Give or take.
1: Oh, there's an obvious one.
2: First thing that comes straight to my mind.
3: What is it?
2: I live with a lady.
1: Yep.
3: Yep. Go on. Yeah, got it.
2: What do they call it? The menstrual cycle. Is that right?
1: Well, it is the menstrual cycle. The period. The period generally lasts for about 5 days.
3: Is it 5 days in total?
1: I mean, it depends. For some people, it's different.
2: You know what I'm not looking for? So, obviously, I'm having a fourth kid. We don't know what we're having. If we have another girl, when they get older... Because they reckon if you're in the same house, they all link up together.
1: Yeah,
2: is that right?
1: Yeah, because when I lived with the female basketball team in the US, we all linked together. Mine was like the Iguazu Falls.
3: Whoa.
1: It was honestly like,
3: really?
1: Because we were all in sync.
3: They reckon?
2: So was your coach male or female?
1: Female.
2: Did you have any male staff?
1: We did, but,
2: we
1: didn't live with the male staff, so you're in dorm rooms.
2: Yeah, but they're putting up with you as a trainer. Like, how do they, like, I could, mate, we talk about mood swings, man.
1: I think we thought he was the problem.
3: And he end up being the problem?
1: Yeah, he was the problem.
3: So is that science? Is that a fact? Like, that the, because I got a teenage daughter, like, let's just.
2: Oh, mate.
1: Yeah, you do. I mean, I can say we definitely were on schedule.
2: Good luck, my man.
3: Should have said that a while ago, mate.
2: Yeah. Not looking forward to it, eh? Just letting you know.
3: I'll let you know when my kids
2: get older and they're on the same cycle as mum. I might have to try to get like a hotel or something.
1: No, but she might be out of that. It depends, because she might be out of that age range.
2: Who's that?
1: Sarah, by the time, because Coco's only 4, isn't she?
2: She's 4, yes. No, 5.
1: 5. So that might not be the case.
2: Okay. Yeah.
3: Not 14.
2: That's awesome.
1: Yeah.
2: I'm happy with that.
3: Not 14.
2: Can't deal with two at once.
3: Not
2: Jesus.
3: 14, like my daughter.
2: Imagine they synced up to the point where, like, say you had 3 girls, right?
1: Mm. which could happen for you.
2: Yep, Sarah's first 5 days, the second 5 days is Coco, and then the third one is mate, Vedic and White. The next 15 days are like hell.
3: That's what that's why you just got to do the right thing, mate.
1: Be supportive. We ask.
2: Nah, I'll go Buster Mackie boy. We're going to go stay at any puppies.
3: We're going to Europe again.
1: Good.
2: Yeah, 15 days.
1: The problems
2: guys
1: have left the house.
2: You beauty.
3: You guys know what it is. Half the month on, half the month off. We're going next door. This lasts about 5 days. What is it? Woodsy says, well, the period.
2: Oh, come on.
3: Is that the correct terminology?
1: Yeah, your period.
3: Period. And that's your answer as well?
1: That was my answer, yeah.
3: Incorrect.
1: Immediately came to mind. 5 days seems about average.
2: Always got to take those 5 days off on
3: this.
2: This
3: can go anywhere,
2: cycle.
3: Sydney, for a wild, wild Wednesday. I didn't think it was going to go like that.
2: Really?
1: I'd say that was the first thing that came to mind.
2: Yeah. I'm actually enjoying the moment. There's no period in my house at that moment. So it's good.
1: Oh, well, how do you know what I'm doing?
2: Oh, Jesus. Are you in my house?
1: I'm not in your house, but you spend as much time with me.
2: Oh, yeah, I know. That's why I haven't touched the aircon.
1: Good man. You're learning.
3: I have my period. 1-3-3-5-3. Help us out here, Sydney. This lasts about 5 days. What is it? Give us a call or a text. Adam's calling from the CBD.
2: Oh, yes.
3: Hey, Adam. Good morning, mate.
7: Good morning, guys. How are you?
1: Very good.
3: Hey, how cold is it out there, mate? Because we are in the studio. It's nice in here. We're in the bosom. What's the
7: mate, it's not too bad. I've been working since about 4:30 this morning, running around doing plants, but I reckon it's a good 10 degrees at the moment.
1: Oh, okay, that's not too bad.
3: Take your shirt off, mate. this lasts about 5 days, Adam. What is it?
7: Now, I had two answers originally.
2: Ooh.
7: One would have been the smell of Woodsy's farts on a hangover.
3: Ooh. Well, that lasts 5 days.
1: Oh, right, just the lingering.
2: Mate, I love the smell of my farts. I'm one of those guys, like, even at the moment, a high-protein diet at the moment.
1: Oh, boy.
2: I'm not allowed to sleep in the same bed as Sarah, because, like, when they're pregnant, they get,
1: you're very nauseous.
2: So, like, I try to fight on her and let her smell it, but she didn't like it. I don't know what's wrong with
1: it. You love bad smells, though,
2: don't
1: you?
2: I love bad smells.
1: Like, when I was bringing in the eggs for those couple of months when I was on a boiled egg diet.
2: I love smelling my socks after you know when you use your socks? The first thing is a sniff.
3: But you brought in the eggs without
7: saying your socks have been, Woodsy.
2: Oh, 100%.
3: Oh, no, Woodsy.
2: They're a bit dry sometimes.
3: The old Dutch oven Woods.
7: And I think the other answer is going to be toilet paper.
3: Oh, jeez. Oh, jeez, mate. Well, hang on, which one? You're locking in.
7: I'm going to go toilet paper.
3: Oh, jeez. Oh. Hang on a second.
1: Let me just consult myself.
3: Wait, hang on. Let's speak amongst ourselves.
1: Okay.
3: Let's go up
2: toilet
3: the tree.
2: Toilet paper in my house for the last half a day.
3: Hang on. Let's call upstairs for a second and talk to the boss.
2: Okay.
3: Hey, JK, you awake, mate?
8: Yeah, mate, there you go.
3: Look, we've got Adam from the CBD. He's just said two answers here. He's got Woodsy's hangover farts and he's got toilet paper. Oh, that's incorrect. And he's also got toilet paper. Should we accept that?
4: Yeah, it's all right, mate.
8: I don't know, mate. You're doing a great job, mate. You can do what you want, mate. And geez, look after Kat, mate. Kat's the key to the show, mate. Look after her, mate. And make sure you send Adam, mate. Send him a bunch of roses or something, mate. Tell Woodsy to give himself an uppercut.
1: Adam, well done. You've scored yourself for sitting through that. You've scored yourself.
7: Oh, I love it.
1: $200 to spend at the meat man.
2: You're beauty.
1: Oh, good on you.
7: Guys. Thank you very much.
1: No worries, Adam. Bit of fun.
9: Who amongst us has fantasised about making reality TV stars disappear?
10: I give you permission to be as naughty as you want to be.
11: Things are about to get murderous.
10: I'm Greta Kelly. And this is The Traitors.
3: It is a wonderful show, and she is a wonderful, wonderful host. Gretel Colleen, welcome to the studio.
12: And I come with gifts.
3: Ooh, yes. I love it.
12: I've got my henchmen, which I'm keeping, but for you.
2: Oh, you cat.
12: I'm very good at throwing.
2: Yes, that's good.
1: I'm a good catcher.
12: Okay, and you have to wear it, of course.
3: She will. She loves free stuff.
1: Yep.
3: I was very lucky to work with her recently on The Amazing Race Australia. But Gretel, it's great to have you here.
12: Thank you, and it's very nice to see you.
3: It's always
12: all of you, and I haven't met you, big bloke.
2: Oh, mate.
1: Big bloke.
2: They call me Woodsy. I used to protect Bo on the field, or tried to.
3: Yes.
2: Because he was a cheeky bugger.
12: I must say, when the two of you stand next to each other, one of you...
3: Don't.
2: One did play sport, one didn't.
3: Don't.
12: Well, I thought,
2: or one gets fed, one doesn't.
12: Well, I thought, there's the orange person. You know, like bringing the oranges on. But I thought that was you.
2: Oh, come on.
12: I did. Oranges are so strong and oranges are so heavy.
3: There she is.
2: A lot of carry.
12: So I was with Bo in The Amazing Race.
2: Wait, talk to me. What was it like?
1: What was that like?
12: Nightmare. He's a nightmare to work with.
2: Oh, mate, tell
12: lazy
2: you telling us.
12: Diva. Oh, my Lord.
2: What did he command on set? He would have been a shocker.
12: Stop the challenge. The lighting's not right for me.
1: Yeah. We get that in here too.
2: Get his oils out for his face and stuff like that.
12: Constantly. Yeah. People massaging him on set.
3: Lower back was killing me from carrying the series.
12: Yeah. Carrying the guilt of your laziness. No, he's actually, don't let him hear this, but bloody good. Good at that. He turned up, he spoke, and then he left.
1: I was going to say, he was in the 5-star hotel, wasn't he, while you were in dorm rooms?
12: He wouldn't even speak to us. But, you know, I don't speak to people when I'm hosting something either because you can't show preference.
2: And
12: little snippets of information become seeds of paranoia.
1: Yeah.
12: So you can't do it.
1: Is that what happened here in Traders? Because that's the problem. Yeah. You know who the traders are, and if you start mingling in the kitchen.
12: Yeah. And I totally don't. And also, I don't mingle with common people.
3: and so you shouldn't.
12: No, I should not. I'm zushed to the nines. But we kind of leapt into the middle. Rather than beginning, which you're a big fan of.
1: I love it. It is my favourite reality TV show. I love it because there's so much gameplay involved. What I love is in this, what you would have seen last night, is someone got killed within about 15 seconds.
2: Yeah. What happened there? Like,
3: reality star, a person that's made a fair name for themselves,
1: absolutely.
3: A person that's got a bit of nous as well, right? Not a nufty.
1: No. And that's what I loved about it. And he got killed by one of the nicest people that, you know, obviously is a great game player as well, Shane Gould.
12: Yeah.
1: And she had to make a really tough decision.
12: Well, she doesn't really kill him because she's not necessarily a traitor.
1: No.
12: She hasn't been chosen.
2: Yeah. Okay.
12: But you're absolutely, he gets eliminated, doesn't he?
1: Yeah.
12: Yeah.
2: Dicko, how does he go in there? Because he'd be calling the bullshit out straight away.
12: Dicko, I feel like I know really well. And I have met him before, obviously.
3: It's like growing up with him. It's like you.
2: Yeah.
3: And I'm sure people approach you as well. Sorry to interrupt, Greg, but so many people would come up to you and go, like, that we know you. I've grown up with you. And that's Dicko's that same category.
12: Yes, right? It's true. The interesting thing with Dicko, and I'm so glad he went on the show because he's a great man and very successful
3: at what he does.
12: He's a wonderful man. But he's also a man of my generation and men my age have a slightly different perspective on the world.
3: Early 40s.
12: Which may or may not be, I know how this works.
3: Yes.
12: And that may or may not be right.
3: Yes. Okay.
12: So, yeah, he's got my generation of male perspective.
1: Yep.
3: And I like it. I like that.
2: That's great.
3: And I love that too. Hey, we love you. Appreciate you. Traders, it's on again tonight. And we will see you very, very soon.
12: Thank you. I've loved chatting with you.
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3: The Wild Women, the Ripping and the Tearing.

0: ripping and the tearing.
1: Yeah, it is Wild Wild Wednesday. In a couple of minutes, in about 20 minutes, we'll tell you our itinerary for tomorrow. We'll be out and about in the brand new Mazda BT50, getting the car out and about that you could win. We've got a bit of a rundown that we'll discuss with everyone in about 20 minutes. But since it is Wild Wild Wednesday...
2: What's in
3: Woodsy's
2: mouth?
3: That's right. Wow, wow. Wednesday, what's in Woodsy's mouth? A lot of W's coming at you, Sydney.
4: One of my favourite parts of the week.
3: One spelt with a W.
4: That's what I'm saying. One and week.
3: And that could be
4: two
3: you,
4: W's,
3: Sydney.
4: Yeah.
3: You could win an unnamed prize because we don't have our text line back on the screen.
1: Yeah. Ooh.
3: Guys, what's going on? Oh, he's gone.
4: Production's
3: gone.
4: That.
3: I just turned around to talk to production, and what do you know? Gone.
1: He's probably using your toilet.
4: He squats to eat,
1: Yeah.
3: That's all right. How are they going with that toilet sign?
4: Yeah.
3: I want that in a plaque. Exact same
4: as
1: I think it's been disrespected.
3: It is being disrespected.
1: Which, I'll be honest with you. You're the big dog here.
4: Yeah, I know.
1: And you're meant to be intimidating, and this is embarrassing. People are still using that toilet.
4: It shows you what pull you have,
1: exactly.
4: Brother.
1: Exactly. This is embarrassing.
3: No worries. Everything has to come down and stomp it on me to make yourself feel
4: better.
3: Well,
4: mate, you're the main man, bro.
1: Well, yeah.
3: Well, guys, how...
4: We didn't have two names on the show.
3: All lawyer.
1: Yeah, it's not you know Bo Ryan, Aaron Woods and Kat Lynch.
3: You know how hard I pushed for that. Okay, a couple things are going to happen. We're going to change gears here, guys. Where's my bloody assistant?
1: Yeah.
3: All right.
1: All right. What's
3: the Ryan has to come off the show, right?
1: No, okay, that's
3: staying. That needs to come off. All right, this is what we're going to do. These are the options production has. Either by the end of the day... Ryan has to come off the show, Bo Ryan, Cat and Woodsy.
4: Yep.
3: That's one option. It's a non-negotiable.
4: But you put Bo Ryan on your toilet.
3: Hang on a second. Or a official plaque, official signage has to be put on my toilet saying, and you can say Bo Ryan's toilet.
4: Yep.
3: So you can choose production. You either take the Ryan off the billboards, which I've been saying since the start, or you put the plaque up on the toilet that I asked for yesterday.
4: I want the plaque.
1: I love it. One option is quite humble, and the other option is real floggy.
4: Prima donna.
3: Which one's the floggy one?
4: Prima donna.
3: Which one's the floggy
1: Putting
3: one?
1: A plaque up on a public toilet.
3: Yeah, but I'm taking my name off the billboard.
1: Yeah, that's humble. Yeah. So they can either choose, do you want humble bow or do you want floggy blow?
3: Well, if I...
4: Do you want humble bow or do you want normal bow?
1: Normal bow.
3: And use the plaque as the billboard. Where were we?
1: What's in my mouth?
4: Right,
1: chuck it in,
3: I got carried away now. Yeah. Chuck it in.
4: Oh,
3: I tell you what, Kat, I didn't know we'd get it in that easy.
1: That was a little too easy.
3: I tell you what, for a big man, like, you don't want lockjaw on that, mate. Mm. Give you the hot tip.
1: Jesus,
3: got
1: dangerous.
3: That in easy. He all got right. that in a lot easier, Sydney, than he should have.
1: Mm.
3: Oh, now he's pulling it out and pushing it back in to prove to us that he's done it before. All right, Woodsy.
1: What's the first clue?
3: What's the first clue?
5: It's better when it's thick.
3: It's better when it's thick.
5: Yeah.
3: Would you agree with that? I can't answer that.
1: I would definitely agree with that.
3: Okay, it's better when it's thick.
1: I'd say 99% of people would agree with me.
4: Mm-hmm.
3: Shout out to all the fishing linemen.
5: Oh, yeah.
1: You don't want a snag. Put it that way.
5: No.
3: Is it in yet?
1: You don't want a snag.
3: Is it in yet, baby? First clue. Okay, it's better when it's thick. Give us another one.
1: One more.
5: Nice. He who has touched him today.
3: Most racist people have touched one.
5: Most people have touched one.
3: Most people have touched one today.
1: Yeah.
3: I don't.

0: Okay, no, I have.
1: Yeah.
0: You would have. You definitely have.
2: Hang on a second. Woodsy would have.
0: All our production team would have.
1: No, not me.
2: Okay, these are the clues, Sydney. What's in Woodsy's mouth? It's better when it's thick. And everyone's touched one today. They're the only clues we're going to give at the moment.
0: Yeah, 133353. Prizes up for grabs.
2: Yeah. Do we get one more clue before we go to the callers?
0: Yeah, I think so.
2: Hey, Woodsy, give us one more, mate.
1: It's useless when it's wet.
2: It's useless when it's wet. Okay.
0: Ooh.
2: Bob from Punch Bowl.
3: How you going this morning, guys?
0: Good, Bob.
2: We're going well.
3: Are you frothing from the mouth, son?
1: Would I say frothing, Kate?
0: He's a little bit.
2: He's salivating. He's not frothing yet, Bob.
3: I think it's a cake of soap.
1: No, good.
2: Because what was that last clue you just said? It's useless when it's wet. A cake of soap. It's only used when it's wet.
0: That's true. It's very useful when it's wet.
2: Yeah, Bobby. Oh. Good on you, Bob. Anyway, mate.
0: But first off the rank. That's hard.
2: I miss bars of soap, guys.
0: I don't. Especially when everyone leaves a hair in it, it's rank.
2: No, because with my kids are older and that, and everyone's using the pump soaps and all the palm oil or whatever it is. I'm a bar of soap guy.
0: Nah.
2: I love a bar of soap. I tell you what, we need to get some bars of soap in my toilet. He's back. Our AP's back. Hey, mate, can we get some bars of soap? Oh, we got a Zach from Darling Point. Hey, do we go one more clue?
0: Yeah, give us one more.
2: Give us one more.
1: This is your cat. Right?
2: Your clue's for cat.
0: Ready.
1: It's long.
2: It's long.
1: It's long and white.
0: It's long and white.
2: Yes, that is true.
0: Okay.
2: It's long and white.
1: Cat, no, cat.
2: Hang on a second. Cat likes long.
0: That's why I bring my own. That's what I'm saying.
2: Bring your own. Okay. Wild
0: Zach
2: Wednesday.
0: Zach from Darling Point.
2: Zach, welcome to the Wild Wednesday, mate.
4: Thank you.
2: What do you think it is?
4: A coffee cup.
2: Oh, incorrect. Can we please get some footage of Woodsy now? Because he's literally salivating what is in his mouth onto all of our technical
0: equipment. It's pretty rank.
2: Onto his fingers. Oh, wow. Do we get one more clue?
0: One more clue. I reckon surely everyone will get it from this.
2: I don't know about that.
1: It's soft and tears easily.
2: It's soft and tears easily. That is true. Let's go to Luke from Mount Annan. Luke, good morning. What is in Woodsy's mouth?
5: Yeah, I think it's toilet paper.
2: Oi! Toilet paper!
0: Good on you, Luke. You've scored an awesome prize. We're not sure what the prize is, but we'll send you to the producers. We should get a consistent prize for this.
2: 100% we should.
6: Yeah. I think I have a lockjaw.
5: Can I just get a shout out to my wife today for
2: her
5: 20th wedding anniversary?
2: Yes, you can. Go, Lukey, the floor's yours, mate.
5: Love you, babe. Happy anniversary.
2: What's her name? We need a name here, Luke.
5: Janae.
6: 20 years. Janae.
2: Clip that up to her, mate, and say you're welcome. Good on you, Luke. You have a wonderful anniversary, okay?
0: Roll Ryan's wheels. This is very exciting. Tomorrow, we actually get to... I've never been inside your Mazda BT50 before.
2: You haven't?
6: I'm glad you said Mazda BT50.
0: No, me too.
2: Why?
0: His mind went somewhere else, which is standard for Woodsy.
2: But you have been inside a couple of my other cars. I have been inside your other car.
0: Yeah.
2: We drive around. You've been in the Jack.
6: You've been inside Cat's car, but we
2: have our route in front of us, our itinerary, as Cat calls it, about where we're going tomorrow.
0: Yeah, I love this. I love where we're starting too at 5:30.
2: Well, where are we starting?
0: Okay, we're starting at Baked. In Punch Bowl. Best pancakes in Sydney.
6: Is that the famous pancake?
0: Yeah.
6: Are we going to get some pancakes?
0: Oh, well, that's why. They're open at 5:30.
6: Yes.
0: So if you want to join us there at 5:30, by all means, come and say hello.
6: Hope they've got plenty of maple syrup. I'm a big maple syrup guy.
0: Oh, hell yeah. Oh, this is going to be great. Then, do you want the next location?
6: Yeah,
2: Come on, you have any attention, Kat.
0: We are heading to Macca's at Lakemba.
6: Yes, we are. This is more food.
0: This is basically Woodsy's itinerary. This gets good. Because at Macca's at Lakemba, we're going to shout other people in the drive-thru.
6: Oh, yeah, good. How long are we doing that?
0: Well, with that, we can just figure that out.
6: So do you know what time would be there? Is there
0: well,
6: a...
0: Well, if we're in...
2: We can't give exact times.
0: Yeah. How long does it take for pancakes at 5:30?
2: Oh, we'll be... We can't, because we'll get mobbed. We'll get mobbed. We'll get mobbed there. We'll get mobbed.
0: Well, I don't want to say a specific time. Yeah, so you have to listen tomorrow.
6: Can we say 6-ish? Yeah.
0: We'll give you a heads up tomorrow as we're on our way.
2: Good call. You're listening tomorrow, because we keep them away. We say 6.
6: Just get down to Punch Bowl Maccas.
0: That's it. Lekemba Maccas. And we'll be shouting a bunch of people.
2: Go to Punch Bowl Maccas as well.
0: We'll go to Punch Bowl at Baked at 5:30.
2: But we might.
0: Yeah.
2: Depends how we feel.
0: Definitely tell you we'll be at Baked at 5:30.
6: Oh, mate.
0: So that's lock that in. Then we're going to Joe Bell's in Belmore. Doggy territory.
2: Joe Bell's my babe.
0: And we're going to go doggies training at Belmore Oval as well and see if anyone's going to be there.
6: What's the captain's run? Because they play the next night. So we might see somebody there.
0: I hope so.
2: Captain's run will be early though, eh?
6: Yeah, probably, yeah. But you never know. We might even bump into the coach, Serrato.
2: Serrato, they'll be there. Hey, the dogs are barking. Who let the dogs out?
0: That's going to be fun.
2: Barking, baby.
0: Then we're going to head back up Canterbury Road towards... Where's the Northern Beaches bit? Are we going there? Obviously
6: we're going over the Harbour Bridge.
0: Are we?
6: Yeah, I think we're going over the Harbour Bridge.
0: Oh,
6: we're going to go to the sights of Sydney.
0: Right.
2: For hang on a second, guys. We're in Canterbury Road.
6: We're going back up Canterbury Road to the West Link.
2: Yep.
6: Down over Anzac Bridge, over the Harbour Bridge.
2: At what? That at in peak hour?
0: Well, we're going to give
6: there's
0: it a
6: There's a
0: crack
6: rule, there's a way, brother.
2: We might go straight into the rush hour.
6: Oh, yes.
0: Mate. Honestly.
6: And we're doing it all live from your car.
0: We're doing it from the car, but I'll tell you what I'm really looking forward to. Joe Bell's in Belmore. Because last time we did an outside broadcast from there, that breakfast was amazing.
6: I've already spoke to Joe.
0: Have you?
6: She's very keen excited to get us in. So, yeah, so I'll have our coffees ready when we get there. And I hope you get another welcome, a Belmore welcome.
0: Oh,
6: wasn't
0: Belmore
6: that great?
0: Welcome
6: on
0: was
6: the
0: amazing.
6: Shoulders of
0: everybody. Hey, our special line is calling right now, which means we always have to answer
6: here
0: this. Hello, Triple M, who's this?
7: Well, you know who this is, DJ Yalla.
6: Oh, my God, DJ Yalla, what is doing? What do you want, mate?
7: Brad, would you got some nerves coming to Belmore? After what you said about the dogs, Brad and Galvin, wallah. I'll be waiting for you with half of them at Joe Bell. You just gave the time away. You idiot. Bruh, I swear to God, you're not going to believe what I'm going to do to you.
6: Oh, what are you going to do, Habibi?
7: Hey, bring your friend Isaac Moses. Hey.
6: He's the king of them.
7: Bruh, listen very carefully, bruh. You ruined the club. And we are fondly back in the eight. You are mock. You are put a mock on the club and bring Isaac Moses, and I want to introduce him to my friend, the George's River. Cab baby, hey. You really can't do Belmore then?
0: I am. I can't wait.
7: Baby, I know you're going to be in the Mazda BT50, but I'm going to be in the Rexy. Have you been in one of them?
0: No, I haven't.
7: Supercharged. Wallah, it's supercharged, but you've been in the supercharged Rexy before.
0: No, I haven't.
7: That is lowered. You've been a lot of 22s. We can go get shisha. Sorry, we can play a little game. Babe, you want to play a game with me in the Rexy?
0: Oh, what's the game?
7: We can play what? Sing Cat's Mouth.
8: Watch all the best bits of Bo Ryan, Cad and Woodsy on Instagram. Follow at Triple M Instagram.
2: Now, we have been playing a little swap it situation.
0: Yes.
6: For those hasn't it?
2: Yeah, for those that are playing along, we started with a Pokemon box, which got elevated yesterday by a rare Michael Jordan card that the guys from Swap It added to it. And here's where we're at right now.
9: Oh my God. How much are we talking?
10: At the moment, it goes for $5,600.
9: We'll offer you $5,000 today.
11: I will transfer straight away.
2: It doesn't end there, Jack.
6: They left something for us here,
2: didn't they? They left something for us. The guys from Swap It are generous.
6: Well, they've left an elite trainer box for Mega Evolution Ascended Heroes.
2: We're going to give this to someone in Sydney, but you'll have to give us something in return.
6: My 2014 Origin Game 2 jersey that I played in.
12: I've got a six-pack of Duff beer.
13: I've got a Lego set. It's a Bell Boeing Technic set. They were actually cancelled as they were on their way to the store shelf.
14: I've got 20 grams of gold.
15: I'm offering up my car. It's a 2014 Holden Cruise 1.6-litre turbo.
2: If you were selling it today, what would it be worth and what would you take?
15: I wouldn't sell it anything less than $6,000.
2: The guys at Swap It have called in and they've thrown in something extra to level it up. A rare Michael Jordan trading card. I would pay probably $2,000. We also need to figure out what we're going to do with your item. We end up swapping for the Pokemon box and the Michael Jordan card now. We received a special message from a man named Adam, who is a volunteer coach at the Kingsgrove Colts Junior Rugby League Club. Yeah. Wonderful club.
11: I'm here to talk about our club secretary. Her name's Christy, a young mother of three who is, look, she's really special to all of us at the club.
2: So she has MND, to be clear.
11: Yes, look, she's 3 years diagnosed, so she's in the later stages.
2: She needs our help.
11: Look, we want her to need our help. She's never asked for anything.
2: That's right.
11: We held a fundraiser on the weekend, and the plan was for it to be all about her, and it was, no, I want the proceeds to go to fight MND,
2: Let's put our hand in our pocket. Let's see what we can swap or raise to beat this $6,000 Holden Cruise. Over to you, Sydney.
16: 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It's fully customed. Probably worth $12,500.
0: Wow. Okay.
2: In front is Jim with a $12,500 Suzuki. He souped it up.
6: That is massive.
2: That is massive. And you heard there, Sydney, where the money is going. Something that has been fun all along, and generosity has been the key, has turned into something that could be very, very meaningful for a lot of people.
0: And don't forget, you're still getting the Pokemon cards and the Michael Jordan cards.
6: Yeah.
0: So
2: important information.
0: Yeah. We have got Jim from Penrith on the line. Good morning, Jim.
17: Good morning, guys. How are we?
0: Good.
6: We're good, Jim. How are you, Jim?
17: Oh, mate, a bit nervous, bit excited.
0: Okay, so to recap, you have offered up your 1800cc motorbike. You've only purchased it 12 months ago. It's got 6 months rego on it as well. Fresh tyres. You've also you've put in a lot of mods for modifications.
6: Yes, and it looks great. Like for any motorbike enthusiast, I would want this in a heartbeat. I'm telling you now, Cap.
0: Valued, you reckon, Jim, at around $12,500.
17: I reckon it's around there for sure. Jeez. With all the modifications, the airbrushing and things like that, it's a pretty slick-looking machine.
0: Now, Jim, are you sure?
6: Jimmy, what was the reason why you had to get rid of it again, the bike?
17: Well, look, I don't ride it as often as I'd like to. My wife doesn't like me riding it, but when I told her yesterday, she gave me this look of, what the hell? And I've just gone, you know what, it's for someone with MMD. And she turned around and she goes, whatever, sweetheart.
6: Oh, that's a
17: lovely quite
6: wife.
17: Happy with it.
6: And Jim, are you happy with this, is the question?
0: Well, yeah.
17: Look, at the end of the day, if it's going to help this lady out, absolutely.
0: Okay. I mean, we don't know what could be in that box of cards for Pokemon, so you just never know. But also,
6: are you a Michael Jordan fan?
0: Are you a Michael
6: Jim?
0: Jordan fan?
17: I'm actually not. I'm not against him, but I don't really get into the basketball at all.
6: Oh, Jim.
0: Oh, Jim. See, this is even more incredible that you've offered up your $12,000 motorbike.
2: Oh, mate.
17: I actually called my neighbour across the road yesterday, who loves Pokemon cards. They actually play. And then I spoke to my son, who's another Pokemon head, and I turned around and told them, and they said, what have you done? And they said, don't open that box.
0: Yeah,
17: that's... And I'm like, whatever, guys, it's a box.
6: It's not just a box.
0: No, actually, that's very good advice. I wouldn't open that box until you're absolutely sure. So the resale alone for an unopened box would be pretty decent.
6: It would be, and the longer you keep it shut, the more the value goes up.
0: Absolutely. Are we going to call this?
6: I think we have to, don't we? Like, Jim's, mate, he's put his bike on the line. He's keen as.
0: Jim. Sold.
6: You are the man, Jim.
0: Yes, Jim.
17: Yo.
0: Oh, my God.
6: Can we also give Jim, like,
17: awesome,
6: the generosity to
0: massive
6: do what he's doing, you know, for such a good cause and what he has done, or what he's swapped, sorry. Mate, Jim, we cannot thank you enough, brother.
17: Mate, no, you know what? I just hope everything goes well with the auction for the bike, and you get enough money for the lady.
0: Oh, oh, we will.
6: You know, I want to bring Jim in for a show one day.
0: You know,
6: come
0: what,
6: on, Jim?
0: Would you like to join us for a show day?
17: Look, we'd love that. My wife and I would absolutely love that.
0: Yeah, beautiful. We'll shout your breakfast. Come on in.
6: That's
0: and
6: it.
0: We look forward to meeting you. We'll get a look
6: bosom
0: at the. Come into the bosom, both of you. We'll get a look at the bike, and then now we just need to find out how to liquefy this bike into cash. We'll
6: That's
0: figure
6: the
0: that out.
6: Job.
0: That's the producer's job. We'll figure that out, and we cannot wait to turn that into money and figure out how we do that very shortly.
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2: All right, that time of the day again, Wild Wild Wednesday. We've got three names with one key up for grabs. 133353 is the number.
6: You're a good man, brother. Give away your car.
0: Sure are. Well, we're going to be in it tomorrow, which I can't wait.
6: Oh yes, we are.
0: Yeah.
2: I tell you what, the person that came up with the idea,
6: I thought it was you.
0: Were you convinced?
2: No, it was suggested.
6: I think he was told.
2: No, it was suggested. It was. Look, let's get to the point.
0: You could have said no, and you didn't.
2: I didn't, because I care about the person that came up with the idea too much. So we've got three names, right? The first person to call back out of these three names, Sydney, on 133353 in 30 minutes receives a key. Are we ready for the names?
0: Ready.
6: Let's go, big man.
0: Let's go.
2: First name. Kayla Karkalitsis from Oran Park. Mara Pritchard from Minnow. And Oscar Davidson from Hornsby.
0: Woo!
2: 133353.
0: Let's go. If you know them, give them a call just in case they're not too aware.
6: 30 minutes they got.
2: Now, for those that missed it earlier, we are going to be in and around Sydney in the Mazda, formerly known as my Mazda BT50 tomorrow. The three of us, the three best friends that anyone can have.
6: How good is this?
0: I was trying to think
2: about... The whole show live from the car.
6: From the car, brother.
0: I was thinking about our positions. I don't mind the thought of me driving with a Madonna mic.
2: Yep.
6: No, you can go passenger.
2: But can you choose...
6: I've heard about your
2: driving. You choose where you want. Where would you like to sit?
6: I've heard about Kat's driving. I don't want to be sitting there waiting for that.
2: I'll tell you one thing about Kat. She can drive.
6: Can't park.
2: Parking.
0: I can drive. I can tow stuff. I can tow your Portaloo. I can do whatever you want.
2: She can drive?
6: Yep.
2: Like a bloody... like Schumacher.
6: Well, she did get a bird from someone one day, remember?
2: She can tow a caravan as good... and park a trailer and caravan. And I've seen her put a boat... into Vancouver Lake.
6: I thought you said you put a boat into a wall.
2: But she could not park. She could not park her vehicle in a bus stop.
0: I'm telling you.
2: She reckoned. They reckon she scratched the rims driving out of the dealership trying to park.
0: That is rubbish.
2: Great. Oh my God. Great person. Great friend.
6: Jesus.
2: Great driver. Great host.
6: She can sit in the front passenger.
2: Quite funny.
0: Quite emotional when you get deep down.
2: Can't park for shit.
0: I am going to sit in the back and break you two up. Woodsy's going to sit in the front. I'm going to sit with Bo. Yes.
6: Are you sure you want to sit with Bo?
0: Yes. Because I like to keep control of the situation and I feel like I'm the woman for it.
2: Great. More secure.
6: I've got good leg room. I'm really happy with that.
0: Yeah, we're bosoming from the back. That's what we're doing. It's Bo and I in the back seat.
2: We'll make the figure eight.
6: So who's driving? Who's driving?
2: Well, me with my feet from the back seat. Anyway, we don't know who's driving. The point is, Sydney, it's Wild Wild Wednesday, and tomorrow is Thursday. We are in and around Sydney, and if you missed it, this is where we are going to be. We're starting... do we say the exact time?
0: Yes,
2: we're going to get mobbed by punters.
0: No,
2: we're going to get mobbed by fans. 5:30 a.m.
0: Yep.
2: On the dot, we will be at Baked... which is the best pancakes in Sydney.
6: Brother.
0: I think it's in the world.
6: Brother.
2: In the world?
0: Yeah, at least Australia.
6: Guys, I've got the menu up in front of me.
0: Go on.
2: Hang on, it's in Broadway Punch Bowl. 1-9 Broadway Punch Bowl. Best pancakes in Sydney. Bake will be there 5:30 a.m.
6: You're
2: going
6: to have to roll me back in the car if I can fit in the car.
0: Oh, give me a look at that menu. What's it say?
6: The Canadian maple and butter.
0: Yeah, finally someone's making me feel comfortable.
6: That's the OG.
2: Finally she admits
6: that's
2: it.
6: That's the original.
2: Finally she's telling the truth for once.
6: I can't go past the Nutella stack. There's a Nutella one. God. There's Reese's Pan, peanut butter jam, pink Barbie, M&M, Biscoff, Kit Kat, Oreo.
0: Stop it!
6: I'm in heaven here.
2: Oh, wow, we've put Kat in a tough position because she's got to choose between Canadian. What was the top one? Canadian maple
6: and butter.
2: And double chocolate.
0: I'm going to have to put my intermittent fasting on hold.
6: There's a double chocolate and you can get extra 10% triple chocolate.
2: Oh, what about this one, Kat?
0: Go on.
2: Oreo.
0: Oh, yes.
2: Guess what colour you're going to be?
0: What? Look, that's going to be
6: comment,
0: fun.
6: No comment, sir.
0: No comment.
2: Rick from Arizona's called in.
0: Can I also say, we're heading to Macca's at La Kemba after Bates.
2: We are. We're going.
0: And we're shouting people Macca's. Yeah, we're shouting people Macca's.
2: Because
0: yeah,
2: we'll
0: at
2: be starving after Bates. Yeah. we are going to Bates and we're going to do a number on ourselves.
0: Yes.
2: Then we're going to Macca's at La Kemba, probably for a coffee. Might have some breakfast.
6: Excuse me.
0: Oh, no, we're eating again.
6: I'm getting bacon and muffins, sausage and muffins. Yeah. Yeah. You know what I'm getting. Yeah. I cannot wait.
2: Then, I can't believe I'm going to say this.
0: Go on.
2: we're going to Jo Bell's.
0: Oh! It's a third breakfast. I love it.
6: Her bacon and egg roll with the hash brown in the middle was sensational.
0: And doggy's training, so hopefully we'll come across a couple of people
2: there. Oh, yeah, I'll bump into Chippenor. We'll be walking around.
6: Oh, I hope Gus is there.
2: Gus will be there in the back corner.
6: The OG, the
2: Godfather.
6: He's
2: always there in the back corner.
6: Yeah, he's floating around.
2: Yeah, and then we'll go back to the station, Canterbury Road. We'll do a few laps of Belmore Oval. Now the dogs are in the eight. Who let the dogs out?
6: Oh, yes.
0: Oh, look, come and join us at any point in our little journey. We'll have timings better, obviously, tomorrow. Just listen. We'll tell you where we are.
2: You know what
6: is that Yellow Goose coming out? Yeah. Is that DJ Yellow?
2: No idea. Oh, what a
6: peanut.
2: We're going to Belmore. This is what we're putting in work. Okay. All of these things are a given.
6: Yep.
2: We will, because Kat, I'm saying she can't park. She's saying she can. We will go into Belmore Oval when the gates open. I'll make a couple of calls. And they've got about 12 spaces in a row out front of offices. We will all stand there with the Bulldogs team and give her one opportunity to park.
6: Yep.
2: If she
6: reverse park,
2: of course.
0: What if you want parallel, reverse, straight in?
2: Well, well, here we go. Mm. So
6: you can't park in 10 car spots, you only park one, mate.
2: If she parks correctly, in one chance, I'll do whatever she says.
6: Okay.
0: Well, there'll be a massive apology, and that's going to involve a marching band, probably a flash mob.
2: Lock it in, anything you want. If that happens,
6: beautiful.
2: But if you can't, I want you to admit that you cannot park.
0: It's not going to happen.
2: All right. Bo Ryan, Kat and Woodsy.
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3: Bo Ryan, Kat and Woodsy.
2: Guys, an article has just come across our desks that details the most unusual items that Sydney's family lawyers have seen spark divorce fights. So basically, you know, when people are going through a rough patch, they put a line down the sand and say it's over.
6: Ooh.
2: You know, you split it down the middle, 70-30, whatever it is. Mm. People start, like, getting a bit nitpicky.
6: Very nitpicky.
2: I want this and this.
0: Bitter, yes.
2: Bitter, this and this. Have a listen to some of the things that have been requested. And I'm talking in a Mexican standoff situation.
6: Here we go.
0: Okay.
2: Where no one is budging. Frozen dog semen.
6: What?
2: It has sparked such a showdown that the dog breeders, right, they were splitting up, but they fought over the canine semen stored at a facility until the end.
0: I can understand that, though. So say you're breeding French bulldogs.
2: I get that.
0: That's, you know, that's $100,000 right there.
6: That's fair enough.
0: Pump out 10 French bulldogs from that.
2: I get it.
6: Easy money.
0: Easy money.
6: Easy money.
2: Kat, speaking of $100,000 or thousands and thousands of dollars, one divorcing couple spent hundreds and hundreds of thousands in legal fees arguing over a crystal skull collection worth $300.
6: You're kidding.
0: Oh, boy. See, that
2: pride
0: to
2: is the
0: me,
2: devil.
0: The pride of the, what's happened
6: what
0: there
6: the
0: is
6: hell?
0: One member of the couple has said they know how much that means to them.
6: Yep.
0: And it's their pride and joy collection, and the other person has gone, I'm going to mess you with you here.
6: That's where it turns nasty,
0: yeah,
6: doesn't
0: this
6: it?
0: This is where it turns nasty.
2: Oh, hello, this one. Vintage wine mystery.
0: Ooh.
2: A couple couldn't agree whether their thousands of dollars worth of Grange had already been drunk or gone missing. Have you guys got Grange?
0: I've never tried it. I'd love to.
2: I've got a couple of bottles because you hold on to it. Yeah, because you hold on to it.
6: What would Grange be worth?
2: No, because I got it from me 40th.
0: Oh, yeah.
2: I got one from me 20th. I got one for me 30th. I got a couple from me 40th, and you just hang on to it.
0: Yeah, well, a lot of times it's your birth year.
2: Penfold.
0: So Penfold's in the Barossa.
6: Yeah.
0: It is the primo red wine.
6: Ooh.
0: That it's like you have a 1981 bottle or something from your birth year.
2: One of my close mates gave one of my other mates a bottle of Grange for his 50th recently, and he opened it, and his name is not Bob, and it says, "To Bob, thank you for helping me sell the house." The oldest Indian giving out his finest.
6: Oh, too smart.
0: Man.
2: But where were we? Vintage wine mystery. A couple couldn't agree whether their thousands of dollars worth of Grange had been drunk or gone missing over the years. Now, neither would hand over what remained. I'm talking like a tug of war over a bottle of Grange. So one of them, when the other one was gone, drank all the Grange.
6: Oh, I love that.
0: I feel like I'd be petty enough to do that.
2: Oh, but you,
0: I'd bring
2: Kat,
0: the girls over.
6: Kat, it wouldn't last that long.
0: No, it wouldn't. You've
6: already drank it.
0: Well, I would have already drank
6: someone.
0: It.
6: That's
0: we'd
6: it.
0: Be arguing over whether I drank it or not.
2: You'd have bottled someone, Kat. It's just, I mean, look.
0: This is crazy.
6: What would you take?
2: Well, it seems crazy.
6: All right, yeah, remember, if we're all being petty, what's the first thing you take?
0: The dog.
6: The dog?
0: Yep.
2: The dog.
0: That would be non-negotiable.
6: Jeez. I'm taking Sarah's spray tan machine.
0: Oh, you're very good at it.
6: That would really piss her off.
2: Jeez.
0: Yeah, this is exactly
6: what
0: it is.
6: She likes to be nice and brown, looking good for the weekend.
2: Yeah, not on my watch.
0: Not on my watch. I'm taking the sauce away.
2: Oh, Jesus.
0: Oh, this, you know what?
2: Actually, you know what? I'm not going to say what, because my wife and
0: they're in the car
2: daughter
0: right
2: in the car.
0: Now.
2: So I'd take my daughter, obviously.
6: Yeah. my kids are in the car, too.
2: Yeah. I love this. I love you. I love you, Remy. I love you, Jesse, car and all that. Yep. But this reminds me of a friend, of someone I know. Okay, I can't. I've got to be very careful with my words here. Friend of mine. So a person I know went through a little bit of a rough patch after his settlement. And he's, well, now ex-wife, so his partner, when they were doing the settlement, demanded one of his most prestigious sporting awards.
6: Ooh.
2: That he won on one of, at the highest level for his sport that is given to the best player.
0: You're kidding.
2: And to the point where he ain't handing that over, right, for whatever reason. And you don't know what goes on behind closed doors.
6: Yeah.
2: To the point where it got valued at X amount.
6: Oh, Jesus.
2: So he got valued at X amount. So he got to keep his award.
6: Yep.
2: He got valued at X amount. And he gave her half of that money.
0: Oh, my God. That is petty.
6: That is very
0: petty. I would like to hope I'd never get to that stage.
6: Same.
0: But then you just never know. That's the thing.
6: You know what I think, Kat? I'm just not going to get divorced.
0: Yeah, just stay in it. Well, you have no reason to.
6: Yeah, mate, I'm hanging on.
2: I'm not getting
6: She's got to get rid of it. Like, she's willing
0: she'd
6: to get rid of me.
0: She'd have to get rid of you.
6: Yeah, she'd be happy with that.
0: She'd have to drive you to a new apartment.
6: Yeah. And then she'd have to set up all the bills and how all that stuff works.
0: And explain to you how.
6: Because I don't know what I'm doing.
2: I feel you.
0: Drop off food.
6: Hopefully she does some Tupperware containers for me.
2: Divorce seems like a lot of work, guys. No,
6: way too much work.
2: That's why I don't get divorced.
0: 1-3-3-5-3.
2: That's why I never want a premiership. 1-3-3-5-3 Sydney. Come on, it's a bit of light fun. We don't want to go dark here.
0: And this could be what you've heard of or
2: what
0: friends.
2: Heard of,
0: it doesn't have to be your situation, Kat, if you don't feel comfortable.
2: Hide behind that.
0: Yeah.
2: What was asked for in the divorce? Or what did you ask for?
0: Yeah. Yes. How petty did it get?
2: Yeah, what did you go for? Was it? I'll give you the last one. There was a settlement, millions of dollars of settlement, but it come down to one thing at the end. You know what it was they fought over?
0: What?
2: A $1 tin can of tuna.
0: Oh, God.
6: You're
0: all right,
6: kidding.
0: That's what we're looking for. 1-3-3-5-3.
2: Sky, welcome to the show.
4: Hi. Good morning, guys.
0: Morning, Sky.
2: Welcome to your wild, wild Wednesday, Sky.
6: I can't wait
2: the floor is yours. We're talking divorce. What was asked for in the divorce?
4: All the pots and pans, every single one.
6: Was that?
4: He doesn't even cook.
6: Oh, so that was your ex-hubby. That was your ex-hubby.
2: Are we talking about you, Sky?
4: No.
2: Him. Oh, a friend of a friend.
0: No, he wanted it.
4: I'm happy to go on the record. Absolutely.
0: Oh, so why was he so adamant about him keeping all the pots and pans?
4: I have no idea. He just wanted to be annoying.
6: Come on, man.
0: Oh.
2: Now, you know what? That's a compliment to you.
6: That means you're a great cook.
2: Yeah,
6: you go get some pots and pans.
2: Someone else cooks.
4: I couldn't even boil an egg. I had to run down to Kmart.
6: Oh, geez.
2: Jesus. I'll tell you something, though, Sky. I'll be honest, and would be honest with me.
6: Yep.
2: I don't cook a lot. I don't cook a lot.
6: Well, you know I don't cook at all.
2: Well, I don't cook.
0: Boy,
2: I'm not going to lie, I don't cook.
6: Mm.
2: I do steaks. I do steaks.
6: I do
2: barbecues.
6: Easy. Yeah, that's
2: but in terms of cooking, not my strength.
6: Sarah's a genius in my household.
2: However, Cara's a genius too. We should link them up.
6: Oh, yes. No, because then I won't be eating.
2: No, because they do a feast.
6: Yeah, that's right.
0: Well, I come to that.
2: So, one thing that I could cook and did a lot of was pancakes and fried eggs.
6: My favorite pan,
2: a favorite pan, a red pan.
6: Yes.
2: Right? We recently got new pots and pans, okay?
4: Yeah.
6: Did you keep that pan?
2: I can't find the red pan.
6: Oh, no.
2: And I said to Cara, where is that red one? And she goes, nah, that was a shit one. And I was like, but that's my favorite one. Everything else sticks, and when you spray oil on it, the eggs go black.
6: What about when you clean it? Like, it's so hard to get this
0: stuff off.
6: Oh,
0: I know. It's like an adhesive.
2: It was a Kmart one or something.
6: There's always one that you do. Like, I got a favorite knife in the house that I like to use. You know, my favorite spatula.
2: My Rambo knife. Yeah. But that's why. You know what? There you go. I can't. Well, if you're going to take, you don't go to a work site and take a hammer away from a carpenter, do you?
6: No way.
4: No, that's right.
2: I'm like,
0: That's what we're after. Thank you, Sky.
6: Thanks, Sky.
0: Thanks for your honesty as
2: good
0: well.
2: Good on you, Sky. I love it.
4: Welcome. I hope he's listening.
2: Hey, can you hear that, Jace?
0: Yeah. Full disclosure, the boys are out of the studio. I don't even know what they're doing. Producers, do we even know what they're doing out there? All I can say is we pulled a bit of a prank on Bo Ryan this morning. He's been carrying on about claiming the toilet as his own. It's a public standalone toilet that we have in this building. He's put a plaque on it. Woodsy, come in here. Where is Bo Ryan right now?
6: Someone's put a sticker on his disabled on the door.
0: Oh, what do you mean?
6: The toilet.
0: What
6: door.
0: Sticker?
6: It said everyone on level 14, they're not happy with that toilet, with the sign of Bo Ryan.
0: Has there been a mutiny over him claiming the toilet?
6: There's a mutiny.
0: Oh, I love this.
6: Yeah.
0: Bo, come in here for a sec.
5: There's more problems with the toilet.
0: What's going on? What's happened? What did you see?
2: I went down to check the toilet, right? The toilet update for those that have been playing along at home.
0: Just to refresh your memory, this was you yesterday.
2: There are a few bathrooms on this level, but I have my favourite one, you know. It is my toilet.
6: It is, yeah. I don't know,
0: it isn't your toilet.
2: I've never seen anyone else use
7: it. I am putting official signage on it.
0: What are you writing?
6: Yeah.
7: Well, Bo's toilet, not to be used by anyone else ever. In capitals with a Sharpie.
0: Okay, so you've done that. What's the story now? What have you discovered?
2: Well, it's been locked since probably 6:30 a.m.
6: Yeah.
0: Mm-hmm.
2: Whether someone's in there or not, I don't know. I can't bang any harder on it. So I think, I don't know if upstairs have, as in people who run the company, have locked it. I don't, from the inside, I have no idea. That's the first problem. Second problem, the plaque's not up.
6: Not yet.
2: Right? It's still the paper.
6: Which you demanded at the top of the
2: But
6: show.
2: To be fair, it is, no one has taken down my handwriting, Bo Ryan's toilet, not to be used by anyone else ever. I was assembling a list of people who can use
6: yes.
2: it.
6: Yes.
0: Mm-hmm.
2: People who I've seen use it
6: yep.
2: are after eight, and people who I think, you know, let's just be honest, like you two, you can use it.
6: Yep.
2: Right?
0: Oh, thank you.
2: But I get down there just now, and there's a yellow post-it note on it that says, we, comma, the people of level 14
0: mm-hmm.
2: rebuke this.
0: What okay. does that mean?
2: Now, we're level 14.
6: Does that mean yeah. they refuse?
2: But we are level 14, right?
0: Yes. Yes, we are level 14.
2: So did one of you guys write this?
6: No,
0: but this is what I was saying to you earlier.
2: So who wrote it?
0: This is embarrassing because you're meant to be top dog here. Everyone's meant to be fearful of you and people are already putting a poster.
2: Fear. You don't lead with fear. Yeah, but in this... you're wrong.
0: Okay, I've got something to reveal to you. The reason your toilet has been locked this morning is we actually paid someone on Airtasker to sit in there for 4 hours.
2: No, you did not.
0: And lock the door.
2: No, you did not.
0: So we've had an insider
2: person.
0: No, you
2: person. Did not.
0: Yep.
2: It cost, did not.
0: It actually came out of my wage, but God, it's worth it.
6: Our wage.
0: Yeah, our wage.
2: You did not.
0: And someone has been in there, sitting in there for 4 hours. This is how this has gone for you.
9: Someone in here.
10: But someone's in my toilet.
0: Someone in there.
10: Yeah.
0: You know, I saw three people use it yesterday.
2: I go to use it. I'm like, what the f***? No one's ever in there at this time.
10: Bullshit.
2: And I'm like, oh, I'm thinking they've locked it or something.
0: Did you yell? Did you knock?
2: No, yeah, I'm like.
10: Did they say anything?
2: Yeah, I'm like, because it was red, but I'm like, it can't be red. It's no one's ever in the hair at that time.
10: Yeah.
2: My,
10: yeah.
2: My sign's on.
6: My half barrel girl.
0: Yeah.
2: The sign's on it.
0: Yeah, I know. But, mate, I saw three people use it yesterday with that sign on.
9: Hey, sorry, still in here. I said I'm still in here.
2: I go to the other side, I'm thinking, that's funny. Josh is going to be trying to get in there. Bye. You're on
0: oh,
2: in 15.
0: Yeah. There's
10: four ladies
0: the jogging
10: in there.
0: Lady in there.
10: You should have told him, bro. He would have been knocking on the door.
2: You're on in 15 seconds.
0: Money well spent, I think, Woods.
6: Oh, mate. You know the funny part? During the show, he's like asking, where's this text line and all this? We had to hide it because we did a couple of breaks without you knowing, brother.
2: Hey, I will salute that. You got me very, very good. You got me good.
11: Watch all the best bits of Bo Ryan, Cad and Woodsy on Instagram. Follow at Triple M Instagram.
0: Yeah, this is where we wrap up the show. What are you doing over there?
2: Okay. We wrap up the show. Firstly, well done, guys. You got me a beauty. I just went and spoke to that lovely lady from Airtasker.
6: She sat there for 3.5 hours, yeah. Did not come out once.
0: Did not come out
6: what
0: once.
6: What a legend.
0: It was amazing.
2: For $12.
0: No, we paid her casual rates.
2: She got $1,100. But sorry, I'm on my phone. A good friend of mine who's been listening to the show this morning, who I went to visit yesterday, who I just missed him because he was on Sunrise and he did really well. Kyle Sanderland's been calling
0: me. Oh,
2: big
0: has
2: Kyle.
0: He?
2: Well, I'm going to call him now, eh? Let's call him now.
0: Does he know he's going to be on air?
2: Yeah, he started the DNO and you're on air. I'll call him live off my phone because I don't know what the rules are with ARN. And,
6: oh, with his contract.
2: With his contract.
6: Yeah.
2: I don't know if you get terminated and have to owe him money.
0: All right, go for it.
6: It'll cost you more money, buddy.
2: Phone. Hope he knows he's live.
6: Well, this is interesting.
2: This will be good. Put your seatbelt on, Sydney.
0: Mm, boy.
12: I don't know what the rules are when you... Oh. Hello?
2: Hello? Hey, mate, you're going to have to take me off speaker. Kyle, you're live on the air. Welcome to Bo Cat Woodsy, brother.
12: Mate, I know how it works.
2: I told, Kat just asked me politely. She goes, will he know he's live on air? I said, darling,
6: he's the OG.
12: Live on air. That's true, Kat. I'm good. Hey, by the way, guys, wonderful toilet for him. I thought that was hilarious.
2: Yes.
0: Oh, thank you.
2: Yes. Wow.
12: By the way, don't forget your friends. Don't go to Airtasker. I need some money too. I would have sat there for $12 an hour.
2: Well, I'll tell you what. I'll tell you where I sat yesterday, brother, for about 3 hours. So we drive out of the studio here. I ring you. You're coming off Sunrise, and you did really well there too. They tried to grill you, mate, but you turned the table very quickly.
12: Well, prickly Natalie. She's such a prickly person sometimes.
2: Yeah. So I go. I'm on my way out to your studio. I'm on the way out to your studio. Coming out there, I said, well, I'll be there in 20 minutes. You go, yep, I'll see you there in 20. What happened, man? I was there for 3 hours.
12: No, what I said was, I'm not there for half an hour. Well, what happens is you don't listen to what I say. You just talk. don't know if you guys notice this. Oh. He talks.
6: Oh, we know this, Kyle. Don't you worry.
2: No, you go.
12: And only understands his side of the thing.
2: No. Anyway.
0: You're the first person he's ever been on time for. That's what I'm most impressed
6: for. Good.
12: Oh, mate, he's a great guy. Oh, yeah,
0: he is.
12: I don't know why you guys give him such a hard time. Who were their bullies? I know he was a failed footballer. Yeah. I know he was a failed Channel 9.
2: Yeah.
12: What were you on? What was the...
2: Oh, come on,
12: the
2: man, you watched it.
12: Saturday? Oh, sorry. No, the footy show. What was that?
2: The footy show. I was on the footy show and it was good.
12: Oh, you know, I'm not big into football. I don't really understand.
2: Nah. But I tell you what, I'm on now radio, brother. And we are...
12: Hey. The BT50.
2: Oh, yeah, the Mazda. Good? They're all right. They're good. Awesome. They're good cars. We're giving them away. Hey, thanks, because we had Alfie. Thank you for lending us Alfie. But he's back with you now.
12: Yes.
6: We miss him. We miss the big fella.
0: We
2: miss him. Yeah. We miss him. We played What's in Woods' Mouth today, this new segment we come up with.
6: The birthday wheel.
2: We played a thing called the birthday wheel.
12: Hey, I loved it. These are great ideas, guys.
0: Yeah.
2: And I'll tell you who our number one listener is, Chris Sandland. We're going to put him on Triple M. I did promise him the Triple M country job. So we're going to have to make that happen.
12: My brother wants that country job.
2: That's Chris Sandland. That's what I said. Like, what are you...
12: I can't hear. I'm on speaker. I'm in the... All right. Imbeciles in front of me in a van.
2: Pop off. Hey, sorry. Listen. So you're live Monday, right?
12: Correct.
2: Going live Monday. Good luck, mate. Good luck.
12: Thanks, mate. You've got to pay to listen, though, so...
2: All right. Well, if you need any...
6: How much is it again? $100?
2: It's $100 a month or something.
6: Love it. Oh, a month?
12: No. $2 a week.
2: Oh, yeah. It's only $10 a month. It's nothing,
6: beautiful.
2: Mate.
6: Beautiful.
12: People say, what about the poor people? I say, have one little less hit of meth each week and you'll be able to afford these.
2: All right. Hey, great. Hey, good luck with it. If you need any advice, like I called you on my first day, give me a call Sunday night, mate.
12: Mate, I'll be ringing. Expect a call. Thank you, guys.
2: Carl Sandland's live.
0: Yeah, see you again. That's awesome. There you go.
2: I did waste 3 hours of my day waiting for him, though, yesterday. He's still on the air. He's still trying to talk, actually, eh, mate?
6: It's good to see you actually get on time for certain
0: I people. Know. That did
6: we see,
0: warm
6: we see
0: my
6: where
0: heart.
6: We stand. Yeah. That's okay.
0: That's all right.
2: He was right. You're bullies.
6: Yeah.
0: Oh, no.
2: You locked me out of the toilet. I've pissed myself.
6: You know what?
0: We only make fun of people we love. That's how this works. The minute we're not all laughing about this stuff,
6: that's why I stopped
0: we're
6: making
0: in trouble.
6: That's why I stopped making fun of Bo.
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5: You weren't the greatest employee back in the day, were you?
3: In what sense?
5: Just like in general, just you as a person.
3: It depends on which job.
5: Okay. What's your favourite cup of tea, just out of curiosity?
3: I love, you know, just like a Bushels, maybe extra strength. Just your average
5: English
3: black tea. Yeah, English breakfast.
5: Cookies with it.
3: I love Bickies and tea. Yeah.
5: And you like making Bickies and tea for people, don't you?
3: Every time someone's at my house, they'll probably get offered Bickies and tea.
5: Okay. Yeah, because we've had a little birdie tell us that when you used to work here.
3: Back in the day.
5: Yeah, you created your very own tea cart and you would tell your boss that it was, you know, for morale, 3 p.m. would roll around and you'd want to go, you know, making cups of tea for everyone. You know, it's a good break during the day. But it was because you and, I'm not going to name the other bloke, were trying to pick up chicks. The tea cart pickup.
3: Can I be honest with you?
5: Mm.
3: I have zero memory of this.
5: Yeah, well, see, you've also told me this, but it was with alcohol. You know the cart that comes around?
3: I think we're confusing companies, champ.
4: Oh.
5: Well, the person came down here yesterday and said it was you.
3: Did I work with them at Nova? Because that's where we do drinks carts.
5: Well, this is a tea cart.
3: And we do horrible tea
5: carts. You've told me that you and won't say his name.
3: My mate.
5: Now, yeah?
3: No, this wasn't here.
5: Well, we've been told, because you've told me before about your alcohol cart where you'd go around and see the chicks,
3: okay,
5: up?
3: No.
5: Well, who's confused it with tea then? Well,
3: so hold on. I believe, but I was single then at Nova.
4: Yes.
3: I wasn't single when I was working here.
4: That's okay.
3: In 2012.
5: Okay.
3: And
5: did you do the tea cart or not? If you're doing a drinks cart, you're doing a tea cart as well. I don't put it past you. 3 p.m. rolls around, chicks are single, you're single. Oh, hey, can I make you a cup of English breakfast?
3: We must have.
5: Yeah.
3: We must have
5: done
3: that.
5: Apparently it's a big thing there, the tea cart now, 3 p.m.
3: Fair dinkum.
5: Mm.
3: And me and Joff started that.
5: Yeah. I wasn't going to say his name, but now you have.
3: Well, I have. I'd love to hear from him. Because
5: it's not him who called
3: him. I remember him and I going around potentially in our budgies doing this.
4: Oh.
5: I don't think that would fly. How long ago was this?
3: 2018.
5: Should do that around here, I reckon.
3: Don't know if it'd
5: fly. The tea cart.
3: I've also gotten a lot hairier. We definitely did do a drinks cart.
5: Yeah.
3: And we'd get, hey, how we go? Because there was a Friday drinks. We definitely did that. The tea cart.
5: Well, this is the word on the street. The tea cart, 3 p.m.
3: Who's the mole?
5: Well, Cody's not here. Cody!
3: Oh, excuse me?
5: No, Cody's not the mole. She's the one who's been told.
4: We'll leave the mole affair. That's the whole point of being a mole.
3: Okay, it's someone in the office. Yeah, well, definitely at Nova this would have been a thing, 100%.
5: Okay. I'd like to bring back the tea cart.
3: I would love to bring that back too.
5: Yeah. I mean, we're on air. Someone would probably need to take over the tea cart for us.
3: I'd give up this to be tea carton.
5: Me too.
3: Back in the old days,
5: yeah.
3: Old single chopper charge with their little tea carton.
5: Naughty little boys. But I thought, 1-3-5-3, what hacks have you used to flirt? Because it's genius being like, you know, morale for everyone.
3: Oh, of course.
5: When you're just going around making cups of tea.
3: Of course.
5: While you're single. Okay. Meeting people in the office you didn't know.
3: Yeah.
5: Smart and from you, Archer. Well, first smart thing you've done in a while.
3: There was some fly honeys. There was some fillies. And I mean, you know, cup of tea, couple of bickies. You're in.
5: Mm. Are you? Love to know your strike rate. Very not well.
3: Hey, it's a big fat donut, kid.
5: Yeah, 1-3-5-3.
3: We also serve those.
5: Yeah. What hacks have you used to flirt?
3: I like it.
4: Oh, Judge. 1-3-5-3 is the number. What hacks have you used to flirt? We'll take your calls next.
6: It's your early drive home with Triple M's Lou and Judge.
4: It's Lou and Judge and Triple M, and 1-3-3-5-3 is the number. We want to know what hacks have you used to flirt?
5: Yeah, Judge, in his single days, used to have a little tea cart or a little alcohol cart that they'd take around the office. Hey, ladies, cup of tea, lemongrass and ginger, English breakfast. Hey, you want a Becky? Take this. Mwah.
3: Extra milk. Hey, it's all starting to come back to me.
5: Yeah, now he's back, the little milk boy.
3: You take your tea with cream. You know, like the tea.
5: Yeah.
3: Yeah, like American.
5: Like scones and scones and
3: mm-hmm. scones of cream.
5: That's what I was sort of thinking.
3: I do a joke about jam as well, but I refuse.
5: It was Luke Minto who told Bron.
3: I see. Yes, this makes sense. Well, yeah, look, probably happened.
5: 100% it did. You dirty little dog.
3: You can't have a tea break. Better than people going down for lung busters. You know, hey, you know what? Stay up here. Have a cup of joe. You know, especially the chicks.
5: Archdale. Okay, so what hacks have you used to flirt? We've got Shane.
3: Shane, talk to us.
2: Hey, guys. First of all, love the show. Keep up the good work.
3: Thanks, Shane. Appreciate it.
2: But, when I was a lot younger, I worked for a direct sales company. I don't know if you know Kirby Vacuums. I was office manager, and so like reps would do demonstrations at houses, and at the end of the demonstration, if the customer was interested, they'd call up to negotiate a price or weekly payment or something like that. And the idea was to make them feel like the customer was getting a really special deal. So the representative would call me and sort of beg me to do this price for the customer. And because direct sales is a lot of coming and going, so to speak.
3: Yes.
2: Representatives. So there's a lot of young, attractive young girls.
3: Yep.
2: So I guess I used that hack a little bit. So when they asked me for the special price for the customer, I'd say to them, look, I normally wouldn't do this, but if you let me take you out for dinner, I could probably work something out. And that would keep that quiet. They wouldn't talk to the customer, but...
5: Oh, I don't know about that one, Shane. I feel like that does not fly, mate. I don't think that flies in the workplace, Shane-o. I reckon that one's a big fat no, Shane-o. Whoa, Kieran. Kieran? Kieran.
7: Okay. Mummy, daddy, how's it going?
3: Son!
5: Tell me yours is above board and better than Shane, please.
3: It's no teacup.
7: Better than Shane's. Sometimes when I go to Burley Pav, I dress up just like Judge does and like a cowboy, boots, scooting, hat, everything. And people come up to me and say, am I from the country? And I go, yeah, I'm somewhere from like Goondiwindi or Toowoomba.
3: Corin, are you not from the bush?
7: I go out there a fair bit.
3: No.
5: I asked you a question.
4: Are you from the bush?
7: No, I'm actually from the GC.
3: I love it.
4: Yeah.
5: your little wannabe cowboy.
3: Oi, Kieran, cowboys are in, mate. I don't blame you.
5: Yeah.
7: Yeah. I just say I'm Judge's cousin as well, just to make it up.
4: That helps.
3: So, you need the cowboy thing because we're not good lookers in our family, right? So.
5: Oh, you got Hot Will.
4: Hot Will, your brother.
3: I've got a brother. That's true. I do have a Hot Will.
4: Tell him that you're Hot Will's cousin because technically you still would be.
3: Can I just say something?
4: Yeah.
3: Kieran's a little more wholesome.
5: Yeah.
3: A little more wholesome.
4: Yeah. You versus Lou, not far away on Triple M.
3: Let's go.
6: This is the early drive home with Lou and Jarch.
4: Lou and Jarch on Triple M. And we've got a $100 voucher to Red Rooster with $10 whole roast chickens Monday to Wednesday only at Red Rooster, Australia's favourite roast.
3: Well, you're dead right. Last, now we got
5: last
3: what?
5: Day to get it.
3: True.
5: It's Wednesday.
4: Wednesday.
5: Until next week.
4: Until Monday.
3: Ben. Hey, Ben.
8: Mum, Dad, how are you?
3: Very well, hey, son. How are you?
5: Been behaving?
8: Very good, thank you. Going to.
3: How's school?
8: Very good, thanks.
3: Hey, good boy.
5: You ever had your wisdom teeth out?
3: Have you, actually, yeah.
8: I haven't.
5: Okay. Well, I'm getting one out on Friday, if you didn't know.
3: If you didn't know.
8: Good luck with that.
5: Thanks, mate. All four. Two are infected.
8: Should have done it on Monday, a couple of days off.
3: Yeah, exactly.
5: Well, I'll still get Monday off, don't you worry.
3: A heap of days off. Ben, mate. You versus Lou. I'm going to read the questions. First to answer gets the point. There is no need to buzz in, my

0: Need to go.
1: Lou Trivia Fiend, are you ready?
2: Yes.
1: Last day of the wisest owl known to man, Louisa Daldana. After this, you're buggered with the universe, Lou. All wisdom, out the window. Now! What type of race is the Tour de France?
2: Cycling.
1: Correct.
0: Cycling.
1: Which airline has announced it will charge people for carry-on?
2: Jetstar.
1: That's correct, Ben.
2: Oh, so he jumped into the phone.
1: Yeah, because he's over the phone. Who played the role of Freddie Mercury in Bohemian Rhapsody?
2: Rami Malek.
1: Correct. Christopher Reeve, Henry Cavill, and David Corenswet.
2: Superman.
1: Giving it
2: oh,
1: to Ben.
2: Get down, Ben.
1: Giving it to Ben. The Pope's visit to Australia is set to clash with which sporting grand final?
0: Oh, grand final.
2: NRL.
1: Ben got it. Who wrote the famous diary during World War II?
2: Anne Frank.
1: Correct, Lou. Who was Jennifer Garner famously married to between
2: 2000?
0: Ben Affleck.
1: Giving it to Ben. There's a glass and a half in everyone. There's a glass and a half in everyone is a slogan from which famous brand?
2: Glass and a half.
1: Think about it. Yum, yum, yum, yum, yum. Glass.
2: Kit Kat.
0: Weepy.
2: Milk. A2. Oh.
1: If you had to,
2: if
1: you had to bury someone who helped a golfer, Cadbury. It's very irregular. It's bad for me, but anyway. What is the primary ingredient in gnocchi?
2: Potatoes.
0: Potatoes.
1: Which country has the longest coastline?
2: Australia, New Zealand, South Africa, England, Ireland, Wales, Italy.
3: You don't think of this as a coastline.
2: Jakarta,
3: place.
2: Bali, China,
1: it's Canada.
2: Tokyo.
1: For all.
3: Oh, my God.
1: Okay. Okie dokie. Who has scored the most points? Which team has scored the most points ever in an NRL game?
2: Roosters.
0: Or Roosters.
1: No.
2: Panthers.
1: Ever.
2: Tigers.
1: Keep naming.
2: Broncos.
1: Yeah. Keep going.
2: West Tigers.
1: Illawarra.
0: Dragons.
1: Correct, Ben. 1935.
2: Been there, done that.
0: Yeah, good.
1: Mate. You earned your chook. You earned your chook.
3: You earned your chook today.
1: You earned your chook and your chips, kid.
0: Thanks, legend.
3: Oh, Lou and Judge and Triple M. How long should you replace every... How often should you replace everyday items, I mean to say?
2: Ooh,
3: find out next.
4: It's your early drive home with Triple M's Lou and Judge.
3: It's Lou and Judge on Triple M.

0: Okay, so this is the game today.
1: Yep.
0: It's how often should we be replacing everyday items? So many everyday items last far longer than people realise, while others should be replaced much more often for hygiene, safety or performance.
1: I see. Okay. This will be intrigue. I reckon I'm going to be bad at this.
2: Son, I think I'll be useless.
0: Okay. Well, let's dive in. A pillow.
1: Once every couple of years.
2: I'm going to say once a year.
0: Okay.
2: I sleep on it every night.
0: It's every 1 to 2 years. So guess what? You're both right.
1: Holy dooly.
0: Can I
2: be honest? I've had my temper pillow for, I reckon, 2 or 3 years.
1: Louisa, I've had pillows for seven
0: yeah.
1: 8 years.
0: Yeah.
1: Yeah.
0: Okay. It's one all. You both got it right.
1: All right.
0: Underwear.
1: Oh, mate. Hold on. Are we guessing what it should be?
2: Yeah.
1: And we're not saying what I do?
2: No.
1: Okay.
2: Because yours would be age 14.
1: Lou, I've got undies from early 20s.
2: Yeah.
1: That's, 15 odd years.
2: You wash them. I reckon they can last 5 years.
1: I'm going to say three.
2: I'm going to go five.
0: It's every 6 to 12 months.
1: That's insane.
0: Filthy animals. Well, yeah, because repeated washing and daily wear eventually weaken fabric and stretch elastic. Everyone knows that.
2: Yeah, if they break, I guess you throw them out. But I've got my sturdy pair rotate.
0: Technically
2: joking.
0: Closer, but I can't give a point to either of you.
1: You have to. I was closer. Surely it's closest.
0: Fine. Jarge gets the point.
2: Woo! No.
1: Yeah, that's
0: bath
1: how it works.
0: Towels.
2: Every 6 months.
1: Every year.
0: This can't be right. Every 3 to 4 uses.
1: three to four uses?
2: Sorry. You mean like using it?
0: What do you mean? Of course,
2: no,
0: using it.
2: No, but like, have it. Yeah, I know that, guys, but like using it for 6 months, then throw it out? Or like, does it mean washing
1: it
2: yourself
1: every three times?
2: Yeah, so washing yourself three times. But that can't mean throwing it out.
0: Well, it means replacing it.
2: That means washing it, I'm sure.
0: Moist towels can quickly become a breeding ground for bacteria and mildew.
2: Yeah, that's washing it.
0: Oh, yeah.
2: Not throwing it out.
0: I guess so.
2: Oh, then I'd say every 2 to 3 washes.
1: Well,

0: we've got the answer.
1: Well, you got the answer now, so...
0: Who's that one?
1: It's void. Toothbrush.
2: Every 4 months.
0: Brush? I'm going quarterly. Every 3 months.
1: It's every 3 months.
2: Well done.
1: Darch is in the lead. A shower loofah.
0: Oh, loofah. Oh, yeah. Like a bloody thing. I reckon every 8 weeks.
2: I'm going to go 4 months.
1: Every 4 weeks.
2: Oh.
1: God, who's that, Darch again?
2: I suppose you're washing your body, yeah.
1: Wow.
2: Well
1: done,
2: Darch. You're still clean, you know. Maybe we're just grubby.
0: Oh, I am grubby.
1: House slippers.
0: It depends on whether you sock up or not.
2: Yeah, they could be. I'm going 6 months.
0: I'm going every year.
1: 6 months, Lou, you're the point.
2: But like, then what if you buy expensive ones?
0: What, get UGG boots every 6 months?
2: That's what I mean. Ridiculous.
0: Yeah. Ridiculous.
1: Yeah, but regular use causes sweat. Oh, let me just get that game show music back
0: it's
1: on.
0: My favourite music.
1: Yeah.
2: Get them dirty and wear them for 2 years. I don't care.
1: Okay, one more. I'm calling this the decider.
2: Yeah.
1: Because it's my game. Okay. Because it's my game. Kitchen sponge.
2: Oh, every week.
0: Every month.
1: Every 1 to 2 weeks, which means that Lou is the champion.
2: What's up, you dirty little boy?
0: No!
1: And you were having such a good week, too, so this has completely ruined it.
0: This has rattled it. Oh.
1: Yeah.
2: Sorry, mate.
0: No, it's fine.
2: I'm a clean little girl, you grubby guts.
0: That's correct.
2: Who's a little grubby guts?
0: Me. Me.
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19: Triple M.
20: Lou and Judge.
0: Yeah, we're talking rattlings, Lou. Prank rattlings.
2: We're pranksters. Well, you're more of a prankster than me.
0: Yeah, that's true. You've had your fair share. Biggest prankster in here.
2: LP with the old fireball.
0: Old LP when we started with the fireball.
1: Apple juice. It was apple juice.
0: Sure it was, champ.
2: Fireball.
0: I'll drink you LP. Well, I wanted to talk to you about a little prank that happened, a woman's prank on her boyfriend that backfired a little bit. When a stranger becomes an unexpected target. So basically it was a prank. You just yawned?
2: Sorry.
0: And it made me yawn.
2: You got it too.
1: Oh, no.
2: It's addictive. Okay. Not addictive. What's the word?
1: Infectious.
2: That's
0: infectious.
2: The one.
0: Anyway, a prank. It was meant for one person. She ended up getting someone else. We do have a bit of audio about it, if we can play that.
21: Oh, sorry. I think you're my boyfriend. I'm so sorry. Sorry.
0: I love that. It's such a good sound to scare.
2: It's like a cute little old woman.
0: Yeah, you'd be the old woman. So good. She was hoping to do that to her boyfriend, but she got an unsuspecting target.
2: Sorry, mate.
0: Lou.
2: Can't help it.
0: Seriously.
1: Oh, no.
0: That is so annoying.
2: I'm not trying to do it on purpose.
0: Oh, my God.
2: Just don't look at me.
0: Well, you keep your. Am I boring you?
2: Kind of.
0: Yeah, fair. Well, I want to spin my yarn about this what happened to me done? The other day.
2: Oh, you did it to me.
0: So, Lou is, when I'm in a car park, we usually get there similar times, you know what I mean? And she comes, if you yawn, mate. So Lou will come into the car park, I can always tell, she's fucked.
2: No.
0: I can always tell that it's you because I can hear the boom, boom, boom, boom, boom of the music.
2: Doom, doom, doom, doom, doom.
0: In your car. She plays her music so loud, I'm like, Lou is coming into the car park, I can tell.
1: And she's known for hitting her car horn aggressively as well,
0: yeah,
1: right?
0: Correct, oh, yeah, correct, and annoying people. Anyway, Lou, I was in the car park, and I heard the music, and I go, you beauty. I know she was close because we'd seen each other on the road.
2: We're
0: literally
2: crazy.
0: Passing the road. I go, that's got to be Lou. So I get behind my ute, and I'm waiting for you. I'm just waiting. And I'm like, you beauty, I can't wait to get this shit out of my mouth. Like, yes, yes, yes, yes. I hear the car turn the corner. I go, you beauty. And I go, jump out like that. And it was just a bloke and his wife in like a sedan, completely different car. And so I pulled out of the prank. I go, right. And
2: he's
0: I start walking around my
2: bench.
0: Car like I'm a mechanic. And I start kicking the tyres just and like checking the bumper. I'm going, oh, yeah, no, that's all good. And I'm just sort of looking, didn't look at them because I couldn't bear the shame. If you yawn again. I go back around the other side of the car and I pretended to like check out my car to hide the fact.
2: I think that's good. You committed to the bit.
0: I know, but
2: you know?
0: But they must have known when I come out like, and then just pulled out halfway and then went around my car.
2: I'd love to get the CCTV of that.
0: Oh, I would hate that. I would hate it. It would be so embarrassing.
2: Oh, the prank went wrong, mate.
0: Well, that's what we were thinking. 133353. When did you prank the wrong person?
2: Yeah.
0: Or even when a prank went wrong.
1: Mm.
2: Yeah, you know pranks what I mean? Gone
1: yeah.
2: wrong.
0: Just pranks gone wrong. What have you done? You know, a lot of people buy those fake lottery tickets.
2: Or the whoopee cushions?
0: Yeah, well, classic. Yeah, if the anyone's teachers. From the, if anyone's from the 1950s and calls up about a whoopee cushion,
2: I used them in the 90s.
0: I know.
3: The early drive home with Lou and Jarch.
1: Lou and Jarch on Triple M 133353 is our number. We want to know, when did you prank the wrong person?
0: Yeah, because a lady pranked who she thought was her boyfriend ended up scaring an old lady.
2: And it went like pranked, this.
0: Correct. I pranked what I thought was Lou. It ended up being a couple in a vehicle. Wasn't Lou. So we wanted to know from you guys, who did you prank wrong,
2: when
0: I guess.
2: When did the prank go
0: wrong? Yeah, that'll do. Dean, talk to us, mate. When did the prank go wrong?
19: Oh, prank went wrong, mate. We had a party at my mate's house, and we're all outside, and he had some young rookie cops that lived below him as well. Anyway, we're all outside having a great time. He thought it'd be a funny idea to take a number two in the peg basket.
0: Right.
19: Don't know where he was going with this. He's done this, and we've slowly turned the peg basket around so it was sitting above these young cops.
0: So Hills Hoist?
19: Yeah.
0: Yep.
19: Anyway, we were waiting for him to do something, and anyway, they could smell it. So they were looking everywhere. We were just laughing, carry on. For some reason, they got the flashlights out. The young female copper, she put her hand up in the peg basket without even looking.
0: Oh.
19: She looked at her hands, and we've got, oh, no, we're done here. He didn't say a thing, moved the peg basket, washed the hands, and let the party carry on.
0: No way.
1: What?
19: Oh, mate.
2: Oh, that's a good sport.
19: She took it like a champ, but I don't know how we ended up where we did. It just went that way.
0: That's great. No, you saying that's a good sport sounds like you and a bunch of friends want to get together and play shit in the peg basket.
1: It's a great sport.
0: Oh, that's a good sport.
2: No, that's
0: what
2: I mean.
0: Oh, right.
2: I love that game.
0: Gotcha. Travis, talk to us. When did the prank go wrong?
20: Oh, we were out on the town one night and we were going from one pub to another and my mate was busting to go to the loo and he likes to stay real neat and primer and proper. And anyway, when he got in, I flew around the corner and into the bathroom and grabbed a handful of water out of the sink and threw it over the roof of the cubicle.
0: It's a classic.
20: Mate, this bloke's going off his nut and I walked back out and here's my mate coming out of the handicap toilet.
0: Oh, it was just
20: some random.
2: You've done it to the wrong bloke. Ruined his chinos. Made him look like he'd pissed himself.
0: That's great. I love this.
2: These are great.
0: I love this.
2: Colleen, when did the prank go wrong?
22: Oh, well, it went terribly wrong on a night shift working in a constabulary that wear blue uniforms. Thought my boss was coming down in the lift. Doors opened. I jumped in and went boo. And it wasn't him. And the nickname Casper.
2: Casper.
0: Unless you're a friendly ghost.
2: Yeah. Great. Thanks, Colin.
1: Oh, here we go. We've got Michael. Last one.
0: Michael, talk to us. When did the prank go wrong?
23: Yeah, I was on the plane coming back from Colombia with my wife. And I went to the bathroom. And then she thought she'd scare me. So she went to the bathroom after me. And when the door opened, she went, rah, at me. But it wasn't me, it was another guy. I went to the other toilet.
1: That's so good.
2: You can't escape it on the plane either.
0: Yeah, you know.
23: No, it was 3 o'clock in the morning, and then when we got off, the guy just stared at her.
0: Really? Not happy, Jan. Jet lag.
2: No.
0: Thank you, Mike.
2: Thanks, good. Mike.
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1: Every weekday, 2 till 4 on Triple M, it's Lou and Judge.
0: Well, it is, isn't it?
2: Book talk.
0: Talk to me.
2: You know how Book talk's like a trend on TikTok at the moment.
0: Is it?
2: It's like if you know, you're part of book talk.
0: Well, like a book club.
2: You're obviously not part of book talk.
0: I don't go on TikTok.
2: No, you don't. Actually, I've been scrolling reels more too now lately, actually, King.
0: I'm a real man.
2: But no, this is real life book talk. So a bookstore has assigned, what?
0: Real life book talk. Just like people going to bookstores reading books.
2: Literally.
0: Okay.
2: Normal life.
0: Okay, talk to me.
2: So there's a South Australian romance bookshop called Fiction and Friction. They had to put up a sign saying, please no dry humping on the couches. Don't ask or do, because two teenage customers kept coming into the store and were kind of like, dry humping on each other. And then she'd be like, please stop doing that. And then she'd hear like,
0: nah.
2: Kissing and cuddling.
0: How bad are kissing sounds? Mate,
2: keep it PG, guys. You're in a bookstore. I get it. It's a romance store, but keep it PG, please.
0: I've got PTSD from being in paddocks when you'd go to house parties or something back home and you'd be in paddocks and everyone just roll their swags out and you'd hear the people kissing in swags.
2: Hookup and zone.
0: That was the hookup zone.
2: My hookup zone in city was more bookshops.
0: Buddy, have you been going to Fiction and Friction?
2: It was me.
0: Buddy.
2: Yeah.
0: You stopped going there. No.
2: No, it wasn't.
0: Too
2: me.
0: Much.
2: I wish I was a teenager. Oh, those were the days. alas, I'm much older now.
0: Yes, you are.
2: Yeah, so we were going to call the bookshop.
0: Yeah.
2: And pretend to be the kids and sort of, you know, have a bit of.
0: We'll just say, like, chit-chat. Can you please come back?
2: Yeah, but the bookshop's closed on a Wednesday.
0: Right.
2: Oh. Which is a wild day for a bookshop to be closed. Maybe young kids, and that's their day they couldn't be in.
0: Dunno.
2: School or something?
0: It's an odd day to be closed, but hey, it's your business. You run it how you want.
2: Yeah, fiction and friction. Maybe she's doing her own fiction and friction on Wednesdays.
0: Oh, well, then she wouldn't be doing friction if it was fiction. She'd be non-fiction friction, which is real-life sex.
1: Like real-life book talk, sort of.
0: Real-life book talk, exactly.
2: We'll never know. We will never know. Yeah. But I thought we could call up other bookstores.
1: Ah.
2: This is in Adelaide.
0: Okay, what? Pretend to be the teens.
2: Yeah.
0: So pretend to be this little mob
2: the going kissy, around
0: and say,
2: crew.
0: Listen, fiction and friction, not accepting us anymore. What are you okay with some canoodling?
2: Yeah. Can we cuddle? Can we kiss?
0: Yep. Can okay.
2: We're dry hump.
0: So we're pretending to be displaced lovers. Searching for a new bookshop.
2: To cuddle them.
0: To dry hump in.
2: And cuddle.
0: Well, dry
2: hump.
0: Yeah, it's kind of assumed, I guess, if dry humping is involved, I'm sure there's probably hugging involved. Yeah. You know what I mean? I don't think it's like you're a salmon with both your arms by your side, just looking directly into each other.
2: I don't know
0: how you've dry humped in the past. Just two people planking.
2: I've never dry humped.
0: Just.
2: What do you mean?
0: Oh, I will. It's the radio
2: Refrain.
0: Show, not the podcast. Mm. So I'll dial back.
2: Good.
1: Lou gets away with too much on this show, doesn't she?
0: So much.
1: Because you can't quite get there.
2: No, you're not allowed to.
0: Correct. Anyhow.
2: After 2-3 p.m. as well.
0: Well, let's do it. Let's call him next.
2: Keen.
1: Lou and Jarge and Triple M.
4: This is the early drive home with Lou and Jarge.
1: It is Lou and Jarge on Triple M for your Winston Churchill Wednesday.
2: We've just been talking about the bookstore that had to put up a sign saying no humping because there were some teens dry humping on the couch. And she put up a sign saying, please, no dry humping on the couches. Don't ask or do. So they were kissing, sort of cuddling, and then she had to tell them to stop. And then they returned that exact week doing the same thing. Keep it PG, please.
0: Keep it PG, please.
2: So we're going to call some bookshops in South Australia where fiction and friction is.
0: We're going to pretend to be a couple.
2: Yeah, pretend to be a young couple.
0: Well, I don't know if we are a tuple. Do we have to be a tuple? Can we just not be an early 20s couple?
2: Yeah, like, I'm doing my normal voice.
0: Correct. We were developing characters in the break there and it felt weird.
2: Yeah, I didn't like yours at all.
0: Well, that's actually who I'm going with.
2: Oh.
0: Well, shit.
2: Great.
0: Okay, well, let's do it anyway.
2: Okay, so we're going to call the bookshop.
1: Let's call
2: see if we can cuddle and kiss it there.
0: Yeah, we are.
6: This is speaking.
2: Hey, how you going?
6: I'm good. How are you?
2: I've been better. So me and my partner.
0: I'm here. Jenko.
2: Sorry, that's Jenko. We love Fiction and Friction. You know the bookshop in South Australia?
6: Yes, I believe so.
2: Yeah, we used to go there all the time. We kind of like reading together, sort of like maybe my legs are laid over his or we're holding hands while we're reading.
0: They had sort of couch facilities that would accommodate for that sort of thing.
2: And we were just wondering, do you guys have couches that we can come and read our... We're reading The Hobbit at the moment.
0: But we are more into sort of fantasy smut, you know, A Court of Mist and Fury. And Wings and Ruin. Do you have a place where we could sit, read together...
2: Cuddle?
0: You know, closely, because they did ban us because we were getting a little too close.
1: Okay, he hung up.
2: Oh. Damn it, no one likes us.
0: Hurtful stuff.
1: Should we go one more?
0: I want one more.
1: One more. Okay. All right.
0: Let us hump in a bookshop.
1: Okay.
2: Humpsy.
0: Hey, I'm liking this character development, mate. Mine's getting weirder and weirder.
2: You're so weird.
7: Now I'm going to like this. Yes, we love it.
2: Every time you say a book, I go...
8: Hello, it's in Prince Amelia speaking.
24: Hi, Prince Amelia, how are you?
8: I'm good. What can I do for you today?
2: I'm here as well. I'm his girlfriend,
24: hi.
2: Sandra.
24: Hi, I'm just calling. Basically, just a quick one. Do you have any reading facilities within your shop?
2: Like a couch?
8: Not really. We've got a little bench, but no couches or anything like that.
24: I could do. It's just we've been reading at Fiction and Friction, and they've stopped us basically coming in to
2: read. Too much dry humping.
24: Yeah. So would there be any chance of us coming in there reading? We're into our fantasy smart, like A Court of Frost and Starlight.
2: Yeah, love that one.
8: We don't really have much fantasy, and we don't really have like a space for people to sit down and read, unfortunately.
24: Bumzo.
8: Okay. Yeah, sorry about that.
24: That's right. Thanks, Mado.
2: Thanks.
8: Oh, good. Okay, have a good day.
24: Bye, Heather.
2: Bye.
8: Bye.
24: Bye, Heather.
2: What was that, Jack?
1: Mate.
2: It was on, man.
24: Her name wasn't Heather.
2: Yeah, I was like, did you hear that?
24: I don't know.
2: And they were good.
24: So no, okay, no bookshops allows it.
2: Yeah.
1: That's a shame.
24: Hurtful stuff, isn't it?
2: Dry hump at home.
24: Oh, well, keep it at home.
1: Yeah, Lou and Judge on Triple M. Let's check the Instagram next.
24: Yeah, we might as well.
1: Yeah.
5: It's your early drive home with Triple M's Lou and Judge.
1: It's Lou and Judge on Triple M and... Oh, what? That time already?
2: Tomorrow's Thrust Thursday.
24: But you can't be thrusting.
2: I won't be able to thrust.
24: Sorry, mate. That's... Oh, have you got a cheering sound effect, mate?
1: Yeah, I do.
24: Surely we've got some form of... Yeah. Yes.
2: Nah.
24: Yes.
2: Nah.
24: So, OMC, we have here.
2: Nah.
24: Beautiful. No thrusting. But why don't we finish off... Winston Churchill Wednesday or Wisdom Teeth Wednesday with a bang. Because, Lou,
2: got the DM.
24: Because of all your complaining, we've received a few DMs.
2: Mm.
24: So Lily's in the wars. You know, you vomited on the podcast. You've got your bloody thing, blah, blah, blah. Here's some DMs. Sounds like Lou needs a concrete shake.
2: Oh, give it a bone.
24: Little teaspoon,
2: give it a rest.
24: Little teaspoon of cement would be great, actually. Sending love, Spueza.
2: There we go. Someone's being nice.
24: We've just got Spewy Louie.
2: Oh, yeah, that was me back in my university days.
24: God bless
2: you. Two techies.
24: God bless you, Spew.
2: Okay, so now I've got a new nickname.
24: Vom Daldin.
2: No.
24: A lot of them are Spewy related, being because you spewed in the show, remember, buddy. We've also got someone who's sent a little photo, what I believe is their spine with six screws in it.
2: Same as me.
24: With the caption, simply and succinctly, harden up.
2: Everyone's
24: see you
2: pain
24: tomorrow.
2: Tolerance is different.
24: See you tomorrow.
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3: Morning, I'm Michaela Savage. Close to 1,500 homes initially bought using the 5% deposit scheme for first home buyers have since been converted into investment properties. It's a small number compared with the 208,000 guarantees issued since the scheme started back in 2020, but critics say it's not what the program was designed for. New modelling from EY shows the construction and retail sectors will benefit the most from the artificial intelligence boom over the next decade. The Fin Review reporting the Australian economy could get a $95 billion boost from AI use across the next 10 years. Police say a fire at a gym in Melbourne's northwest in the early hours of this morning was a targeted attack. Nobody was injured in the blaze in Maidstone, with the offenders fleeing the scene. The building's been significantly damaged. And scientists have dropped new pics of the sun. They're the most detailed ever taken, thanks to the world's largest solar telescope.
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3: Newly appointed Blues coach Matt King has told us leaving the Roosters will be hard. He'll say goodbye to the tricolours at the end of the season to take up the full-time gig with New South Wales for State of Origin.
5: And the one sad part in all of this is that, I'm going to leave the Roosters, such a strong club. My three girls have grown up there, so they're filthy on me for that part of it.
3: And the Cowboys will be looking to bounce back from last week's hammering when they play the Titans tonight. Lachlan Ilias replacing an injured Zane Harrison at halfback for the Gold Coast.
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7: Today in Townsville, fine with a top of 26. Tonight, down to 14, and tomorrow, mostly fine with a high of 27. 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
2: We're getting behind the Townsville Game Fishing Billfish Challenge. It is on the way Thursday, August the 13th. 20 grand in cash and prizes up for grabs. I had the chance to catch up with Renee. She's from the club. Talking about the first time she got on with one of the billfish.
3: Probably my first introduction to game fishing was a light tackle trip. Yeah, it was an oily, calm day. We found some baits. There was a bunch of game boats working around the same area. We heard a couple of calls over the radio, hooked up, saw a couple of boats hooked up, and yeah, all of a sudden, hell broke loose. We've got a double header of marlin on. I'm on one. Quickly got rid of them, tagged both, reset the lines, got another one.
2: Wow.
3: And then we sort of stepped back and weighed my brother-in-law. He, the owner of the boat, he sort of stepped back and looked at me and said, "Was that your first billfish?" I was like, "Well, that was my first and second." So it just sort of happened.
2: Yeah, if you'd like to make it happen, the Game Fishing Club is back with their billfish challenge, thanks to Lexus Townsville, 12th to the 15th of August. As I mentioned, there is so much money up for grabs. And there's going to be a huge opportunity for the kids to get down and see all the boats depart the yacht club as well, too. The sail past happens next Thursday, August the 13th, about 7:15. So you can get down before school and just see them roll out into the bay. It is definitely a sight to be seen. All the details, head over to the Townsville Game Fishing Club's Facebook page. Proudly supported by us here at Triple M.
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1: Our NRLW Cowboys are on the road this weekend, taking on Canterbury Bulldogs down in Sydney. We had a win over the weekend, which was just wonderful. Joining me in the studio is Margot Vella and Taylor Curtis. Ladies, a lot of pressure on your shoulders over the weekend ahead of that win. What did the sheds look like before the game?
2: After the boys' performance and then the under-21s, they were like, we kind of owe it to North Queensland to get this win. So the pressure, well, there was a bit of pressure, but like, yeah.
1: It's been a tough season for you guys. Let's be honest, you know, watching the game, but obviously the fans are still coming out in droves. What do you think, I guess, is the main takeaway from 2026?
3: I guess we're just talking about, you know, what works and what doesn't, and just trying to do more of what is working for us. And I think we are actually starting to gel and find those combinations of what is working. So hopefully just carry that into the next week and all the rounds after that.
1: So we're taking on the Bulldogs, what, this week? How's training looking for after a win for the coach?
2: Well, we've got our first training back tonight after the win.
1: Oh, cool.
2: Yeah, so yesterday was just like, we just flew back in on Sunday. So yesterday was just kind of just like top-ups and recovery.
1: Yep.
2: But like the standard won't change. Like it would either be like how we trained last week or even harder.
1: Yeah, okay. I see a lot of young ladies kind of coming to the footy that, you know, see themselves in you guys on the field, right? You now get to play professionally. Like, do you guys get to pinch yourself? Like, is this something where you go, wow, you know, I'm getting paid to play football?
3: Yeah, I think it's still, like, unreal and doesn't really hit me that, like, little girls and, like, even younger kids will look up to us, and what we're doing now really inspires them. But I think, you know, it's that whole thing of you can't be what you can't see, and now all the girls can see that there is a pathway and there is opportunities for professional sport for them. So I think it's, yeah, really awesome. And like, they can literally do whatever they want now. Like, the opportunity is there.
1: Do you know, win, lose, or draw, you know, you're out there having a chat with these people that have gone, bought you jerseys, that spend time at the game. I guess, what's your message to them, you know, that follow you guys every week, that come down to the games? Is there, like, I don't know, a message you'd like to share that to them?
2: No, I guess we're just, like, super grateful. Like, sometimes when we have standalone games and we don't have the boys playing after us, there's a, like, massive difference in, like, how big the crowd is and stuff. And, like, I'm so grateful for the people who actually come and watch us when it's just us standalone games. And, like, there's this one chick, she literally gets, like, she does her own nails for Cowboys girls, and she'll show us every single game. Like, they're so dedicated, and so, like, they just, like, show so much appreciation for the girls squad, which, like, means a lot. So the least we can do is, like, go and, like, see them after the game, win or lose.
1: Well, Margot Vella and Taylor Curtis, ladies, thank you so much for your time. Of course, taking on the Bulldogs this Saturday, you'll be able to catch it on KO or on Nine. The next home game, round 7, is Sunday the 16th of August, taking on the Sharkies at 6:15. Your tickets are now available.
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20: Hello, I'm David Dolan with your local headlines. It's emerged a woman charged with murdering a man at Ayr was the 56-year-old's half-sister and primary carer. Isaac Orr, who had Down syndrome and was non-verbal, was found unresponsive in 2023, weighing just 29 kilograms. Maria Arrieta's case will return to Townsville Court tomorrow. Queensland's Forensic Laboratory is reviewing more than 900 DNA statements issued to police and prosecutors over the past 3 years. The review follows the discovery of recording errors ranging from typo mistakes to the incorrect transcription of DNA evidence. Authorities say the issue could affect hundreds of criminal cases. And in sport, the Cowboys are ready to prove the Knockers wrong when they tackle the Titans tonight. Coach Todd Payton says this game couldn't have come soon enough after last week's embarrassing 70-point thrashing to the Roosters.
21: The first 24 hours, I guess, was calming the staff down initially and then just reassuring the players that one game doesn't define us.
22: Triple M National News.
23: Good morning, I'm Michaela Savage. The Energy Minister's big travel bill has been revealed. According to News Corp, Chris Bowen spent more than $345,000 taxpayer dollars to spread Australia's net zero ambitions around the world. The policy wasn't mentioned once in his National Press Club address yesterday. Since the 5% deposit scheme for first home buyers was brought in back in 2020, 208,000 total guarantees have been issued. New data shows nearly 1,500 homes that were initially bought using the program have since been turned into investment properties. Briefly, overseas, a woman is in police custody after four men were stabbed at a busy London tourist hotspot. A pair of scissors has been seized by authorities at the scene in Covent Garden. And back home, Australia's construction and retail sectors are set to benefit the most from the AI boom in the next 10 years. That's according to new modelling from EY.
24: Clean clothes, a warm shower, a conversation. 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
23: Matt King has told us it's a dream come true to be named New South Wales Blues State of Origin coach. He'll leave the Roosters at the end of the season to take up the top job after Laurie Daly stepped down.
0: Really supported Loz over the last couple of years, and that dream has just grown, Hindy, to the point now where I feel like I'm ready, mate. I feel like I've got a really good understanding of what it means to be a Blue.
23: And the Queensland Derby kicks off round 23 tonight. The Titans are up against the Cowboys.
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20: Blue skies today, chasing a top of 26 degrees in Townsville and Eyre. Partly cloudy tomorrow and remaining fine across the weekend. 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

0: and a good chilly morning, North Queensland. Hello, producer John.
1: Good morning, guys.
0: Good morning, Kate. 12 degrees, you feeling it?
2: Oh, I was feeling it this morning, actually. When I got in my car this morning, I was like, ka-twink, up goes the heating.
0: I thought something else, yeah.
2: No.
0: Are your windows down on the way to work just to, like, let it absorb into your skin?
2: No way. I don't like the cold. I moved to North Queensland for a reason, for the heat, baby.
0: Yeah.
2: I mean, don't get wrong, it is a nice change of, you know, change of temperature.
0: Like a day or two where it's cold, but you prefer the warmth of North Queensland.
2: I do. I've got my jumper on this morning, got a cup of coffee. I'm getting toasty.
0: Dude, welcome. Welcome to Thursday.
2: Thank you. It's nice to be here.
0: You and I were on the Channel Night just sending memes and reels. It feels like I have not left you since we walked out of this building.
2: Well, yes, we do carry on with a lot of nonsense.
0: Yes, our poor partners.
2: I know.
0: Who are you texting, Kate? Oh, you're going to see her in 4 hours, Cliff. Just forget about it.
2: I did see a funny meme we might touch on a bit later. We were talking about Jetstar, and you made a funny joke about, like, oh, Jetstar, like, what else can they charge for?
0: Save the gold. It's on the way. We'll have to talk about that. Have a good one.
2: The Batuta Advocate. Great.
0: They are good, aren't they?
2: Yeah. Very funny.
0: Show-wise.
2: Yes, talk to
0: lots
2: me.
0: Going on today. Obviously, Townsville Cup. You might have to wear a jacket, lads.
2: You might have to. Ladies, you might have to steal your husband's or partner's or boyfriend's jacket, perhaps.
0: That's cute. I like that.
2: I did that on the weekend. It was very breezy. It was very breezy at Ladies' Day as well. We're going to talk about breakfast. I mean, this is breakfast radio, but we have an important conversation to ask you, North Queensland, because my friend here, Cliff Curtin, he doesn't get out for breakfast very much. And he needs a bit of edumacating because
0: it's an overrated start to the day, food like that, I reckon.
2: Oh, see, you need to just grasp the love that is food. You need to start eating bed at breakfast. We've gone out twice now, a fruit cup and some muesli crappy sort of bowl thing.
0: That is
2: not the gold standard of eating out.
0: Listen, I am looking forward to finding out about what is the best food to eat out. What is the OG, the God tier level of food to be for jumping in? So we'll talk about that shortly. I'd love your input anytime. If you're floating around 133353, if you're going out to breakfast, what are you ordering? I know producer John says he looks.
2: You don't make friends with fruit salad, mate. That's for sure. You know.
0: No, but your fibre intake stays nice and high as a 42-year-old.
2: You're too sensible for me.
0: hang with us. We'll find out what's making Townsville news next. The front page is on the way. I'll tell you what. Be careful about what you're chucking in the bin. It's causing big troubles, all right? 6 past, with Triple M.

0: 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Time to get educated.
1: Front page.
2: Let's check out the front page.
3: Yeah, let's check out what is making news this Thursday, the 6th of August, 2026. Blows my mind that it's still August, CK, isn't it? Why?
0: 20 days till my birthday, but who's counting?
3: It is too. It is too, till you'll be 43.
0: Yeah, geez.
3: Yeah, welcome to the club.
0: Thanks.
3: Townsville. Townsville has been named the most improved council in Australia, which is lovely.
0: It's really
3: good to see some good news about our Townsville City Council after it had a bit of bad press the year before.
0: And I saw this presser get dropped, and I'm like, well, you'd hope so.
3: Correct.
0: We had a pretty interesting time where we didn't even have a mayor, but we were paying for the mayor to be in the role.
3: Mm-hmm.
0: And I guess general satisfaction of our city, especially when we become a butt of a joke for the whole nation.
3: Correct, correct. So it was this community satisfaction survey that they were running. So this is according to the Snap, Send, Solve Community Satisfaction Index.
0: Yep.
3: Our score rose 7.1 points.
0: Nice.
3: It rose from 51.6 to 58.6. So the largest improvement of any local council in Australia.
0: Again, you bloody hope so.
3: Which is wonderful. And look, kudos to Nick DiMeo. I mean, he came in, he was promising this back to basics thing. I know that I've used Snap, Send, Solve a couple of times. My husband loves it.
0: Mm.
3: And shit's just getting done.
0: Yeah.
3: Which is really, really great to see. Really interesting,
0: this new evolution. I know he gets a little bit of slack for it online and stuff, being everywhere, but he's kind of set the bar, man, with these, you know, elections are going to come be here before we know it,
3: correct,
0: right? And anyone that steps up,
3: correct,
0: they're going to have a tough mayor to step up against.
3: Well, he is everywhere. He does everything. I'm sure he posted on social media as well, but it's like, I would much prefer that. The guy is everywhere. We can't go to an event and he's not there.
0: No.
3: He's at all of the community events. He's shaking hands. He's doing all the right things and he's getting stuff done. So kudos to the whole Townsville City Council for getting that across the line. That's
0: good to
3: honestly
0: see. There's a bit of unison.
3: Yep.
0: You know what I mean?
3: Amazing.
0: Like, Townsville's coming first.
3: It's absolutely amazing. A garbage truck. This is a Townsville City Council. Garbage truck was forced to stop yesterday after its load caught fire at the corner of Annandale Drive and Waddell Street in Annandale. The culprit, some AA batteries.
0: Okay, and this is the thing. We've seen the battery or lithium batteries, especially over the last, 12 months. Kind of a few of them have burst into flames. I'll be honest, I didn't realise that AAAs or A batteries or just general remote control batteries could catch fire like that.
3: Yeah, I didn't know this. So this is multiple times this has happened now. So apparently AAs, AAAs, batteries inside vapes, toys and Bluetooth speakers can spark fires or when crushed inside the collection trucks. I need to be a bit more vigilant.
0: You just chuck your battery. Have you in the past? Be honest. Chuck your batteries straight in the bin.
3: I probably have. I mean, we don't go through heaps of batteries, but when I think of what we do with them, I think my husband's a bit more diligent with them, but I'm sure in my 10 years that I've been in Townsville, I've thrown a battery in the bin.
0: Yeah. It's easier just to throw them in the river, but anyway.
3: Cowboys take on the Gold Coast Titans tonight, and they have vowed. Yeah, I am. I'm really excited to be watching it from home in my PJs.
0: Yep.
3: But they've vowed to bounce back after that historic hiding last week. So they say that the loss last week against the Roosters has lit a fire within the playing group with coach Todd Payton and captain Ruben Cotter determined to turn the embarrassment into motivation for a finals push as well. So Cotter said it lit a fire. Todd Payton admitted the criticism from fans and club legends was absolutely well-deserved, saying that disappointment, embarrassment and shame they were feeling after the defeat. So,
0: well, if we don't win tonight, it's going to be tough to get that.
3: I genuinely feel like they're going to come out guns blazing and they're going to come out absolutely fighting tonight. I hope that we absolutely see a thrashing, but in the opposite direction. I hope we thrash the Titans tonight and I hope that that gives the boys the motivation and the confidence that they need to get back in the top eight and make it to finals. Bring it on, baby.
0: Yeah, a little bit later on, we'll catch up with Elliot Lovejoy, head Cowboys call team caller.
3: Yes.
0: Just to kind of, I guess, break it down for you. So you can sound Cowboys smart around the workplace, even if you're not watching the footy tonight. So that'll happen about 8:35. There's your front page, just on a 6:15 at Triple M.
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0: Looking for tops of 27 degrees across the north today. Fine conditions. Another chilly start tomorrow. Tomorrow night, Strand Night Markets are back from 5 o'clock. Weather looking great. So if you are looking to get out with the family, make sure you chuck that one on the calendar. It's the CK and Kate Breakfast Show with Triple M. Yeah.

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1: 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We're Townsville's 102.3 Triple M. And that free carry-on you love when you're flying around Australia, yeah, might not be for much longer. We'll have a chat about that just after 7 o'clock here at Triple M.
2: Ian Dowling is an Irish comedian who's based in Australia, and he's currently attempting to cycle around the entire country, combining this massive bike ride with a stand-up comedy tour. We love it. And he joins us this morning in the flesh. Hello to you, Ian.
3: Good morning, guys. Thanks for having me in.
2: First and foremost, why? Why? Why not just catch a bus?
1: We have cars, brother.
3: I know. Well, fuel is expensive. Bus tickets are expensive. I lost my job in April, and I was doing stand-up for the past 6 years, and I had no car after I lost my job. I was on one of them Lime electric bikes going to the grocery store, and I hadn't been on a bike for 10 years, and I thought, this is actually quite fun. I thought, this is the best idea ever. I'm going to cycle around the whole country doing stand-up.
1: Has that fun attitude changed since riding from, what, the Gold Coast to Townsville?
3: Yeah, no, it's been great. There's been a few hairy moments, but I've had plenty of days off to try and acclimatise the body to it.
2: Yeah.
3: But I do think it'll probably get a bit more serious once I leave Cairns and start heading west into the outback. That'll be a different ballgame.
2: That'll be interesting. So what have you been doing? Have you been staying in hotels? Have you been camping? What's been the accommodation situation?
3: So I've been staying with some strangers along the way. A lot of people reached out and be like, hey, come stay with me. So that's been cool. I've stayed in a couple of hostels. I'm a 40-year-old guy and I've stayed in a couple of hostels. That's been interesting. I have stayed in a tent as well, although I burned through my tent because I didn't realise it was too close to my front wheel and I burned a big hole. So that's in the bin. I've got to buy a new one actually this week. So I've stayed in all sorts of places along the way. It's been a wild ride.
1: What would be, I guess, your takeaways so far? You're, what, 1/10 through this trip?
3: I reckon that's it. Like 1,500 Ks and it's about 1,600 Ks.
1: So how are your calf muscles, by the way? Are they
3: shredded? It's hard. They're still hairy, so you can't see. So I don't know if I'm going to shave them, but maybe at some point if they start looking good, I will.
2: What does an Ian Dowling comedy show look like, mate? What can we expect? Because you're playing at Molly's this Friday. Great Irish pub. I can see why you're playing there. What can we expect from your gig on Friday?
3: Well, it's not Jim Owen. So it's mostly life stories about me, and I'm usually the butt of the joke in sort of a bit about emigrating to Australia. A lot of the trials and fails that go along with that. Now there's starting to become some stories in there of this actual trip as well.
2: Yeah.
3: It is an adult show. It is slightly rude because it is life stories.
1: Brilliant.
3: But I'm not like a mean comedian. It's generally me that ends up as the butt of the joke.
1: Yeah. And obviously a great little fundraiser attached to you. You're working with Orange Sky.
3: Absolutely. Orange Sky, great charity. So they've got the orange vans all around the country. I know you guys do a bit of work with them as well. Mm. And they've got vans all around the country with laundry, shower services, and then a volunteer just for Human Connection. So they provide those facilities for homeless people, and they're pretty much everywhere where I'm going as well. So I'm hoping to stop in and meet some of the volunteers along the way. But I think they're a great charity. I've met the owners or the founders, and they're two great dudes, just genuine guys who just actually want to help. So I thought they'd be a lovely charity to help along the way.
2: Love it. Have you thought about post this whole tour, what's going to happen? Are you going to go back into construction, or are you just hoping there's a, you know, Netflix picks up the doco or something? Like, have you thought that far in ahead?
3: Well, the loose plan is I'd like to finish it in February back on the Gold Coast, because that's when the comedy festival season starts. So I'd love to finish then and then go and do like the Adelaide Festival and the Melbourne Festival, and then maybe like a little Irish comedy tour on a bike, because I've never done comedy in Ireland before.
2: Wow.
3: And then hopefully then Edinburgh, which is in the summertime. So that's what I'm thinking, if it all goes to plan.
1: Well, we're rooting for you, mate. I've seen you pop up on socials. You're everywhere at the moment. Townsville welcomes you, and good luck on this trip, man.
3: Appreciate it. Thanks for having me in, guys.
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5: Townsville's average unleaded price today is around $2.08 a litre, while some servos are selling it as low as $1.98. The average for diesel sits around $2.49. 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

0: This morning at 9 a.m, Townsville Cup is on Saturday. We got your double passes, 10K triple play, plus good times and greatest hits from the Pointer Sisters. 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That's this morning from 9 at Triple M. Yeah, yeah.
1: Australia, the 7-seat Isuzu MU-X is as versatile as you are. 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
3: Absolutely nailed
2: North Queensland.

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12: Hello, I'm David Dolan with your local headlines. A report into Queensland's youth detention centres, including Cleveland, has made 14 recommendations. It uncovered concerns about the routine use of partially clothed searches when children are first admitted, also the lack of cleaning in cells and bathrooms before a new inmate moves in. However, it found fewer children are being placed alone in locked rooms. Townsville City Council is talking up a new survey showing residents are happier with its performance. The city's satisfaction score jumped more than 7%, the biggest improvement of any council in Australia. Mayor Nick DiMeo puts it down to faster responses to issues like potholes, water leaks and park maintenance. And in sport, Cowboys coach Todd Payton admits the club deserved every bit of criticism after last week's humiliating 70-point loss. He says the players are ready to redeem themselves tonight against the Titans.
13: They moved past things pretty quickly, but again, there was absolute disappointment, a bit of embarrassment and shame, but so there should be. Everything that comes our way from a commentary point of view was well deserved.
14: Triple M National News.
15: Morning, I'm Michaela Savage. Aussie taxpayers have spent more than $345,000 on the Energy Minister's overseas trips promoting net zero. That's according to a News Corp report today. Chris Bowen made no mention of the policy during yesterday's National Press Club address. New EY modelling shows 44,000 jobs will be gained over the next decade, despite concerns around the impact of artificial intelligence. The Fin Review reporting this morning the AI boom could add $95 billion to the Australian economy across the next 10 years. Construction and retail are predicted to be the biggest winners. A gym in Melbourne has been significantly damaged in a fire early this morning. Nobody was injured in the blaze in Maidstone. Investigators are treating it as a targeted attack. Police are trying to track down the offenders who fled the scene. And the most detailed pics we've ever snapped of the sun have been released. They were taken with the world's largest solar telescope.
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15: Sport. James Tedesco is no guarantee for the Roosters' clash against the Bulldogs tomorrow night. Footy reporter David Riccio has told us coach Trent Robinson isn't willing to say Teddy is a certain starter.
17: And it would be either Cody Ramsey or Rex Bassingthwaite, young talent coming through the club, Rex, that would jump in at fullback. So it's going to have to be a wait and see. I think there's a little bit of mind games here.
15: And the Titans will be out to put a dent in the Cowboys' finals hopes when round 23 kicks off on the Gold Coast tonight.
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1: Blue skies today, chasing a top of 26 degrees in Townsville and Eyre. Partly cloudy tomorrow and remaining fine across the weekend. 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
4: Hey, good morning. It's 6:34. And you and I, we love a good bit of property porn.
5: We love a bit of property porn.
4: Just, you showed me one house, now my algorithm's like, here's all these $4 million houses you'll never afford.
5: I love looking at houses that I just can't afford. I love at night scrolling on Domain or realestate.com and just going, oh, look at that. Love a good floor plan too.
4: Yeah, nice. Isn't that, you're like, oh, one day.
5: One day.
4: I live in a Dahlia and all I dream of is just having a backyard shed. Unless I buy the neighbour's house, that is not happening. And big shout out to Aiken Vale. Very long time, a whole bunch of the houses along the river in Aiken Vale have been cordoned off. Today I see the very first house is being chucked on the back of a truck to be moved.
5: Why have they been cordoned off?
4: So the army's bought all this land up and they're going to be putting some, I guess, new houses there. I don't know if it's for offices or the higher brass or something like that.
5: So this is an old DHA housing. Is it old DHA housing?
4: It was, a long time ago. Beautiful positioning there along the river in Aiken Vale, kind of as you cross Nathan Bridge, if you're coming from Townsville Shopping Centre.
5: Yes.
4: It looks like I saw one of the community groups. Everyone's like, oh, no.
5: They're gone.
4: The first one's gone and woke up the kids. Well, I think moving a house on the back of a truck would be a little noisy.
5: Are they Queenslanders? Is that what they are? They're sort of old school Queenslanders?
4: That's a hard definition. I'm going to say no, because back in the days, they actually built all these suburbs like through Vincent and stuff like that for the army. So these houses were built specifically for the army. Not really Queenslanders.
5: I know what they are. They've got their fibro sort of homes are at the top and you've got a driveway sort of underneath and then there's a little bit at the bottom.
4: Yeah.
5: There's a lot of them around that area.
4: Yeah,
5: I know
4: the kind
5: of house you're talking about.
4: Basically, they've said, hey, if anyone wants to buy them, you can jag them for some really good deals.
5: Wow.
4: And that land will be now rebuilt on, which I think is pretty cool. It'll be great for the area.
5: Amazing.
4: So, first one's out.
5: You can't stop progress.
4: You cannot. Definitely not. You know what you can't stop?
5: What?
4: A good breakfast, allegedly.
5: This is very true.
4: We're talking that one next. If you are about to bite into a bit of smashed avo, you are definitely someone we want to talk to. Let's get there with some Go West. It's the CK and Kate Brekkie Show. Here, Triple M.

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1: CK, you and I have known each other for, for quite some time, 7 or 8 years, I would say.
0: I remember when Kate was in my backyard celebrating with many a beverages.
1: I do.
0: Now you're sober. You're living your best life.
1: That is very true. I remember when I was running a little business called Townsville Scoop. I'm still saved in your phone as Kate Townsville Scoop,
0: It'll
1: I believe.
0: Never change.
1: You're not going to change
0: It'll
1: it,
0: never
1: are
0: change
1: you?
0: It, no.
1: But in the last few months, you and I have been working very closely together. We are now the Little Breakfast Show. And since doing breakfast radio with you, we've been having a few breakfasts together, actual physical food. And here's the one thing I've learned about you,
0: Go for
1: Kern.
0: It. Yeah.
1: You're really crap at breakfast. You don't know the difference between... You just don't seem to have the same excitement for breakfast that I do. We went out to Watermark twice, probably in the last few weeks. Last two times you ordered, one, a fruit bowl.
0: Mm.
1: This time before that, when we were down at the Holiday Inn, yep, whilst we were there, you ordered some pre-made yogurt cup with some muesli on the top. It's very boring.
0: Yeah, thanks.
1: It's very boring.
0: Thank you.
1: No, I feel like it's my obligation to you as your friend to educate. If you're going to go out for breakfast, CK, you've got to sort of go big. You've got to have eggs. You've got to have halloumi. You've got to have bacon. You've got to have toast. It has to be greasy.
0: So when you go out to breakfast, are you perusing the menu or have you already pre-chosen? Do you know what you're going for?
1: If I'm going out for breakfast and I know, I'm absolutely perusing the menu to have a look because you want to get things that you wouldn't normally cook at home. Smashed avocado, as an example. I'm not making smashed avo at home. I'm not cooking bacon in my house. It smells the house. If I'm going out, I want all of those things, as many as I can jam on my plate.
0: I don't get it. Producer John, what do you think the OG, the greatest thing you could have for breakfast is if you're going out?
2: For me, it's definitely going to be smashed avo or eggs benny, one of the two.
1: Eggs benny? See, eggs benedict, that is something that you wouldn't make at home. When was the last time you ordered eggs benny out?
0: Never.
1: Really?
0: Never. I genuinely, is that just mayonnaise on an egg or something?
1: Well, it's hollandaise sauce. Again, who's making hollandaise sauce at home and stuff? You need to up your breakfast
0: game. Honestly,
1: dude,
0: I yearn to be a foodie, but I'm just like, if you give me a frozen pizza, I'm like stoked.
1: You're like a 43-year-old man trapped in an 8-year-old's body, aren't
0: Chicken
1: you?
0: Chicken nuggets, please.
1: Yeah, literally are as well. We threw the question up on our socials yesterday as well. It's like, what's the best breakfast that you can order? And we love that you guys have been participating
0: Thank you.
1: Like bacon. And eggs, halloumi, but also throwing out places in Townsville.
0: Yeah, that's been very useful.
1: Do great places.
0: We'd love
1: as well.
0: You to weigh in on this one. 133353. Roscoe, mate, big brekkie for you. What is the OG?
3: Look, mate, I grew up in a cattle station, right? Our fella always said, have a hearty breakfast because you might get a meal for the rest of the day. Holy hell, mate. You know, it's five, six pieces of bacon.
1: Yeah.
3: There's two tomato.
1: Yeah.
3: There's two hash browns.
1: Yeah.
3: And there's three eggs.
1: Absolutely.
0: Well, I would hate to be a farm animal around you,
1: toast,
0: Roscoe.
1: Toast, you got to have a couple of bits of toast too, don't
3: oh,
1: you?
3: Oh, yeah, that's about it.
0: Beans?
3: Yeah,
0: do we leave on beans?
3: Yeah, we do sometimes, but yeah, three or four pieces of toast. A bloody gallon of coffee, mate. Start the day with gusto.
0: It just seems so extravagant.
1: Roscoe, thank you, mate, by the way. That is how you start your day, Cliff Kern. So you wouldn't be having little nana naps in the afternoon. You'd be more energetic. You'd be going for longer runs if you would just get a little healthy breakfast in your guts,
0: coffee.
1: Mate.
0: Listen, 133353, this may sound trivial. This may sound trivial as diesel fuel goes through the roof, but we would love to hear from you. What's the best breakfast food?
1: Yes, let's help educate our poor friend CK over here.
0: Please.
1: Let's get him off the fruit salad train and onto the, I don't know, whatever the best bacon and eggs benny train.
0: Drop a location too, Kate.
1: Yes, if there is a place in Townsville that does this.
0: We have a work credit card.
1: I have a feeling that maybe this needs to be extended into next week and we just need to potentially go and test our boss man Adam, and your credit card are listening. This is happening next week.
0: 133353, and just by calling through too, we'll put you in the draw for our caller of the week, which means that you could be enjoying, I don't know, a cheeky feed for yourself and a night down at the Holiday Inn in Townsville. Say hi to a warm welcome in a city comfort in the heart of the city. Let me just tell you, they do a really good muesli.
1: Shut up, they do an even better smashed avocado with halloumi.
0: 133353. We'd love to hear from you. 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
10: It's 10 to 7 on the CK and Kate Brekkie Show. Feel free to weigh in on what you reckon the best breakfast item is on our socials or give us a call at 133353. It's currently 13 degrees in Mount Louisa. Good luck in the track this morning. CK and Kate.

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3: We got money.
4: We got money.
3: Tons of it.
4: We got $1,540 this morning. I'll shut up for a second.
3: Sorry, no, you're right.
4: Two clues. We dropped one yesterday. The clue that we dropped yesterday is half the answer lives in your shed. Pair that with clue number one, which is an odd pair with a lot of bounce. Bank coming your way, potentially.
3: That's the cash. That is a lot of money. I just got my car insurance.
4: Oh.
3: Now, can I just share a little story with you?
4: Go for it.
3: So in 2024, reversed into a pole on Maggie Island at Easter.
4: Yeah.
3: How do you get that replaced? And then at the back end of the year, someone broke into my house and stole my car.
4: Red cross.
3: So, yep. So my premiums, Kate.
4: Oh, no.
3: Let me just say. Hang on. That is Amy when they send the email
4: that's
3: to me going.
4: That's your insurance company.
3: They're going, yay.
4: Are we talking like increased by 50%, 30%, no, double? What are we talking?
3: So I'm trying in negotiation stages. I think they want, because I got a Ford Ranger.
4: Hang on, you're negotiating with them. You're like, I don't accept this.
3: I'm just like, it's a bit high. So I'm doing a look around.
4: Good.
3: $2,300.
4: A year.
3: That's what they want for me.
4: Dude, that's a lot of money. $2,300 for your insurance.
3: Yeah. So if you're an insurance broker out there,
4: what's that, $200 a month? Dude, best be shopping around.
3: That's my weekly wage.
4: You need to win the secret sound.
3: Impossible. 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
6: Traffic on Dalrymple Road's already very heavy inbound. There's queuing through Duckworth and Mather Streets, and Riverway Drive traffic has started to build outbound with some light queuing at Gouldian. Ross River Road traffic's clearing well through all the major intersections, but there are still works happening at Kalara Street through until 6 p.m. till August 28. 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
17: Morning, I'm David Dolan with your local headlines. A new report into youth detention centres in Townsville and Brisbane has uncovered a number of red flags. Among the concerns, routine partially clothed searches, delays in children contacting family and shortcomings in admission procedures. The Inspector of Detention Services has made 14 recommendations. More drama for Queensland's Forensic Lab. It's reviewing over 900 DNA statements issued to police and prosecutors over the past 3 years after fresh errors were found. They range from minor mistakes to incorrectly recording the likelihood someone was the offender. Cloudon Park will be heaving for Saturday's running of the Townsville Cup. The Turf Club says ticket sales have hit record levels. Melbourne Cup winning jockey Michelle Payne will make a special appearance. And in sport, Cowboys skipper Reuben Cotter says last week's disastrous 70-point loss to the Roosters has lit a fire under the playing group. They'll be out for redemption tonight when they tackle the Titans on the Gold Coast.
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18: Good morning, I'm Michaela Savage. New data shows close to 1,500 homes initially bought using the 5% deposit scheme for first home buyers have since been turned into investment properties. It's also been revealed some people using the scheme designed to help those on lower incomes earn more than 300 grand a year. Chris Bowen is under fire for not mentioning net zero during yesterday's National Press Club address, despite the Energy Minister spending $345,000 taxpayer dollars travelling around the world to talk up the policy. That's according to News Corp. Penny Wong is headed to Fiji today. She will attend a Pacific Islands Forum foreign ministers meeting. And the AI boom over the next decade could boost the Australian economy by $95 billion, according to modelling from EY. The construction and retail sectors are predicted to be the biggest winners.
19: Good morning, Australia. 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
18: Sport. The Cowboys will be hoping to shake off last week's huge loss when they play the Titans on the Gold Coast tonight. And the NRL reportedly plans to hire a media cop to crack down on negative coverage of the game. Footy reporter Danny Widler has told us it's an interesting move.
20: I wasn't aware that the commentators now have to hashtag talk the game up. And there's going to be a person either... brought in from the outside or from the NRL media department who's going to be monitoring all this.
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17: Blue skies today, chasing a top of 26 degrees in Townsville and Eyre. Partly cloudy tomorrow and remaining fine across the weekend. 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
1: Secret sound with CK and Kate. We have a lot of money up for grabs. It's all yours if you can tell us what our secret sound is. And Andrew from Condon, 133353. Good morning, sir.
2: How are you?
3: Mate, really good. What is happening in Condon this morning, Andrew?
2: Oh, I'm just waking up for the morning.
3: Just waking up? Well, we'd love to wake you up with $1,540. Wouldn't that be nice? Going into work this morning. Oh, guys, happy days. Just want the secret sound. Not doing much today.
1: What do you reckon our sound could be, friend?
2: Would it be using a ratchet strap?
3: Ooh.
1: We used these when camping up to Blemmer. Did not know how to use it properly, so we just tied them in knots.
3: Oh, please. Call yourselves men. Pathetic. You can't use a ratchet strap. Use one. Right.
1: Yeah, please, Andrew, please.
3: Yeah.
1: Thank you, but not the answer. Thank you, sir. Linda from Annandale. Hello.
4: Hello. How are you?
3: Great, Linda. How are you, more importantly?
4: Well, just on my way home from work after doing knots.
1: Hey!
3: What's your job, Linda?
4: I work at the port.
3: You work at the port. Well done. Yeah. Night shift. Get home and have some sleep.
1: Can I ask, doing a night shift, do you crave a big brekkie before you put your head on the pillow?
4: Not really, no.
1: Okay.
4: But I kind of make myself because otherwise I wake up hungry.
3: Yeah, that makes sense.
1: We're just talking brekkies today on the show. What do you reckon our secret sound could be?
4: Is it a set of jumper leads?
3: Set of jumper leads.
1: Sparking against each other or something?
3: Yeah. That's a really good guess. Thank you, though, Linda. It's not correct.
1: Thank you. Julie from Douglas, hello.
5: Hi, how are you going?
3: Great, Jules. What do you reckon our secret sound is?
5: I was thinking maybe it could be when you clip the tube on and off of vacuum in your house when you go do your cleaning.
1: Are you guys stick vacuum families or are we just the ones that you lug around on the floor?
5: I live in a share house, so some of us clean and the others
1: make
5: clean
1: the
5: up
1: mess.
5: After.
1: Yeah.
3: It's not correct, Julie. I hope that you fall into the not having to clean too much category in your house.
1: Yeah. Have a good one. And Julia from Deergan. Hello, Jules.
6: Hi.
3: Hi, Julia. What do you reckon our secret sound is?
6: Is it smashing like a little matchbox car, a little Hot Wheels car with a hammer?
3: Oh, smashing a Hot Wheels car with a hammer.
1: No.
3: Fits the bill, though. Thank you for your guess, Julia from Deergan.
1: We had some really good guesses this morning, Kate, didn't we?
3: We've had some really good guesses this morning.
1: $1,560 tomorrow, thanks to Queensland Country Bank. Imagine more. Your chance. Let's hope we can give this away as we head into the weekend. Hang tight, because you can blow that money maybe on a holiday.
3: Be nice, wouldn't it?
1: You'll definitely need it if you're flying Jetstar. They've announced some pretty crazy new additions. We'll jump into that on the other side of this here at Triple M.

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1: Jetstar are shaking things up with their carry-on allowance and people are mad. Get this. 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
0: No.
1: They are now going to, you're now going to have to pay $25 one way on domestic flights and up to $52 on some international routes.
0: Yeah,
1: so
0: that's...
1: no more free overhead luggage.
0: Can you hear the people, Jetstar? They are unhappy.
1: Oh, flying, come on.
0: Flying in this age, I got to say, like getting where you're going is wonderful.
1: Correct.
0: Don't get me wrong, but man, flying has become tedious. Like, I just
1: feel
0: like... cattle just jammed in.
1: Right.
0: I've never had the luxury of sitting up the pointy end of the plane. Have you ever done a business or first class?
1: I got upgraded once for free business class.
0: Oh.
1: It was gorgeous. I ate so much food.
0: Yes.
1: I drank so much wine and I just fell asleep because I couldn't actually fit any more food or beverage into my guts.
0: It must be nice, Kate.
1: But do you know what? I feel like... Jetstar, when they came in, everyone was like, hallelujah. We don't want all the bells and whistles. Just let us pay for what we want. But it's gone a little bit too far now. Like, come
0: yes.
1: on, overhead luggage, that is a birthright. We should be allowed to carry a little couple of little things, a little book, you know, a spare change of clothes. Mm. We should be able to fly to Sydney, Melbourne, Brisbane for the weekend, throw in a spare change of clothes and just go for as cheap as we humanly possibly
0: can. And, you know, the problem is that ain't happening anymore.
1: I know, it's
0: those days are gone, you know what I mean? And the fact that now they're really kind of cracking down on the carry-on, because let's be honest, we've all kind of probably pushed that a little bit.
1: Have you ever been busted with the carry-on? Like, there's been a couple of times where, you know, they're like 7 kilos and then suddenly you get to the waiting area and there's the two ladies and they've got the little weighy thing and they start going around and weighing everyone's bags. Oh, I've been caught out once. God, I was so mad. I was so mad.
0: You were so mad for doing the wrong thing.
1: Yeah. I was doing the wrong thing, but I was like, come on, guys. Like, what's 8 kilos versus 7 kilos? And they sting you for it too.
0: And this is the thing, like, I've got to say the Townsville Airport's been pretty cool.
1: Mm.
0: Like, their security check and the fact that I don't have to take off my belt or shoes anymore. Like, you guys are just nailing it.
1: And it's not Townsville Airport. I found every time I've got nabbed, it's Sydney Airport. They're the bigger airports.
0: Yeah.
1: They're nabbing you.
0: Yeah. So how to think about this.
1: Mm.
0: If you can't beat them, you got to join them.
1: Yeah.
0: Maybe, you know, if we start suggesting some things that Jetstar could charge for.
1: Okay.
0: Maybe they'll let us slide.
1: Okay.
0: Using both armrests.
1: Ooh.
0: So if you want to use two, you got to get charged. Looking out the window, they can start.
1: Maybe even just like paying for windows now. Like, there's no windows in seats. It's like, if you want to see, you got to pay.
0: You got to unlock it.
1: $50 for a view.
0: And I think the ultimate one they should really charge for is landing safely. And, you know, if you make it that $50, please, and you're done and dusted.
1: I love that. I think the biggest one is maybe perhaps if you want to use the amenities.
0: Oh, yes.
1: Number one. $20. Number 2, mate, $100 if you're taking a number 2.
0: We're coming, yes, sir.
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1: Oh, my God!
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1: Yes!
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2: Here at our Triple M Roadie. Happy Thursday to you. Where have you found yourself this morning?
3: Well, Kate, this morning, you won't believe it, I'm in North Shore at the parcel locker on Main Street. I'm picking up CK's parcels.
2: There's probably a lot of parcels in there. This man loves to shop. We all know that.
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4: 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Love you.
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3: Shout out. 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I'll be here at North Shore Parcel Locker on Main Street for the next 15 minutes, thanks to Sombreros. 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
5: Traffic on Wilcox Street's got very heavy inbound queuing through Shore and Mather intersections, and Railway Avenue's a moderate run of traffic as you're heading into the city with some light queuing at Boundary. University Road traffic's moving smoothly through Angus Smith and Yolanda roundabouts. Ross River Road and Kalara Street intersection, there are works until August 28, 6 a.m. till 6 p.m. Make light work of the heavy loads in the all-new Navara. 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
11: Morning, I'm David Dolan with your local headlines. A woman accused of murdering her half-brother in Ayr remains in custody. Maria Arrieta's case will return to Townsville Court tomorrow. The 70-year-old's been charged over the 2023 death of Isaac Orr, who had Down syndrome and was non-verbal and was in the care of his older sister. Townsville City Council says community satisfaction with its performance has improved. Its rating jumped to 58%, the biggest year-on-year increase of any council in Australia. And in sport, Cowboys coach Todd Payton says his troops are out for redemption tonight against the Titans, ready to put last week's 70-point thrashing at the hands of the Roosters behind them.
12: Been around long enough to know that you're never going as good or as bad as people think. I know what we're capable of. We've seen it multiple times this year. The weekend, beyond poor. But we're super keen to get out there and prove people wrong.
11: Kai O'Donnell starts in the second row, replacing the injured Jeremiah Nane.
13: Triple M National News.
14: Morning, I'm Michaela Savage. A big travel bill from the Energy Minister. Chris Bowen has spent more than $345,000 taxpayer dollars to talk up Australia's net zero ambitions around the world, according to News Corp, though the policy wasn't mentioned once in his National Press Club address yesterday. A tragic suspected murder-suicide in outback Queensland. Police have declared a crime scene after a man and a woman were found dead at a home in Charleville early this morning, 8 hours west of Brisbane. Emergency services were first called yesterday evening following reports of an assault forcing streets into lockdown. Briefly, a gym has copped significant damage in Melbourne overnight after it was set on fire. Nobody's been injured. Police are treating it as a targeted attack. And according to new data, nearly 1,500 homes initially bought using the 5% deposit scheme for first home buyers have since been converted into investment properties.
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14: Newly appointed Blues coach Matt King has told us leaving the Roosters will be hard. He'll say goodbye to the tricolours at the end of the season to take up the full-time gig with New South Wales for State of Origin.
16: And the one sad part in all of this is that, I'm going to leave the Roosters, such a strong club. My three girls have grown up there, so they're filthy on me for that part of it.
14: And the Cowboys will be looking to bounce back from last week's hammering when they play the Titans tonight. Lachlan Ilias replacing an injured Zane Harrison at halfback for the Gold Coast.
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2: Blue skies today, chasing a top of 26 degrees in Townsville and Eyre, partly cloudy tomorrow and remaining fine across the weekend. 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
4: I feel like it needs that, though, doesn't it?
5: We need some sort of, like, North...
4: Do you know what we need? One of those, you know, the murder birds? What are the
5: curlew.
4: Names? A curlew. We need a curlew.
5: That is
4: sound.
5: Such a horrible word for it.
4: Why?
5: A murder bird?
4: I don't know. That's the nickname I've heard. I've heard them being called murder
5: You're
4: birds.
5: You're hanging out with the wrong kind of people, Kate.
4: Obviously. Hanging out with you, Cliff Kern. It's a little game that we like to call How NQ Are You? Going to mix it up today, North Queensland. Here's the thing. We used to play a little bit of a game between two people. We're going to mix it up. We're going to put it out to everybody today.
5: Yeah.
4: CK has a North Queensland fact or a question. Mm. And if you guys know the answer, give us a call on 1-333-53. There's some galactic donuts
5: yes.
4: in it for you.
5: Well, we thought, what's the like most North Queensland prize? Now, you and I don't have any crab pots available, so
4: no.
5: and it's not mango season, really.
4: No.
5: So we thought, well, a six-pack of galactic donuts really fits the bill.
4: Geez, they're good, though, aren't they?
5: Mate.
4: I wonder if it's one of the mixed ones, too. Like, you know when they bring them in and they're just like, there's some with, like, Biscoff on it, there's some with caramel on it,
5: yes.
4: there's some with, like, sprinkles on it.
5: I don't know, but yes is the answer I'm going to say.
4: Yes.
5: So, okay. Let's do this. So we've got a question. If mm-hmm. you know the answer, 133353. And I'll be interested to see if you guys know this one too. You too, mm-hmm. producer John. Which Townsville suburb is known as the Birdcage? It's got a whole bunch of streets named after Aussie birds.
4: The Birdcage?
5: Now, I hope that's not like a derogatory term for this neighbourhood. I don't think it would be because actually I've got friends that live here and it's actually quite nice. I don't mind it. 133353 if you'd like to have a crack.
4: Can you repeat the question again, please, sir?
5: Sure. Which Townsville suburb is known as the Birdcage? It's got a whole bunch of... Only because it's got a bunch of streets with birds.
4: So street there. Names named after birds.
5: This would okay. be great to have the bird sound effect. Your murder bird.
4: My murder bird, yeah. Okay, well, if you think you know the answer, 133353, 6-pack of galactic donuts on the one. Thanks
5: nom,
4: for
5: nom,
4: coming.
5: Nom, nom, nom, nom, nom. How NQ are you on the CK and Kate Brekkie Show? Triple M.

0: always when I need you. This life is more than just a read-through.
1: CK and Kate, how NQ are you?
2: We've mixed it up a little bit. Not only have we incorporated bird sounds, we've changed the format a little bit. So Cliff Kern over here, my friend CK, drops a question. It is a local North Queensland question, and you guys call up when you think you have the answer. So the question this morning was,
3: which Townsville suburb has a whole bunch of streets named after Aussie birds in it? Some people call it the birdcage. 133353. We'll jump over to Karen. Hello, Karen.
4: Hello. How are we this morning?
2: Good, Karen. What suburb do you think in Townsville is known as the birdcage?
4: Is it Rasmussen?
2: Rassy.
3: Why Rassy? Have you driven through a curlew street or something? Have you?
4: No, I almost bought a house on one of the bird streets about 18 years ago.
3: Interesting. No, no. Where did you end up buying? Which suburb did you go to, by the way?
4: Kelso.
3: Oh, no. Actually, I was looking at some property in Kelso just today on the river. Very nice. No, thank you, Kaz. Appreciate it. We'll jump over to Kylie. Which Townsville suburb is known as the birdcage with a bunch of streets named after Aussie birds? What do you think?
5: I'm thinking it's Condon.
2: Well done. Kylie, can you think of any of these bird named streets off the top of your head?
5: Oh, Pelican, Lorikeet, Egret. Oh.
3: Ibis Court, Osprey Court.
5: Ibis, yes.
3: Lorikeet Street. There's 15, Kate.
2: Wow, 15. And Condon's not a huge, huge suburb geographically. No. It's not as big as like a Kerwin or something like that. So there you go. A six-pack of galactic donuts coming your way, Kylie. Congratulations.
5: Thank you so much.
3: The rule is, though, you've got to eat them all in one setting.
2: And not share them with anybody.
5: Absolutely, I can follow that rule quite easily.
3: It is the North Queensland way. Thank you so much, Kylie. We'll bring this one back next week. Thanks to Galactic Donuts at Triple M.
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3: Townsville, you turned it on for the Wallabies last year. 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
2: Yeah, it's the first clash between the Wallabies and Japan on Aussie soil, and get this, since 1987. 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
3: It's 12 to 8 on the CK and Kate Brekkie Show. And if you're in the Burdekin, Guru are doing a movie night at the Guru Progress Association. They're doing the movie Goat. It's an animated one about a bunch of basketballs. Very, very good. Doors open at 6 p.m. Tickets are just $10 and there is going to be some yummy treats available. All the details, you can head over to Burdekin Life. Enjoy. 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
1: All righty, we're giving you the chance to live a little easier here in North Queensland, Kate.
2: Yeah, we understand that things are tough. Fuel, well, I was only driving past the service station yesterday on my way back from kids swimming. We looked at what fuel was costing and thought, oh, that's tough.
1: Yucky.
2: Went to Woolies yesterday. Just bought a couple of things, couple of little bags. $200 later, thanks for coming.
1: Damn, the Jubolts live like kings.
2: Oh, it's ridiculous, isn't it? I mean, I'm happy that my kids are eating food, but life is expensive at the moment.
1: Yeah,
2: yeah. And it's about this time of year, we say to our bosses, guys, we need to get outside of the studio.
1: Help.
2: We want to get some fresh air. We want to help the people of North Queensland. So we're doing a little thing. It's called What You Need. So every week for 5 weeks, we're going to be getting out of the studio.
1: Yeah.
2: We're getting ourselves a really big chocolate wheel. We're going to let you guys spin it. And we're going to give you what you need.
1: Yeah, we're literally in a really fortunate position to work with so many generous North Queensland businesses.
2: Correct.
1: They see it. They send this every single day. Now, listen, this competition we're doing, it's not going to make you a millionaire. You're not retiring early. Mm. You're not jumping on a plane and visiting the Antarctic. But it's going to help you get through and just take a little bit of that daily pressure off the day-to-day stuff.
2: We're going to try and share the love as much as we can. Like, if we're sending one person to the Antarctic, that's great for the one person going to Antarctica.
1: Lucky them.
2: But we want to share the love. So we have got in touch with a lot of these wonderful businesses that we partner with. And here's what we've got. Are you ready? Can I just give you a little list of some of the stuff?
1: Give us a little tasty.
2: Woolies gift card vouchers.
1: Nice.
2: Visa gift cards.
1: Nice.
2: Fuel vouchers. Harvey Norman vouchers. 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Townsville Shopping Centre vouchers.
1: Yep.
2: Twin City Buffet family passes. Yeti coolers. Yeti Eskies. Chainsaws. Fire tickets. Cowboys tickets. Adjustable base and mattresses, thanks to Harvey Norman. Hello! All that stuff is really, really handy, really helpful. Name me a family in Townsville that couldn't benefit from one of those.
1: Well, I know. And this is that's just the tip of the iceberg.
2: Yeah.
1: And everyone that spins the wheel does win. There's no like, hey, you're going to spin the
2: minty
1: wheel and go in the draw to win. Saying, no, you're actually going to win prizes on the spot with
2: so
1: us.
2: So good.
1: Yesterday when we started going through the prizes, producer John, which one kind of stood out to you the most as something that you were like?
3: It's the chainsaw, of course. I don't know if we have any lumberjacks listening, but
2: chainsaws.
1: Perfect for storm season. You want to be the neighbour that's like, don't worry, Trev, I got it.
2: My mum needs a chainsaw. She had to borrow one from someone this week to chop down her trees.
1: Kerry is incredible. The fact that she just jumps on the tools.
2: Just grabs the chainsaw, but she could win one. She doesn't have to borrow them anymore. Mm. Do you know where I'm going to go?
1: What?
2: I'm going to go a Visa gift card. That is my favourite, because you can spend the Visa gift card on anything that you fancy.
1: That's true.
2: You could take your family out to dinner. You could spend it on your groceries. You could buy fuel.
1: I want to go to Scissors, because my kids said I was looking a bit older yesterday.
2: Shut up.
1: So maybe they can beautify me and make me look a little
2: get
1: bit younger.
2: Get a little hair trim. You only just got a little hair trim. You could go on a regular basis if you had a scissors voucher, though.
1: 1-333-353 anyway. That's our number. From next Friday, we're going to be jumping out on the streets of North Queensland.
2: We are.
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2: All right, $1,000. Look at us just flinging cash left, right, and centre.
1: Like monkeys in a zoo.
2: Like monkeys in a zoo. $1,000 if you take home the pressure test today. I'm going to give you the question and answer to number 9. What do you call a group of stars?
1: Oh, that's a good one.
2: Starts with a C.
1: Cluster?
2: Constellation.
1: Oh, I'm an idiot.
2: No, you're not. Well, I would never say that to your face though.
1: Maybe you would, actually.
2: A constellation of stars. So a constellation is your answer to question number 9. If you answer the other 9, you could take home $1,000.
1: We've already done it once this week. 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
7: Dalrymple Road's got some minor queuing inbound at Duckworth Street, and Ross River Road's a good run from Thuringower Drive through to Nathan Street. There are still works at Kalara Street intersection, 6 a.m. until 6 p.m. until August 28. University Road traffic is busy in all directions as you're moving through Stewart Drive. 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
3: Hello, I'm David Dolan with your local headlines. Queensland's Forensic Laboratory is reviewing more than 900 DNA statements issued to police and prosecutors over the past 3 years. The review follows the discovery of recording errors ranging from typo mistakes to the incorrect transcription of DNA evidence. Authorities say the issue could affect hundreds of criminal cases. It's emerged a woman charged with murdering a man at Ayr was the 56-year-old's half-sister and primary carer. Isaac Orr, who had Down syndrome and was non-verbal, was found unresponsive in 2023, weighing just 29 kilograms. Maria Arrieta's case will return to Townsville Court tomorrow. And in sport, the Cowboys are ready to prove the Knockers wrong when they tackle the Titans tonight. Coach Todd Payton says this game couldn't have come soon enough after last week's embarrassing 70-point thrashing to the Roosters.
4: The first 24 hours, I guess, was calming the staff down initially and then just reassuring the players that one game doesn't define us.
2: Triple M National News.
5: Morning, I'm Michaela Savage. A warning, you may find this first story distressing. The bodies of a man and a woman have been found in outback Queensland in what police suspect is a murder-suicide. They've been located at a Charleville property this morning after authorities were called to the address last night following reports of an assault. Police say a fire at a gym in Melbourne's northwest in the early hours of this morning was a targeted attack. Nobody was injured in the blaze in Maidstone, with the offenders fleeing the scene. Close to 1,500 homes that were initially purchased using the First Home Buyers 5% deposit scheme have since been converted into investment properties. It's a small number compared with the 208,000 guarantees issued since the scheme started back in 2020, but critics say it's not what the program was designed for. And scientists have dropped new pics of the sun. They are the most detailed ever taken, thanks to the world's largest solar telescope.
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5: The NRL's getting closer to buying its first ever plane. Footy reporter Brent Reed has told us footy bosses have been looking into it since 2024.
7: Probably didn't have the money then to do it, but now they're loaded with cash and they're investigating the feasibility right now, buying a full-on jet, 150-seat plane to take...
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5: And round 23 kicks off tonight with the Cowboys aiming to bounce back from last week's huge 70-point loss when they play the Titans.
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3: Blue skies today, chasing a top of 26 degrees in Townsville and Ayr, partly cloudy tomorrow and remaining fine across the weekend. 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
3: And Romney from Bushy Beach has joined us this morning on 133353. How's that morning run going in from Bushy?
13: Bumper to bumper.
14: Always bumper to bumper, isn't it? But do you know what? Bushy's such a lovely suburb. I think it's one of the only crappy things that you have to deal with the traffic.
3: Division 1, well, your new councillor, whoever gets voted in, maybe they can fix that for you.
15: put another road in. That'd be lovely. Yeah.
3: Smart, bang. Voting for you. All right, so 10 questions, 60 seconds. We've got $1,000 on the line for you this morning. We'll take your first answer. We've got to get no help from anybody else but yourself. And if you say pass and you get stuck, we can hopefully come back around, all right?
15: Okay, thank you.
3: I love that. Katie, you good to go?
14: I'm good to go.
3: Romney, you good to go?
14: Deep breaths.
15: Yep, good to go.
3: All right, North Queensland, good luck. Your time starts now.
14: Romney, who sang the song Like a Virgin?
15: Madonna.
14: What was the first Pixar movie released in 1995?
15: Toy Story.
14: Which animal appears on the Porsche logo?
15: Pass.
14: What colour blood cells help fight infection?
15: Red blood cells.
14: Anderson Gardens is located in which Townsville suburb?
15: Mundingburra.
14: Which spirit is used to make a classic espresso martini?
15: Pass.
14: What is the name for a proposed law before it is passed?
15: Pass.
14: What is 13 multiplied by 4?
15: 72.
14: What do you call a group of stars?
15: Constellation.
14: Which city hosted the 2016 Olympics?
15: Sydney.
14: Ooh, Sydney was 2000. It was Rio de Janeiro, 2016.
15: Okay, yep.
14: Like a Virgin, Madonna, tick. Toy Story, tick. Didn't they just release, like, Toy Story 5 or
3: something? I watched it. It's pretty good.
14: Yeah, my kids have been watching it too. A horse is the animal that appears on the Porsche logo. The colour of blood cells that help fight infection. It was the other one. It's white blood cells.
15: Yep.
14: Mundingburra is a big tick. Vodka is the spirit that is used to make a classic espresso martini. The name for a proposed law before it is passed is a bill. 13 by 4 is 52. Constellation of stars. And we said Rio hosted the 2016 Olympics. No $1,000 for you today, Romney, but a Zambrero's voucher just for playing.
15: Ta-da. Thank you very much.
3: You are
15: Thank
3: so welcome. You. And we'll even chuck you in the draw for our caller of the week so you can maybe get yourself $200 at the Holiday Inn for a cheeky staycation. Thank you so much. Have a great day. And we'll bring this one back tomorrow morning here on the CK and Kate Brekkie Show. But the great debate that has been travelling our show this morning is what is the OG, the God tier of breakfast items when you go out? Because I've discovered at 42 years of age, that if I go out with Kate and order a muesli or a fruit slice bowl, I'm going to get roasted for it.
14: You are. Doesn't cut the mustard.
3: What should I be ordering when we go to breakfast? What your top tastes are next on the CK and Kate Breakfast Show.

0: Your home of a 50K no-repeat workday, 9 till 4. If we stuff up and play the same song twice, keep us accountable. You can win yourself $50,000. It is the CK and Kate Brekkie show. And just a quickie, when you go to Brekkie, what are you ordering every single time? We discovered this morning, allegedly, according to you, I'm a horrible breakfast orderer.
1: You are, and I can back this up too. The two times that we have had breakfast together in the last 2 weeks, here's what you've ordered. First time, one of those crappy little muesli bowls that they just sit on top of cafes and restaurants that don't even need to be prepared, that were prepared the night before, that have a little bit of granola on top. Crappy solution when the company's paying for you. This week, only at the Watermark, we were down there. People ordering avocado, halloumi. You order, I'll take a fruit salad, please.
0: Mate, have you ever tried chopping up a honeydew? It's a difficult thing to do. If someone's doing it for me.
1: Look, I love the Watermark. I love all of their breakfast. But out of all the delicious things that you could order on the menu,
0: you put that for a fruit salad.
1: Yes, you do. So look, North Queensland, it is our mission this morning. My friend here, CK, he doesn't know how to do breakfast properly. I don't know. There's a lot of things that you do good. Radio, shopping online, being a good dad, good friend.
0: Dude.
1: All of those things. But having a good, hearty breakfast is not one of them. According to me, if you're going to have a good breakfast, like if you're going out ordering a breakfast, got to have eggs on there. You got to have some variation.
0: How are you having them?
1: I reckon probably scrambled, maybe chili, some sort of variation that I can't cook for myself at home. You know what I mean? I'm not going out for boiled eggs. I'm going out for fancy eggs. Probably some avocado. Because you know that the avocado is going to be ripe and it's going to be delicious. And maybe something a bit gourmet, like, you know, beans that have been made with barbecue sauce and homemade Worcestershire or something.
0: Well, it's funny because at the Watermark, producer John was with us as well. And we got into quite a heated debate. And I guess your kind of motto, the two of you guys are like, if we're going out for brekkie, we're going to eat something that we wouldn't be eating at home.
1: Correct.
0: Right? I don't know, man. I think breakfast is kind of a little bit overrated. I'm happy with a coffee and just something small. But again, hey, listen, I am open to it. Maybe, Townsville, you could weigh in on this one. 1-3-3-5-3.
1: Please do.
0: Maybe, what's your order?
1: What's your breakfast order? If you are going out for breakfast, North Queensland, what is like the gold star? What is the gold medal? What is the best thing that you should be ordering when you go out for breakfast? Please, let us educate our friend CK here. Let's make sure that the fruit salad is at the bottom of the list. And the other stuff is towards the top.
0: Bubbling
1: of the list.
0: To the top.
1: We want your suggestions because we're going to force him out for breakfast and make him try things.
0: Woe is me. 1-3-3-5-3 and bonus points too if you can tell us where to go.
1: True.
0: You know, I think if there's a local joint out there that's doing like, you know, granola, banging yogurts, just like, let us know about it, all right? 1-3-3-5-3. What's your brekkie order?
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1: It's the CK and Kate Brekkie Show at Townsville's 102.3 Triple M. And if you're just tuning in, we're talking breakfast, allegedly the most important meal of the day. You are unhappy with the way that
2: I'm very unhappy.
1: I order my breakfast.
2: Yes, I'm unhappy with fruit salad and yogurt cups and granola and as such things. You need to get hearty breakfast into your CK.
1: Allegedly. Well, the phones have been running pretty popular. A lot of messages coming through as well too. Hello, Brad. Breakfast. Talk us.
3: There you go, I'm young minion.
2: Hello. Yeah,
3: breakfast, mate. Yes. I don't like any of your suggestions.
1: What of?
3: I mean, avocado comes out of a baby's nappy, doesn't it?
2: Oh, you're eating the wrong colour avocado, then, Brad.
3: There's only one thing to eat, mate.
2: What's that?
3: It's bacon. Bacon.
2: Yeah.
1: Okay.
3: Bacon and more bacon, and you top it off with bacon,
1: yep,
3: with a bit of egg and tomato, and then add some more bacon on top of that.
1: Is there a sauce you guys recommend with bacon? Is that something that you'd chuck on it, like a barbecue or tomato or what?
3: Yeah, more bacon.
1: Okay,
3: more
1: bacon. Nice. Bacon.
2: Good bacon,
1: thank
2: son.
1: You, Bradley.
2: See, that will do the job. I like that.
1: I don't know,
2: that.
1: Man. I don't know. Joe, hello.
4: Hello, how you going?
2: Good, Joe. Let's try and convince CK to ditch the fruit salad. What's the OG, what's the gold star breakfast when you're going out, Joe?
4: Definitely an omelette.
2: Yes.
4: I love omelettes.
2: Yes, like a bit with, what, a bit of onion, a bit of tomato, a bit of spinach.
4: Cheese, tomato and onion.
1: Okay.
2: See, that's sensible.
4: Coffee Club at Willows do really a nice one.
2: Which place, sorry?
4: Coffee Club at Willows do a really nice one.
1: Okay, Coffee Club. Actually, my wife texts me, she goes, good excuse, because she likes Coffee Club because they do an Eggs Benny. I don't think I've even ever eaten that.
2: Oh,
1: I don't even.
2: Gosh.
1: It's like, isn't that just like mayonnaise on eggs or something like that?
2: Oh my God, CK, now eggs Benedict.
1: Okay.
2: Thank you, Joe.
1: Thank
2: omelette
1: you, Joe.
2: Is a great suggestion. Again, it's something that you probably wouldn't cook it yourself at home every weekend.
1: Hey, Jody.
5: Hey.
2: Hey, Jody. Let's educate CK in the business of breakfast. What's your recommendation, Jodes?
5: Eggs Benedict.
1: Okay, so that's we're getting a few of the old eggs.
2: Do you have anything on top with the eggs, Benny, Jody? Because I know you can put like salmon on there, bacon. You can have
5: bacon and mushroom.
1: Okay.
2: Any particular place in Townsville
1: like
2: that does a good eggs, Benny?
5: Twin City.
1: Oh,
2: there you go.
1: All okay. Right. Thanks,
2: thank you, Jody.
1: Jody. Terry, hello.
6: Hello.
2: Hey, Terry. What's your breakfast recommendation for our rookie CK here, mate?
6: Yeah, sweet. So sourdough with smashed avo, feta. Smoked salmon and balsamic glaze.
2: Oh, stop it. That
1: Guys,
2: is so
1: that,
2: delicious.
1: That sounds like dinner. That's something you'd eat for dinner, surely.
2: Oh, Terry, that sounds good. Is this something that, where are you getting this? Is there a place that you go to?
6: I don't go there that often now, but the Coffee Club nails it.
1: Man, Coffee Club's getting some
2: Willows?
1: Good reviews.
2: There's a few coffee clubs in our shopping centres floating around.
1: Yeah. Okay.
6: And I used to travel a lot, so every time the franchise would be everywhere I went, and I never got bored of it.
1: Pretty consistent.
2: So. Sourdough, smashed avocado, and salmon.
1: Thank you. Thanks, Tez. Appreciate it, mate. So I'm having a look online as well, too. Dylan reckons the Egg Benny, so they're getting a really solid run.
2: It's the hollandaise sauce that makes it, for sure.
1: Yeah, I've really got to taste that. I don't think I know. Gene is saying the big breakfast from the BP truck stop at Fairfield.
2: Ooh, that's interesting.
1: Is Kate Jabolt's too fancy to eat at a truck stop?
2: No, God no.
1: Mm. Alex reckons an iced coffee and a Winnie Blue.
2: I don't know about
1: breakfast
2: that,
1: of champions.
2: But I reckon there's something in this. I definitely think that we need to introduce you to an Eggs Benedict.
1: We're going for a breakfast date after the show, aren't we?
2: I think that's a great idea.
1: Yeah. Jump online on our Facebook. Let us know the OG Brekkie. What do you recommend? CK and Kate at Triple M.
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8: Railway Avenue traffic's clearing well with short bursts of inbound build-up coming through Boundary Street. Charters Towers Road's a good inbound run through the city, all the major intersections. And Riverway Drive, there's some minor queuing inbound at Gouldian Avenue. Works continuing for the Bruce Highway Cape Cleveland Road intersection until August 30, 6 a.m. till 6 p.m. Save up to 50% off a huge range of furniture right now at Amart Townsville. 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
12: Hello, I'm Rowan's left ear, and I don't just listen, I have opinions. 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Then, give me Triple M classic rock. Cranked. Because even ears like me like a

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7: Hello, I'm David Dolan. Townsville City Council's talking up a new survey showing residents are happier with its performance. The city's satisfaction score jumped more than 7%, the biggest improvement of any council in Australia. Mayor Nick DiMeo puts it down to faster responses to issues like potholes, water leaks and park maintenance. A report into Queensland's youth detention centres, including Cleveland, has made 14 recommendations. It uncovered concerns about the routine use of partially clothed searches when children are first admitted, also the lack of cleaning in cells and bathrooms before a new inmate moves in. However, it found fewer children are being placed alone in locked rooms. And in sport, Cowboys coach Todd Payton admits the club deserved every bit of criticism after last week's humiliating 70-point loss. He says the players are ready to redeem themselves tonight against the Titans.
8: They moved past things pretty quickly, but again, there was absolute disappointment, a bit of embarrassment and shame, but so there should be. Everything that comes our way from a commentary point of view was well deserved.
6: Triple M National News.
9: Morning, I'm Michaela Savage. A crackdown on the sale of e-bikes and e-scooters across the country. The federal government's asked the Australian Competition and Consumer Commission to work on a new national safety standard. So when it comes to battery-powered devices being sold, there's consistency across every state and territory. The Energy Minister's big travel bill has been revealed. According to News Corp, Chris Bowen spent more than $345,000 taxpayer dollars to spread Australia's net zero ambitions around the world. The policy wasn't mentioned once in his National Press Club address yesterday. A warning, listeners may find this next story distressing. Streets in an outback Queensland town were thrown into lockdown last night amid reports of an assault. Police then finding the bodies of a man and a woman inside the Charleville home this morning in a suspected murder-suicide. And Australia's construction and retail sectors are set to benefit the most from the AI boom in the next 10 years, according to new modelling from EY.
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9: Matt King has told us it's a dream come true to be named New South Wales Blues State of Origin coach. He'll leave the Roosters at the end of the season to take up the top job after Laurie Daly stepped down.
11: 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I feel like I've got a really good understanding of what it means to be a Blue.
9: And a Queensland derby kicks off round 23 tonight with the Titans up against the Cowboys.
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1: Blue skies today, chasing a top of 26 degrees in Townsville and Eyre, partly cloudy tomorrow and remaining fine across the weekend. 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
1: Not too bad. The songs you're listening out for today. So take Mr. Mister.
4: Mr. Mister.
1: Is that one of your favourites?
4: I love that song. I couldn't have told you that it was Mr. Mister, though. No idea.
1: Broken Wings, it's called. Plus. Smash Mouth.
4: Love this
1: song.
4: That's
1: all my jam. And then going into Leonard Skinner.
4: Love it.
1: So pretty good mix there. Mr. Mister, Smash Mouth, Leonard Skinner. Sometime after 9, Cliff, I'll be dropping those three bangers your way and you'll have a chance to score yourself some goodies. Up next, let's get the free stuff on the streets of North Queensland. We'll catch up with Kira. In the meantime, the number one Michael Jackson song, without a doubt.
4: Agree.
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4: 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I'll be here at Reardon Street for the next 15 minutes, thanks to Sombreros. 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
3: Thank you, Kira. Have fun over there. We're going to catch up with Elliot Lovejoy next. He's the head honcho on the Cowboys call team as the boys head down to the Gold Coast for tonight's matchup. Is there a chance, especially with the bad news yesterday, that is it Muzz or who? One of the boys actually is injured.
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6: And I tell you what, the phone calls have continued to come on through this morning about breakfasts. We have been chatting about this one on the show about, hey, where should we be going to have brekkie and what's that OG item? Social's been great. Phones have been lighting up. Grandma's, Betty Blue. You've had a couple come through as well too. A lot of Egg Benedicts have been.
7: A lot of Eggs Benedict. The Coffee Club got a pretty few good shout outs as well. Lots of great businesses in Townsville doing really good breakfast.
6: Casey from Brandon, what's your take?
8: Yeah, you got to try some homemade waffles from the Stardust Drive-In and Air.
6: Oh my God, that sounds amazing.
7: See, you might be a sweet kind of breakfast guy, CK.
6: I didn't think of that. I could definitely go for waffles. Could you go for a drive-in date with me, Kate?
7: Waffles. Yeah. What do you have on the waffles, Casey?
8: Fresh fruit, ice cream, syrup, chocolate sauce, whatever you want. And it's all homemade every day on a Wednesday and a Friday, I think.
6: Oh, okay. So, okay. Have you, you don't work there, do you? Or just a fan of? No.
8: I just went there yesterday and, oh my God, I'll be going back.
6: I'm actually kind of salivating a little bit. So maybe that's where the sand pit I've got to be playing.
7: I think we've hit the nail on the head here. I think big breakfast, but I think I think sweet breakfast as opposed to savoury breakfast could tickle your fancy, Mr. Kern.
6: Keep the calls coming through. Hit us up on Facey. What is the best breakfast item in double points? If you can tell us where we should be getting it. CK and Kate at Triple M.

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2: You can catch in this afternoon on the Rush Hour and tonight calling the Cowboys. Hello to you, Elliot Lovejoy.
3: Morning, team. How are we going?
2: Mate, really good. You're sounding a little bit nasally this morning. What's going on? Have you got a little bit of the man flu? A little bit sicky? Do you need tissue?
3: I had the first 2 days off this week. I got the man flu and I definitely got it from your office.
2: Oh.
3: I was up there for the Cowboys game last week and someone that's riddled with diseases in that office has obviously passed it on to me.
0: Have we got any sick people floating around at the moment?
2: No, maybe you're just
0: fully sick.
2: Fully sick people here. There'll be a lot of, I guess, people from last week. It was a 70-point loss last
0: feeling
2: week,
0: sick.
2: Elliot. Feeling sick. Because it wasn't great.
3: Yeah.
2: How do the coaching staff, how do the players recover from a 70-point loss?
3: That's a good question. We actually had Blake Green on, the assistant coach, yesterday on the Rush Hour, and I pretty much asked him that. I said, at full time, and you guys were working on the game, you saw the players on the field, they were bewildered, the fans are confused, and I looked at the coaching box and they looked the same. I said, what was your plan going down? He said, honestly, we didn't have the answers right then. We sort of spoke about it. We left it till Monday. Monday's when they did their big review. They had a rest day after that. And he said, the team, you only take this as trained outstanding in a short amount of time they've had. The good thing is they get the short turnaround. They play straight away tonight.
2: Mm.
3: And if they find a way to win, then not all is forgotten, but at least they're back on track.
0: I was going to say, obviously, we're currently sitting ninth on the ladder. What sort of shuffling do we have to do to get back into the top eight?
3: Yeah, I actually still think the Cowboys will play finals footy. I think too much shuffling. I think the draw is relatively favourable. And the big one is there's still a bye in hand, CK.
2: Yeah.
3: So the bye will play a big part. Most teams have had all three byes. Cowboys obviously haven't. I've worked it out. I think if the Cowboys win two more games and get the bye, they should climb in that eight.
2: The Titans have been really inconsistent this year, a little bit sort of up and a little bit down. What needs to happen tonight in order for us to get the win? Like, who needs to step up and absolutely have the game of their life tonight?
3: Oh, I think we'll see the best side of Scott Drinkwater in attack. The Titans inconsistent, but they're getting better under Josh Hannay. Look, they'll be competitive. I think it'll be a relatively close game, but I know the middles will go forward. They'll do their job. But I think they need the best for Scott Drinkwater tonight, and I think after last week we'll see it.
0: Mate, obviously, announcement yesterday that one of our big dogs were injured. How's that going to affect tonight, do you think?
3: Yeah, I mean, a couple of injuries attached. Jeremiah Nanai, the one you're referencing, is a big out for the side in terms of the attacking flair. Kai O'Donnell's coming back into the starting side, but there's still enough points to that team. That all the points at the moment from that team are coming from the creation of Scott Drinkwater, as I said. So I still think there's enough points for the Cowboys to win by maybe two scores.
0: All right. There's our man.
2: Amazing. Well, lots of people under pressure tonight. God, I really hope they do get one over tonight because I know these North Queensland supporters, we can be fickle. We can be critical as well. Hope that we do get a win against the Titans tonight. Elliot Lovejoy, thank you so much for your time this morning. And we'll catch you this afternoon on the Rush Hour.
3: Pleasure, Tane. Thank you.

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3: Yes. We want to send you off to the Townsville Cup and do it in style. Now, Kate, you had a lot of fun at the Ladies' Day.
4: I did. I was at the Chrysalis Marquee for Ladies' Day. A lovely, lovely place to spend Ladies' Day. Townsville Cup, no exception as well. And we have a double pass. This includes your entry, your food, your beverages, all of your entertainment. You just sit back, relax, and enjoy those little horses running up and down Clinton Park, okay?
3: Yeah, 133-53. We'd love to hear from you. We'll go to the phones and give someone a little goodie. Hey, Mac, how are you, mate?
5: Hello.
4: Hello, Mac. Hey, double pass to Ladies' Day in the Chrysalis tent. Coming your way, bud.
5: Hey, thank you.
3: You're so welcome. Enjoy yourself. Have fun there. Live racing, wine tasting, bunch of seats and drink packages and private bar. We got you covered, brother. Thank you for the call. We'll bring that back again tomorrow morning on the show.
4: We absolutely will. That's us done and dusted, is it? It's 8:59 a.m. Does that mean we can go home now, or do we have other work to do?
3: I'm going hunting for the golden food truck. That's my job today. A new picture clue's just been released.
4: You told me that. Yeah. So you crossed off a couple of suburbs.
3: So get out there and go find yourself.
4: What do you mean you're going to go hunt it? You're going to go hunt it yourself, or are you just going to go and...
3: I better check if it's still there.
4: It's probably a good idea.
3: That's a good idea. How about you? You got a big day planned or what?
4: That is a great question. Thursday means sport for me. Gymnastics, double soccer, all of the fun
3: things.
4: You
3: admit we're hanging out tonight, dude.
4: I know. God,
3: we've got soccer training. Our kids are in the same thing.
4: I'm sending you an invoice for every time I see your ass outside of the hours of 6 a.m. and 9 a.m.
3: Well, I'll see you at 5 p.m.
4: Yes.
3: I'll see producer John. We'll see you guys tomorrow morning, 6 a.m. Have a fantastic Thursday. We'll catch you in the a.m.
4: See you tomorrow.
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10: Hello, I'm David Dolan with your local headlines. Three people are accused of stealing copper wire from telecommunication pits at Bluewater early yesterday. The trio was stopped by police at Dirigan less than half an hour later, with officers allegedly finding lengths of wire and cutting tools in the tray of their ute. More drama for Queensland's forensic lab. It's reviewing over 900 DNA statements issued to police and prosecutors over the past 3 years after fresh errors were found. They range from minor mistakes to incorrectly recording the likelihood someone was the offender. A new report into youth detention centres in Townsville and Brisbane has uncovered a number of red flags. Among the concerns, routine partially clothed searches, delays in children contacting family, and shortcomings in admission procedures. The Inspector of Detention Services has made 14 recommendations. And in sport, Cowboys skipper Reuben Cotter says last week's disastrous 70-point loss to the Roosters has lit a fire under the playing group. They'll be out for redemption tonight when they tackle the Titans.
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11: Morning, I'm Michaela Savage. A new national safety standard will make the rules consistent across every state and territory when it comes to selling e-bikes and e-scooters. As part of a crackdown, the federal government has tasked the Australian Competition and Consumer Commission with developing the safety standard. Aussie taxpayers have spent more than $345,000 on the Energy Minister's overseas trips promoting net zero. That's according to a News Corp report today. Chris Bowen made no mention of the policy during yesterday's National Press Club address. Briefly, investigations are underway after the bodies of a man and a woman were found in a home in outback Queensland this morning following an hours-long siege. And new EY modelling shows 44,000 jobs will be gained over the next decade despite concerns around the impact of artificial intelligence. The Fin Review reporting the AI boom could add $95 billion to the Australian economy across the next 10 years. Construction and retail are predicted to be the biggest winners.
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11: Dolphins and New South Wales star Jack Bostock is set to hit the open market in November. Bo Ryan reckons plenty of clubs will be interested in the 22-year-old.
13: I reckon every Sydney club would want his signature because he's a great player. He's 22 and he's also a good person, so they'll be queuing up for that.
11: The NRL is reportedly closer than ever to buying its first plane. The 150-seat aircraft would help with travel to Perth and PNG. And round 23 kicks off tonight with the Titans up against the Cowboys.
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6: weather.
10: Blue skies today, chasing a top of 26 degrees in Townsville and Eyre, partly cloudy tomorrow and remaining fine across the weekend. 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
18: Driven past a petrol station lately, North Queensland. My God, I know the fuel excise ended on Sunday, but on Thurringau Drive this morning, regular like E10 unleaded, $2.15 a litre. You're gonna need to win Triple M's 10K triple play. If you need to fuel up in the near future. In less than 15 minutes' time, the three songs you're listening out for today after 10 o'clock this morning. Got Townsville Cup tickets to give away. Pub quiz back at midday. And your calls anytime. Love to hear from you. 133353. As we fire up with another hour of good times and greatest hits from the Beatles. George Harrison on the way. The boys from Ireland who opened the Sphere a couple of years ago. You two on the way. The Warflowers and the Pointer Sisters now at Triple M.

0: next month, it'll be 3 years since that group opened the Sphere in Las Vegas, and what a venue it is. 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
0: Yeah, I mean, radio stations have been saying the money's in the music for decades, but we're proving it true here at Triple M with Triple M's 10K Triple Play. 13353 today when I play Broken Wings, Mr. Mister, into the Shrek song, Smash Mouth, I'm a Believer. Into Leonard Skinner's Sweet Home Alabama, a song that was covered beautifully by Eminem in the film 8 Mile.
2: Because I live at home in a trailer. Mom, I'm coming home to you.
3: Break it down.
2: Well, my name is Jimmy. His name's Greg Buell. Me, him, and you, we went to the same school. This ain't cool. I'm in a rage. He's tapping my mom. We're almost the same age.
0: Who would have thought that rap and Sweet Home Alabama, Leonard Skinner, could actually work? Eminem made it a thing. Are you good times and greatest hits continue? Bryan Adams and Akizaka in the next 10 minutes. Sister Sledge right now. And here at Triple M, you guys, us, CK and Kate, Lou and Judge, all of us, we are family.

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0: 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Don't believe me? Before 10, Chumbawamba, tub thumping, get knocked down, get up again. Nothing's going to keep us down. And Toto first. They're just after this break. Triple M.
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11: 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Whether planning ahead or celebrating a life well-lived, they're always here for you. 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
13: Police are making Queensland safer. They are on the front line every day to restore safety where you live. They have an important job to do. So there's no excuse for abuse.
14: Authorised by the Queensland Government, Brisbane.
15: Does it really matter if Jaden washes his bin trucks every week? All that matters is that they take away all the rubbish. That they move the bin without spilling rubbish. That it's done on time and the trades can get on with it. And that when you see one of his trucks, you think about a clean site. Instead of rubbish. At Amex, we know why Jaden washes his trucks every week. Because it matters.
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0: Getting up again when you get knocked down? Good advice. Pissing the night away? Bad advice. From Chumbawamba at Triple M, is this Sharon?
1: Yes, it is.
0: Do you get Shaz?
1: I do get Shaz.
0: Are we on Shaz terms?
1: Absolutely.
0: All right, for my new mate Shaz after 10. Gonna play the Red Hot Chili Peppers. Also the Communards. This song? I always felt it would go good at a party, like a, I don't know, like a barbecue in the backyard, 40th or something like that. Dance floor filler. From the Communards. Emily's still away, so Dave Dolan's got your local news first. We'll lead with that. Next, the Townsville's Triple M.
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11: Hello, I'm David Dolan with your local headlines. A couple of alleged copper wire thieves have been busted at Dirigan. Police swooped on a Triton ute early yesterday, arresting three people, finding lengths of wire and cutting tools in the tray. It's claimed that earlier accessed telecommunication pits at Bluewater, causing extensive damage. Townsville City Council says community satisfaction with its performance has improved,